0: Bumper pay offer from the state government. Here's Kiara Parker.
1: A 32% pay rise over 4 years was on the table. The majority of Australian Education Union members rejected that offer. 57.7% voting against it, 42.3% for it. It'll now force the parties back to the negotiating table, with the union refusing to rule out further strike action. The pay and conditions dispute splintered teaching groups with a powerful Vote No campaign in schools and across social media. Kiara Parker, Melbourne.
0: Man's been arrested over a fatal crash at Laylaw. As Madeleine Burke reports, it is one of two deaths on our roads this morning.
2: Two cars collided on Doughton Road just after six this morning. A 49-year-old Laylaw woman who was a passenger in one of the cars died at the scene. The driver, a 52-year-old man, was arrested and taken into custody. The driver of the other vehicle is in hospital with minor injuries. It's one of two fatal collisions in Victoria this morning. Earlier, a man died in Castlemaine after his car left the road and crashed. Madeleine Burke, Melbourne.
0: The opposition's called out the Premier for not being tough enough on youth criminals after a teen who bashed an off-duty police officer was set free just days after being released following a firebombing. The 16-year-old was serving a 12-month supervision order at the time, walk free from the Children's Court yesterday. The Shadow Police Minister Brad Batten has told Tom Elliott the justice system can't even protect police officers.
3: Serious assaults and arson are not in the criteria here for adult time. And you look at Queensland, they've put them in, and we've put forward a package for the government to have this in their system. James Newbury was actually one that put forward a bill just recently, and the government wouldn't even let us debate it to bring arson in as a new offence.
0: Virgin Australia's extended the expiry date for unused travel credits issued during the pandemic. Customers will still need to spend their vouchers by the end of the month, but they can now use them to book flights up until late May 2027. More than 1,000 southern corroboree frog eggs have been released into the Kosciuszko National Park. It is the largest ever release of the endangered species. Conservation Officer Michael McFadden says it's one of Australia's most iconic amphibious species.
4: With less than 50 adults remaining in the wild. And at the zoo, we've got a large insurance population that we've been working with now for 20 years, so a large genetically managed population and lots of successful breeding and the reintroductions down to Kosciuszko National Park.
0: In finance, the All Ordinary is down 80 points at the open. Our dollar's trading at 70.08 US.
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0: At the World Cup, Canada has crushed Qatar, winning 6-0. Earlier, Switzerland beat Bosnia 4-1. All five goals scored in the final 30 minutes of that game. Socceroos less than 24 hours out from the most anticipated World Cup clash in recent memory. Fuse has been lit for an explosive game against host nation USA tomorrow morning after US pundits labelled Australia easy beats. The US will start heavy favourite, but former Socceroo Craig Foster says Australia's more than capable coming away with a win.
6: We're 22 in the world. They're like 15. There's nothing between them.
7: Yeah,
6: it was 2-1 last October when we played them. They've improved a lot. We've actually improved a lot as well. Nestori's come up. Geordie Boss has come up. We're both better, so no one knows what's going to happen.
0: Round 15 of AFL continues tonight. The Gold Coast Suns taking on Hawthorn. Last night, Geelong went down to Fremantle by 9 points. And that's the latest news and sport.
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10: I'm Daniel Brewer with your local news and sport. Gippslanders are being reminded to be part of the annual Victoria Police Community Sentiment Survey. Acting Superintendent Mark Rossiter is encouraging everyone to get involved.
11: Last year we had about 7,600 survey responses. The survey invites Victorians to tell us about their key safety concerns, how they want to interact with police, and where we can focus efforts to prevent and deter crime. The information allows police to better understand the most significant community safety concerns in their local areas and inform local operations and tasking.
10: Wellington Shire Council have announced that their annual community assistant grants are now open, with community groups urged to submit applications. In Sport, North Gippsland football tomorrow afternoon, Churchill are at home taking on Rosedale, South City versus TTU, Yallourn North versus Woodside, Gormandale go up against Glengarry, and Hayfield versus Cowar. That's the latest local news and sport.
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10: Your 4-day forecast for Gippsland and the Valley. There's a severe weather warning for damaging winds in the alpine areas. Partly cloudy with a medium chance of showers. Tomorrow, cloudy with a very high chance of showers, 14. Sunday, partly cloudy, chance of showers, 14. Monday, partly cloudy, chance of showers, 13. The Valley, 16. Sale, 18. Bairnsdale or Boston Lakes, 19. Right now, it's 12 degrees.
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14: It is 7 past 10. As I mentioned before the news, we appear to have an apprentice shortage in Australia. Now, these figures are to midway through last year, so they're almost a year out of date, but they're all the figures that we have. But the number of trade apprentices actually fell over 7%, and the number of non-trade apprentices fell around about 20%. And yet the youth unemployment rate has crept up to slightly over 11%. And then you add on to that the threat posed by AI to so-called knowledge jobs. So, you know, if you've spent your time at university and you want to be an accountant or a lawyer or an architect or something like that, it increasingly seems like AI might be able to do those sorts of jobs. So they're under threat. And you put all that together and think, well, okay, a job where you work with your hands, something that AI currently can't do, you would have thought that would be a good career path for someone. You know, for various reasons, not enough young people are becoming apprentices. We'll find out why in a moment. First, though, emails, mornings@3aw.com.au. Mention the two women who got the suppression order yesterday, so their faces are suppressed, although weirdly their names are not. And when they emerged from court yesterday, there was a banner up saying, this is stolen land, F the Anzacs. Les wants to know, why was that banner not treated as hate speech? And it's a good point. And Michael says, why don't our very experienced and learned judges and magistrates, why do they need a list of offences to decide what is serious and what is not? Well, look, Michael, the logic goes like this. When the state government decided to introduce its adult time for violent crime legislation, they decided they should list, or they felt that they had to list, what are violent crimes. Now, we've had a look at it, and this legislation was passed in late December last year, so it's only about 6 months old. So the list of violent crimes are aggravated home invasion, intentionally causing injury in circumstances of gross violence, recklessly causing injury, aggravated carjacking, aggravated burglary and armed robbery. Now, the bashing of the off-duty police officer a month or so ago, that the 16-year-old teen who was also involved in the firebombing of a liquor business was part of, that was treated as, I think, serious assault. And serious assault as a violent offence is not listed on the sort of adult time for violent crime legislation that the government passed. And this is what Brad Batten told us over an hour ago, that, you know, when they listed all the offences, they literally forgot to put some on. So, for example, murder is not there, manslaughter is not there, assault is not there. And yet these are, of course, violent crimes. So it's either a deliberate ploy by the government to minimise the violent crime list that, young people can be subject to, or it was just bureaucratic stuff up. They just didn't list some violent crimes, which I find extraordinary. I mean, assault is one of the most basic violent crimes, and yet it's not there under the list of adult time for violent crime. 133 693. Vic, good morning.
15: Good morning, Tom. You speak in my language today because I am an apprenticeship expert. I've been doing it all day, every day for the last 23 years. And I work for Australia's biggest apprenticeship connect provider.
14: Okay.
15: Now, I could talk all day, but I'm just going to give you two bits of information. One, why I think there's less apprentices, and what I tell young kids trying to entice them to do an apprenticeship. We all forgot, in the 70s and 80s, when you and I went to school, there was a school called a technical school.
14: That's right. Well, there was a lot of them.
15: And you learnt how to use your hands. And you learned how to use a saw and a lathe and a drill and a hammer. And that encouraged and gave young guys and girls a taster for wanting to be an apprentice.
14: And Vic, just on that, even at my school, Vic, I mean, we did woodwork and metalwork for at least 2 years each as part of the standard curriculum. Like, I remember using a spot welder, a lathe, using various, a bandsaw, all those sorts of things at school because they felt, well, some kids might be more aligned towards doing this than, doing an office job.
15: Correct. And guess what? The more things change, the more they stay the same. Next year, we're opening up Victoria's school called a technical school in the Docklands.
14: That's right.
15: Surprise, surprise.
14: Yeah. Well, look, you're right, Vic. And I sort of admire the German model, although the German economy is struggling a bit these days because, a lot of its economy is based on car making and China is starting to sort of cut its lunch. But even so, in Germany, I think in your mid-teens, you essentially go into one of two streams. One is a more academic stream that might lead you into a white-collar profession, like law. And the other is a more technical stream where you might end up, building engines at Mercedes or something like that. And both are seen to be equal. It's just recognised that some people are better at jobs that involve using their hands, and some people are better at jobs that involve just using their brains. It's not to say that people with their hands don't use their brains. They do. But anyway, that's the way they divide it in Germany. And I think it occurs at around about age 14 or 15. And in their society, there's no difference or shame doing one versus the other. It's just recognised that some people are better at one stream and others are better at the other. Anyway, it looks like we have a shortage of apprentices. So I'll just get the numbers out here. But and I'll put these together. So if we look at, this is a year old, but the number of trade apprentices to 30th of June 2025 fell 7.3%. The number of non-trade apprentices fell over 20%. And yet the youth unemployment rate has risen for the past few years. And it's now, and I was a bit shocked when I saw this, it's slightly over 11%. And then you add on to that the threat of AI, which says that a lot of knowledge jobs could soon be taken over by AI, which might make going to university and studying for those sorts of jobs less attractive than what it currently is. So you put all those things together, you would think that there would be more and more young people wanting to be apprentices, but for some reason, there aren't. Our next guest is Executive Director of the Apprenticeship Employment Network, Gary Workman, good surname. Good morning.
16: Good morning, Tom. How are you?
14: Yeah, good, thank you. So are apprenticeships becoming less attractive for younger Australians?
16: Yeah, look, I think the stats you've showed and the long-term trend has been sort of a downward trend. It's certainly been concerning, and it's great to see stations like yours pick this up. I think it's a number of issues. One of the things that your caller just touched on, I think in the secondary school system, we really haven't given young people a chance to explore all the variety of careers that are out there. Like a lot of schools have a focus on getting the best ATAR score you can, which is then a university ranking, and everyone assumes that's the pathway you must go on to succeed. But, I think some of our governments more recently have just identified this as, you know, not just the only pathway that's viable and leads to a stronger community. So, you know, I think bringing back things like tech schools, allowing kids to explore a little bit more while they're in secondary school and get a real appreciation for what those industries look like is certainly what we need to do more of.
14: I've quite vivid memories, as I just mentioned, of doing both woodwork and metalwork at school. I did each of them for 2 years. I think it was years 8 and 9 or 9 and 10, something. But I very much doubt that my old school still does that, and I don't think many other schools have dedicated woodwork and metalwork programs anymore.
16: No, they don't. So, again, we would certainly like to see more trade programs and work experience where, you know, young people actually getting out there and really understanding where they could go. You know, they get their advice from things like the internet, social media, and parents. But I think a lot of parents have an older view of a lot of these trades as well. Like if you spoke to a young person and said, if you're interested in 3D printing and autonomous cars and, you know, electric vehicles or hydrogen, you know, all of those things, you've got to start off as an automotive mechanic and start in an apprenticeship. These are things that young people would be excited about, but they're not told that's the technology that's coming in a lot of these industry sectors. So parents sort of say, well, that's an old trade, it's dirty, it's grease, we don't manufacture cars anymore, so we won't go down that path.
14: Yeah. And yet the problem is, as I said, I mean, you know, 40 years ago, not that many people went to university. So if you did go to university and you did get a degree, you probably were able to get a reasonably well-paid, sort of relatively cushy job. But that's no longer the case. I mean, almost two-thirds of school leavers do go to some sort of university now. And we've got people who have got more degrees than you can shake a stick at, but struggle to get meaningful work because they're not really trained for anything. They've got a degree in X, Y, Z. And I don't know. I feel like we've got to make the shift mentally just to say, you know what? We do need plumbers, we do need automotive technicians, we do need, I don't know, name another trade, and let's encourage people to do this.
16: You're 100% spot on, and I think you referenced the German model earlier. Like, they only send about a third of their students straight to university and two-thirds go through vocational pathways. In Australia, we've been lowering our ATAR scores to increase university participation for the last two or three decades. So we're actually sending about 60 to 70% of our youth straight to university. And a lot of them don't know what they want to do. They're just told, you've got a score to get in, go and continue your studying without really understanding what your career might look like.
14: Okay, so we've got to balance. So we need to do more at schools, like, you know, encouraging people to look at trades as a viable career. But maybe we also need to have a slight mental shift, possibly amongst parents, that says, you know, there's no shame in doing an apprenticeship. In fact, an apprenticeship is a good thing because there's a fair chance you'll get a job at the end of it.
16: Definitely. We've got skill shortages in every sector across the board. And I think we lose sight sometimes of what are people passionate about? What are they good at? If young people can sort of understand what that looks like and follow the career pathways there, there's plenty of opportunities in Australia, no matter what industry you're looking at.
14: All right, thank you for your time. Gary Workman there from the Apprenticeship Employment Network. And I really mean this. As I said, I think personally we send far too many people to university these days. We just seem to think it's like a sausage factory. If we keep pumping people out with degrees, then, you know, Australia, they'll be better off and Australia will be better off. And then we realise or we see that our productivity has gone, well, it's been stagnant for the best part of a decade. And in my view, the two things are connected. Look, you know, at first, getting more people through university probably increased our productivity. We got smarter, we got better at doing things. But now we're sort of trying to push almost everybody to university, even people who probably really shouldn't go. And as a result, they don't come out of at the end suddenly looking at a really, really good, well-paid job in the face. And they're like, wow, I've got this hex debt hanging over me. I don't really know what I want to do. And we have a shortage of various trades. 133693, mornings at 3aw.com.au. Calls and emails are ahead. We're also going to speak to the former Victorian Chief Magistrate, Nick Pappas, in about 15 minutes' time. I get so angry when I see what to me are obviously dumb decisions made by magistrates and judges when it comes to sentencing. The latest one, of course, is that 16-year-old was involved in the firebombing of the liquor business, got a community corrections order. 8 or 10 days later, was involved in the bashing of an off-duty policeman, got another community corrections order. Is it time we elected our magistrates and judges? We've never done it in Australia, but guess what? In about half of America's states, that's exactly what they do. At 19 past 10.
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14: It is 23 past 10. 133693 is the number to call. And just a reminder, visit amason.com and in a polite way, tell your pricey telco where to go. Adam, good morning.
26: Oh, g'day, Tom. Hey, Tom, interesting subject. I'm an apprenticeship field officer, so I go and sign up for apprentices. I've been in the industry 25 years. The problem at the moment is the government's not incentivising businesses to take on apprentices. They keep cutting the incentives that's been given to businesses to take them on. For an example, they've got a new round of incentives coming out from January 1 next year. They've cut them again. If you've got a business that employs 200 more people, which there's a lot out there, they will not get 1 cent from the government to take on an apprentice. So there is no money.
14: Yeah.
26: And apprentices cost money to take on. You can't get around the fact that they will cost you money.
14: Yeah, I just got an email actually from Tim on that very subject. He says the federal government has halved incentive payments for apprentices and employers across hundreds of traditional trade and non-trade occupations. Or maybe that's part of the problem. It is surprising, is it not, Adam, that a federal Labor government would do that? Like, you would have thought that they would favour, or, you know, keeping incentives to for young people to become apprentices?
26: You would think so, but they've actually... So you've got two layers to this as well. So you've got private RTOs in Victoria that have been absolutely decimated by the Victorian government with their funding. I know this because I ran one for 12 years. So they got rid of 58 private RTOs in this last round of funding.
14: So you've got two levels of government.
26: It's like a TAFE, but they're private. So they pick
14: up... Oh, okay.
26: Because TAFE don't do everything, so they fund these private ones to deliver training on behalf of the government. So it's a perfect storm happening, but you've got to push kids into it as well. My son's an apprentice mechanic, fantastic trade for him and everything, but the problem is you've got Labor on both levels of government absolutely destroying the training system. Now, from next year, if you were to take on an apprentice carpenter, let's say, the business only gets $4,000.
14: Yeah, it's not much, right. Look, thank you, Adam. I find it odd. I mean, I think the government was trying to... There's been, on both sides of politics, there's been efforts. Like, I think the Morrison government at universities wanted to favour people going into, like, nursing, for example, and away from doing arts degrees, and so they altered the hex debt. But the Labor government seems to have turned its back, or, you know, reduced funding for apprenticeships, which I just find odd. I mean, we've got a youth unemployment rate of 11.1%. So, you know, if you had more of those people doing apprenticeships, they wouldn't be collecting the dole. So it is robbing Peter to pay Paul. Thanks, Adam. Fiona, hello.
0: Hi, how are you?
14: Yeah, good, Fiona.
0: I manage a flooring industry association and a private RTO, and in the flooring industry, and you know, we are desperate for apprentices, and we just can't seem to find any. And the incentive, as the previous caller was saying, the incentive that have been cut for employers has a huge bearing on whether or not people take on an apprenticeship, especially in this day and age, or this time rather, and. No, the traditional trades, your plumbing, your electrical, if they're short on trades, then the trades like the flooring industry, and there's many others like us, literally just don't get anyone because we're just unknown, and we are in such dire need of apprentices. And, you know, to take on what Innes was saying, the system is, there's a lot of flaws in the system, and it does go back to the education process, but... my son recently, he's just finished his first year of an apprenticeship, and he was never encouraged ever to take on an apprenticeship at school. And he was encouraged to go to university, and that's not his pathway.
14: That's interesting, Fiona, because I said I went to a private school, and yet it didn't sort of automatically push people into, and again, this is over 40 years ago, you know, quite a few people went to university, but most did not. From this school, and the school had a very strong program of pushing people into trades and so forth. And I don't know, what seemed obvious back then, that some people, possibly a minority, are suited towards university, and that a lot of people, maybe a majority, are perhaps not suited to university but are suited to doing something else. You know, nowadays it schools tend to judge themselves by what proportion of our year 12s go to university and what proportion get an ATAR of over 90 and whatever. So it's very much saying, you must do well academically and you must go to university and you must aspire towards a white-collar job, even though those white-collar jobs are suddenly in short supply. Thank you, Fiona. Nicholas, hello.
1: Good morning, Tom. I hope your hip replacement goes well for you.
14: Thank you.
1: Tom, on the apprenticeships, I have two daughters. I want to talk about it from a parent's perspective. They're adult daughters now in the workforce, but... One, you could identify, you've got to listen and understand your children, I think, is the key for the parents. So we had one that was academically minded, one that wasn't. But the one that wasn't academically minded, she was brilliant at learning by doing. And from a young age, she always wanted to be a pastry chef. So she, even though they went to a private school, the counsellors at the Ivanhoe Girls Grammar, I suppose I shouldn't have mentioned the school, but anyway, they listened to her, and they actually encouraged her to go off and do these VCAL programs that were around what she was good at, and she is now thriving as a pastry chef. Yeah. So I think that's part of the key.
14: Do they play sport at Ivanhoe, Nicholas, your daughters?
1: They did, yes.
14: Do you remember the
1: Ivanhoe Girls Grammar?
14: Yeah. Oh, do you remember the chant that they do, like, before the game? They go 3, 2, 1, and do you know what the next word is?
1: No, I don't recall, actually.
14: I can only say this from having watched my daughter play a game against them a few weeks ago, but the girls go, this is Ivanhoe girls, 3, 2, 1, hose. I thought that was pretty weird. Well, that's good, though, no, but in all seriousness, your daughter had a vision, knew what she wanted to do, and importantly, both her school and I'm assuming you as her parent supported her, and now look where she is now.
1: Correct. That's exactly right.
14: Yeah, okay. Well, thank you, Nicholas. But again, I it's rare to see a school trumpeting how many of its students got into apprenticeships. It's all about ATARs and university entrance. And I look, it's my own personal belief. I just think we're pushing that too far, and we're trying to push too many people who aren't suited into very academic courses and then trying to aim them at jobs that may or may not even exist in the future. Cliff joins us. Cliff, good morning.
2: Good morning, Tom. Tom, I think Victoria is the only state in Australia that you can't drive a car until you're 18. I suggest that once you've got a learner's permit at 16, after 6 months, if you've got an apprenticeship, you can drive a car. So, you know, tradies going out to building sites that are in the middle of nowhere when they first start can get to and from those sites.
14: Yeah,
2: that's
14: a good point.
2: They can get to and from their TAFE, etc. Sort of thing. I think we are crazy not having being able to drive at 16 or 16 and a half.
14: Well, and Cliff, I would take that further. Like, I agree with you. And we had a call earlier saying, why can't we have the same criminal laws in every state? Like, just have a federal criminal law. The same is true for the age at which you can drive a car. Victoria has always been later than the other states. I remember kids at school who had a relative who lived across the border in New South Wales, and they'd be like 17, and they come back from the holidays, and look, I've got my New South Wales driver's license, and now I can drive to school. And we could never understand, like, why is it a year later in Victoria? And you're right, with apprentices, I mean, if you're a 17-year-old doing an apprenticeship, and it's expected that you will drive from A to B with tools and all the rest of it in a ute, then... You know, in Victoria, you just can't legally do that. 133693, news headlines now with David Armstrong. David, good morning.
3: Good morning. Teachers have rejected that bumper pay offer from the state government. And it was a good offer, 32% over 4 years.
14: What do they want, 35?
3: They want significantly more because they said that really just takes them up to parity with, I think New South Wales was the benchmark they were aiming at, so they want more than that. 58% or so voted against it, 42% wanted it. We go back to the negotiating table, the union again refusing to rule out further strike action.
14: So it is, I mean, look, I get the wanting parity with New South Wales because there's anecdotal evidence that Victorian teachers were leaving Victoria to go and work in New South Wales, but... If this gave them parity, you would have thought, well, that's job done.
3: Man's been arrested over a fatal crash at Laylaw early hours this morning. Two cars collided on Dalton Road. Well, not early hours, I'm sorry, 6 a.m. 49-year-old woman from Laylaw, a passenger in one of the cars, died at the scene. The driver was arrested. We're waiting to see what the charges are there. Tony Modra on the improve, we are told. His wife, Erica Modra, spoke this morning. Not spoke, she sent a text message to some football people in Adelaide. He's going all right. Pretty amazing that he got through it. In these situations, every second counts. And she said a big thank you to the emergency crews who got there and treated him. They got him to Adelaide Hospital pretty quickly. In sport, Tasmania has been given permission to pay its pre-listed 17-year-olds, $150,000 next year as they
14: don't forget about becoming an apprentice. Just be a footballer.
3: And this will not to sit around and do nothing because they've got to wait another year before the team gets into the AFL. So that's their pre-listed 150,000. They can sign up to 12 players, 12 times 150,000. Don't know who's paying for that. It's already sent out letters of intent to 22 young players. They'll be ready to go when that team comes into the comp. That's all there at 11.
14: Thank you, David. 133693 mornings at 3aw.com.au. I mentioned this idea I've had. Well, it's an idea that's been in my head for quite some time. But when I keep reading about what to me appear to be dumb decisions by our judiciary, our magistrates, I think, well, why don't we get a chance to elect them? Why are they appointed for life? You know, and why do they tend to reflect the ideological concerns of the government of the day? Anyway, the former Victorian Chief Magistrate, he's now a criminal barrister, Nick Pappas, KC, not KC in the Sunshine Band, but King's Counsel, joins us in a moment. Your calls as well at 26 to 11.
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25: Tom Elliott on Gippsland's Gold.
14: It is 21 to 11 emails. Dion says apprenticeships are also a great pathway into senior management positions, which end up being quite well paid. He says companies are screaming for apprentices. Well, that's what I keep hearing, Dion, but there seems to be a breakdown. The government has cut the funding for quite a few apprenticeship categories. So that was funding that helped the employer take them on when the apprentice is very young and green and doesn't really contribute anything. But again, though, I might add, as an apprentice, you are getting paid to study. And that is in complete contrast to if you go to university, not only do you not get paid to study, you actually accumulate a debt which can hang over your head for years to come. 133693. 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We'll have a look at could we do what about half the American states do and elect our judges for limited times in a moment. First, though, Dale, good morning.
5: Yeah, hi, Tom. With the apprenticeship, one of the problems we had was when all our technical schools were taken away and all the kids had to go to TAFE to learn a trade. It's been ridiculous. And now with the fund cutting, you've got bosses that have to pay. I don't know about the rest of the country, but in Victoria, the boss has to pay for their schooling when they become in the construction industry. So,
14: yeah,
5: you know, if you're going to cut funding, the bosses aren't going to take kids on.
14: Yes, it was a big mistake when we got rid of the old tech schools because

0: hasn't it? And it's once something is got rid of, it's very hard to bring it back.
1: Yep, it hasn't been around for, I reckon, 15 years, the tech school.
0: Yeah, I think you're right. Okay, look, thank you, Dale. I might do some reading over the weekend just see if I can work out what was the logic behind shutting down the TAFEs. Because if it was 15, 20 years ago, it might have happened under the Brax-Brumby government. Okay, look, it'll probably never happen, but I did some research before we went to air today, and I just I found this website which looks at all the different methods they have in different American states of selecting their judges. Some states, just the governor just selects them. Other states, the state parliament selects them. But in about roughly half the states, they elect them. Now, there's various forms of elections. I don't want to get into all the different models. There's like one state, Michigan, has its own model that no one else uses. But about half the American states allow the public to have a say in who becomes a judge or a magistrate and the length of time for which they serve. And in these states, the judges often campaign, like they run like politicians, to say, look at me, I'm tough on crime, you should elect me because I like to put people away, put offenders away for long periods. Could it work here? Our next guest is a criminal barrister and former Victorian Chief Magistrate, Nick Pappas, KC. Good morning.
2: Good morning.
0: Do you reckon if we had the American system, would people have voted for you?
2: Look, it's a worry, isn't it? Because I tend to get on the radio and occasionally talk on television, and I would probably have a higher profile than many people who'd be probably more highly qualified than me. I'm not sure if that's a good thing or not.
0: See, to me, though, it comes down to sentencing. You know, there should be some form of community standards when it comes to sentencing. And we have this law in Victoria about adult time for violent crime. And then we've got the 16-year-old who was guilty for his role in the firebombing and now guilty of his role in the bashing of an off-duty police officer. And yet in both cases got a community corrections order. And I sort of don't understand. I would have thought bashing up a police officer is a violent adult crime, but there doesn't seem to be an adult penalty associated with it.
2: Well, that's the difficulty with slogans, Tom. And I think you're on it, though. You've been suggesting that government sometimes says it's doing something and it doesn't do something. And the reality is that in an election cycle, you tend to get an increase in law reform and changes which don't necessarily get met by the reality of legislation. So, without commenting on that case, because I don't particularly know it other than what I read, the senior judge or the chief judge of the Children's Court felt constrained by the current law that he had to give that accused a non-custodial sentence, apart from everything else, because of some learning difficulties and other bits and pieces. Now, I know that most people would say, well, so what? What does it matter? We're going to protect the community. And that's the ultimate sort of struggle between locking people up and dealing with the person that's in front of you. And so, look, I understand that people would be pretty upset by that and find it very difficult. It's very difficult to explain, and I accept that in the end, the law sometimes doesn't look like it's responding to community concerns.
0: Well, no. Now, in most spheres of existence, you know, we get judged. Like in what I do here on radio, we have ratings 8 times a year. I've got a end of year performance review that comes up, which I hate. But I mean, whether or not I'm doing a good job gets judged, and my future employment depends upon it. And if they feel that I'm not doing a good job, I'll just be marched out the door, and that will happen one day.
2: Yeah.
0: So. But it seems to me becoming a magistrate or a judge is one of the few areas of human employment or existence where that doesn't happen. There are no performance measures. Once you are employed, unless you yourself commit an offence, you are effectively employed for life.
2: I think that's right.
0: Well, then, why should that be? I mean, why does everybody else get judged by their performance but not a magistrate or a judge themselves?
2: Look, the basic underlying reason for appointing judges for life is that it means that they therefore aren't subject to the influence of government. They're being separate arms of government in terms of the legislature as opposed to the executive and the judiciary. So those three pillars of democracy, as we describe them, the Westminster system, requires that the judiciary be removed from the sort of pressure that might ultimately be applied by the executive, cabinet, the government, and or the legislature. And they can be removed. I think you've made the point that

0: Even if you've got, say, a criminal offence committed by a judge, then that would be grounds for removal. Or ill health, they can be removed. Mm-hmm. Incompetence is a really interesting question, though, Tom, because normally in a job, as you've just described, you can get the sack, can't you? Whereas what do we want from our judges? Do we want governments to assert incompetence because they don't like the results?
1: Well, what about the people? I mean, America, you know, inherited the British common law system, but in quite a few, like it's about 25 odd states, so roughly half the states, they do elect. You know, the people get to elect the judges. The people get a say. Yeah. I mean, why not that?
0: Oh, look, I personally wouldn't like it. The idea of myself and others campaigning to get elected would be a process that I would find quite uncomfortable, because it'd be like a lottery, or not even a lottery, an auction for
1: sentencing. You do a good job, and you do what the public expects, and you'll get re-elected.
0: Yeah, but then there's advertising and campaigns, and trust me, I'm going to lock people up, and I'm not sure if we want it. I really don't think we need more advertising, more political advertising. I wouldn't like it. But look, just for people to understand, though, the Judicial Commission, which is set up by the Judicial Commission of Victoria Act, provides that a judge or a magistrate can be removed on complaint if it's substantiated and proved that there's misbehaviour or incapacity such as to warrant the removal. Mm. So there have been judges removed in the past, and there are hearings that lead to either counselling or performance review and so forth by this Judicial Commission. But what we don't have is a review of the decisions, because that's done separately by the appeal process. Mm. And so, as an example, if Judge Van der Steen, who's the judge in the Children's Court who gave that sentence that you're commenting on, got it wrong, then that can be appealed. And there's no problem with that. There is a well-established process.
1: But the appeal is more judges. It's more unelected judges who, you know, probably share the same political sensibilities as the judges below them. You know what I mean? Like, it just handballs the problem up a bit to another group of people who aren't very different to the group of people below them.
0: Yeah, but they're all applying the same law, and that's the difficulty. So if we're going to have a go at the judges, let's have a go at the politicians. And if the politicians want to reflect what the community wants, then the politicians have to pass clear, unambiguous laws. So if the community wants that youth be locked up for adult crime, then let's pass laws that say exactly that. And if it leaves it open for it not to happen, then blame the legislature and the laws that have been passed rather than the individual judges. I mean, I think in the end, judges are simply trying to do their best applying laws.
1: And we do have a chance, of course, to express our pleasure or displeasure with the politicians at a thing called an election this November. Well, thank you for your time, Nick Pappas, KC, criminal barrister, former Victorian Chief Magistrate. Quick World Cup soccer update. Canada versus Qatar, traditional rivals in world soccer. Canada has beaten the brave Qataris 6-0. 133-693.
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1: It is 8 to 11. Just a reminder, ask us anything straight after the 11 o'clock news. First, our weather for the Victorian Opera presenting the coronation of Poppaea into a world of burning lust and bloody vengeance. It's on between 30th of June and 4th of July at the Palais Theatre. Find out more at victorianopera.com.au. It is currently 13 degrees in the city. Our forecast tops today with a few showers this afternoon. 15 degrees. Nicole, good morning.
15: Good morning, Tom. I just want to say that I was a single mum and I had to take my son, who's now a qualified plumber, a few years back, all the way out to places like Hakwa, and I lived in the northern suburbs in Faulkner at the time, and because he wasn't old enough to drive, of course, and of course we used the Malways, but I mean, I used to have to go back and go do a full day's work myself, and sometimes he'd come home on the train, or I'd, meet him halfway, or what have you, and it was extremely challenging 4 years, I must say, but yeah, we got there in the end, and
1: That's dedication from you. I mean, he probably had some pretty early starts, and for you to have to drive him a long way away and then go and work yourself, and then maybe some evenings pick him up as well. I mean, that's a lot of work for a single mum, isn't it?
15: Absolutely, and I shout out to Dean Rioli because he was a qualified electrician and left Essendon and went into the RTO space, and he was the one that gave my son the opportunity to have
1: Fabulous to hear. Well, this is the thing, Nicole. I mean, back in the day, VFL/AFL footballers up to about, I don't know, the year 2000 or so, were only semi-professional. They had other jobs. So I remember there was a North Melbourne player. I'll say maybe it was David Dench, but maybe it was a different one. And he was photographed digging ditches for the local council. There was, I think, Bruce Dahl of Carlton might have run a news agency, for example. So, you know, the idea was footy was a hobby. You got paid some money, but right up through the 80s and the 90s, very few footballers earned enough to just play football. And I think they were probably better off for it because it meant that when football finished, they had something else they could go and do. Whereas a lot of footballers these days, like, don't. You know, their whole lives from age 15 to, if they have a successful AFL career, they might play until their early 30s. That's, you know, injuries and whatever. But then you get to your early 30s and all you've done for the best part of two decades is footy, playing and training. And suddenly it's like, righto, what am I going to do now? And people like us assume, oh, well, you just become a football commentator. Well, I can tell you the number of ex-players who successfully become commentators, you can count on, well, one or two hands. Good evening, Nicole. John, hello.
16: Hi, Tom. Look, just ringing about a semi-trailer that's managed to get itself stuck under a tree in Mount Eliza Way in Mount Eliza, which is blocking Mount Eliza Way from both directions, police and SES there. And I'm not sure quite what they're going to do, but they've disconnected the cab, and the trailer part is just jammed under a big gum tree. So
1: is it a gum tree with a gum tree with a very sort of thick overhanging branch?
16: Very thick, yeah.
1: Yeah. They're a bit of a menace, aren't they? And this is Mount Eliza?
16: Yeah, Mount Eliza, yeah. So okay. It's the main exit from Mount Eliza into Mornington. It's blocked, so you have to go around and, various other trees.
1: Well, the thing about those gum trees is their branches do grow sideways and they do fall off regularly, and I often doubt whether they're the ideal tree for the side of the road. Look, thank you, John. We'll check that out. So Mount Eliza Way there, we've got a trailer which has smashed into the overhanging branch of a gum tree. The SES is there. Police have blocked the road. Good on you, John. There's the weekly Word of the Street prize. We'll give it away in about 1 hour's time. The $1,000 voucher to spend at Imp Jewellery, the handmade and remodelling specialist. And if you win that, and you'll find out, as I said, just before the midday news, you'll also be in the running for the yearly prize, 60 grand towards a Mercedes of your choice, thanks to Mercedes-Benz Brighton, where they'll pay $10,000 more this tax time for your trading, guaranteed. All makes and models welcome. Aidan, good morning.
17: Morning, John. Sorry, Tom, how are you?
1: Yeah, good, Aidan.
17: Just touching base on this trade shortage side of things, it was the Kennett government in the 90s that started to implement closing down all the tech schools. And the flow-on effect now, 30 years later, is felt huge.
1: Yeah.
17: There's no drive in schools for not being sexist or anything, but for boys, there's nothing in schools for boys. They barely do metalwork, woodwork, automotive in any school now because it's not really part of the curriculum. Yeah, and you can't leave school at 14, 9 months anymore. You can't leave school until you're 17 at least.
1: Yeah, you are right. I'll refer to this discussion we had a few weeks ago about the British singer Sting, who used to be the front man for the Police. But, I mean, he thought that the rise of toxic masculinity in the UK was linked to the deindustrialisation of Britain. We've got an email here from Sue on this issue. She says the only reason given for changing the tech schools to universities was to remove the stigma of graduating with a diploma rather than a degree. Do you know about that? People still get diplomas for things. There's nothing wrong with a diploma. Mike, good morning.
18: Good morning, Tom. Earlier this morning, you were talking about magistrates and judges and the way they should be elected or not elected. I thought all those ideas were really, really good. But have we put them forward to One Nation and the Liberals to see what they will do, if anything?
1: As in, would they think about having judges and magistrates elected?
18: Yeah, like you were making some comments earlier this morning about your thoughts about what we should do with...
1: Look, we're going to have a Liberal leader and, Premier-to-be, possibly Jess Wilson, on the show in the next couple of weeks. I'll put it to her. I have not heard her say anything about this. My guess is that what the Liberals will do is work within the existing system, but they'll want to tie the judges' hands more. So, and we spoke to Brad Batten about this earlier on in the program, like stiffen up minimum sentences, put all offences involving violence on the list of, things that is, adult time for violent crime, all that sort of thing. Whether they'll go as far as wanting to elect judges, I doubt they'll do it. And I can tell you that the legal fraternity would be up in arms about it. Remember, it's only been in recent years that law firms can actually advertise. It used to be like a sort of a gentleman's agreement that you just didn't do that. Anyway, 11 o'clock news with David Armstrong coming up in a moment. After the news, given it is late on a Friday morning, ask us anything, anything at all, 133-693.
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19: 13 degrees in Melbourne, showers top today, 15, 11 o'clock. Good morning. I'm David Armstrong. Teachers have rejected the pay offer from the state government. A 32% pay rise over 4 years was on the table. The majority of the Australian Education Union members rejected that deal, 58% against it, 42% for it. It will now force the parties back to the negotiating table, the union refusing to rule out further strike action. The opposition's Brad Rouswell blaming Education Minister Ben Carroll for the breakdown.
20: He was confident that this deal will get through, and it hasn't. Victorian teachers don't feel respected. They don't feel valued. They are sending a message, I believe, to Ben Carroll to say, stop focusing on your own leadership aspirations, stop focusing on other people's jobs, start focusing on us.
19: The AFL community is rallying around Tony Modra, who is fighting for life in hospital after crashing his cattle truck into a tree in South Australia last night. The 57-year-old's condition said to be improving. Richmond coach Adam Ouse among those sending his well wishes.
21: Obviously shocking news, and hopefully he's going okay, but our thoughts and prayers are with his family, and hopefully he pulls through, because, you know, I did love watching his marks. Yeah, he's an amazing player, an amazing person. Yeah, so hopefully he pulls through.
19: Road deaths in Australia rose in the 12 months to May, 1,332 fatalities recorded. That's a 0.8% increase on the previous period. Crash fatalities have risen 21% since the National Road Safety Strategy was agreed on in 2021. The US Vice President has taken aim at Israeli critics of the United States deal to end the war with Iran. American officials have said they expect the memorandum to lead to a ceasefire across the region, including in Lebanon. Far-right members of the Israeli cabinet So the deal is bad for Israel and the entire free world. J.D. Vance issuing this warning in response.
22: The problem for Israel is not Donald J. Trump. And anybody in Israel who thinks their biggest problem is the President of the United States needs to wake up and smell the reality of the situation that country is in.
19: More than 1,000 Volkswagens are being recalled. A software issue has been identified in the Polo, the T-Roc and R-Cross models built between 2024 and 2025. The instrument panel cluster could fail to display speed and other safety information. Experts believe the closure of three big retail brands in the space of just 2 weeks highlights a shift in how we shop. Glue Store and Lingcraft have closed all of their physical stores, while 62 company-owned barbecues galore shops have shut down. RMIT's Associate Professor Carol Tan says we aren't necessarily seeing the death of all retail stores.
23: It's the undifferentiated middle that is dying. So you succeed at the speciality end and you will have customers, or you succeed at the value end.
19: In finance, the All Ordinary is down 83 points, the dollar 70.08 US.
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19: Co-host Canada has put on a show for home fans at the FIFA World Cup, thrashing a nine-man Qatar 6-0 in Vancouver. The match between Mexico and South Korea is now getting underway in Guadalajara. A calf injury has USA captain Christian Pulisic in doubt for tomorrow's clash with the Socceroos. Hawks defender Tom Barras returns from a hamstring injury tonight to face Gold Coast. Last night, the Dockers extended the winning streak to 13 games after beating Geelong by 9 points. Aussie golfer Jason Day has withdrawn midway through his first round at the US Open with a back injury. And Rinky Hijikata has joined fellow Aussie Alex de Minaur in the quarterfinals at the Queen's Championship in London. That's the latest news and sport.
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26: I'm Daniel Brewer with your local news and sport. Gippsland waterways have received another boost with the Victorian Fisheries Authority stocking local rivers and lakes. CEO Travis Dowling says conditions are ideal for anglers to get out and wet a line.
27: We work with the Australian Trout Foundation and VR Fish to actually get some more trout out there to just find some really good winter trout fishing operations. Have a look at our VFA website for where they've gone out, because winter's a great time to catch them.
26: State member for Gippsland East Tim Bull is seeking answers from the Education Minister over costings for two primary school toilet block refurbishment works. In sport, football, Victoria Latrobe Valley men's competition, Traralgon Olympians versus Morwell Pegasus, Churchill United versus Selwyn United, Maui United do battle against Traralgon City, Monash SC take on Falcons 2000, and East Gippsland United versus Newbury Yallourn United. That's the latest local news and sport.
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26: Your four-day forecast for Gippsland and the valley, there's a severe weather warning for damaging winds in the alpine areas. Partly cloudy with a medium chance of showers. Tomorrow, cloudy with a very high chance of showers, 14. Sunday, partly cloudy, chance of showers, 14. Monday, partly cloudy, chance of showers, 13. The valley, 16. Sale, 18. Bairnsdale or Boston Lakes, 19. Right now, it's 14 degrees.
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1: Past 11, ask us anything coming up at a moment, anything at all, 133 693. First, there's some emails, mornings at 3aw.com.au. Sue says, Tom, you obviously don't watch enough US politics. The elected judges are so politically aligned. And a lot of the money they use to get themselves elected comes from big businesses like George Soros. Well, I don't know about that, but look, all I'm saying is, Sue, I have seen campaigns that magistrates and judges in America put out. And generally speaking, it's about, I will be tough on crime. You know, I will put people in jail. I will play my part in reducing crime in this state. And we've tried the system of having very soft sentencing and virtually no sentences at all for young offenders. We've been like a living laboratory, a living experiment of that for the past decade, and it hasn't worked. You know, we have the worst crime levels in Australia. And in other states where they're a fair bit tougher on crime, crime goes down. So, the argument is beyond arguing about. If we get tougher on crime, crime will go down. Don't believe any of the bleeding hearts who say, oh, well, you can't arrest your way out of a crime crisis. Utter rubbish. Of course you can. You know, and again, we spoke with the Queensland Police Minister just a few weeks ago, and his government's only relatively recently elected. I think they've been in power a year or so. And they have seen a marked decrease in crime. Why? Because they're putting younger people and older people, anybody who commits crimes, they're putting them in jail. Jamie says, I have huge compassion for the reform of young offenders, yet the judges are too soft. We must combine, says Jamie, punishment and reform. Well, yes, but we have tried reform and it hasn't worked. And at least when they're locked up, they're not committing more crimes against innocent people at large. And emails from Isabel and Cam both saying that it was the Kennett government in the 90s that shut down all the tech schools. Ken joins us. Ken, good morning.
5: Thanks, Tom, for allowing me to take my call. I'm just wanting to elaborate on that, on the Jeff Kennett closing schools. He didn't close the schools. It was the Joan Kerner, when she was Education Minister in 1983, and I left in 1989. That was well underway under the Blackburn Report to actually close all the technical schools because they didn't believe to actually need to have apprentices going forward. So It was 1992 when Jeff Kennett came in. My school was closed in 1989. So, and that was all going right across the board. So to say that Jeff Kennett closed the schools is incorrect.
1: It's a bit like Jeff Kennett gets blamed for introducing poker machines to Victoria, and that was actually Joan Kerner that did that too. I remember it well, but the government at the time, a bit like the government of today, was desperate for new revenue sources. Victoria back then didn't have poker machines. I think it was one of the last states that did not. And, you know, every day you'd see busloads of pensioners getting on the buses and going up to go to the border towns like a Chukamo Amma and play the pokies across the Murray River. And I thought if we just had them here, we could make money. And we've had pokies ever since. Ken, thank you.
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1: Right, it is time for Ask Us Anything, given us late on a Friday morning. Anything at all, I'll have a crack. Our producers will have a crack. Anybody listening who knows the answer, when we don't know it, you can have a crack too. 133-693 mornings at 3aw.com.au. Ed joins us. Ed, your first go ahead.
9: Good day, Tom. Love your show. Hey, Tom, when did the country called Turkey all of a sudden become Turkey Air?
1: Yeah, I've noticed that with the World Cup. I wonder if it's where I think Turkey might have been the sort of English name, and they're just saying in our language it's pronounced slightly different. I don't know what happened, but it's a bit like, well, you know how in India, like Calcutta is now Kolkata, and Bombay is now Mumbai. They're the same words, but they're just pronounced the way the locals pronounce them, not the way other people pronounce them.
9: But I've heard it on the news, wires, on SBS, all of a sudden, you know, I'm as old as you, and when I was a kid growing up, it was always Turkey.
1: I know. I'll try and find anybody know, because even on like Wikipedia, it uses both words. It's not clear whether it is now Turkey or Turkey. All right, we'll try and find out. Good question. Thank you, Ed. In fact, we just looked up. Apparently, it was 4 years ago, May the 26th, 2022. And they say Turkey was always the correct pronunciation and Turkey was simply the anglicised version. Gary, hello.
10: Good morning, bloke. When coffin bearers walk into a church with a coffin, what do they carry on their shoulders?
1: I've been a coffin bearer 3 times. I think it's just tradition. I can't think why, but that's just the way it's done. I suppose there's no really. What do you think it would make more sense to carry it sort of at arm's length?
10: Sometimes they have it on their shoulders. Sometimes they just carry it in. I just want to know what it was about.
1: Yeah. I mean, one of the interesting things, of course, is that if you have coffin bearers who are of different heights, which does happen, and everybody's carrying it on their shoulders, then, you know, if you had 2 taller people and a shorter person in the middle, the shorter person's not going to be bearing much of the load. Look, I don't know. I'll find out, Gary. If anybody runs a funeral home, is it just a tradition that you always carry a coffin on your shoulders? These days, of course, they often just put them on a sort of like a trolley type thing and walk it out. 133-693. Colin, hello.
11: Good morning, Tom. My question is, why is the Australian Labor Party spelled L-A-B-O-R and the UK version is L-A-B-O-U-R?
1: It's good, and I actually studied that a long time ago and looked into it. So the British Labor Party got there slightly quicker than the Australian one did, and they went with the original spelling, and as in O-U-R. And in Australia, they decided they needed to distinguish their Labor Party from the British one, and they went with O-R. But at the same time, Australia was already, you know, experimenting with simplifying the spelling of certain words. So that's why, you know, a lot of O-U-R words like colour, you know, the Americans spell it O-R, and in some parts of Australia it's O-R, and some parts it's O-U-R. But I think it was that the British Labor Party got there first, and the Australian Labor Party wanted to make sure that they weren't confused with the British one. I think that's what it is. We'll try and find out. But 133-693, this is Ask Us Anything. George, hello.
12: Oh, g'day, Tom. Just wondering, on Foxtel, when they have the Saturday footy and they have a break, they don't go actually to ads. It just says, stay tuned.
1: Oh, as in there's no ad at all? But it just sits there like
12: no
1: a test
12: ad
1: pattern.
12: At all.
1: Is that during
12: right.
1: a game or between games?
12: No, between games.
1: Well, I mean, Foxtel has the monopoly on Saturdays. Not that that necessarily means anything. But you can't watch footy on free-to-air. Maybe that was the deal that was done, like for Foxtel to get you know, satellite all to itself and not have competition from the free-to-air broadcaster, which is Channel 7. The deal is they can't play ads. So you're saying there's no ads on Foxtel Footy at all during the whole day on satellite?
3: Nothing, and it doesn't even break to like a rundown on what they've got on Foxtel. It just says stay tuned, and then it comes back.
1: Okay, I must admit I tend to only watch the one game that I watch on Foxtel, and I don't tend to watch the other games too much, and I haven't noticed that, but I'll look into it. But I'm almost certain it'll be something to do with the fact that Foxtel has the monopoly on Saturday football broadcasting, at least for the AFL. 133693 at 11:15.
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1: 11:19. We had a good question from Colin a few minutes ago about why the Australian Labor Party is spelt O-R and the British Labor Party is spelt O-U-R. I've done some digging around. So it turns out I was wrong, actually. The Australian Party is almost a decade older than its British counterpart. So Australia was, I guess, ahead of the UK in forming a Labor Party. Early on in its life, it was spelt, this is in Australia, L-A-B-O-U-R and L-A-B-O-R. And it was a confederation of separate Labor parties in each state. And they also spelt Labor differently. And it wasn't until about, I think it was after World War One that they sort of got together and said, look, let's just have the same spelling. And they agreed it would be L-A-B-O-R. But, of course, by that stage, they were well aware of the British Labour Party, which had decided to spell its name L-A-B-O-U-R. So there you go. Mitch, hello.
0: Oh, yes, good morning, Tom. I was wondering, we can't rely on the sun or the wind to power for our energy. Why don't we use the power from the ocean?
1: It's a good question, and there have been experiments. There was a company in WA which had these sort of tidal generator things. The problem was every time there was a big storm, they'd get torn up and thrown on the beach. I have seen the designs for a thing that could sit at the mouth of Port Phillip Bay, and because we know the tide surges in and out of Port Phillip Bay every 6 hours, like, we could use that. It's just that, I guess, in an engineering sense, we are yet to develop something that is reliable and that won't be torn apart by ocean forces. But, I mean, it could be done. And tidal energy is a big one, and Port Phillip Bay is a very good way to do it because it is a large bay with a very small entrance. So you know you've got all that water surging in and out. Who knows? Maybe we'll do it one day. Phil, good morning.
2: Morning, Tom. Just a quick question. Gina Rinehart's supposed to be worth $38 billion. Mm. How's that calculated? Is that the value of future earnings of her organisations?
1: Yeah, what they do is, so Hope Prospecting, and there's a couple of other companies in her sort of family orbit. Yeah, mine's iron ore, as you would know, and in that sense it's quite similar to Rio and BHP and Fortescue. So they can work out a value, and Fortescue in particular is a close one because it's relatively nearby and it's also a pure iron ore company, whereas Rio and BHP do other metals too. So if you could say that Fortescue, you know, sells X amount of iron ore and is worth this much on the share market, you can sort of work out that if Gina Rinehart's company sells the same amount of iron ore, probably, you know, it's worth about the same as Fortescue. But it is a bit of guesswork because her company's not public. It's not listed on the stock exchange. And it is just a guess. And it's not like she has, you know, like Scrooge McDuck. She doesn't have a room in her house with $38 or $39 billion sitting in it, does she?
2: I know, that's correct.
1: Yeah, they just find an equivalent company. And trying to value sort of private businesses like that is difficult because they, well, you just don't know because it's not until they float on the stock market that you absolutely know. Keep the Ask Us Anything calls coming. 133693. Mornings at 3aw.com.au at 23 past 11.
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1: 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Robert, hello.
8: Yes, hi, good morning. I was just wondering what happened to Elise and yours podcast.
1: Oh, well, it was very sad. It got axed by my own employer. They decided it wasn't really making a great deal of money, and they've got very serious about podcasts. And if it's not making money or not making much money, they didn't want to do it anymore.
8: Because it just ended.
1: I know. Well, that's unfortunately the way of these things. You know, when they told me about it, you know what the phrase they used was? It's being sunsetted. And I responded and said, well, what does that mean? Because the sun goes down, but 12 hours later it comes back up again.
8: Maybe you're just resting.
1: Yeah, maybe I'm just... Now, look, we might bring it back. This was the Elliott Exchange, which is just a lighter-hearted look at life that my wife and I did. And we've had a lot of emails from people. And look, for the time being, it's in, well, shall we say, hiatus. Robert, thank you.
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10: Macho Man, would you hold it against me?
11: I don't know what to say. Total eclipse of the heart or something like that.
12: You know why singing is good, Tom? So you don't have to.
14: Yeah, I'm terrible at singing as well, Tom.
1: We talked extensively this week about the successful appeal by Edith Pope and Charlie Tidmarsh. They're the two young women who are accused of doing terrible graffiti crimes on Anzac Day outside RSLs. F the Anzacs, kill the troops, that sort of thing. Anyway, they have won their appeal to keep their faces secret. That is, they can go to court and wear head coverings and face masks and scarves and things like that so that we don't know what they look like. Which takes us neatly to April 1984. I remember it well, when punk rocker Billy Idol had a big and for him unusual hit with Eyes Without a Face.

0: It is April 1984. That was a big hit for Billy Idol. It was a different sort of song for him because he was normally more of a heavier rocker, a bit out of the sort of punk tradition, and that was more of a ballad. Eyes Without a Face reached number 4 in the Billboard Hot 100 in America and dedicated to Edith Pope and Charlie Tidmarsh, who won a suppression order in court this last Wednesday. They are allowed to keep their faces obscured so that we can't know what they look like. They're the ones who are charged with allegedly defacing several RSLs with some terrible graffiti saying F the Anzacs and kill the troops. 133693, news headlines now with Billy Idol fan David Armstrong. David, good morning.
1: He was very limited in his range.
0: Well, it didn't matter. He made the most of what he had, David. He's like you.
1: Our news at midday. Senior Minister Harriet Shing says it is back to the negotiating table with teachers. They've rejected that quite generous pay rise that was offered to them. They've dismissed that earlier today.
0: Can you imagine if around here the bosses came around one day and said, righto, we're going to have a 32 or 34% pay rise. You'd be knocked over in the rush.
1: It'd be
0: you?
1: A conga line. Can you imagine? Yes. It'd be magnificent. A third alleged offender has been charged over the Adassa Israel synagogue firebombing. Counter-terrorism police carried out this arrest. They say all three men who set the blaze have now been identified and arrested. If you are going on the Eastern Freeway this weekend, don't. It's going to be the biggest lockdown and shutdown of that of the freeway there on this project that's underway at the moment, North East Link. 10 o'clock tonight through to 5 a.m. Monday morning, the Eastern closed in both directions between the Chandler Highway and Tram Road. That's
0: they've done that before. I didn't read the memo. I was driving up and then suddenly did this enormous diversion into the sort of northeastern suburbs and saw some places I'd never been to before.
1: It's quite pleasant. But that's a big one. Chandler Highway Tram Road, that's a fair way. Experts believe the closure of three major retail brands in the space of just 2 weeks says that's just about it for bricks and mortar. Glue, Lincraft and Barbecues Galore all shutting down. RMIT expert says if you don't have a particular in-store offering, you are best maybe to get online. And in sport, less than 24 hours until the Socceroos take on the United States, and the US have been saying some very, very hurtful things about us. Apparently we're easy beats. But let's see. Let's see. Looking forward to that tomorrow morning early. All of that at midday.
0: Thank you, David. David Armstrong there. You'll hear from him again on Monday morning. In a moment, John Araglasso joins us. When have you been forced to do something that you didn't want to do, then found that you actually liked it? Now, due to a lost bet with two of my producers in recent days, I've been forced to watch Farmer Wants a Wife. And now I'm addicted to it. I can't believe I'm saying this publicly, but I've enjoyed watching Farmer Wants a Wife. 133693, mornings at 3aw.com.au. John Araglasso is next at 25 to midday.
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0: 21 to 12 emails. Marg says it wasn't Jeff Kennett who started shutting down the tech schools. It was actually Joan Kerner. You know, I'm still trying to get to the bottom of that. And I mentioned before how professional footballers, AFL players, right up in the 80s and the 90s, still tend to have other jobs. They're only semi-professional playing footy. Barry says A-League players have jobs as well. Yeah. The money in the A-League, not what it could be. Barry, thank you.
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0: Okay, so when have you been forced to do something? You might have lost a bet or whatever, and then you've actually found that you enjoyed it. I lost a bet to two of our producers, Catherine, who is the anti-raisin toast lady who is currently working on the afternoons program, and Jess, who answers the phone. And anyway, I can't even remember what the bet was, but the punishment was that I had to watch Farmer Wants a Wife. And given I've been a bit laid up post-surgery, I haven't had much else to do, so I started watching it. And I'm sort of addicted to it now. Now, for those of you who haven't watched Farmer Wants a Wife, there's five farmers. There's Farmer Alex, Farmer Dylan, Farmer Jared, Farmer Jason, and Farmer Zach. And they started off with about 10 girls each, and they're sort of gradually whittling them down until they find the one that they'll spend the rest of their lives with. And as you can imagine, not everything goes to plan.

0: the farmers making these demands, though. They want perfect weather conditions for growing their crops. Now they want wives. Like, farmers, they're like Veruca Salt from Charlie Lindbergh. They just want.
1: Yes, and they want subsidies and not to pay as much for diesel as what other people pay. No.
0: What is it you like about this show, Thomas? I'm not a fan. And by the way, if you think I'm calling in and talking to Tom about Farmer Wants a Wife, this segment is not. Definitely not.
1: Being a man, I mean, we could all, I guess, fantasise about having 10 young women who are lusting after us.
0: That sounds exhausting and unappealing to me.
1: Well, but what is unusual, and this program's on Channel 7, I think, is that so many of the women are going to be completely unsuited to rural life. Like, living on a farm means getting up early, it means doing some pretty dirty jobs, it means dealing with the vagaries of weather, it means being somewhat physically and socially isolated from other people. Like, I've known plenty of people who have been farmers. And you've got these sort of princesses from Sydney's eastern suburbs or wherever sort of queuing up, but it's clear that they just want their moment in the sun. They don't really want to marry a farmer.
0: They don't want to have to help a cow give birth, is that what you're saying?
1: Well, that's right. That's what I'm saying. And yet the farmers seem somewhat blissfully unaware of this. Anyway, so we'll see how it goes. Now, what about you, John? There must be something you've been forced to do that you actually ended up enjoying.
0: Well, a couple of things spring to mind. One is working with people that wear Hawaiian shirts. That is something that I've been forced to do. And now
1: you enjoy it.
0: Have grown to, tolerate, I would say, rather than enjoy. A young lass took me to a thing, Tom, I might have mentioned it before, called No Lights, No Lycra, which is where you basically dance in the dark for an hour.
1: Huh.
0: It's a strange. What? It sounds strange, but it's actually very fun.
1: But when you say dance, I mean, like, what sort of music are we talking about?
0: Well, whatever there's on that week. You go to a hall,
1: right?
0: They turn the lights off, and everyone for an hour just dances in the dark.
1: And is it
0: very freeing,
1: black?
0: Thomas?
1: Is it?
0: You're wearing
1: black?
0: Clothes, by the way. Let's.
1: Of course.
0: It's not some sort of weird cult.
1: No, it's not indecent.
0: No.
1: But is it pitch black?
0: Well, it's not pitch, but you can kind of make out people. You know, you're not in danger of, you know, flailing an arm about and hitting someone. That's.
1: And what sort of dancing do you do? Are you a disco man or what?
0: Well, cross between Peter Garrett and Bruce Springsteen, perhaps, if you think of that sort of, you know, middle-aged white man, you know, kind of shuffle.
1: Yeah, as in not really dancing.
0: If you'd allow. I once did to my father, too. I was watching a Ken Burns documentary on baseball, the great American documentary maker, and my father was no fan of American sport and the razzmatazz, and he walked through the room and he made tsk-tsk noises about American sport, and then he walked back through the room and hovered and was engaged by Mr. Burns' doco style and ended up loving the baseball documentary, which, by the way, is about 14 hours worth of filmmaking. So,
1: Well, I had the two mutual friends of ours years ago took me to an A-League game. It was the Melbourne Victory versus Sydney, and it was at Marvel Stadium, and they probably had 25,000 people. And they said, "You will love this. Stop criticising soccer. You'll love it. Just come along." Anyway, it was a nil-all draw, and I found myself falling asleep towards the end of it. And so it didn't convert me.
0: They did give you a flair, is the key.
1: I had my go with the flair, which is, you know, obligatory at the soccer. And then I also got forced into going to see Taylor Swift almost 2 years ago, and I was told that I would absolutely love that too, but I didn't. I fell asleep towards the end of the concert as well.
0: I do to my daughter. I try hard with her music because, well, she's my daughter, but I can't say that I've really jumped on board with a lot of it.
1: All right. So when have you been forced to do something but, unlike my previous two examples, actually found that you enjoy it? John likes, it's like Bruce Springsteen, dancing in the dark. I've quite enjoyed watching Farmer Wants a Wife. 133693, mornings at 3aw.com.au, courtesy of our great friends at Hoyt's Food. 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
9: All right, calls coming up. Things you've been forced to do and then actually enjoyed it. I was forced to watch Farmer Wants a Wife and I found it somewhat compelling, albeit train wreck television. First, the weather now for Victorian Opera, presenting the coronation of Poppaea into a world of burning lust and bloody vengeance. It's on between the 30th of June and the 4th of July at the Palais Theatre. Find out more at victorianopera.com.au. Our temperature is still 13 degrees. Our forecast top remains 15. Adam, good morning.
10: Yeah, good morning, gents. My wife dragged me along to a kids' party about 5 or 6 years ago, kicking and screaming. This is after a lifetime of sort of not having any interest in kids or having my own sort of kids. But I ended up having that much fun at this kids' party 5 or 6 years later. I have an 18-month-old boy and another one on the way, and happy as I've ever been.
9: How old were the children at the children's party that you attended?
10: Oh, from recollection, they were about sort of 5 or 6. I can't remember the exact age, but, you know, a lot of fun. And, definitely changed my thinking.
11: So Adam, was it the guilt-free and plenty of fairy bread being around that thought, you know, if I have a child, I could have this all the time?
10: You know, there definitely are perks. You know, my boy's only 18 months old just now, but I'm sure that they'll come through in the coming years. Definitely a good return on investment.
9: Well, yes, that's the way to look at it, isn't it?
11: Tom, I was forced to hear you say in that break, burning lust and bloody vengeance, and I didn't think I'd like that, but I did like it. So well read, Tom, in that read you did for the opera, was it?
9: Thank you. Children is an interesting one, though, because, I mean, you and I both, we only have one child each, and yet, you know, you're sort of unsure about it at the start, but then as the years pass, you sort of can't really imagine life without them, can you?
11: Can I still be unsure about it? Is that okay?
9: Possibly not. Thank you, Adam. Alan, hello.
12: Yes, John, 76-year-old, long-time devotee of farmers. I've got some important news for you and a comment for Jono. For you, Tom, the show that you're watching or the series that you're watching, it's actually gone off what has made it successful. You've had some sort of older ones who have matched up very well. They go back and do a retro on it, and the great families and that they've got developed. But this one is the young ones are raw boy, particularly, you know, one of them. You'll see her on Sunday. But generally, it's a really... If you enjoy watching people, it's a terrific show. And the farmers, the mature ones who do it and go on, you know, are great. So don't take this, John, Tom, as the one. You know, it used to be... I think they're going off track a bit. And for Jono, I'd just say, doesn't like farmers and can't dance. I think you've got a problem, Jono, and I think you're more likely to be on watching Mass.
11: I didn't say I didn't like farmers. I just said a farmer's going to stop putting their hands out. They want perfect weather. They want a wife. No. Farmers want all these things.
9: No, John, you've been caught out. And... You know, and by the way, have you been back to a dark disco, a Dancing in the Dark event again?
11: Absolutely, I have. By the way, if Alan wants to go, I'll go head to head with Alan on the dance floor anytime he likes. By the way, if
9: Alan, don't worry, you haven't got much competition, Alan. I've seen it. Look, good on you, Alan. Courtesy of Hoyt's Food, you've got a great prize coming your way, a $200 hamper pack full of Hoyt's herbs, spices and pickled vegetables. They're changing the mood of food, and the Hoyt's products are available at all good supermarkets. Coming up after the midday news, which is not far away, is the award-winning afternoons program. Tony Moclair, good morning.
13: It's my dancing, I believe, that I've been awarded for. I want to talk about reasons you would leave Australia. There is an increasing cohort of a particular kind of immigrant that is going home. So let's talk about that. People who
9: remember when Scott Morrison won the election in 2019,
13: yeah.
9: And Jane Carrow had said that if he wins, she'll move. And then I interviewed her and said, "Well, are you on the way to the airport?" And it was like, "Oh no, I didn't really mean it."
13: Wow, imagine Jane Carrow talking through her backside. Who would have thought? Friday Sport with Eddie Summerfield. We are going to be looking at where you're watching the World Cup match on Saturday morning.
11: 5 a.m. It's a big ask.
13: No, it's a test of patriotism, okay, John.
11: Sure.
13: Like loving the farmers.
11: I'm writing that down.
13: That's a test of patriotism.
9: I'm writing
13: that down. Oh, Pete Smith is my guest after one. He's so much to talk about him. And then I'm speaking to a meat smith. So we're going to be celebrating the Smiths for the whole show. And they'll be streaming with Scott Ellis and, Troy Wheeler, who's CEO of Meat Smith.
11: Tony, can I just... Do I have to be wearing green and gold while I'm watching it?
13: Yes, your face has to be painted green and gold.
11: Okay.
13: And you must use the Australian flag as a cape.
11: Okay.
9: Right.
11: Noted.
9: All right. Good on you, Tony. Tony Moclair there taking over the afternoon's program. Meat Smith, is that what we used to call a butcher, John?
11: I don't know, Tom. Maybe.
9: I'm not sure what it is either. I guess you'll find out listening to Tony Moclair. Things you didn't want to do but then quite enjoyed it when it happened to you. Barbara, hello.
14: Oh, hi, Tom. I had a previous marriage and it had been a very long time. And my girlfriend introduced me to this fellow and she said, you should marry him. Well, eventually we did marry, and 38 years later, I'm married to the most beautiful man in the world and I could not be happier.
9: So it's the same man.
14: No.
9: Oh, you got married to one man, and then you got married to another man.
11: Second husband.
9: But you like the process of being married. Okay. All right. Well, thank you, Barbara. I wasn't quite sure where that was going. John, good to talk with you.
11: You too, mate.
9: John Oroglaso back same time next week. Quick World Cup soccer updates. 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South Korea, nothing at halftime. 133-693-5-12.
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9: Righto, it is almost midday. News is next with Jordan Tunbridge, following that afternoon starring Tony Moclair. The weekly winner of the Word on the Street prize is Linda, who rang us on Tuesday. She got a text from Vic Road saying her rego had expired. A lot of other people got the same text. Vic Road told us off air that they apologise for this. If you have paid your rego, you don't need to worry about it. But that Vic Road's website caused a lot of confusion over the past couple of weeks. Well done, Linda. You are the weekly winner. You've got a $1,000 voucher to spend at Imp Jewellery coming your way. They're the handmade and remodelling specialists. 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Hope your football team wins. And I'll talk to you again on Monday at 8:30. Bye for now.
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29: 14 degrees in Melbourne. Showers easing tomorrow, a top of 14. It's 12 midday. Good afternoon, I'm Jordan Tunbridge. Counter-terrorism police have charged a third man over the alleged firebombing of Melbourne's Adass Israel Synagogue, claiming he was among the trio who set the devastating blaze. Madeline Burke reports.
30: The Adass Israel Synagogue in Ripponlea was firebombed in December 2024, gutting the place of worship and traumatising Melbourne's Jewish community. The fire unfolded while worshippers were inside, forcing them to flee through a back door. Two men were arrested over the incident in August last year. Today, investigators say they've now charged charged all three alleged offenders accused of directly setting the synagogue on fire. A 20-year-old Airport West man was charged by Victorian Joint Counter-Terrorism Team investigators this morning at the Metropolitan Remand Centre, where he's in custody for unrelated offences. The man is expected to appear in court next week, facing serious offences, including arson and conduct endangering life. Madeline Burke, Melbourne.
29: Victoria's court system is under fire after a teenage offender who bashed an off-duty police officer was released back into the community. The 16-year-old had only been out of custody for 8 days following a separate firebombing offence. Shadow Police Minister Brad Batten has told Tom Elliott the state government is all talk when it comes to youth crime.
0: The Labor government knew they had a crime crisis here in Victoria. They wanted to say that they're doing something. They saw in Queensland that adult time for adult crime was working, that the people started to trust it. So they thought, well, how can we water this down as much as possible, change the title a fraction and try and get the benefit of the votes for it, but without having to actually change on your ideology.
29: The wife of AFL legend Tony Modra has thanked first responders who saved her husband's life following a truck accident in South Australia. Police say his Isuzu cattle truck crashed into a tree in poor weather conditions at sunset last night. In a text read by close friend and former Crows teammate Mark Ricciuto, Erica Modra says her husband is going all right and it's pretty amazing that he's got through it. She added he's not going to be the same good-looking Tony Modra. He's going to have some scars. Well, teachers have rejected the bumper pay offer from the state government. A 32% pay rise over 4 years was on the table. It'll now force the parties back to the negotiating table, with the union refusing to rule out further strike action. Minister Shing says they won't be walking away.
1: We don't turn our backs on workers. They deserve a pay rise. We always negotiate in good faith. The parties will return to the negotiation table and that work will go on. We bargain in good faith. We bargain with respect to the work that teachers, staff and educators do every single day.
29: The federal government says it's negotiating with the Greens to have its tax reforms passed through the Senate. Labor has already been forced to retreat of the extent of its changes to capital gains and scrap its proposed 30% tax on testamentary trusts. The Greens say they're disappointed with the government's move, claiming the reforms should have gone further. But Treasurer Jim Chalmers argues he consulted with business on the tax changes has reached a sensible compromise.
2: In recognition that nobody has the numbers on their own in the Senate, we need the support of other parties in order to pass this really important legislation. So we've been engaging with the Greens on these proposals.
29: Finance, the All Ordinary is down 86 points, one Australian dollar trading at 70.06 US cents.
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29: better. Richmond is set to be boosted by the return of captain Toby Nankervis for Sunday's match against North Melbourne. The ruckman has been sidelined since round two with a hamstring injury. Tigers coach Adam Uzay says Nankervis will provide leadership and flexibility for his side.
4: We get the opportunity to move other players around as well, so he's got to get through the final session today to become available. But the minute you get not only your captain back but your ruck, then we can play Noah Bolter forward more and or whether we want to play him back.
29: Ladder leader Fremantle has extended its winning streak to 13 games after beating Geelong by 9 points in Perth. Round 15 continues tonight, Gold Coast hosting Hawthorn. Australian golfer Jason Day has withdrawn midway through his first round at the US Open with a back injury. Wyndham Clark leads by 4 shots at 6 under par through 16 holes. It's 12:05. There's been a crocodile attack in the UK. Correspondent Gavin Gray has the details.
5: A man has been arrested on suspicion of attempted murder after a 3-year-old boy was left with critical injuries after ending up in a zoo's crocodile enclosure. Police were called to the attraction near Huntingdon, north of London, and the boy was taken to hospital with serious injuries and is in critical condition. Police say a 30-year-old man has been arrested on suspicion of attempted murder, and officers have added that they do not believe the man and child were known to each other. Police are investigating whether the child was attacked by the crocodiles or was injured first. Eyewitnesses are also being sought to determine how the youngster got into the enclosure.
29: The US Vice President says Israeli critics of the American peace deal with Iran need to wake up to the reality of their country's geopolitical position. Far-right members of the Israel's cabinet have described the deal as bad for Israel and the entire free world. J.D. Vance says they need to wake up and smell the reality of their situation.
6: If I was in the cabinet of the Israeli government, I might not be attacking the only powerful ally that I have anywhere left in the entire world.
29: And bird flu has killed about three quarters of elephant seal pups on Australian Antarctic islands. Scientists believe more than 13,000 of the 17,000 baby seals have been wiped out by the H5N1 strain since August. Returning to sport, USA captain Christian Pulisic is in doubt for tomorrow morning's World Cup clash with the Socceroos due to a calf injury. Elsewhere at the World Cup, Mexico and South Korea are currently tied at nil-all at halftime in Guadalajara. Earlier, Canada crushed Qatar 6-0 in Vancouver. Switzerland thumped Bosnia 4-1 and Czechia and South Africa drew 1-1. That's the latest news and sport.
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8: I'm Daniel Brewer with your local news and sport. The Crime Statistics Agency have released the crime stats for the year ending 31st of March. All the details can be found on our website. Federal Member for Gippsland Darren Chester has officially launched the 2027 hashtag Love Gippsland calendar competition with prizes up for grabs. Mr. Chester's saying the competition is now in its 15th year.
10: My annual calendar competition is now in its 15th year, and every year we think it can't get any better, but every year Gippsland has sent in more amazing photographs. So this year's theme is simply My Gippsland, which encourages people to get out and about, explore parts of our beautiful region and send us in some more of these tremendous images, which we'll publish for next year's calendar.
8: And Sport Gippsland League Senior Football this weekend. Bairnsdale are at home against Traralgon. Mowi do battle against Leongatha and Wonthaggi versus Morwell. While on Sunday, Sal take on Mafra and Druin versus Warren. That's the latest local news and sport.
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8: Your four-day forecast for Gippsland and the valley. There's a severe weather warning for damaging winds in the alpine areas and a strong wind warning for the central and east Gippsland coast. Partly cloudy with a medium chance of showers through your Friday afternoon and evening. Overnight temperatures across the region between 6 and 9. Tomorrow cloudy with a very high chance of showers 14. Sunday partly cloudy with a medium chance of showers 14. Monday partly cloudy with a slight chance of showers 13. Right now it's 14 degrees.
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98.3 FM in East Gippsland, 1242 AM across the valley. It's Gippsland's gold in your 70s and 80s lunchbox with Sir Paul McCartney, the birthday boy. Listen to what the man said. Yes, happy 84th birthday, Sir Paul, from all of us here at Gippsland's gold. He's been super busy lately. He is not slowing down at all. I think I've consumed every documentary I can of him on Disney. And then I found out the other day he's been working on the new Rolling Stones album. And guess what? In about a fortnight's time, we will premiere some tracks off that album for you here at Gippsland's Gold. Really looking forward to it. Leo Sayer has a new box set out. I'll tell you about that real soon. Moving Pictures, What About Me right now at Gippsland's Gold.

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0: 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It's Gippsland's Gold on your 70s and 80s lunchbox with Leo Sayer. You make me feel like dancing. Hello. Matt Cummins filling in for Nathan this afternoon. Leo Sayer, about 3 weeks ago, did something pretty special. And if you're a music fan, you will love this. Something very tangible. He's released a career-spanning box set. Let me just count for you. There's not just one or two CDs in this. It goes up to about 18 CDs. He literally popped that in on some kind of road trip and never listened to anything else. And it's a very clever name too. Marketing came up with this. It's called Leothology. Studio album, 73 to now. And yes, you can get it on streaming services, but if you want something more tangible to hold, it is available too. Best probably to order online. 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

0: 98.3 FM at East Gippsland, 12:42 AM with The Who. Who are you? Hello. Matt Cummins is my name. And Roger Daltrey talked about 3 weeks ago in a Rolling Stones interview, the pressure that he felt when doing The Who's North American farewell tour last year. He's about to go, by the way, on an upcoming solo tour. But he said The Who carries an awful lot of legacy on its shoulders. So he felt it was a grueling tour and the solo one will be an easier go.
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0: 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Got to get to the latest in news for you in just a moment's time. 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
13: 14 degrees in Melbourne, showers easing tomorrow, a top of 14. It's 1 o'clock. Good afternoon, I'm Jordan Tunbridge. Police have charged a third person over a fire that destroyed the Adas Israel Synagogue. Early morning worshippers were forced to flee when fire tore through the synagogue shortly after 4 a.m. on December 6, 2024. This morning, police charged a 20-year-old Airport West man with arson, endangering life and theft of a motor vehicle. He was charged over the fire while in custody for unrelated offences and will appear in court next Tuesday. Acting Assistant Commissioner Paul O'Halloran says that identifying those who are involved in anti-Semitic attacks of any nature remains a priority for Victoria Police.
14: This remains an active and ongoing JCT investigation, and I again appeal for anyone who has information in relation to this to come forward.
13: A man has been arrested over a fatal crash in Laylaw. The 52-year-old was driving a car which collided with another vehicle on Dalton Road just after 6 this morning. A 49-year-old Laylaw woman who was a passenger in his car died at the scene. The driver of the other vehicle was taken to hospital with minor injuries. Victoria's court system is being labelled broken after a teenage offender who admitted to bashing an off-duty police officer was released on a youth supervision order just days after being freed over a firebombing offence. The 16-year-old had only been out of custody for 8 days following a separate firebombing offence. Former Victorian Chief Magistrate Nick Pappas, KC, says he can understand the frustration from the public.
15: That's the difficulty with slogans. Government sometimes says it's doing something and it doesn't do something. And the reality is, in an election cycle, you tend to get an increase in law reform and changes which don't necessarily get met by the reality of legislation.
13: Victorian teachers haven't ruled out further strike action and they're rejecting the government's latest pay offer. A majority of education union members voted against the 32% increase over 4 years. They had been pushing for a 35% pay rise over 3 years and better conditions. Well, Labor is still negotiating with the Greens to secure the passage of its proposed tax changes after having to backflip on some measures. The 50% capital gains tax discount has been extended and the proposed 30% tax on trusts has been scrapped. Startups will also be given more concessions as long as they meet the definition of an innovative business. The wife of AFL legend Tony Modra says he's going all right after a serious truck crash in South Australia. Erica Modra says it's pretty amazing he's got through it, thanking emergency services for saving his life. In finance, one Australian dollar is buying 70.12 US cents.
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13: St Kilda coach Ross Lyon is calling for his players to end a dismal run against the Western Bulldogs on Sunday. The Saints have been crushed by 72, 71 and 60 points in their last three games against the Dogs. Lyon says something has to change.
16: Yeah, I'd be more specific. I reckon we've beaten their bunnies the last three times. So I hope our players are listening. For whatever reason, they've really put us to the sword the last three times. So we as a club and our player group, we need to respond.
13: Mexico, the first team to reach the knockout stages of the World Cup after beating South Korea 1-0. An error from South Korea's goalkeeper led to the co-host scoring in the 15th minute. Earlier, Qatar had a nightmare outing against Canada in Vancouver, receiving two red cards in a 6-0 hiding. And that's the latest news and sport.
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17: I'm Daniel Brewer with your local news and sport. Gippslanders are being reminded to be part of the annual Victoria Police Community Sentiment Survey. Acting Superintendent Mark Rossiter is encouraging everyone to get involved.
18: Last year we had about 7,600 survey responses. The survey invites Victorians to tell us about their key safety concerns, how they want to interact with police, and where we can focus efforts to prevent and deter crime. The information allows police to better understand the most significant community safety concerns in their local areas and inform local operations and tasking.
17: Wellington Shire Council have announced that their annual community assistant grants are now open, with community groups urged to submit applications. In sport, North Gippsland football tomorrow afternoon, Churchill are at home taking on Rosedale, South City versus TTU, Yallourn North versus Woodside, Gormandale go up against Glengarry and Hayfield versus Cowra. That's the latest local news and sport.
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17: Your four-day forecast for Gippsland and the Valley. There's a severe weather warning for damaging winds in the Alpine areas and a strong wind warning for the central and east Gippsland coast. Partly cloudy with a medium chance of showers through your Friday afternoon and evening. Overnight temperatures across the region between 6 and 9. Tomorrow cloudy with a very high chance of showers 14. Sunday partly cloudy with a medium chance of showers 14. Monday partly cloudy with a slight chance of showers 13. Right now it's 14 degrees.
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0: 98.3 FM in East Gippsland, 12:42 AM. It's Albert Hammond on Gippsland's Gold. Never rains in Southern California. Same can't be the said for Gippsland, though, this weekend. A change on the way. Bensdale today, I am sure you are strutting on the streets of East Gippsland saying, how good is this weather? In fact, even in Sale, partly cloudy, not too bad. Showers forecast for the valley, but then it changes. And this is some good news, particularly for our snow fields, and they've been hanging out for some snow. Snow on the way this weekend in Mount Baw and Mount Hotham today through to Sunday, and then again possibly Tuesday as well. It's what they need, and they've been hanging out for. Good luck.
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0: 1927, that's when I think of you at Gippsland's Gold. Better music and more of it. Matt Cummins filling in for poor Nathan this afternoon. Poor Nathan's still not well. And a much better idea that he stays home and rests, plus doesn't bring it into work. And hopefully he will be back with us on Monday. How good was the footy last night? I told you this was probably game of the round. The scoreline would suggest, yeah, and if Fremantle had been more accurate in front of the big sticks, could have been a far different result as well. But wow, 99-90 for the Cats, and Fremantle sitting pretty, top of the ladder. Isn't that just incredible? We spoke about this. They now could be genuine grand final contenders.
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0: 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Bob Seger, still the same, and an absolute favourite of mine from INXS. Never tear us apart. That's after the latest news next.
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16: Gippsland's Gold, part of the Ace Radio Network. 14 degrees in Melbourne. Showers easing tomorrow, a top of 14. It's 2 o'clock. Good afternoon. I'm Jordan Tunbridge. A third man has been charged over the alleged firebombing of the Adas Israel Synagogue in Ripponlea. Two men were arrested over the incident in August last year. Today, investigators say they have now charged all three alleged offenders, accused of directly setting the synagogue on fire. A 20-year-old Airport West man was charged by Victorian Joint Counter-Terrorism Team investigators this morning at the Metropolitan Remand Centre. AFP Assistant Commissioner Peter Crozier wouldn't share why the man was already in custody.
17: I'm not in a position to do that, but other than to say those matters are unrelated to this investigation. Because those matters are before court, they didn't make any further comment on that.
16: A great-grandmother says she held the hand of AFL legend Tony Modra as he clung to life while waiting for an ambulance following a crash in South Australia. Linda Cameron told the Herald Sun she ran to and from her car to fetch tissues for his head wound and a blanket to keep him warm, and he was bleeding really badly. Wife Erica Modra says her husband is going all right and it's pretty amazing that he's got through it. A man has been arrested over a fatal crash in Laylaw. Madeline Burke reports.
18: Two cars collided on Doughton Road just after six this morning. A 49-year-old Laylaw woman who was a passenger in one of the cars died at the scene. The driver, a 52-year-old man, was arrested and taken into custody. The driver of the other vehicle is in hospital with minor injuries. It's one of two fatal collisions in Victoria this morning. Earlier, a man died in Castlemaine after his car left the road and crashed. Madeline Burke, Melbourne.
16: The state government says they'll go back to the negotiating table after teachers rejected a bumper pay offer. The majority of the Australian Education Union members rejected the 32% rise over 4 years. Senior Government Minister Harriet Shing says they won't turn their back on teachers.
19: What it means is that the parties then resume their negotiations. We've seen it happen with enterprise agreements before. We agree that nurses, teachers, educators, police, frontline workers deserve pay rises. We do that under the wages policy that we have set.
16: Embattled British Prime Minister Keir Starmer could face a leadership challenge within weeks after a potential rival won an important by-election. The popular Mayor of Greater Manchester, Andy Burnham, has contested and won a seat in northwest England. In finance, the All Ordinaries is down 96 points, one Australian dollar trading at 70 US cents.
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16: better. St Kilda coach Ross Lyon is confident Mateus Philippou has a future in the midfield at AFL level. The 21-year-old was axed from the senior side last week and will remain in the VFL this weekend. Lyon says Philippou also needs to start showing his versatility.
20: The great clubs, you've got to be flexible. We know we can play forward, but ultimately we're trying to build out a better midfield. And we think ultimately that's where we'd like him to finish. But you've got to be able to play everywhere. The great players play everywhere. There's not too many one-position players left.
16: Mexico has qualified for the round of 32 at the FIFA World Cup after beating South Korea 1-0. Earlier, Canada crushed Qatar 6-0, Switzerland thumped Bosnia 4-1, and Czechia and South Africa drew 1-1. And the Wallabies' most capped player of all time, James Slipper, has announced an SOS call to come out of retirement for the upcoming Nations Championship. And that's the latest news and sport.
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22: I'm Daniel Brewer with your local news and sport. Gippsland waterways have received another boost with the Victorian Fisheries Authority stocking local rivers and lakes. CEO Travis Dowling says conditions are ideal for anglers to get out and wet a line.
23: We work with the Australian Trout Foundation and VR Fish to actually get some more trout out there to
0: just got some really good winter trout fishing operations. 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
22: State member for Gippsland East, Tim Bull, is seeking answers from the Education Minister over costings for two primary school toilet block refurbishment works. In sport, football, Victoria Latrobe Valley men's competition, Traralgon Olympians versus Morwell Pegasus, Churchill United versus Sale United, Maui United do battle against Traralgon City, Monash SC take on Falcons 2000, and East Gippsland United versus Newbury Yallourn United. That's the latest local news and sport.
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22: Your 4-day forecast for Gippsland and the Valley. There's a severe weather warning for damaging winds in the Alpine areas and a strong wind warning for the central and east Gippsland coast. Partly cloudy with a medium chance of showers through your Friday afternoon and evening. Overnight temperatures across the region between 6 and 9. Tomorrow cloudy with a very high chance of showers 14. Sunday partly cloudy with a medium chance of showers 14. Monday partly cloudy with a slight chance of showers 13. Right now it's 14 degrees.

0: 98.3 FM at East Gippsland, 1242 AM across the valley. It's Gippsland's goal with hot chocolate. Everyone's a winner. Lovely to see that it is still a busy weekend across Gippsland. And I do want to acknowledge Yarram tomorrow as the weather changes, which will make it even more challenging for them. Guess what? They're doing the big freeze. I've seen other towns around Gippsland have a crack at this, and everyone is getting together at the wonderfully restored commercial pub in Yarram. It's great to see under new ownership how that's been progressing too. We would love your support. 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Good luck to everyone that is taking the plunge tomorrow.
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0: 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Meatloaf. 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

0: 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It's Gippsland's Gold. Thank you so much for your company the last couple of days. Always a pleasure to fill in, not necessarily under great circumstances, with Nathan not feeling well, but an absolute privilege to be joining you for a couple of afternoons in a row. The lovely Karen Prater to continue your drive home this afternoon. Whatever you're doing this weekend, rug up. It is going to be chilly.
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14: 14 degrees in Melbourne, showers easing tomorrow, a top of 14. It's 3 o'clock. Good afternoon. I'm Jordan Tunbridge. Education Minister Ben Carroll has hit out at the disconnect between the Australian Education Union and its members. A pay rise of up to 32% over 4 years was endorsed by the union last month, but was voted down by its members today. Mr. Carroll says it is important the union's leadership get back to talking to its members.
15: The Victorian taxpayer and the public purse do not have unlimited funds. What this has shown today is a real disconnect between the AAU leadership, who signed an, on average, 30% pay rise to make sure our teachers were the highest paid in the nation.
14: Police have charged a third man over the firebombing of the Adas Israel Synagogue in Ripponlea, alleging the 20-year-old Airport West man was one of three offenders who torched the building. The 2024 attack forced worshippers to flee through a rear exit, with police saying all three alleged arsonists have now been charged. AFP Assistant Commissioner Peter Crozier says further arrests haven't been ruled out.
16: This investigation does have international connections, and we will continue to work with collaboratively with our international partners to assist and also draw information from them.
14: A second pilot has been charged with illegally chartering a flight to smuggle two wanted Sydney men to Indonesia. Federal police allege the flight's transponder was deactivated until it was above international waters off the North Queensland coast. The Albanese government is defending its tax backflip as anger over the changes continues to boil over. Federal politics editor Michael Packey.
17: After weeks of backlash over Labor's budget measures, the Treasurer has made some changes in order to quell the anger. Businesses with a turnover of up to $10 million will now be able to claim the 50% capital gains tax discount. The proposed 30% tax on testamentary trusts has been scrapped, and startups will get concessions, but they'll have to meet the definition of an innovative business. Opposition leader Angus Taylor says it's a complete shambles.
18: We don't need a backflip. We don't need a carve-out. We need an axe to this.
17: Jim Chalmers admits Labor has lost political paint over the tax changes, but maintains reform is needed.
19: Even though they are contested, even though they are contentious.
17: The government is negotiating with the Greens over the next fortnight to get its measures passed through the Senate. Michael Packey reporting.
14: Finance, the All Ordinary is down 103 points, one Australian dollar trading at 69.92 US cents.
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14: North Melbourne is encouraging Jai Simpkin to speak to the AFL face-to-face about any future discretions rather than post on social media. The former skipper labelled the MRO as laughable after teammate Paul Curtis failed to get a three-match ban overturned at the AFL tribunal. General Manager of Football Todd Viney says he's spoken to Simpkin about his online post.
21: We support him in the fact that he wanted to look after his teammate, that he's got some frustrations, but the message to Jai was, look, if you feel really strongly, then let's go in and speak to Dills or to Swanee or to Laura Kane, whoever it is, to voice those concerns.
14: Western Bulldogs duo Michael Selwood and Cooper Hines have both signed two-year contract extensions to remain at Witten Oval. To soccer, and USA captain Christian Pulisic is in serious doubt for tomorrow morning's World Cup clash with the Socceroos due to a calf complaint. In today's action, wins for Mexico, Canada and Switzerland, while Czechia and South Africa battled to a draw. That's the latest news and sport.
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22: I'm Daniel Brewer with your local news and sport. The Crime Statistics Agency have released the crime stats for the year ending 31st of March. All the details can be found on our website. Federal Member for Gippsland, Darren Chester, has officially launched the 2027 hashtag Love Gippsland calendar competition with prizes up for grabs. Mr Chester's saying the competition is now in its 15th year.
0: My annual calendar competition is now in its 15th year, and every year we think it can't get any better, but every year Gippsland has sent in more amazing photographs. So this year's theme is simply My Gippsland, which encourages people to get out and about, explore parts of our beautiful region and send us in some more of these tremendous images, which we'll publish for next year's calendar.
22: In sport, Gippsland League Senior Football this weekend, Bairnsdale are at home against Traralgon. Mowie do battle against Leongatha and Wonthaggi versus Morwell, while on Sunday, Sale take on Mafra and Druin versus Warrigal. That's the latest local news and sport.
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22: Your four-day forecast for Gippsland and the Valley, there's a severe weather warning for damaging winds in the Alpine areas and a strong wind warning for the central and east Gippsland coast. Partly cloudy with a medium chance of showers through your Friday afternoon and evening. Overnight temperatures across the region between 6 and 9. Tomorrow cloudy with a very high chance of showers 14. Sunday partly cloudy with a medium chance of showers 14. Monday partly cloudy with a slight chance of showers 13. Right now it's 14 degrees.

0: Such an anthem, isn't it? Aerosmith, I Don't Want to Miss a Thing on Gippsland's Gold. G'day, it's Karen Prater. It's so nice to be on the doorstep to the weekend. And there's so much happening to get yourself involved in locally. The Sale Ambulance Auxiliary have a movie afternoon on Sunday. 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
3: Jacinda Allen now realises there's public pressure. She knows that we're worried, and the fact that as taxpayers we might have funneled $15 to $30 billion to criminal gangs, it's a terrible look. So Jacinda is finally saying we will do what the other states have done, and we will give the anti-corruption body the powers it needs to follow the money. But for reasons that defy logic, we won't give IBAC the powers until a year after the next election. Blind Freddie can see why that is.
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0: 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Hey, this Sunday, the Classic Hits Countdown is a special one with Gavin Miller. He is celebrating mums and dads, hubbies and wives, sisters and brothers by counting down the 20 greatest classic hits of family bands. We're talking In Excess, remember the Farris Brothers? What about the Jacksons, famous? Blame It on the Boogie, Sister Sledge, so many more. You can tune in Sunday morning from 10 for the Classic Hits Countdown on Gippsland's Gold.
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0: 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I do hope you're enjoying the music today. I've got a karaoke favourite after four for you with Joni Mitchell's Big Yellow Taxi. We'll hear from the Verve Bittersweet Symphony, and Wellington Shire Council have started the community assistance grants. 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
6: 14 degrees in Melbourne, showers easing tomorrow, a top of 14. It's 4 o'clock. Good afternoon, I'm Jordan Tunbridge. Teachers have refused to rule out further strike action after they voted down the state government's latest pay offer. Alex Riddell reports.
7: The state government and the Australian Education Union are headed back to the negotiating table after its members rejected a pay increase of between 28 and 32% over 4 years. The union endorsed the offer last month, but 57% of its members have now voted against it. Education Minister Ben Carroll says it shows a disconnect between the union and its members.
8: I want our teachers to be the best paid in the nation. It's the AU leadership. This is a wake-up call for them to work harder at knowing their members.
7: Teachers are instead calling for a 35% increase over 3 years. Union member and teacher at Keilor Downs College, Liz Walsh, says they also want to see a change in workplace conditions.
9: Teachers are burning out. It's completely unacceptable. This offer had nothing when it came to workload relief.
7: Alex Riddell, Melbourne.
6: The wife of AFL legend Tony Modra has thanked first responders who saved her husband's life following a truck accident in South Australia. Police say his Isuzu cattle truck crashed into a tree in poor weather conditions at sunset last night. Erica Modra says her husband is going all right and it's pretty amazing that he's got through it. Federal police haven't ruled out further terrorism charges over the 2024 firebombing of the Adas Israel Synagogue in Ripon Lee. A 20-year-old Airport West man today became the third person charged in relation to the alleged politically motivated attack. AFP Assistant Commissioner Peter Crozier says he believes the incident has international connections.
10: It remains an active investigation and charges are always opportunity to pursue those depending on the evidence will always be available to us and we'll continue the investigation under that framework.
6: The Mayor of Greater Manchester, Andy Burnham, has won a pivotal by-election in the UK. It paves the way for the popular Burnham to launch a leadership challenge against UK Prime Minister Keir Starmer. If successful, he would become the country's seventh PM in 10 years. Well, experts say the closure of three Australian retail brands in the space of just 2 weeks shows a shift in the fortunes of physical stores. Glue Store and Lincraft have entirely closed down, while 62 company-owned barbecue galore shops have shut. RMIT Associate Professor Carol Tan says brands need to adapt to changing consumer trends.
11: The retailers that are caught in the middle, they're not cheap enough to win on price, not distinctive enough to win on experience, and are running out the road.
6: Finance, the All Ordinary is down 87 points, one Australian dollar trading at 69.96 US cents.
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6: North Melbourne coach Alistair Clarkson has addressed the omissions of Zach Fisher and Will Dawson after they were punished for breaking team rules. The pair were dropped last week after staying out late following a 124-point thumping by Fremantle the week prior. Clarkson says Fisher and Dawson understand the error of their ways.
12: It's just a read-the-room type of discussion with them. They didn't do anything significantly untoward outside the fact that, in my view, when you have a 20-goal loss and a really disappointing performance, you jump into the loser's cave for a little while.
6: Hawthorn defender Tom Barras returns from a hamstring injury tonight to face Gold Coast. Mexico became the first nation to qualify for the knockout stages of the FIFA World Cup after a 1-0 win over South Korea. And Aussie golfer Jason Day has withdrawn from the US Open. That's the latest news and sport.
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13: I'm Daniel Brewer with your local news and sport. Gippslanders are being reminded to be part of the annual Victoria Police Community Sentiment Survey. Acting Superintendent Mark Rossiter is encouraging everyone to get involved.
14: Last year we had about 7,600 survey responses. The survey invites Victorians to tell us about their key safety concerns, how they want to interact with police, and where we can focus efforts to prevent and deter crime. The information allows police to better understand the most significant community safety concerns in their local areas and inform local operations and tasking.
13: Wellington Shire Council have announced that their annual community assistant grants are now open, with community groups urged to submit applications. In sport, North Gippsland football tomorrow afternoon, Churchill are at home taking on Rosedale, South City versus TTU, Yallourn North versus Woodside, Gormandale go up against Glengarry, and Hayfield versus Cowra. That's the latest local news and sport.
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13: Your four-day forecast for Gippsland and the valley. There's a severe weather warning for damaging winds in the alpine areas and a strong wind warning for the central and east Gippsland coast. Partly cloudy with a medium chance of showers through your Friday afternoon and evening. Overnight temperatures across the region between 6 and 9. Tomorrow cloudy with a very high chance of showers, 14. Sunday partly cloudy with a medium chance of showers, 14. Monday partly cloudy with a slight chance of showers, 13. At the moment, it's 13 degrees.
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We love a good one-hit wonder on Gippsland's Gold. There's DeBarge, Rhythm of the Night, part of 10 in a row on Gippsland's Gold. Hey, with plenty of showers around tomorrow, it's the perfect morning to get up early at 5 and watch the Socceroos take on the US in the World Cup. You can catch it on SBS. Right now, let's sing along with Joni Mitchell. It's Big Yellow Taxi.

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Hey, this weekend there's so much going on, including tomorrow night. The Lions Club of Gippsland and Morwell turns 60 this year, and they have a fabulous night of music and retro vibes at the Morwell Bowling Club happening from 6 o'clock. You'll find all the info if you head to gippslandsgold.com.au. Robert Palmer's Addicted to Love, ready to play right after this fabulous song from The Verve. It's Bittersweet Symphony on Gippsland's Gold.

0: better music and more of it on Gippsland's Gold, wrapping up 10 in a row with Fleetwood Mac, Rhiannon. Hey, did you catch the Fremantle and Cats game last night? It was epic, wasn't it? Well done to Fremantle. Such a good win, 99-90. This evening, the AFL Nation call team of Ken Hinckley and Tom Morris have the pre-match details on the Gold Coast Suns and Hawthorn match from People First Stadium. And then Andy Maher, Adam White and Luke Hodge in the commentary box for the match. If you support the Suns or the Hawks, you will have an epic night. Hope you have a win.
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2: 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One Nation, yep, they're getting some groundswell of support, but two-thirds of us don't like them. 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
4: 14 degrees in Melbourne, showers tomorrow, a top of 14.
13: It's 5 o'clock. Good afternoon. I'm Jordan Tunbridge. Victoria's teacher pay dispute is set to intensify, with union members rejecting the state government's latest offer. Educators have turned down a proposed pay rise of up to 32% over 4 years, demanding 35% over 3 years. Keilor Downs College teacher Liz Walsh says members are ready to step up industrial action.
16: We don't want to see just the negotiators go back into the room and start talking. We want to see statewide 24-hour strike action. We want to see that early in term three. Now we need to see multi-day strikes, I believe, if we're going to win that transformative deal for public schools.
13: One of the AFL's all-time greats, Tony Modra, is fighting for life following a freak crash in South Australia. Nine's Samantha Hogan reports from Adelaide Crows headquarters.
17: Tony Modra suffering life-threatening injuries when a tree fell onto his cattle truck when he was driving near Victor Harbour, about 90 minutes south of Adelaide last night. Modra, the face of the Crows during its formative years in the 90s, a high-flying forward whose aerial antics and uncanny ability to find the goals has made him an AFL great. It was a local who was first on scene, raising the alarm just minutes after the crash at around 5:15 last night. This one is one that's rippling right across the footy community.
13: Police have charged a third person over a fire that destroyed the Adas Israel synagogue. Early morning worshippers were forced to flee when fire tore through the synagogue shortly after 4 a.m. on December 6, 2024. Today, police charged a 20-year-old Airport West man with arson, endangering life and theft of a motor vehicle. He was charged over the fire while in custody for unrelated offences and will appear in court next Tuesday. Acting Assistant Commissioner Paul O'Halloran says identifying those involved in anti-Semitic attacks remains a priority for police.
18: This remains an active and ongoing JCT investigation, and I again appeal for anyone who has information in relation to this to come forward.
13: Australia's poultry industry is on high alert after a suspected case of avian flu was found in a bird in Western Australia. While there's no sign of spread to poultry, invasive species expert Carol Booth warns the virus could have a devastating impact.
19: We could see potentially vast numbers of dead animals, multiple outbreaks, poultry industries affected. We've been so fortunate in Australia to date because our distance from other countries has meant that it hasn't arrived, and we've had years to prepare.
13: Finance, the All Ordinaries closed down 79 points, one Australian dollar trading at 70.11 US cents.
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13: better. Richmond has familiarised themselves with their temporary home, training at Waverley Park this morning. The Tigers will relocate later this year as part of the final stage of the Punt Road redevelopment. Coach Adam Uze says the team got an early introduction to their new facility.
21: So you get an opportunity to come out and have a look at the place now that we know we're going to be moving into it temporarily. But look, our ground, we've got a lot of foot traffic on there at the moment. Yes, last night's obviously the weather and a little bit wet at our ground. So, yeah, we get the best of both.
13: Western Bulldogs pair Michael Selwood and Cooper Hines have both signed two-year contract extensions to remain at Witten Oval. Mexico is the first team to reach the knockout stages of the FIFA World Cup after beating South Korea 1-0. Meantime, an error from South Korea's goalkeeper led to the co-host scoring in the 50th minute. Earlier, Qatar had a nightmare outing against Canada in Vancouver, receiving two red cards in a 6-0 hiding. That's the latest news and sport.
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23: I'm Daniel Brewer with your local news and sport. Gippsland waterways have received another boost with the Victorian Fisheries Authority stocking local rivers and lakes. CEO Travis Dowling says conditions are ideal for anglers to get out and wet a line.
24: We work with the Australian Trout Foundation and VR Fish to actually get some more trout out there to just start some really good winter trout fishing operations. Have a look on our VFA website for where they've gone out, because winter's a great time to catch them.
23: State member for Gippsland East, Tim Ball, is seeking answers from the Education Minister over costings for two primary school toilet block refurbishment works. In sport football, Victoria Latrobe Valley men's competition, Traralgon Olympians versus Morwell Pegasus, Churchill United versus Sale United, Maui United do battle against Traralgon City, Monash SC take on Falcons 2000, and East Gippsland United versus Newbury Yallourn United. That's the latest local news and sport.
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28: Your forecast for Gippsland and the Valley, a strong wind warning for the central Gippsland coast. Partly cloudy this evening, medium chance of showers, winds northwesterly, 20 to 30 k's an hour, dropping to 6 degrees overnight. Tomorrow, cloudy, a very high chance of showers and northwesterly winds. Sunday, partly cloudy, a shower or two, a top of 14. Monday, partly cloudy, a top of 14. Tomorrow, a top of 14 for the Valley and Sale, 15 in Bairnsdale, 17 for Orbost and Lakes Entrance. Currently, it's 12 degrees.
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G'day, it's Karen Prater. If you're on the road, heading home, time for a sing-along with John Travolta and Olivia Newton-John, You're the One That I Want. I got you.

It's a good driving song, that one. The Proclaimers, I'm on my way on Gippsland's Gold, 98.3 FM, 12:42 AM. It is 10 in a row. If you're looking forward to the weekend, it's going to be a little bit showery tomorrow, 14 degrees, 14 on Sunday with a shower or two, and then finding up for back to work on Monday. That'd be the way, wouldn't it? Hey, Wang Chung, still to come. Meantime, it's ABBA with the epic Dancing Queen. It's 10 in a row.

0: pretty big, isn't it? Pink Floyd, another brick in the wall. Ideal to wrap up 10 in a row on Gippsland's Gold. Hey, the Morning Rush with Sean and Monkey are back on Monday. I think Sean is secretly stoked to have his mate back on the radio. They'll give you the chance to be Caller of the Week and win $500 cash. 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You can win the jackpot. 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

0: 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Hope you've had a wonderful working week. Looking forward to the weekend. You can let your hair down with some footy action coming up next. We have Ken Hinckley and Tom Morris with pre-match for the Gold Coast Suns and the Hawthorn Hawks from People First Stadium. And then Andy Maher, Adam White and Luke Hodge in the commentary box. Hope your team has a win this weekend. I'll catch you Monday.
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22: Your forecast for Gippsland and the valley, a strong wind warning for the central Gippsland coast. Partly cloudy this evening, medium chance of showers, winds northwesterly, 20 to 30 k's an hour, dropping to 6 degrees overnight. Tomorrow, cloudy, a very high chance of showers and northwesterly winds. Sunday, partly cloudy, a shower or two, a top of 14. Monday, partly cloudy, a top of 14. Tomorrow, a top of 14 for the valley and Sale, 15 in Bairnsdale, 17 for Orbost and Lakes Entrance. Currently, it's 12 degrees.
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0: Hello, I'm Jefferson Shaw. A suspected case of avian influenza has been detected in a migratory bird in southern Western Australia. Authorities are trying to confirm if the animal had the contagious H5 flu strain, while a second bird is being tested after showing signs of illness. The federal government says there's no sign the disease has spread to the poultry system. Federal Treasurer Jim Chalmers admits the government has lost political paint over its tax changes. Labor has been forced to backflip on a number of measures to quell anger in the business community. The 50% capital gains tax discount will be extended, and the tax on testamentary trusts has been scrapped. Dr. Chalmers has told the ABC the opposition has run an unfair campaign against the reforms.
1: I think we have lost some political paint, but it's worth it because we're doing the right thing here, because our job isn't just to take the easy political options. Often it's to take the difficult policy decisions, which we know are right for this country.
0: A second Queensland pilot has been charged with illegally chartering a flight to smuggle two Australian fugitives into Indonesia. Federal police say the flight's transponder was turned off until it was flying over international waters off the North Queensland coast in November last year. A 32-year-old Brisbane man was arrested last night and is facing two counts of people smuggling charges. A first-of-its-kind rescue centre has been set up in New South Wales, helping rehome animals formerly used in research. The Central Coast facility can house up to 120 rats, mice, guinea pigs and rabbits to give them a second chance to become beloved pets. Liberty Adoption Centre Director Paula Wallace says the animals make the transition to domestic life well.
2: And we also do checks on them as well when they come out. So they're generally... The animals that come out of research facilities are generally quite young. They are healthy.
0: Experts say the closure of three retail brands in the space of 2 weeks shows a shift in the fortunes of physical stores. Glue Store and Lincraft have been entirely closed down, while 62 company-owned barbecues galore shops have been shut. RMIT Associate Professor Carol Tan says brands need to adapt to changing consumer trends.
3: The retailers that are caught in the middle, they're not cheap enough to win on price, not distinctive enough to win an experience, and are running out the road.
0: Checking sport, Richmond has familiarised themselves with their new temporary home, training at Waverley Park this morning. The Tigers will relocate later this year as part of the final stage of the Punt Road redevelopment. Western Bulldogs duo Michael Selwood and Cooper Hines have both signed 2-year contract extensions to remain at the club. And Aussie golfer Jason Day has withdrawn midway through his first round at the US Open with a back injury. Wyndham Clark leads by 4 shots. That's the latest. I'm Jefferson Shaw.
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0: Hello, I'm Jefferson Shaw. Australia may have recorded its first case of the devastating H5 strain of bird flu in southern Western Australia. Tests are underway on a dead migratory animal and a second sick bird, with the results expected to be released tomorrow. The H5 strain has killed millions of birds around the world. Australia is the last continent that's been free of the disease. Police have charged a third man over the firebombing of the Adas Israel Synagogue in inner southeastern Melbourne. The early morning attack in December 2024 forced worshippers to flee through a rear exit. All three alleged arsonists have now been charged. Talks between the US and Iran on the details of their peace plan have abruptly been called off with no reason provided. Officials were due to meet in Switzerland after the countries signed a memorandum of understanding earlier this week. A White House spokesperson says the US is looking forward to beginning technical talks as soon as possible. A community swim has been organised in Sydney's east in the wake of last weekend's shark attack. 35-year-old Leah Stewart is still fighting for life after being bitten at Coogee Beach. Randwick Council says it's about creating a space for anyone wanting to return to the water in a safe, supportive environment. Alexandria Scott from Coogee Surf Lifesaving Club says they're inviting everyone to come down for a dip and a fundraising barbecue on Sunday morning.
1: We'll also have a coffee cart there from Emergency, who provide mental health support to emergency service workers, and all of the proceeds from the coffee van as well will go to Leah and her family.
0: Victoria's teacher pay dispute is set to intensify, with union members rejecting the state government's latest offer. Educators have turned down a proposed pay rise of up to 32% over 4 years, demanding 35% over 3 years. More than 1,000 southern corroboree frog eggs have been released into Kosciuszko National Park. It's the largest ever release of the endangered species by the Taronga Conservation Society in its 20-year recovery program. Conservation Officer Michael McFadden says it's one of Australia's most iconic amphibious species.
2: With less than 50 adults remaining in the wild. And at the zoo, we've got a large insurance population that we've been working with now for 20 years, so a large genetically managed population and lots of successful breeding.
0: And the Labour Manchester Mayor, Andy Burnham, has won a seat in Parliament, allowing him to challenge embattled UK Prime Minister Keir Starmer for his job. Checking sport, North Melbourne will sit down with AFL boss Greg Swan to clarify the reasoning behind a 3-game ban handed to Paul Curtis. The club failed to overturn the suspension for a tackle that left West Coast's Hamish Davis with a concussion. Mexico were the first team to reach the knockout stages of the World Cup after beating South Korea 1-0. Elsewhere, wins for Canada and Switzerland, while Czechia and South Africa battled to a draw. And James Slipper has answered a Wallabies call to come out of retirement. That's the latest. I'm Jefferson Shaw.
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0: Hello, I'm Jefferson Shaw. Experts say a suspected case of bird flu in a migratory bird in southern Western Australia is deeply concerning. Health authorities are working to confirm whether it's Australia's first case of the H5 strain. There's no sign the disease has spread to the poultry system. Invasive Species Council's Dr. Carol Booth says Australia has spent years preparing after the H5 strain decimated wildlife across the world.
1: Losses of millions of wild birds, tens of thousands of mammals. It arrived in South America in 2023, and that gives us an insight into what we could face, because in 6 months it went from north to south. It killed 650,000 birds at least, 30,000 sea lions.
0: An inquiry into the federal government's tax changes is recommending the Senate pass the reforms. Labor has been forced to wind back some of the measures following severe criticism from the business community. The Greens say they're disappointed the policy has been watered down, but is likely to help Labor pass its legislation. The Fair Work Commission has found Queensland RSPCA underpaid more than 1,000 workers between 2017 and 2024. The non-for-profit organisation has agreed to pay back $4.3 million to staff. Affected staff were found at locations across the state in a number of different working roles. A 20-year-old man from the Melbourne northwestern suburb of Airport West has today become the third person charged over the 2024 firebombing of Melbourne's Adas Israel Synagogue. Federal police have not ruled out terrorism charges in relation to the alleged politically motivated attack. AFP Assistant Commissioner Peter Crozier says he believes the incident has international connections.
2: It remains an active investigation, and charges are always opportunity to pursue those depending on the evidence will always be available to us. And we'll continue the investigation under that framework.
0: The Victorian Education Minister says the Australian Education Union needs to get to know their members better after a pay deal was rejected. More than half of members rejected the pay increase of up to 32% over 4 years, supported by the union, instead calling for better conditions and a pay increase of 35% across 3 years. And embattled British Prime Minister Keir Starmer could face a leadership challenge within weeks after a potential rival won an all-important by-election. Checking sport in AFL, the Gold Coast Suns have kicked off against Hawthorn. The Socceroos are preparing for tomorrow morning's blockbuster World Cup clash with host nation USA. USA superstar Christian Pulisic is in doubt for the clash due to a calf complaint. In the NRL, Newcastle Knights are taking on St. George Illawarra. And Adam Scott is three over after the opening round of the US Gulf Open, the Aussies' 100th straight major. That's the latest. I'm Jefferson Shaw.
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0: Hello, I'm Jevison Shaw. Experts say a suspected case of bird flu in a migratory bird in southern Western Australia is deeply concerning. Health authorities are working to confirm whether it's Australia's first case of the H5 strain. There's no sign the disease has spread to the poultry system. Invasive Species Council's Dr. Carol Booth says Australia has spent years preparing after the H5 strain decimated wildlife across the world.
1: Losses of millions of wild birds, tens of thousands of mammals. It arrived in South America in 2023, and that gives us an insight into what we could face, because in 6 months it went from north to south. It killed 650,000 birds at least, 30,000 sea lions.
0: An inquiry into the federal government's tax changes is recommending the Senate pass the reforms. Labor has been forced to wind back some of the measures following severe criticism from the business community. The Greens say they're disappointed the policy has been watered down, but is likely to help Labor pass its legislation. The Fair Work Commission has found Queensland RSPCA underpaid more than 1,000 workers between 2017 and 2024. The non-for-profit organisation has agreed to pay back $4.3 million to staff. Affected staff were found at locations across the state in a number of different working roles. A 20-year-old man from the Melbourne northwestern suburb of Airport West has today become the third person charged over the 2024 firebombing of Melbourne's Adas Israel Synagogue. Federal police have not ruled out terrorism charges in relation to the alleged politically motivated attack. AFP Assistant Commissioner Peter Crozier says he believes the incident has international connections.
2: It remains an active investigation, and charges are always opportunity to pursue those, depending on the evidence, will always be available to us. And we'll continue the investigation under that framework.
0: The Victorian Education Minister says the Australian Education Union needs to get to know their members better after a pay deal was rejected. More than half of members rejected the pay increase of up to 32% over 4 years, supported by the union, instead calling for better conditions and a pay increase of 35% across 3 years. And embattled British Prime Minister Keir Starmer could face a leadership challenge within weeks after a potential rival won an all-important by-election. Checking sport in AFL, the Gold Coast Suns have kicked off against Hawthorn. The Socceroos are preparing for tomorrow morning's blockbuster World Cup clash with host nation USA. USA superstar Christian Pulisic is in doubt for the clash due to a calf complaint. In the NRL, Newcastle Knights are taking on St. George Illawarra. And Adam Scott is three over after the opening round of the US Golf Open, the Aussies' 100th straight major. That's the latest. I'm Jevison Shaw.
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0: Hello, I'm Jefferson Shaw. Experts say a suspected case of bird flu in a migratory bird in southern Western Australia is deeply concerning. Health authorities are working to confirm whether it's Australia's first case of the H5 strain. There's no sign the disease has spread to the poultry system. Invasive Species Council's Dr. Carol Booth says Australia has spent years preparing after the H5 strain decimated wildlife across the world.
1: Losses of millions of wild birds, tens of thousands of mammals. It arrived in South America in 2023, and that gives us an insight into what we could face, because in 6 months it went from north to south. It killed 650,000 birds at least, 30,000 sea lions.
0: An inquiry into the federal government's tax changes is recommending the Senate pass the reforms. Labor has been forced to wind back some of the measures following severe criticism from the business community. The Greens say they're disappointed the policy has been watered down, but is likely to help Labor pass its legislation. The Fair Work Commission has found Queensland RSPCA underpaid more than 1,000 workers between 2017 and 2024. The non-for-profit organisation has agreed to pay back $4.3 million to staff. Affected staff were found at locations across the state in a number of different working roles. A 20-year-old man from the Melbourne northwestern suburb of Airport West has today become the third person charged over the 2024 firebombing of Melbourne's Adas Israel Synagogue. Federal police have not ruled out terrorism charges in relation to the alleged politically motivated attack. AFP Assistant Commissioner Peter Crozier says he believes the incident has international connections.
2: It remains an active investigation, and charges are always opportunity to pursue those depending on the evidence will always be available to us. And we'll continue the investigation under that framework.
0: The Victorian Education Minister says the Australian Education Union needs to get to know their members better after a pay deal was rejected. More than half of members rejected the pay increase of up to 32% over 4 years, supported by the union, instead calling for better conditions and a pay increase of 35% across 3 years. And embattled British Prime Minister Keir Starmer could face a leadership challenge within weeks after a potential rival won an all-important by-election. Checking sport in AFL, the Gold Coast Suns have kicked off against Hawthorn. The Socceroos are preparing for tomorrow morning's blockbuster World Cup clash with host nation USA. USA superstar Christian Pulisic is in doubt for the clash due to a calf complaint. In the NRL, Newcastle Knights are taking on St. George Illawarra. And Adam Scott is three over after the opening round of the US Golf Open, the Aussies' 100th straight major. That's the latest. I'm Jefferson Shaw.
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0: Hello, I'm Jefferson Shaw. Experts say a suspected case of bird flu in a migratory bird in southern Western Australia is deeply concerning. Health authorities are working to confirm whether it's Australia's first case of the H5 strain. There's no sign the disease has spread to the poultry system. Invasive Species Council's Dr. Carol Booth says Australia has spent years preparing after the H5 strain decimated wildlife across the world.
1: Losses of millions of wild birds, tens of thousands of mammals. It arrived in South America in 2023, and that gives us an insight into what we could face, because in 6 months it went from north to south. It killed 650,000 birds at least, 30,000 sea lions.
0: An inquiry into the federal government's tax changes is recommending the Senate pass the reforms. Labor has been forced to wind back some of the measures following severe criticism from the business community. The Greens say they're disappointed the policy has been watered down, but is likely to help Labor pass its legislation. The Fair Work Commission has found Queensland RSPCA underpaid more than 1,000 workers between 2017 and 2024. The non-for-profit organisation has agreed to pay back $4.3 million to staff. Affected staff were found at locations across the state in a number of different working roles. A 20-year-old man from the Melbourne northwestern suburb of Airport West has today become the third person charged over the 2024 firebombing of Melbourne's Adas Israel Synagogue. Federal police have not ruled out terrorism charges in relation to the alleged politically motivated attack. AFP Assistant Commissioner Peter Crozier says he believes the incident has international connections.
2: It remains an active investigation, and charges are always opportunity to pursue those, depending on the evidence, will always be available to us. And we'll continue the investigation under that framework.
0: The Victorian Education Minister says the Australian Education Union needs to get to know their members better after a pay deal was rejected. More than half of members rejected the pay increase of up to 32% over 4 years, supported by the union, instead calling for better conditions and a pay increase of 35% across 3 years. And embattled British Prime Minister Keir Starmer could face a leadership challenge within weeks after a potential rival won an all-important by-election. Checking sport in AFL, the Gold Coast Suns have kicked off against Hawthorn. The Socceroos are preparing for tomorrow morning's blockbuster World Cup clash with host nation USA. USA superstar Christian Pulisic is in doubt for the clash due to a calf complaint. In the NRL, Newcastle Knights are taking on St George Illawarra. And Adam Scott is three over after the opening round of the US Golf Open, the Aussies' 100th straight major. That's the latest. I'm Jefferson Shaw.
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15: Hello, I'm Carolee Katsimbanis. Australian Federal Police have charged a second Queensland man over an alleged people smuggling plot. Chloe Affleck has details.
16: The 32-year-old Brisbane local is accused of piloting a plane allegedly smuggling two Australian fugitives to Indonesia in November last year. Police say the pair were transported from New South Wales to North Queensland and into Indonesia on board black flights to avoid detection, but were intercepted by Indonesian officials on land. The undeclared passengers have both been identified as Sydney men, wanted by the New South Wales Police Force, one man on bail for kidnapping offences, The other has three outstanding arrest warrants. The Australian pilot arrived back at Brisbane Airport overnight, where he was arrested and charged with two counts of people smuggling. He's the second person charged over the alleged operation, with investigations ongoing. Chloe Affleck, Brisbane.
15: A suspected case of bird flu has been detected in a migratory bird in Esperance in southern Western Australia. Authorities are trying to confirm if it had the contagious H5 flu strain, while a second bird is being tested after showing signs of illness. One of the AFL's all-time greats, Tony Modgera, remains fighting for life following a freak truck crash in South Australia. Nine Samantha Hogan reports from Adelaide Crows headquarters.
17: Tony Modgera suffering life-threatening injuries when a tree fell onto his cattle truck when he was driving near Victor Harbour, about 90 minutes south of Adelaide last night. Modgera, the face of the Crows during its formative years in the 90s, a high-flying forward whose aerial antics and uncanny ability to find the goals has made him an AFL great. It was a local who was first on scene, raising the alarm just minutes after the crash at around 5:15 last night. This one is one that's rippling right across the footy community.
15: The former Manchester Mayor, Andy Burnham, says he will lay out a new path for Britain after winning a parliamentary by-election that sets him up to challenge Prime Minister Keir Starmer's leadership. Here's the BBC's Rob Watson.
18: What we wait to see is how this unfolds in terms of whether Sir Keir Starmer will actually stick to his position, that he will resist, that he will fight any challenge from Andy Burnham or anyone else, or whether in the next coming hours and days, whether support ebbs away from him in such a way that he realises that even if he were to stand, he couldn't win. So that's what we're looking out for. What does the Prime Minister do next, because we know what Andy Burnham wants, and that is to replace him as Labour leader and as the man in number 10.
15: And back in Australia, Taronga Zoo's Conservation Society's marked a major milestone in the fight to save a species of frog only found in New South Wales. More than 1,000 critically endangered southern corroboree frog eggs have been released in Kosciuszko National Park. The manager, Michael McFadden, says this is a huge step, saving them from extinction.
19: We're in a position now where we've got over 1,000 genetically managed individuals here in the population that we can utilise and hopefully to really re-establish a species in the wild. And we're really optimistic that in another 10 years' time, 15 years' time, we're going to see this species out there in a wild environment actually breeding and producing lots of healthy young offspring.
15: Checking Finance, one Australian dollar buying 70 US cents.
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15: better. Just a few more hours to go before the Socceroos take on USA in what's tipped to be a very explosive World Cup match after the US pundits earlier wrote off Australia. Adam Scott is 3 over, 9 shots off the pace after the opening round of the US Open, the Aussies' 100th straight major, while Jason Day has been forced to withdraw midway through the first round due to a back injury. In the AFL, a win for Hawthorn over the Gold Coast Suns, and in the NRL, Newcastle Knights over St George Illawarra. That's the latest news in sport.
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15: Your forecast for Gippsland and the Valley, cloudy today with a very high chance of showers, winds northwesterly 15 to 25 k's an hour. Tomorrow partly cloudy with a shower or two, a top of 14. Monday partly cloudy with some morning fog and a top of 14. Tuesday partly cloudy with a shower or two, heading for a top of 13. Today we've got a top of 14 degrees in the Valley and Sale, 15 for Bairnsdale, 17 for Orbost and Lakes Entrance. Currently, it's 10 degrees.
21: 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Give me

0: Thank you, Carolee Katsimbanis, and welcome to the weekend edition of Australia Overnight. I'm Pat Panetta, your man after midnight, and it's great to have your company, and thanks for listening. As we head into a brand new day together, yes, young Ethan is in the soundproof booth this morning, pressing all the buttons, making sure we go to air across the nation. So he's the first voice you hear when you will phone that number, 133-693. He'll put you through to me, and we can talk on the radio. As we head into a brand new day, Saturday the 20th of June, 2026, into a new day and into the weekend we go. And how has your week been? I'd love to know. Call now, 133-693. Now, I almost lost $3,000 from an accommodation booking with Airbnb. It's all been sorted now. It's all okay after frantic calling to the Sydney office and typing away on the platform there to sort things out. So the refund has been processed, is my understanding. Of course, it can take up to 15 days for it to come through. It leaves your account quickly, but when the refund, up to 15 days. So anyway, waiting for that to come through. So I had a long-term accommodation booking, so it was interstate booking here, and I had the plan to stay away for a month and do this program remotely at another studio. So I had all that sorted out, spoke to the boss. That was all okay, so I thought I'll book the accommodation. I did that in May. But in the famous words of our Prime Minister, Anthony Albanese, the position changed, things changed. I had to sort of reset and sort a few things out. So I thought, oh, what will I do here? I think I better cancel the accommodation booking and just sort my dates out again. So I messaged the host on Airbnb and I ask, is it okay if I cancel this? I'm going to have to cancel it. What's the story? Can you please tell me? And she said to me, yeah, no worries. That's fine. You could do that. No problem with me. It should be all okay. So I thought, there you go. I'm going to get my refund. It's all good. And I did. I cancelled the accommodation and then I got the note saying, your refund is on its way. And I thought, oh, gee, that's good. Oh, that was easy. No worries. Well, the host said it was okay. Then something in the email said something about the cancellation policy. Yeah. Yada, yada, yada. Yep, okay, no worries. But it says the refund's on its way. 2 days later, I had a look at it. And like $90 was coming back. That was the refund. No, but the other $2,800 was just being kept by them just because. And then I read something about the cancellation policy says they'll keep the first 30 days of the booking. Can you believe that? We'll keep 30 days for not even arriving or not providing a service. So I booked it in May. It was August, so... You know, and then I cancelled it sort of mid-June, so it's a month and a half notice. So anyway, I sorted it out, 133-693. So what am I saying here? There you are, $90 coming back, but there was almost $3,000 that didn't come back. But luckily, I was able to sort it out. So phone call, head office, spoke to the host, well, through the platform. He can't talk to anybody. Eventually, the host said, again, yeah, no worries. You know, you can have your money back. So it was all okay. But talk about sort of almost, for nothing, almost losing that money. So can you relate to that? 133-693, and I guess accommodation and travel, disasters, problems, is this something that happens to you? Because I did, on the phone call, you know, we sorted it out, but I eventually did say to the person on the phone, so you're okay to take this $3,000 for a service that has not been provided? I mean, if I did that in my business, I'd be out of business because people would say, well, what's with this guy? He's taking the money and he hasn't provided the service. Anyway, all sorted, so I thought I'd ask you about that. Can you relate? 133-693. Actually, on that, because that was what was driving me crazy. I remember what we're doing now. That's what was driving me crazy during the week, but what's driving you crazy?
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0: Now, we've got a prize here somewhere, I'm sure, from Pestrol. com.au. What has been driving you crazy this week? 133693. Tell us all about it. Get it off your chest. You'll feel better. What's been driving you nuts? Something in the news, something in your world. Could be an observation that you've made. You think, oh, this is driving me nuts. 133693. What's been driving you crazy? And what do you think, Ethan? We'll put them all in a barrel and we'll draw a winner and find a prize. We'd love to talk to you on that number. Now, a big show on the way this morning, again, for your listening pleasure. The world-famous Australia Overnight Blank Quiz returns. Your chance to pick up that prize thanks to Pest Trial with the Blank Quiz. Now, our program nostalgia expert, Matt Batten from TV City, will be live in the studio taking your calls again this morning. And Matt wants to know the person that you absolutely were convinced you were going to marry. So your first TV crush. That'll be fun with Matt Batten later this morning. Your first TV crush. Yeah, we'll look back and talk about those memories. Dr. Carl will talk weird science again this morning. Lots of fun things to talk to Dr. Carl about, including he'll explain why 536 AD was the worst year in history. That was the worst year ever. What, even worse than COVID? Even worse than, you know, it was pretty bad. So you tell us about that. Travel with Quentin Long. Motoring with James Ward from drive.com.au. I'll tell you about an electric car, a Zeekr, that I've been driving, full electric Chinese car. So I'll tell you about that. We'll talk to James Ward about it. I haven't charged it yet. I've got to work that out. And also everyone's favourite girl from Brisbane, Olympia Kwiatkowski, with her segment Welcome to the Weekend after the 5 a.m. news. It's always fun to have a chat to Olympia. Plus all the news and information you need for a brand new day, including what's in the papers at around 4:30-ish. It's a Shake It Off Saturday. Your chance to pick up the prize there. And the week that was with politics with Terry Barnes. Now, Terry's sick and tired, can you blame him, of talking about a politician whose initials are PH, Pauline Hanson.
3: Please explain.
0: There she is. All she needs to do this week, or for the last few weeks, is get out of bed and have breakfast, and she's all over the news. So there's a lot of momentum around One Nation, you might have noticed. And the address on Wednesday to the press club. We'll touch on that. We'll talk about that. Everything's been said about it, the stunt with the sign and all that sort of stuff. Let's talk about the momentum of One Nation. Can that maintain itself? Also, the fact that Pauline Hanson is different. You know, what we haven't seen before. Even her address at the club, at the media press club, was different. Now, as I say that, I just reach over to grab the papers because in the news this today, here it is here too, so some sort of breaking news. We need to get some more details around this with Pauline Hanson. An exclusive, the Saturday Telegraph, front page, Hanson's extraordinary plea for protection as security fears grow. Red alert is the headline. We'll get some details on that one. Looks like, as the headline says, Pauline Hanson's concerned about her, and this one here says, Courier Mail, my life is in danger. Pauline Security SOS. So there's something we definitely need to talk about as well. So we'll keep an eye on that one. Also, in the news you might have heard about Sir Keir Starmer, the PM in the UK, the by-election, which is making him very nervous because of the candidate who's won that by-election, which means now that candidate can make a go for the job as Prime Minister and push out Sir Keir Starmer and the US as well. That deal with Iran, the peace deal, was it rushed through by Trump? Is it the Americans just getting out of a mess? They started something they couldn't finish. And the betrayal of, well, the relationship with the Israeli government, betrayal there, but mostly with the Iranian people who are now still suffering and oppressed under that regime. Nothing's changed. And they live in fear. So, you know, the betrayal of that as well. The week that was in politics with Terry Barnes coming up on Australia Overnight. 133693. Kim's in Queensland. Hi, Kim.
4: Yeah, hi, Pat. Look, I've got something really driving me crazy, and I don't know if anyone else can relate to this, but I was house-sitting the other side of town at Christmas time, just after Christmas, and it's an hour's drive from where I live. So I was house-sitting for a relative, and they've got a little town shopping centre, And where I parked had the word angle parking, which I did angle park. As I got out of my car, I was walking down the street and this lady happened to say to me, "You're going to be in trouble for that." And I said, "What have I done wrong?" She said, "It's actually reverse angle parking." And I said, "Really?" I said, "I can't believe that." I said, "I'm from the western suburbs area, so I'm a good hour's drive from here. We don't have angle parking whatsoever anywhere."
0: I've never seen that. Well, you have to reverse in to an angle park. Oh, well, I've seen angle parking, but you have to reverse in or you'll get in trouble. I've never seen it.
4: Absolutely. Well, in trouble to the tune of $166.
0: That's bizarre. Was everybody else obviously in reverse?
4: Yeah, the car beside me was not reversed angle parking. He had driven front in on an angle like I had. And I said to the lady, "Look, I think I'll be okay. Thanks for telling me." Yeah. But I said, "The reason I think I'll be okay is because down, you know, the end of Park down, it's a T-section, there's a zebra crossing. So I've got oncoming traffic there." And I said, 40 feet in the other direction is another T-section with oncoming traffic. They're coming in both directions.
0: So you had to reverse park in under those conditions. They're coming in both.
4: Thank you.
0: Right. Exactly. So you're not even in the car park. You're on the main road.
4: Yes.
0: That sounds unbelievable.
4: Yes. How dangerous.
0: Whoa.
4: So they told me, well, my bill, I tried to fight it. He did say, "Write us a letter, tell us the reasons." And I said exactly what you said, Pat. Very bad conditions to be, it's easy to angle park. But to reverse angle park with a T-section at one end, which is the end I'd parked at, and a zebra crossing, and the other end was another T-section, and it had a single lane going each way.
0: Yeah, well, there's that. Yeah, the conditions, absolutely. I mean, everybody else reverse parked in, and maybe that's part of the reason why you need to go in backwards. But I just don't know. You know, if you're in the spot, you're in the spot. How can the law say, the local council say, you need to reverse park in and hop on one foot when you exit your car and do a, you know, a bit of a jig? I mean, you get the car in the car spot and you go. I mean, you know, the time issue matters because, you know, they want to move parking. But to say that you must go in this way, is Kim and I being too sensitive on this one? 133 693. Phil, Nathan, Teresa and Peter, we'll talk to you after this.
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0: Weekend edition of Australia Overnight. Great to have your company. Saturday morning, the 20th of June, is the day we're heading into together as we take your calls across the nation. 133 693, and my text line is 0477 693 693. Hi, Paddy. If you remember back in 1997, Pauline Hanson made a short video saying, "My fellow Australians, if you are seeing me now..." Oh, I won't read that. Is that right? It was meant to be released in case of an assassination. Is that right, says Paul? There you go. Good morning, Pat. Your B&B experience sounds like a famous Seinfeld scene. Your B&B people know how to take the reservation and money, but then they won't provide the refund after cancellation. That's right. The money goes out pretty quick. And the host said it was okay, and then the cancellation policy, it's funny, I get the headline, "Your money's coming back." It was $90, and they kept the bulk of it. Tony in Warrnambool. Thanks, Tony. I think listening to Pauline Hanson would drive anyone absolutely crazy, says this message. And this one here from South Australia, Terry, Barbara. Oh, this is TV crushes. Barbara Eden, what a dish. And she's still alive, says Terry in Adelaide. Can you still call people a dish? I've never called a dish. That's an old... I think you can't say that anymore. Have you ever called a girl a dish, Ethan?
12: You know, that's the first time I've ever heard that word.
0: Yeah, right.
12: Never said it in
0: my
12: life.
0: You might say a cutie. You might say a doll, which is all sort of, you know, I don't know if you can say that anymore.
12: But I've never said doll either.
0: Haven't you?
12: No.
0: What do you say at your age?
12: Oh, they're not bad.
0: Honey, they're not bad. But what do you say to your girl, like, or to your partner? Do you sort of like a little pet name for her?
12: I don't know. I guess you'd say honey, maybe.
0: Yeah, Dal. Maybe.
12: Dish, I think even Dal's a bit too old, you know?
0: Yeah,
12: maybe
0: true.
12: Honey.
0: But anyway,
12: yeah.
0: But we get your point there. Thank you there, Terry. Phil's on the line. Hi there, Phil.
13: Yeah, hi. My gripe this morning is I'm sight impaired, and therefore I have to rely on Siri to do all my phone calls for me. My gripe is government departments that don't cater to the sight impaired. They have this press button system where you're supposed to press 6 for this and 4 for that, and most commercial places then say, "Please wait for the next available operator." But this particular one that I'm thinking of, all I get is they just cut you straight off. So therefore, you've got no way of talking to anybody on the phone if you have to rely on Siri to do your phone call.
0: Yes, if you're seeing impaired. That's not good, Phil, because
13: no.
0: You're using Siri, as you say, to make your phone calls, but it doesn't work when you're phoning a government department because you need to hit those buttons. That's got to be sorted out. I was just reading about government using the AI, was it in the health sector, when you make an application in the aged care sector, and they're using an algorithm, not a real person, to evaluate whether you should receive the government grant. That's got to be fixed too. And Phil and others who are phoning, the government or a public sort of organisation should be able to use something which assists them when they're seeing impaired. Now, I saw something I was going to mention there. Oh, yeah. Hi, Pat. In a lot of country towns in New South Wales, you must reverse angle park. I mostly try to park in a shopping centre car park. I see. So in regional areas, you must reverse angle park. Connie and Langwarren, have a good night. Thank you, Connie. It's handy to know. Nathan is in Dalston. Hi, Nathan.
14: G'day, Pat. How are you? This is a thing I get frustrated too. Bringing up, if you want to talk, call like a taxi or something. That drives me crazy.
0: Why is that?
14: Each time they... Because you have to... If you have to want to talk to an operator,
0: yeah.
14: you have to say you have to repeat yourself 300 times
0: yeah.
14: to say operator, then talk to the cat and then make a book for like a booking.
0: Yep.
14: Now that drives me crazy.
0: Does it? I called a taxi during the week. Funny you say that. I still don't. This is embedded. I don't use Uber yet. Nathan's going to fall off his seat. So I call the taxi yeah. people too, and there's a recording there, and it's sort of you talk to the machine, and it did. It was pretty good. It sort of worked out where I was and what it needed to do. Anyway, it's frustrating for you because you're talking to not a real person. Gotcha?
14: Yeah, well, because I like to talk like I'm talking to you. Yeah. I like to talk to a real person.
0: But I'm a computer, Nathan. I'm in bed asleep. This is AI. I'm not really here.
14: Yeah.
0: Just teasing you. No, it's really me.
14: And I was getting an... everybody's talking about the part when the voting's on.
0: Yeah,
14: and that's getting annoying a bit as well.
0: Which voting?
14: You know, when we had the vote in November, we're talking by like Pauline Hanson and
0: a bit of ahead of the game there. Yeah, okay.
14: Yeah.
0: Well, November is the state election for Victoria, and the federal election's about 2 years away still. What's the term? 3 years? It's only been in for 12 months. Teresa in Hawthorne. Hi, Teresa.
15: Hi, Pat. How are you tonight?
0: I'm good, Teresa. I'm good.
15: Love listening to you, but
0: Thank you.
15: I've got a gripe, and it's with RACV. I can say that out loud because they have. I was in hospital and missed a payment. And I didn't realise it until I got this year's payment, and they dropped me from a gold status of being with them for 50 years to the lowest of low.
0: Mm.
15: I'm down to the light blue.
0: Yes.
15: I rang them and offered to reimburse them for the year I'd missed. I said... I didn't realise I'd missed that bill, and because I didn't have a direct debit on it, I don't like direct debit.
0: Good.
15: And I offered to pay, gave them doctor's certificates to explain that I was in hospital, and nothing. They wouldn't take any notice of me, and I said, I've been a member of RACV since I was 18. I've just turned 70, I don't mind saying that, and been with them for 50 years, and they wouldn't even listen to any side of my argument. They wouldn't even take me up to silver or reinstate me with gold.
0: That's appalling.
15: They've lost me.
0: Yes, and I had a similar experience. They're just saying the policy is this, and they just sort of keep saying that same thing. And for you to be gold, I'm assuming, Teresa, at your age, is like comfort because you want the RACV. You want to know when you're on the road, you've got the top quality, whether you're driving the car or somebody else or wherever you are, you're looked after. That's why it's important to you to have that.
15: That's right.
0: Yeah, for sure.
15: That's right. And I've paid it year after year after year, and I've hardly ever used it but as you say, it's a comfort to know that it's there if I need it.
0: No, I think, did you try again? I reckon you just got a dud caller because that sounds ridiculous to me. If you've had been there for that long, it's no skin off their nose to put you up to gold.
15: Yeah, exactly. And on that particular day, I actually visited their offices to buy my brother a $500 voucher for his 70th birthday.
0: Mm.
15: And if I'd have known that when I got home, that within a few days my RACV would have dropped some gold to nothing, I would have absolutely not bought a certificate there.
0: Mm.
15: Yes,
0: just keep listening.
15: I may well try again and try a little bit harder.
0: Yeah, try a bit harder. I know it's a pain. I had to do the same with Airbnb. Excuse me. I had to try a few times there, Teresa. And look, you have to be friendly and you have to, of course, because especially when they've got your money. In my case, I had to make sure I didn't. But I did sort of push it a bit further and say, really? You're a worldwide brand which, you know, provides this service and you're comfortable doing this. So maybe just turn the heat up a little bit saying, you know, I've been a member since I'm 17, you know, and all I want is the gold membership, which costs more anyway. I want to give you more money, you dill. Take it. all right. Peter and Lady Norma after this break.
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0: Weekends in Australia Overnight, I'm Pat Panetta. There's Ethan here too, and your calls, 133693. It's Peter in Port Melbourne. Peter, what did I say wrong, Peter?
23: Pat, good morning. How are you going?
0: Yeah, right? I'm good.
23: Pat, I'd like to thank you, Pat, because you finally admitted those two genocide killers, Trump and Bibi, whatever he calls him, like a little pet dog that he is, they finally have come out against each other. The leader of the world that was backing that country of bombing those innocent people has said they've taken it too far. And everyone is hiding the fact what Israel has done. Even you don't even bring it up. Even Freya W does not bring it up.
0: What have they done?
23: Everyone is hiding.
0: Well, you're on the radio now. What have they done that's for their hiding? Yeah.
23: Trump has said Israel has gone too far for bombing apartments with innocent people in there. If he goes, Israel is bombing that apartment building with people in there who live who are innocent because they think there's one Hamas fighter. And they are killing all those people just to find that one person. So it's taken almost 2 years.
0: Trump said that, did he?
23: 70,000 people. Yes, Pat. Yes, okay, Pat. Okay. Get your facts right.
0: I'll take your face. I'm not saying you didn't.
23: People. No, Pat. Hold on, Pat. Because I've rang you before and you keep on saying that Israel has a right to protect themselves.
0: Yes.
23: By protecting themselves by bombing an apartment building to get one person possibly, by killing 30, in your eyes, is that You kept on saying
0: I wasn't there. I don't know.
23: Yes, okay.
0: All right, Peter, but you're telling me that they bombed to get one Hamas person in a building. Now, yes. I find that unlikely that there'd be one person just strolling through a building, so I'm going to blow the shies out of the building. Well, either way, you know, I have to put in, okay. Yes. Firstly, I still believe that we all have a right to protect ourselves, whether it's your family in your home or your country
23: as
0: a leader.
23: You can't use that argument anymore, Pat. That argument does not stand anymore. This is the 24th century, Pat. 21st century. This is 19. This is not 1940 or 1950 when poor people went to war for stupidity. We can't get tricked anymore by saying that thing what you keep on saying, Pat.
0: Right.
23: You cannot justify 70,000 people, 161 girls bombed at a school. The next day, USA and Israel said it was their own bomb.
0: Yep. I might just remind you. Look, we could slice and dice this as much as forever
23: because
0: so
23: wrong,
0: many
23: Pat.
0: Because
23: you're wrong.
0: Because so many bad things have happened and it's awful. But I might remind you. I'll point towards one thing, which was about 2 years ago now that they crossed the border. Hamas, those terrorist, brutal people, and what they did on that day was horrific. You're describing a horrific episode or an act of war, which is horrible. And luckily we live here in this beautiful country and we're away from it. But I might just point out another one, which is also horrible. And that's the other side that did that. So I think we both, you and me, Peter, have to be careful when we're defending these people, because that's what you're doing right now, and just remember what they did too. Don't defend those people is all I'm saying, or either side. You know, have a look at it with a little bit of detachment and say, isn't that awful that that this is happening on our planet? Because, you know, you're saying that it shouldn't have happened. There's a lot of things that shouldn't have happened, including that day, including what Hamas did on that day that really started all this 2 years later. Lady Norma's on the line. Hi, Lady Norma.
2: Good morning, Pat. Look, I've just got to tell you, we're all Pauline Hanson followers over here. We've got in Perth, we've got a new train called the Osterlind that is running down to Bunbury. You know where Bunbury is, don't
0: yes,
2: you?
0: Yes, I do, down south, it's there from Perth.
2: It's the first trip on Monday the 29th of June.
0: Wow.
2: And, you know, I was having a look at it today and looking at all the rules to go on the first trip. You know, the train is now an orange colour. All the other trains are green and white or whatever over here, but the train is orange that goes to Bunbury.
0: Yes.
2: Guess what?
0: I think I can guess.
2: The train, guess what? To go on the train, all the ladies with blonde or silver hair like me, we've got to dye our hair orange as well.
0: Is it the Pauline Hanson Express? Is that what you're saying?
2: Hey, Pat, please.
0: Please explain. Yeah, hasn't she come a long way from that? From then,
3: please explain.
0: And remember that when she was asked that question.
2: Oh.
0: There you go. Well, you can tell us more. You can tell us more about that train. I'm very interested in that. It sounds pretty cool. From Perth to Bunbury. Paul is on the line. Hi there, Paul.
4: Hey, Pat. You call it Peter there about the Palestine situation. He's both right and wrong. The way that rules of engagement are set these days because of censors and because of the way that groups will intermix with civilians, there's a thing called NCCV, or non-combatant casualty value, which is a number of civilians that you're allowed to put at risk in order to get a target. So in the Iraq war, for instance, to get a Ba'ath Party leader or a general or something like that, that was set at 20. So Americans could engage if they wouldn't put at risk more than 20 civilians to get the high priority target. A legitimate criticism is of Israel is they set the NCCV at 300 or mid-level Hamas operators, which means, yes, under their own rules of engagement, they could indeed put a bomb into a residential complex to get a mass operative. Now, that's where he's right. Where he is wrong, and you touched upon it, sir, is on October 7th, Palestinians surged across the border, massacred, kidnapped, you know, hundreds of you know, innocent people at a concert. And because I had a very good friend who lived in Geelong, and she was incinerated in flames at the Sari Club in Indonesia. And because no Israeli has ever declared a holy war on me, I say the Israelis can go their hardest. I don't care. I have no sympathy for the cry bullies who have all my life, you know, going all the way back, you know, before I even could have memories of the Munich Olympics. They have been nothing but terrorist trouble. And I have no sympathy for them. And right. I believe the majority of Australians feel the same way.
0: Look, we're a long way away from it. So we can, you know, you talk about statistics and setting this rule where you can bomb and put certain number of civilians in danger. And you're saying, you know, go your hardest and that, you know, it was horrible. And you talk about your friend. And yes. But if you really think about it, isn't it awful that this is happening, you know, civilians like you and me on that side of the world have to be collateral damage in this war? And it is because, as you say, these terrorists, these bad people who love chaos, who bring it on, who did this knowing their own people would suffer because of it, because that's where they thrive. And without that, they don't exist. So it's just a sad situation all around. Thanks, Paul. Caroline is here. Hi, Caroline.
3: Good morning. I want to say something good. I'm sick of all this bad stuff. I have been in the Alfred Hospital on and off for 4 months. I was in there again last night. I've had a double lung transplant. The staff there, you cannot fault them. The public system works beautifully. I'm sick of people saying the public system does not work.
0: Yep.
3: I just can't thank them enough.
0: Yeah, they're good people, aren't they? And you've had a pretty serious operation too.
3: And I've come out the other side.
0: Yeah.
3: It's taken a long time and a lot of hard work and dedication from so many staff. And I stayed at the Alfred Centre last night because I had to have a colonoscopy, which is very exciting.
0: Yes, it is.
3: And I also had one down the throat at the same time.
0: Yeah.
3: I cannot fault anything to do with that hospital. The only thing that annoys me is I will go outside and you will find people smoking where it says no smoking, and you ask them not to smoke and they tell you really horrible things. I won't even repeat what they say.
0: And they're wearing their gowns. They're from the hospital, aren't they? They're holding the drip thing in their arm, and they're having a smoke.
3: Yeah, and they're having a fag, and they're sitting beside a sign that says no smoking.
0: Oh, right, and they're in the wrong area as well. I think the doctors, do you think the doctors think to themselves, their job is to look after everybody, but there's no more efficient way than sort of really killing yourself than smoking, I think. Anyway, so yes, we've all noticed that. Thank you, Caroline. Jill. Hi, Jill.
6: Hi, Pat. It's always really interesting listening to Peter and to people like him. They attribute the most extraordinary stuff to Israel, and yet the reality of what is actually going on with Hezbollah, Hamas, Palestinians, a lot of so-called civilians who are actually very supportive of Hamas and Hezbollah, never seems to occur to them that any of these people might be evil or might be anything other than, gosh, women and children. Most of the people killed in Gaza, for example, are actually Hamas terrorists. The people that the IDF are targeting in Lebanon happen to be Hezbollah. The apartment buildings are usually bases for Hezbollah, and they evacuate the civilians out of there first. So, Peter, that thing that Peter was saying, by the way, Pat, Trump did say, they're bombing apartment buildings because he was annoyed at Bibi. Either that or he was role-playing for the Iranians. I'm not quite sure. Mm. I did actually see that, and I was highly annoyed by it because it means that people like Peter grasp on that and go, oh, see, the President of the United States even says it. So now I can shoot my...
7: whatever out of my mouth, and it won't matter because Trump said it too. Well, it does matter. There have been Jews killed in Australia because of this garbage and constant crap like Peter Stout.
0: Yes, it's dangerous, isn't it?
7: He's on one out of thousands of equally malicious, nasty, teenage, bitchy, middle-aged males and females who are spouting all this stuff in great delight and never seem to care about anything else that is going on in the world.
0: Yes. Thank you, Jill. It is dangerous, isn't it? You know, we've got to be careful there because that's right. Think about the terrorist act that happened at Bondi. You know, we have to just get our minds right on this one because if we're whipping up that sort of hysteria and the consequence is Australians here suffering because of it, it's a real problem. And Trump, putting that in context, I mean, he's a political animal, isn't he? And he's whatever he's saying is because of what the next political move is. So he said that for a reason, and we all know that politicians do that. Some more calls, 133-693, the Saturday morning edition of Australia Overnight. I'm Pat Panetta. Some more calls on that number, 133-693. There's the blank quiz as well, so we will lighten up. We'll play the blank quiz. Sport with Andrew Lucas. Motoring with James Ward. And lots more right after this.
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6: Hill calls all morning and all across the nation, the weekend edition of Australia Overnight. I'm Pat Panetta, and Michael's in Werribee. Hi, Michael.
7: Morning, Pat.
6: G'day, Michael.
7: Hey, Pat. Just thinking what he's talking about. Pauline Hanson, she'll never mention what happened in New Zealand, the Aussie that killed those 51 families in the mosque, right? She won't mention about the West Bank in Israel, but our settlements there. So what's going on about like this monoculture? We've always been multicultural. The guy that kicked the goal was a refugee.
6: Yes.
7: She's turning up the heat. And it's like, nothing's good. If you vote for her, nothing good has got to come to Australia. Okay, thank you very much. Good night.
6: Thank you, Michael. Justine in Baldwin. Hi, Justine.
8: Good morning, Pat.
6: Hello, Justine. Gee, it's been full on this morning, hasn't it? You've been listening?
8: I'm not ringing. I'm ringing now. I'll tell you something. Went to a great restaurant tonight. You know when you just discover a great restaurant?
6: Yeah.
8: In Melbourne. It's called Mr. Roman, R-O-M-A-N.
6: Mm-hmm.
8: It's my darling son, or it was my darling baby boy's birthday yesterday, 19 yesterday. And it's only been going for 4 weeks. They don't have their license yet. Pat, you couldn't move in there.
6: You couldn't move in there, so it was chockers. And it was tonight, did you say? Tonight being Friday night, sort of.
8: Yes. And in Hartwell, Camberwell.
6: Oh, yes. Mr. Roman.
8: And, Mr. Roman, so obviously Italian feel.
6: Right.
8: But the servings of the food, my youngest is, he's always pretty hungry.
6: Yeah.
8: And he did his research.
6: It's all the rowing.
8: And... No, football.
6: Football.
8: So it was fantastic, Pat. It was so lovely. Everyone was happy. The staff were fantastic.
6: Oh, good.
8: Lots of beautiful, really interesting-looking people. I love going to restaurants.
6: Interesting-looking people? Oh, okay.
8: I think it's a luxury to go to a restaurant these days. I mean, we don't go every Friday.
6: Yeah, true.
8: And there were 5 of us because one of my boys had his gorgeous girlfriend. And it was fantastic. Actually, we had so much food left over. We bought it home, which the boys hate me doing, but it's just wonderful.
6: Yeah, that's right. Can you pack this up and take it home? Not everybody does that, the restaurants, but yeah, I mean, or do they? But yes, some people get embarrassed. What did you eat? What did you order? You had the pasta, marinara, garlic bread.

0: What else did you get? And some tiramisu for a dessert. Am I close?
1: Think of what you when you used to go to Nonna's house,
0: the
1: Nonna's. What would Nonna make?
0: Oh, what would Nonna make? Was it a pasta or was it something else?
1: No, the veal.
0: Oh, the veal. Oh, like she crumbed it. She sort of crumbed it, didn't she, the veal?
1: Mm. Yeah. Like the cotoletta.
0: Yeah, okay, nice.
1: Oh, it's beautiful. So there were three schnitzels and then the king, the birthday boy, he had the marinara.
0: Yeah.
1: And beautiful girlfriend, what did she have? Oh, she had pasta with like a ragu. It was beautiful, Pat. You've got to go there.
0: Yeah, okay. Mr. Roman in Camberwell is the tip there from Justine. We'll take a break back after this.
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0: Saturday the 20th of June, having a birthday today, is Lionel Richie. He was born on this day in 1949 in Alabama, and Lionel Richie is 77 today. Happy birthday, Lionel.

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2: Hello, I'm Carolee Katsimbanis. Australia may have recorded its first case of the devastating H5 strain of bird flu near Esperance in southern Western Australia. The disease has killed millions of birds and other poultry around the world. Tests are underway on a dead sub-Antarctic seabird and a second sick one, with the results expected to be released on Saturday. The WA Agriculture Minister Jackie Jarvis says all governments and industries have been preparing for this for a long time.
3: Poultry farmers are well aware of what they need to do. It is basically about housing animals. The biggest risk to poultry is from wild birds coming into contact with them. So obviously making sure birds are housed rather than in the open.
2: Australian Federal Police are not ruling out terrorism charges after charging a third person, a 20-year-old Melbourne man, in relation to the alleged politically motivated attack of the 2024 firebombing of Melbourne's Adas Israel Synagogue. The fire forced worshippers inside at the time to flee through a back door. AFP Assistant Commissioner Peter Crozier.
4: This investigation does have international connections, and we will continue to work with collaboratively with our international partners to assist and also draw information from them.
2: The synagogue is being rebuilt but is not expected to reopen until at least 2029. A fundraising community swim has been organised for Sunday morning in Sydney's East in the wake of last weekend's shark attack to help the victim, 35-year-old Leah Stewart, who is still fighting for life after being bitten at Coogee Beach. Alexandra Scott from Coogee Surf Lifesaving Club.
5: We'll also have a coffee cart there from Emergency, who provide mental health support to emergency service workers, and all of the proceeds from the coffee van as well will go to Leah and her family.
2: The Greens say they're disappointed and will continue to push for even tighter negative gearing rules with the federal government. The government has backflipped on adjustments to capital gains and trusts following a concerted campaign against the changes. Opposition leader Angus Taylor says the Greens should think carefully about what they're doing.
6: The Greens need to understand what drives prosperity in this country, and they don't seem to understand that. Otherwise, they'd be opposing these changes. They want more. We implore the Greens and all others in the Parliament to oppose Labor's toxic taxes.
2: And in other news, Labor Manchester Mayor Andy Burnham has won a seat in the UK Parliament after a pivotal by-election, now allowing him the chance to challenge embattled British Prime Minister Sir Keir Starmer for the job. And a day after the US and Iran signed a deal aimed at ending the conflict in the Middle East, Israel and Hezbollah have carried out strikes against each other in southern Lebanon, where the Lebanese Health Ministry is claiming 18 people have been killed, and the Israeli military says four of its soldiers were also killed.
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2: better. Newcastle has held off St George Illawarra in round 16 of the NRL. Andrew Lucas reports.
8: The Knights have escaped with a 22-20 win over the Dragons in front of just over 19,000 fans in Newcastle. With Kalen Ponga and Dylan Lucas rested, Fletcher Sharp set the tone early with a double inside 10 minutes. The Knights led 22-12 in the second half and held off a fast-finishing Red V side who scored 4-3. Newcastle now moves into the top four on the ladder. Andrew Lucas, Sydney.
2: And in the AFL, Hawthorn beat Gold Coast Suns by 16 points, 113-97, and moves back into the top four. It's the Hawks' first win on the Gold Coast for more than a decade. Hawks' Dylan Moore booting 4 goals.
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20: Your forecast for Gippsland and the Valley, cloudy today with a very high chance of showers, winds northwesterly 15 to 25 k's an hour. Tomorrow partly cloudy with a shower or two, a top of 14. Monday partly cloudy with some morning fog and a top of 14. Tuesday partly cloudy with a shower or two, heading for a top of 13. Today we've got a top of 14 degrees in the Valley and Sale, 15 for Bairnsdale, 17 for Orbost and Lakes Entrance. Currently, it's 10 degrees.
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22: Saturday morning edition, 20th of June, the weekend edition of Australia Overnight on 2GB Sydney, 3AW Melbourne to 4BC Brisbane. Hello to 5AA Adelaide, 2CC Canberra, 6PR Perth. 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Hello to Mark Taylor, who I bumped into the other day, and also Grant Johnson, the great team there at the ACE Radio Network into regional Victoria, and also the Resonay broadcasters across the great state of Queensland as well. So thank you for listening, and we love your calls on 133-693. Jack's here. Hi there, Jack.
23: How you doing, Pat?
22: I'm good,
23: Listen, Jack. Mate, I want to make a couple of points, if I may. You know, the Royal Commission has found that no counter-terrorism checks for Bondi event despite warnings. Mr. Schultz Albanese, the disgraceful, disgusting, despicable organisation of Labor attempts to block Bondi inquiry from anti-terrorism funding cuts decisions they'd made just 2 weeks before the Bondi attack. The Bondi terrorist attack inquiry revealed why Mr. Albanese's government fought to keep national security budget decisions secret. Here's a fact, Peter. Children, girls and boys gang raped, beheaded, burnt alive.
22: Mm.
23: You know, come on. Seriously, yeah. It's a disgrace what went on over there. And anybody that thinks any different, the likes of Peter, as far as I'm concerned, he should move to the West Bank if he doesn't like it here. Seriously, it makes me so angry when I hear people like him put up an argument like that. Mm. It's despicable to think what happened at Bondi and how there was four police appointed for that day, Pat, that were only there stationed there part-time. They were just told to drop by every now and then when we knew full well after these chants outside the Sidri Opera House the day after the Israeli attack on the 7th, on the 8th, they were chanting these despicable words that I won't repeat.
22: Yes.
23: So as far as I'm concerned, go Pauline Hanson. We need to clean this rot out of this country before this place becomes like the West Bank, which we don't want here, Pat. I'm sorry,
22: I'm so angry
23: when I hear people like
22: you. Okay, Jack, no worries. Look, you're right about the Australians who are under threat. I mean, we're here. If it's affecting, these people are Australians, aren't they? They, you know, to be for them to be targeted in that way just makes absolutely no sense. It's a long way away from us. and we need to protect our culture and who we are and support each other here. That's your first thing. You look after yourself in your own backyard and your own family, and then you think about the next layer. Sadly, bad things are happening all round. And we need to watch our language. And yes, the government, the Albanese government, were very, you know, they did a quick backflip, didn't they, afterwards, and really started to change their language. But I think that there was some responsibility there where they sort of turned a blind eye to the situation. And it was a dangerous situation for Australians, for local people here who are Aussies. And we needed to protect our fellow Aussies on that day. And all over the place, really. Wendy is in Reservoir. Hi, Wendy.
0: Hello. Look, getting off the subject of all the Pauline Hanson and all that sort of thing, and I love her, and I just want to give a shout-out to the Austin Hospital. I've been over there all day with my 86-year-old mum, having a blood transfusion for her anemia, but the staff over there, the people, kudos, they are the most beautiful, beautiful people. And so I cannot, my sister and I, Deb, and Belinda, we cannot give a bigger shout out to the Olivia Newton-John wing and to the Austin Hospital. Thank you. Thank you for...
22: No worries.
0: Your treatment. They're just so beautiful. The staff over there, kudos to them.
22: Yeah, good people. Absolutely. Great job. And when you're not well, they're just beautiful, aren't they? They're like angels who come into your room and look after you. And I'm glad that's been your experience. Now, we're getting some text messages through about... So when you listen to the app, this is all I'll say, because I'm not 100% across this and I need to find out more. But I know a bit about programmatic, is that what they call, or geo-targeting of commercials. So if you're listening to the app, which is a digital platform for this radio station, you may be receiving commercials which are being played through the app. So it's, you know, technology, the way it works now is that I'll play an ad break here, and if you're listening to your normal radio, you receive that message. Sometimes on the app you may receive a different message or a different commercial, which is just geared to you and your app for whatever reason. I think there's some sort of targeting involved. Maybe it's where you live. Or maybe it's your age or your gender. So just a bit of an aside there for those listening to the app. What you might be listening to as far as ads go is different to what we hear across other platforms. This program goes out to a national audience on various radio stations and to a digital audience on the apps as well and on the internet. Robert is on the line. Hi, Robert.
3: Hello. I'm going to tell you something funny.
22: Yeah, good.
3: Some politicians need to climb out of the political garbage bin.
22: What's that? Say that again.
3: Some politicians need to learn to climb out of the political garbage bin.
22: Some politicians need to climb out of a political garbage bin.
3: Yeah.
22: Well, I reckon that's probably a good idea.
3: Yeah. All good. Sweet. Bye.
22: Good on you, Robert. Thank you, mate. He was on hold for hours to say that. Some politicians need to crawl out of the political garbage bin. No, he's right. He's absolutely right. That's genius. Kim. Hi, Kim. Are you back? Is this Kim in Queensland?
4: Oh, yeah, Pat. Thank you for taking my call. Hello?
22: Yeah, I'm here.
4: Yeah, I phoned up about that. I didn't finish telling you the other bad part that happened in regards to $166 fine. When I sent a letter in, they rejected what I said about how it was in a dangerous position, was impossible to try to reverse angle parking with oncoming traffic on both ends. Anyway, because I was one day late in paying my bill, it went to $178.50. Now, I paid it on Tuesday. I could not believe what was in the mail this afternoon saying my registration has now been cancelled because of an infringement notice. I paid on the phone. I spoke to someone, which was a council number. Right. She took my debit card details. The money is out of my account, and I've checked emails after I got that infringement notice. It's like I haven't paid it.
5: Right.
4: And nowhere is there a receipt through Gmail, email, or on messages.
5: Saying that you didn't pay it?
4: Yeah, saying, you know, but how quick was that, Pat? I end up paying it Tuesday on the phone with my debit card.
5: Right.
4: Speaking to a lady on the other end who took all my credit card details.
5: Yeah.
4: And I checked at the bank after I'd paid on the phone a couple of hours later. She said, oh, yes, that money's been taken out, the $178.50.
5: Right.
4: But I could not believe that this afternoon when I went to the mailbox, there's an infringement notice from the council saying they've cancelled my registration has now been cancelled.
5: Well,
4: so that is a very important message to put out to people.
5: Right.
4: If you don't pay your fine...
5: They cancel your rego?
4: They do.
5: Where do you live?
4: It's all connected. It is all connected. Well, that's what the infringement notice
5: is. Is that right? Oh, no. Look, I don't know. We need to look into that. I know you're calling from Queensland. They don't cancel your rego if you don't pay your parking fine, do they? This is all very dramatic. I mean, and you're just a few days late. Are they connected? What would they cancel your rego for? Just to stop your rego? Okay, 133-693 if you can help Kim, who's in Queensland. Is that the rule? Peter in Port Melbourne. Hello, Peter.
6: Pat, here you go, Pat. So I stirred up a few people who hate it. I didn't want to go too hard.
5: Right.
6: But when that guy rang up and said he justifies 300 people to one person dying and you didn't call him up on that, Pat, I think you need to...
5: Who said that? You said the statistics. The guy who mentioned...
6: The
5: other guy. I heard him, yeah.
6: Yeah, he said he was happy with that, Pat.
5: He didn't say...
6: You got to call him out.
5: No, I did call it out.
6: I did call him out.
5: If you listen back, I did say that it was the brutality of war, and that he, you know, but he, remember what he was saying though, Peter. You know, you put yourself in my position. He was saying that he had a friend that suffered from a terrorist attack, who was brutally sort of attacked in Bali. So that
6: that's
5: right. And his next beat was, because of that, this is how I feel. Okay, but then
6: he's
5: said...
6: He's got no right to say that, Pat. He's got no right to say that.
5: Well, he
6: I
5: does.
6: Right
5: you're
6: to
5: going
6: to
5: start...
6: That. Nor do you, Pat.
5: Peter,
6: no
5: you've said your
6: right
5: bit twice. I love the talk back,
6: overseas.
5: But it really sets a momentum of... look, it's okay. We're here to take calls, and Ethan put you up, and I can see you back on there. And but, you know... Look, I did pull him up on that, but you have to also put yourself in his shoes in the way he said it. And he's also saying something similar to you, passionate about a topic and expressing it in a similar way, saying, look, this happened to me and this is how I feel. And I did say to him that war is brutal. And for us to just think it's okay and to look at a spreadsheet is not a very nice thing. Okay, this is called the blank quiz. So your chance to win a prize. We do this every week. It's the news of the week blank quiz. So there is 10 questions and the last person standing gets the prize. And various questions relating to the news, and we blank out a word. So 133-693. The prize is thanks to pestrol.com.au. It's the Pestrol Rodent Free Max. It's very handy to have this prize. You just basically plug it in. I'll just get the price sheet here. You plug it in, you switch it on. It repels rats and mites. It's a great thing to have at home. No chemicals or poisons, and those little smelly rodents will keep away. So the Pestrol Rodent Free Max is your prize. 133-693, the blank quiz. For example, number one, the countdown is on with our second FIFA World Cup match against blank happening later on this morning. So the Socceroos are playing blank later on this morning. Okay, 133-693 to have a go at this quiz. There's another one about the US President Donald Trump celebrating his 80th birthday with a blank on the White House lawn and part of America's 250th anniversary. That happened during the week as well. There was something on the lawn at the White House, a blank. Okay, you can do this. 133-693. Phone now to play the quiz and win the prize.
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22: 10 questions. Last person standing wins the prize, the News of the Week blank quiz. And Karen's first in Altona Meadows. Hi there, Karen.
34: Hello.
22: Hello, Karen. So, number one, the countdown is on until our second FIFA World Cup match against blank later on this morning. Who are the Socceroos playing later on this morning? 5 a.m.
34: United States.
22: Yes, the USA. There you go, number one. Number two, fasten your seatbelts and secure your tray tables. Qantas's first blanks are due to begin from October next year. The service is called Project Sunrise. What did they talk about this week? They released a blank this week, Qantas, that many people are happy about.
34: A new jet aircraft.
22: Go again, sorry?
34: A new jet plane.
22: A new jet plane? No, it's not that, Karen. You're sort of halfway there, but it's not a new jet plane. It involves, obviously, a plane, and there is a new plane, but there's something in particular about this new plane. Hi there, Mez.
35: Number
22: two. Yes. Tell me.
35: I think it's something to do with how people they're not sitting on the plane. There's some way that I don't know. There's something different about something how they sit or how they lie or something.
5: Well, it was part of the story. There is a different way. We're sort of around the area, but that's on it, Mez. It is a rolling quiz. So 133693 to get the last question is to how you win the prize. So you can get back on. Bit of strategy. And we're getting there, I think, I hope. Vanessa's here. Hi, Vanessa.
0: Good morning. How are you?
5: I'm good, Vanessa. So fasten your seatbelts, secure your tray tables. Qantas's first blanks were due to, they were announced. It's going to happen in October. The service is called Project Sunrise. What are we talking about there, Vanessa?
0: Is that the first flight, continuous flight to London?
5: That's the one. The direct flight Sydney to London has been announced. And to New York I've got here, but our travel guy's going to talk the London one. So there you go. And there is a new plane. They've designed a new plane to do that. Number three for you, Vanessa. How has your day been, Vanessa? Everything okay?
0: Oh, good, thank you. Yes, thank you very much.
5: Okay. Let's see if we can give you a prize here. So only 10 questions. We're at number three. During, this is a story during the week, during the final scene of a performance of Romeo and Juliet by the Imperial Russian Ballet Company, a blank decided that it was the main character coming onto the stage and lying down. So this is in the news that I sort of picked up. So we're Romeo and Juliet, it's in the Russian Ballet Company. A blank decided that it was the main character. It came on the stage and it lied down and it was very cute. What do you think there, Vanessa?
0: Very cute.
5: Well, yeah.
0: Maybe an animal.
5: Yes.
0: A cat?
5: It was a cat. That's right.
0: Oh, what a guess.
5: There you go. Well, there it is there. Licked itself and played with Romeo's hair. It sort of was on there because Romeo was lying down. Okay, number four in the blank quiz. 133693 to have a go and win the prize. Now, during the week, US President Trump celebrated his 80th birthday and America's 250th birthday as well with a blank on the White House lawn. Did you see this one?
0: Yes.
5: Yeah. What was it?
0: Wrestling. I don't know.
5: Well, it's not wrestling.
0: It's wrestling.
5: Should we give it that one, Ethan? It was sort of like it was a sort of cage fighty thing. It's sort of like wrestling. Yeah, it's UFC. Fight. They kick the living suitcase out of each other, as Ross says on the breakfast show. Yeah, I didn't see it. I saw some stuff sort of pop up. They're pretty tough guys on my social media. My son said it to me, actually, my 18-year-old son. Dad, did you see the UFC fight and anything? Which Terry Barnes didn't like. Very unpresidential to have, you know, a UFC fight on the lawn of the White House.
3: Don't be rude.
5: Don't be rude, Patrick. Okay, Vanessa, number five. On this day, the 20th of June, Saturday today, an Aussie actress is turning 59. She was born in Honolulu, Hawaii, 1967. She's won an Oscar for Best Actress in the movie The Hours in 2002. Before making it big time, she starred in local productions, the movie Dead Calm, and also the TV miniseries Bangkok Hilton. She's having a birthday today, Vanessa. What's her name?
0: That'd be Nicole Kidman.
5: Nicole Kidman, that's right. Yeah, 59 today. And I think I read in the paper, yesterday's paper, she's found a new man.
0: I think so.
5: Well, that's the rumour. That's the buzz. Vanessa, let's find out here. Here we go. I had it right here a second ago. We don't know who he is, but he's like some sort of movie executive. She's left the other guy now. What was his name? The country western guy. We'll play Keith Urban. Thank you, Ethan. Okay, number six for you, Vanessa. During the week on Wednesday, the State of Origin Game 2 clash was held at blank in front of 91,000 fans. Game 2 on Wednesday, State of Origin was held at blank in front of 91,000 fans.
0: At the G.
5: At the MCG. Number six. Number seven. During the week, a news story from Germany showed a scary moment of a pensioner causing a high-speed crash at a cycling race after blanking. So this pensioner has done something that caused...
0: She was driving a scooter.
5: Yeah.
0: And she went onto the roadway where the cyclists were cycling and caused a...
5: It's pretty bad, wasn't it?
0: Domino effect, yes.
5: Oh, my gosh.
0: Very bad.
5: Yeah, I saw a bit of the video.
0: Cyclists. going down. Yeah.
5: There you go. Yep, that's at number seven. Number eight, the news of the week blank quiz. This is a headline from The Week. Where did I get this from? I think it was news.com. A massive blank explosion has completely flooded the pitch during a World Cup match in the US. So a massive blank explosion has flooded the pitch during a World Cup match in the US. It was Norway and Iraq, I think, playing. What's happened? What's that headline? A massive blank explosion has completely flooded the pitch during a World Cup match in the US.
0: Has completely flooded the pitch. Water.
5: Yes. What's the word that slots in there?
0: Like a sinkhole?
5: It's not a sinkhole, Vanessa. Not a sinkhole. No. Thank you. 133693. It starts with S. Okay, some more calls. We're getting there. The blank quiz continues after this break.
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5: It's Saturday morning edition of Australia Overnight. I'm Pat Panetta. Ethan's here too, and we call this the Blank Quiz and the News of the Week Blank Quiz. And Rod's on the line. Hi there, Rod.
20: Oh, is this the value you get when the regular fill-in guy's not available?
5: Yeah, that's right. Yes. Yeah, that's right. When the fill-in guy's unavailable.
20: How you doing, mate?
5: What's that?
20: How you doing, mate?
5: It's not nice bad, not bad. That's the old joke when you fill in, because I did a lot of filling work. You'd come on and say, the other guy's, thanks for filling in for me. I can't remember that, but you sort of flip it around there. Yeah, I'm with you.
1: that used to be the voiceover that came on when you filled in for Bona.
22: Yeah, oh, that's right, on the other station. Yeah.
1: Yes, on the other station.
22: That's what it was, yes. All the funny sort of things they'd play there. That's right.
1: You
22: get pretty creative there at Triple M. We're creative here too, but yeah, I remember those little spots they used to play. All right, no worries. Well, I'm glad you come over here and followed me here. I don't think anything's happening over there. I think it's just a computer now playing songs.
1: Yes, it is.
22: Okay, number eight, news of the week blank question here. This is a headline as well. Oh, this is the one. A massive blank explosion has completely flooded the pitch during the World Cup match in the US. It was between Norway and Iraq. What was the explosion? It wasn't a sinkhole, but it was water, and it was a...
1: The only thing I could think of would be that it was a sewer pipe.
22: Good on you, Rod. Let's go and see David in Shanghai. David, do you know the answer to this one?
2: A massive sprinkler.
22: Sprinkler. That's the word we're looking for. And okay, number nine for you here, David, in Shanghai. At a parade this week to mark King Charles's official birthday in central London, blank wore a pastel coat dress with a light blue button, or light blue buttons, white trim by Catherine Walker, one of her late mother-in-law's favourite designers. Who are we talking about? They had the big parade, the military parade in the UK for King Charles' official's birthday in central London. Who wore this pastel coat dress and the light blue buttons by Catherine Walker is the designer there. David, do you know who did that?
2: Kate Middleton.
22: Kate Middleton. I'm getting nervous now because how are we going to send this to China? Do we have to send it to China, David? Have you got anybody here locally for this prize?
2: Yeah, someone local.
22: Okay, give me a local address, mate. Don't upset Pestrol. They won't, you know, they're pretty good. But anyway, actually, Andrew goes to China all the time from Pestrol to check out different shows and things there. Maybe he'll drop it off himself. We'll put it in his luggage. Okay, number 10 for you, David. Are you ready for the last one?
2: Yeah.
22: On this day, 1942, a US singer was born, and it was Brian Wilson, the singer-songwriter, musician, Brian and his brothers as well, Carl and Dennis. His cousin Mike and David were the original blanks. Where are they from? Brian Wilson and the brothers and the cousins. They are from which band? The Blanks? You're so close, David.
2: Abba.
22: Go again?
2: Abba.
22: Oh, not Abba. Oh, no. We're getting geared up to send it to China. Scott in Canberra. If you go to China, you're going to have to take David out for some dim sims. You there, Scott?
6: Yeah, mate.
22: Brian Wilson. Oh, okay. All right, let's go to Donna in Sydney. Hi, Donna. So Brian Wilson was born on this day. He's passed away now. And he's a singer-songwriter and musician. So Brian and his brothers Carl and Dennis and his cousin Mike and David were the original blanks.
2: Beach Boys.
22: Beach Boys. There you go, Donna. Well done. We've chosen Good Vibrations, Donna. Do you like that one? How good are the Beach Boys?
2: Yeah.
22: We'll get your details. Ethan will get your details and we'll send you this Pestrol Rotten Free Max, Donna. You can plug it in and have the comfort of knowing that it'll repel any rats and mice around the place. What do you think?
2: Thank you.
22: Now, good. Donna, do you know what you need to do when you win the quiz? You have to also announce the song. So I'll throw to you now for our listeners. Oh. You can do that on Australia Overnight. It's the Beach Boys.
2: What's it called?
22: Good Vibrations. Good Vibrations. Okay, clear your throat. Here's Donna to announce the song.
2: Now, this is a good song from the Beach Boys. It's an old song, and it's called Good Vibrations.

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8: Andrew Lucas is the senior producer with the continuous call team on 2GB 4BC and he's our regular sportman on Australia Overnight. Hi there, Andrew.
9: Good morning, Pat. Thanks for having me.
8: Pleasure. Game 2 of the State of Origin was at the MCG on Wednesday. So give us a recap of the that game.
9: Yeah, that's right. It was on Wednesday down at the MCG. We were there with the continuous call team and what a privilege to be there in front of a record crowd of 91,671 fans at the G in Queensland. Way too good in the end, 44 points to 24. And New South Wales, they started well. That was a concern coming into the game. The staff that they'd had, we saw that in game one and at times throughout last year's series. But they started well. They led 12-8. Mark Nwankanitawaza, he scored 2 tries on the night. He got his first on his Origin debut in the 20th minute. But then after half time, it was all Queensland. They scored 6 tries to 2, 36 points in a half of Origin footy in that second half. And that was so dominant. Selwyn Cobbo, he scored a hat-trick for the Maroons. Sam Walker, he was the player of the match. He was outstanding in just his second Origin game in the halves. And then all the big guns, Harry Grant, Cameron Munster, they led the Maroons to victory. And a great win for Asua Maliawi, of course. He lost his father just days before the game, so a really special win and a special night for him as well, considering that New South Wales' cause wasn't helped with Katoni Stagg, Sinbin in the 63rd minute as well. Once that happened, the game was over. But yeah, what it does is it sets up in a very exciting decider in just under 3 weeks' time up in Brisbane, and no doubt Queensland will go in as favourites for that one, and New South Wales with all the work to do before that one.
8: Pressure on the coach for the Blues and a bit of... what's been happening this week in New South Wales? Are people saying what happened on Wednesday night?
9: Yeah, it's a brutal industry, as you know. It's brutal, the world of coaching in any elite sport, I guess. But for Laurie Daly, obviously, he hasn't had the greatest success as a New South Wales coach. They lost that series last year when he came back as coach. Of course, Michael Maguire with the Blues won it in 2024, but... Now, all of a sudden, yeah, Laurie Daly under a bit of pressure heading into game three. And, of course, everyone talks changes. When you have a loss like that and a bad loss as well, we start talking about who could come in. And, you know, a few names, Latrell Mitchell, he's due to come back from injury hopefully next week. He's a big chance of coming in. He's a big, powerful player in that New South Wales back line. Tom Trbojevic, he makes his return from a hamstring injury tonight for Manly against the Bulldogs. He's another one who could come into contention as well. Stephen Crichton, who's been there and done it before, those big game players. And then Liam Martin, again, another player who's been there, been up at the Cauldron at Suncorp Stadium. So, look, a lot can happen in the next couple of weeks. Of course, injuries and anything like that, all those sort of factors. So, yeah, we could see some changes for game three, but for New South Wales, they need to change something drastically if to win this Origin series in a few weeks' time.
8: Round 16 of the NRL, Andrew, and the Knights taking on the Dragons.
9: Yeah, and it was the Knights who ended up escaping with a 22-20 victory at home at Donald Jones Stadium after Newcastle, just over 19,000 fans for that. And it's always an interesting part of the season. Of course, wins around Origin time are crucial when players are missing and players not backing up. And for Newcastle, that was the story last night. They chose to rest Kalen Ponga and Dylan Lucas, their Origin representatives. And what it saw was Fletcher Sharp. He moved from the halves to fullback. He scored a double inside the first 10 minutes, and a lot of people thought, and you thought Newcastle could go on with this and really make it a big win. But to St George's credit, they got back into it. They levelled it up at 12-all. They trailed 16-12 at half-time, and after the break, Newcastle led 22-12. But the Dragons, they didn't go away, and they put up a big fight to their credit. They got it back to 2 points, and in the end, it was goal-kicking which cost them. They scored 4-3, and... Yeah, the Dragons missing out on that one. They stay at the bottom of the table with one win. Well, for Newcastle, full credit to them. They've had a fantastic season under

0: theme song. It was in my head. Anyway, so I'm thinking, well, they won round 15, the AFL Gold Coast hosting Hawthorn, and the Hawkers came home.
1: Yeah, a great game this one up on the Gold Coast. It was Hawthorn who were too good, 17-11, 113 to 14-13. 97 in front of 19,576 up there at People First Stadium. And the home side, they kicked three of the first four goals, but then just before quarter time, Hawthorn, they kicked five straight to open up a lead of 22. They made it seven straight just after quarter time as well. But then the Suns, they clicked into gear. They kicked four in a row. They trailed by 8 points at half time. And it was really a game of momentum. Whichever side could, string together a few goals back to back, and that's how it sort of panned out. The Suns made it five in a row just after the main break. And then, again, Hawthorn, the momentum swung. They kicked back-to-back-to-back goals, three in a row to lead by seven at three-quarter time. But it was after that three-quarter time break, heading into that final term, where Hawthorn, they broke the game open. They kicked four goals early in that final quarter. And in the end, that was enough. Dylan Moore, he finished with four goals. Nick Watson, three. And for the Gold Coast Suns, Ben Long, four goals and 20 touches. Noah Anderson had 43 disposals, and Christian Petrarca 31. So the Gold Coast, they stay ninth on the ladder for now, and Hawthorn up to third.
0: What about the World Cup, the FIFA World Cup? Huge match for the Socceroos coming up later on this morning.
1: Yeah, that's right. Very exciting for the Socceroos. They take on the USA at 5 a.m. Australian Eastern Standard Time over in Seattle. The USA, one of the hosts of the FIFA World Cup, along with Canada and Mexico as well. And it should be a fantastic event, of course. The Socceroos coming off that 2-0 win over Turkey. Goals to Nestori Iritunda and Connor Metcalf. What a performance that was from Australia to win 2-0 in their first game in Vancouver. And then the USA, they're also coming off a win against Paraguay. 4-1 that one was. And these two have had fiery clashes in the past, a bit of spark, a bit of atmosphere, and it should be no different. There should be plenty of feeling in this one later on this morning, and hopefully for the Socceroos' sake, they can get it done. We've seen the coach, Tony Popovich, not afraid to make some shock selections or changes. We saw that with Matty Ryan, the captain and the goalkeeper on the bench for the first one, and Jackson Irvine as well, and we saw Patrick Beach and a number of young Socceroos really step up in that first win, so hopefully they can keep that rolling. Make it 2-for-2, but it won't be easy in front of a hostile crowd against one of the tournament hosts.
0: And Australia going up, this is cricket, T20 cricket against Bangladesh in their second T20 international.
1: Yeah, they held on Australia in the end, beating Bangladesh by 7 runs overseas over there in Bangladesh. Australia batted first, they posted 5-for-196, and at one stage they were 3-for-44 after 6 overs, but Matty Renshaw and Tim David, they put on 97 off just 50 balls, a match-winning partnership. Tim David finished with 45 and Matt Renshaw 89 not out of just 52 balls. He went on to be the player of the match in that one, and he actually got the first wicket with the ball. So a great performance there from Matty Renshaw. And Australia, they managed to hold off Bangladesh, who finished at 6-for-189. Aaron Hardy coming into the side. He took 2-for-40 and a couple of other wickets spread amongst the other Australian bowlers. So the final game, Australia, they've clinched the series. They lead 2-0 in the final game. Tomorrow night at 6 p.m. Australian Eastern Standard Time.
0: Good on you, mate. Thank you once again, Andrew Lucas, the Sport Report on Australia Overnight. Thank you.
1: Cheers, Pat. Anytime.
0: And Tony's on the line in Sydney. Hi there, Tony.
2: Yeah, good morning, Pat. I'll just be brief. Just Pauline Hanson, her silence on the LGBTR community.
0: Right.
2: What do you think about that? Any comment about that?
3: There's
2: absolutely nothing.
0: When you say her silence, I mean, she's got a policy or she's been talking about transgender, is that right? Or sort of those issues she's touched on. You say her silence, was she asked about it and then didn't answer the question? Is that what you mean?
2: Yeah, she talked about immigration, just immigration. Like, I just got out of jail and it's very hard for the community, yeah. And I'm in Newtown, it's very hard to come out, yeah. I'm a proud Italian stallion.
0: Yep.
2: Yeah. And me and my Indian boyfriend, he's originally from Footscray or Dandenong.
0: Right.
2: Just finding it hard to make new friends.
0: Okay.
2: We moved to Parramatta.
0: Yep.
2: Yeah.
0: Right, okay. So you feel like there should be a policy or something around you and your lifestyle, and you feel like she's not reflecting that. I mean, that's part of the criticism that, you know, they're not really a party with lots of policies and plans. They're they're getting there. Now, we're going to a break here, but you've just got out of jail, did you say, Tony?

0: Germany?
1: Yeah.
0: So how long, can I ask how long you were in for?
1: Yeah, 2 years, 6 months, solitary, for an assault.
0: Right, okay. And is it, well, and how do you feel now?
1: Yeah, just the officer said I won't recognise the world when I get outside.
0: Yeah.
1: The only thing I recognised was the cars moving, speeding just to make 15 or 30 metres.
0: Right.
1: The rest is the same. Yeah, even the shopping malls, I find less people in the shopping malls.
0: There's less people or more people?
1: Less.
0: Really? Okay.
1: In Liverpool, Parramatta.
0: Right.
1: Okay. Blessings.
0: Yeah, okay. It's interesting that he said after 2 years...
1: Bless.
0: Okay, mate. Oh, he's got to go. All right, there's Tony, and we'll take some more calls. And after news, our program nostalgia expert, Matt Batten, will be here from TV City, and he'll talk about your first TV crush. So the person you were absolutely convinced that you're going to marry, your first TV crush, when we talk nostalgia with Matt Batten, which is after news, after this commercial break.
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0: As we head to news, Matt Batten, after the news, Matt, we're going to talk about your first TV crush, aren't we, Matty?
10: We sure are, Pat, and good morning.
0: Good to have you, mate. 133693, Matt's our nostalgia expert. And you got a few suggestions for us, don't you, after news?
10: I've got a few ideas to kick us off, yeah.
0: Yeah, okay. Aussie ones or anywhere, international, just anybody?
10: One Aussie, one American.
0: Okay, nice, yeah. All right. Your first TV crush, was it Wonder Woman? As we go to news, we'll ask you that question after the news with Matt on 133693.

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2: Good morning, I'm Carolee Katsimbanis. Australia may have recorded its first case of the devastating H5 strain of bird flu in southern Western Australia. Tests are underway on a dead migratory bird and a second sick bird, with the results expected to be released later today. The H5 strain has killed millions of birds and poultry around the world. Australia is the last continent that's been free of the disease. Federal Agriculture Minister Julie Collins says work is underway to make sure the public is kept safe.
3: We've obviously been working with the states and territories and with industry. We have been running exercises, and we certainly expected we couldn't remain H5 free forever. As the only continent currently that is free of the H5 bird flu, we know that it has impacted other continents and countries across the globe.
2: In a story which has shocked the nation, the family of an 87-year-old man seriously injured at his nursing home are facing the reality that he may never leave hospital. John Kane was left with bleeding on the brain, a broken eye socket and a burst eardrum after he was allegedly assaulted by another resident at the Hammond Care Facility in Sydney. Speaking to Nine News, John's wife Leah has questioned why there were no security cameras installed in the garden where the alleged attack unfolded.
4: I'm hoping that people will take notice of this anywhere that they're looking after people in this situation and make sure that they can prove any misbehaving and save a life.
2: A Hammond Care spokesperson says they are committed to finding out where they can make improvements. Federal Treasurer Jim Chalmers admits the government has lost political paint over its tax changes. Labor has been forced to backflip on a number of measures to quell anger in the business community. The 50% capital gains tax discount will be extended, and the tax on testamentary trusts has been scrapped. Dr. Chalmers telling the ABC the opposition has run an unfair campaign against the reforms.
5: I think we have lost some political paint, but it's worth it, because we're doing the right thing here. Because our job isn't just to take the easy political options, often it's to take the difficult policy decisions which we know are right for this country.
2: The Victorian Chief Health Officer has issued an immediate warning after six people have now been reported as suffering acute liver poisoning associated with using an unapproved peptide product in Australia labelled retatrutide. But it's also believed other cases may have been reported in other states and territories. If you are using it or know someone who is, you're being asked to seek medical attention as soon as possible. And one of the AFL's all-time greats, 57-year-old Tony Modra, remains in hospital having suffered serious injuries when his cattle truck struck a tree during bad weather in South Australia on Thursday night. His wife thanking first responders and all those who stopped to help.
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2: better. The Socceroos are preparing for this morning's blockbuster World Cup clash with host nation USA, scheduled for 5 a.m. Australian Eastern Standard Time. Coach Tony Popovich says they've still got another level to go to.
7: I think there are little details within our game that we can do better, but also that comes from experience of what the players went through, knowing the level that's required, knowing, understanding the atmosphere. You know, I'm confident that these boys can have another level that they can go better again.
2: 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And in the NRL, Newcastle Knights have moved into the top four on the ladder with a 2-point win over St George Illawarra, 22-20.
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15: Your forecast for Gippsland and the Valley, cloudy today with a very high chance of showers, winds northwesterly 15 to 25 k's an hour. Tomorrow partly cloudy with a shower or two, a top of 14. Monday partly cloudy with some morning fog and a top of 14. Tuesday partly cloudy with a shower or two, heading for a top of 13. Today we've got a top of 14 degrees in the Valley and Sale, 15 for Bairnsdale, 17 for Orbost and Lakes Entrance.
16: Currently, it's 10 degrees.
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19: To join the conversation across the nation, my number is 133693, and this is the weekend edition of Australia Overnight, 7 past 2 and 7 past midnight in Perth, as we welcome to the studio Matt Batten from TV City. He is our program nostalgia expert. Hi there, Matt.
20: Hey, Pat. Thanks for having me back.
19: Pleasure. We thought we'd ask the question, your first TV crush, as a nostalgia question, the person you were convinced that you were going to marry and sort of captured your imagination?
20: Well, I was going to ask you first who yours was.
19: The Wonder Woman theme, I remember, of course. She was a beautiful sort of superhero, so I remember that. Wonder Woman. Someone phoned up about I Dream of Jeannie.
20: Oh, Barbara Eden.
19: Barbara Eden, of course.
20: She's still a beautiful lady. I think she's 97.
19: Oh, she is too.
20: 96.
19: Yes. So they sort of capture my imagination, which is sort of a bit cliche because, of course, they're beautiful and they're on TV. Then you think more modern day. I'm not going to ask you too, but we sit off air Beverly Hills 90210 and all these shows that were geared for that sort of thing, all the beautiful people with those friends.
20: Friends.
19: Yeah.
20: Nora's Place.
19: That's right.
20: 90210.
19: Yeah, okay. Yeah, 133693. I guess it could also be, the poster on your wall. I remember my brother had Madonna, for example, the poster of Madonna on his wall, and Mum and Dad are like, what's that all about?
20: And we all did have all those posters on our walls.
19: We did too.
20: And I'm sure girls did as well.
19: Yeah, of course. Yeah. Oh, well, there's that side too, all the boy bands and these sorts of things.
20: All the boy bands and boy crushes.
19: Yeah. Dr. Carl, who's our science expert on the program, spoke about the mindset, not in a bad way, but being obsessed, maybe more adults, with somebody on the TV, or I guess you sort of you project in a way, or it's all innocent, of course. And
20: some fans think they are real.
19: Yeah, there's that as well.
20: There is that.
19: Yeah.
20: Definitely that.
19: The actual character is the real character.
20: I've seen it happen. Yeah.
19: Well, that's an issue if that's happened.
20: Yeah, it goes a bit far.
19: It's interesting because if you're buying into it, if you're a young person, I guess you do feel like the character. Well, the character is real in a way, isn't it? Really?
20: Well, I can tell you a quick story about it, which is going to lead into my first crush, was the Ramsey House in Neighbours in Pinot Court. I know the owner of.
19: Yes.
20: And he was telling me stories that fans would actually come and knock on his door looking for Charlene, who played by Kylie Minogue.
19: Right.
20: But they thought Charlene was living there.
19: Okay.
20: And he's answering the door, what are you doing here? Why are you here? Where's Charlene?
19: Oh, that is funny.
20: And he got a lot of people like that because some fans thought she was actually real and lived there. And that leads me into my first celebrity crush, which was one of Kylie Minogue.
19: Kylie Minogue, the singing badgie, Kylie Minogue.
20: Yeah.
19: Yeah, I can't remember if I had a... She was very cute, of course, and that was her character.
20: Yeah.
19: Okay, but you're right about... Was it a different era... Back then, where we sort of, I remember reading about, Graham Kennedy, which is way, way back, he first started on TV. People didn't understand, because he was everyone's friend, that it was a performance and there was some sort of separation. They would go into, to his house at Frankston, I think.
20: Yes.
19: And stand in the front yard and sort of, and he'd go, can you please give me a bit of time to, but they loved him. So I guess, in a way, if you're doing your job correctly, people believe that you're real. But that's the consequence of that. There you go.
20: So I will throw in another one, which I think was every teenage boy's crush, was Samantha Fox.
19: Okay. Yeah, that's right. Samantha Fox. Why am I thinking, not the Pamela Anderson, that's Baywatch. No, Pamela Samantha Anderson, Fox.
20: Yeah.
19: But was she on the TV? No, she was the page three
20: done
19: girl.
20: She's done various little TV parts and things like that. But she was well known for
19: the page three, the girl.
20: Magazines and things like that.
19: Yeah, they don't do that anymore.
20: Yeah.
19: Oh, there we go.
20: Oh, there we
19: go. Baywatch, though.
20: That's such
19: Oh, that's the song, Samantha Fox.
20: Yeah, she
19: that's
20: had a
19: right.
20: bit of a one-hit wonder there.
19: Yeah. And is she still around?
20: Yeah, she is. Yeah. Looks a lot different these days. Yeah. I'm not sure.
19: Okay. Well, now they've changed the page three girl to like a little puppy dog or, another sort of... That's always the traditional... I've never worked in papers, but that's the page that... or is it more of a News Limited thing? Maybe Murdoch invented it. But either way, became very famous because of that.
20: Yeah.
19: There you go. Yeah, your first TV crush, 133-693. Matt Batten's here from TV City, our nostalgia expert. And Arthur's on the line. Hey, Arthur.
0: Good morning, Pat and Matt and Ethan. Yeah, Samantha Fox, definitely, which my karate instructor loved her. She did a song, I Only Want to Be With You, the old Bay City Rollers song as well. I've got it on the
19: top. Oh, that's right. Yeah, she did.
0: Yeah. Anyway, mine is I've got a nice looking partner now, but in my teen years, Farrah Fawcett, do you know who she is?
19: Yes.
0: $6 Million Man, his wife.
19: Oh, that's right.
0: I had a big crush on her posters everywhere off her.
19: Yes, that's
0: She's also in a wife film with Robert Stack that played in The Untouchables.
19: She had the blonde sort of hair, like it was all sort of blow-dried.
0: Charlie's Angels,
19: that's right, yeah.
20: Yeah.
0: Yeah, but Samantha Fox, definitely. But it was always Farrah Fawcett for me. Charlie's Angels, she was in there. So good old memories.
19: Yeah, Charlie's Angels, of course. Well, there's that.
0: Speaking of Danny Minogue, I've got a photo with Danny Minogue. And did you know, Pat, that Tony Moakley went to school with Danny Minogue?
19: Did he? I didn't know that.
20: Wow.
0: Yeah, he went to school with her because when I sent it to him when I first come on board following Big Brother, Jim, as you know, he told us that he went to school with Danny Minogue.
19: And what was the school? Did he say what the school was?
0: Oh, I think it was in... Well, I know
19: it was just a Camberwell girl.
0: Somewhere nearby. I can't remember, but I know that he went to school with her.
19: Yeah, he's a bit of a genius, Tony Moakley. He's a pretty smart guy, Tony. Good. Thank you, Arthur. Do you know what, Matt? Thank you. Famous people you went to school with, 133-693, because...
20: There is a lot.
19: I went to school with Portia de Rossi.
20: Really?
19: Yeah, Ellen DeGeneres' girlfriend. So I was in year 12 and she was year 11 and it was a school in the city. So I went to school in the western suburbs up until year 10.
20: Wow.
19: And then sort of Dad decided that for HSC, you boys have to sort of get sorted. So he sent us to a school in the city. I think, anyway, Taylor's College it was called. I'm probably still there. And there was no sort of sport or anything. It was just one of these schools that was geared for the HSC those years. And she was in year 11. But even then, she was a model in the magazines and stuff. Might have been Dolly magazine. Very beautiful, glamorous back then. And as she is now. Went to the US, those sorts of shows.
20: She's
19: huge. And then she was in that movie. But
20: What was she like at school?
19: Well, everybody knew her. So again, another year. And it was a funny sort of school. Oh, Taylor's College, as I say, it wasn't really like your normal school. But anyway, we all sort of hung out.
20: And that would have been a rare name. Everybody knew of her.
19: Yes, it was. And they'd talk about it because it was Mandy Rogers. Even then, I remember. It's all coming back to me now. Because that was her name. She changed it to Portia because that was her profession. Right. Okay. Yeah.
20: Wow.
19: And then she went to the US and look at it now.
20: Precious history.
19: There you go. So, yeah, famous people you went to school with. 133-693 and your first TV crush. Michael. Hi, Michael.
3: G'day, boys. Yeah.
20: Hey, Michael.
3: First crush. Hello. It's Matt, is it? Matt and Pat.
19: Yes,
3: and
19: Matt and Pat, correct.
3: Rhymes, yeah. Yeah, my first crush was, well, looking back now, was about 14, 15. Little House on the Prairie, Melissa Anderson, is it? She had these beautiful blue eyes.
20: Oh, I remember her, yes.
19: Yeah, right. Little. Yes. I'm just going to find the theme. I'm just whispering to Ethan there. Yeah. Now, we're about the same age. Matt's a bit younger than me, but I remember Dad watching Little House on the Prairie. It was a big show there, Michael. Which character was it again?
3: Melissa. I think it was Melissa Anderson.
20: Marissa.
3: I think that's
20: Melissa.
3: Melissa.
19: Well, put my play the theme, play Michael. Yeah, okay. I remember the guy. He was, what was his name? He was very famous, Little House on the Prairie.
3: He's passed away now. Yes. Yeah, what was his name? Yeah, I forget his name.
19: That's
3: too.
19: Right. He was in a few shows back in those days. Haven't got it there, yeah. Ethan. No, can't find it. That's all right.
20: It's going right back.
19: Good on you. That is too, Michael. Yeah. There you go, mate. You've done well. I'm sure many of our listeners are saying, Michael, come on, Pat and Matt. Of course. Massive show. And I remember one of the ones that you would sneak up and watch. Well, was it on during, late at night, Little House on the Prairie?
20: I don't think I ever watched that show.
19: Yeah, okay.
20: I did hear a lot about it, though.
19: Yeah. Okay, 133-693, Ethan's still looking. That's okay. Helen, Sue and Sandra were asking your first TV crush and famous people you went to school with. Matt Batten's here and we're taking your calls after this break.
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19: The weekend edition, Matt Batten's here, our nostalgia expert, asking the question, who was your first TV crush on 133693 and famous people you went to school with on that number, 133693. This is the theme to Little House on the Prairie. And thank you to those text messages coming through. Michael Landon is the person we're thinking of, Matt. How are we going? Michael Landon, yeah. Of course, who was also in Bonanza. He was Joe in Bonanza. So thank you, all these messages coming through, including another Michael. Melissa has sent one through. So there you go. Yeah, Joe in Bonanza. Mark of Scoresby, thank you too for your text. Helen's on the line in Greensboro. Hi, Helen.
4: Good morning,
19: Max
4: and Pat.
20: Good morning, Helen. How are you?
4: I was going to say Little House on the Prairie was Michael Landon, and then he was in Bonanza. Bonanza was my mother's favourite show, and we had to have CDs of every episode of Bonanza. She loved it so much. But that's not what my crush was. My crush was Rock Hudson in McMillan's Wife. So I'm going back.
19: Rock Hudson. Yeah, he's a very handsome man, wasn't he? The heartthrob.
4: Yeah, he was. Before we all realised he was gay.
19: Yes, that's right. But it's sad, though, you know, to have to hide that part of their personality to who they were.
4: That's sad. But we're talking of a different generation.
19: Yes, true.
4: That my musical crush, of course, would be Elvis Presley.
19: Oh,
4: and I didn't go to school with anybody famous. In my school, there was no one famous. All of us were European. And
19: yes.
4: We all came to Australia. So we're talking, for me, it's the 1950s. So that's way, way back.
20: Well Elvis was every man wanted to be like Elvis and every woman wanted to be with Elvis.
19: That's right. Yes, that's right. You know you're a superstar. That's all. Yeah. Everybody wants, the men want to be you and the women want to be with you.
20: Yeah.
19: You're right, Helen. I happened to go to that school in year 11 and 12 and there was Portia there, but I was, at school in the western suburbs. Up until then, and the only famous people were soccer players because you're right, all Europeans, and some of them end up playing for Socceroos or whatever, or coached in the A-League. So that's the sport is where we thrived in the Wild West. Thank you, Helen.
20: And there is a lot of text coming through about Michael Landon, which Highway to Heaven was another great show that he was in.
19: It was too.
20: And they're doing a remake of that now as well.
19: That's right.
20: Rebooting
19: he was
20: it.
19: An angel.
20: Yes, that's right.
19: Yeah.
20: Great show.
19: Yeah, it was a great show. There's a few angel shows that sort of premise that somebody comes to Earth as an angel.
20: Yeah.
19: Yeah, that's right, Highway to Heaven.
20: But a lot of text there about him.
19: Yeah,
20: he was
19: right.
20: A fantastic actor, though.
19: He was too. Yeah superstar. Yeah. Okay, that was Sue. Oh, no, we're going to Sue now. Hi there, Sue in Queensland.
5: Hello, how are you?
20: Good morning, Sue.
5: Before your time, way before your time probably, I was in the early teens and Michael Cole, he was in the Mod Squad, the original one. The Mod Squad.
20: Oh, I've heard of the Mod Squad. Was that a police drama or a police sitcom?
5: It was, and there were three teenage delinquent people that they turned into being detectives and stuff. And I remember when Michael Cole, he actually did a Logie presentation thing, and I remember he swore on stage.
20: Oh. And what did you like about him? Why was he your crush?
5: No, he just sort of said, effing, whatever.
19: Right.
5: I mean,
19: and it went to air?
5: Yeah. Yes.
19: Oh,
5: I mean, I'm talking back to these late 60s, early 70s.
20: When Bert Newton was hosting the Logies.
19: Gee, you'd be fined for that back then. Yeah. You'd get in a lot of trouble. The Mod Squad. There we go. Just looking now at some of the images of the Mod Squad, which makes me think of the sort of modern-day version, maybe, when you describe that show, Sue, of the sort of delinquents who became police officers, 21 Jump Street.
20: Oh, Johnny Depp, what a show.
19: Is that sort of, for you, Sue, that was a big show, yeah.
4: Johnny Depp. It didn't, no.
19: Okay, that's again.
4: No, Peggy Lipton was another one. And
19: yes, I can see
4: Clarence
19: her here.
4: Clarence
19: the
4: third.
19: Yes, there he is, Clarence Williams the third. Michael Cole, yeah, there you go.
4: Oh, yeah. Oh, it was something nice. I mean, I was only 10 or 11 or whatever.
19: Yeah, that's right. That kept your imagination. It was a different time then. Yeah, you sort of really... I guess now we have, you know, the equivalent to that, you know, when it talks to, you know, social media and these sorts of things.
20: Yeah.
19: 21 Jump Street. So I remember... It's funny we're talking about crushes. Maybe because I was a chubby Italian boy in the western suburbs. I... wanted to be...
20: I can't imagine you being chubby. Like a gym junkie.
19: But we all do this. Johnny Depp, he was so cool, and I wanted to just be him.
20: Yeah, yeah, and we wanted to be like...
19: Yeah, that's right.
20: These rock stars on, you know, see on TV and in concerts.
19: But he
20: hated
19: being in that show. I remember reading somewhere that he just hated it.
20: Wow.
19: I don't know why. Maybe because he wanted to get into movies and he's so good at that. 21 Jump Street. And there was a few sort of very cool dudes in that one. And also there was a female as well. So, yeah.
20: Yeah.
19: Okay. Sandra's in Frankston. Hi, Sandra.
6: Good morning. How are you?
20: Good morning, Sandra.
6: Well, my crush was Ben Casey.
19: Ben
6: always
19: Casey.
6: Wanted to get sick. Yeah, Dr. Casey.
19: Right. Tell me about this TV show, Sandra.
6: He was really good looking. He was the head doctor in the ER at a hospital and just gorgeous.
19: Okay.
6: But getting over him, my grandson said to me, my husband was a Sydney to Paul Newman. I didn't need anyone else.
19: Yeah, okay. Now, I can see him here. Yes, that's right. A very handsome doctor.
6: Yeah.
19: Yeah, right.
6: My grandson, if he wanted to have a private talk to me, he always wanted to sit on my bed because I didn't like anyone sitting on my bed. And he said this day, where's my dad? I said, he's in the lounge. He said, hang on, go to your room, Dad. I want to talk to Nan in her room in private.
19: Yeah.
6: He said, all right. So he comes in the room, sits on the bed.
19: Yeah.
6: He said, this is very serious, man. I said, all right. I'm trying not to laugh, thinking, what's so serious? And he said, I've got a girlfriend. I said, that's okay. He said, she's beautiful. He said, she's got brown hair down to his thighs, down to there where I like. And beautiful blue eyes, man. Wow. And you know what else? She's got very straight skin, not like yours.
19: Very straight skin.
6: Yeah.
19: Love
6: and
19: it.
6: And he rubbed his hand down my cheek. He said, can I ask you something?
19: Oh, my God.
6: I said, yeah. He said, do your wrinkles hurt?
19: Oh, what a cute
6: fella. I said, no, they don't hurt, love. Anyway, he said, that's all. He said, you won't tell my dad I had a talk to you. I said, I won't tell anyone.
19: Gee.
6: And so we go out the lounge, and my son's standing at the sink. He said, did he have the talk with you, did he? I said, did he have it with you? He said, yeah, and Belle. She had to get out of bed so he could talk to me on our bed.
19: Right. Oh, that's beautiful. Yeah, he's a clever little guy. He's a bit of a deep thinker, this little fella. Was this recent?
6: Just so gorgeous, yeah. Very, very cute.
19: Very mature, yeah. Well, sort of the mind, sort of. And who was the girlfriend?
6: You
19: Someone on TV?
6: Had
19: What's that?
6: He had Miss Piggy inside his wardrobe.
19: Miss Piggy. Oh, there you go. Miss Piggy's quite cute. Who was the girl he was talking about with the straight skin and the brown hair, though?
6: Well, she was what they call their buddies when they go to school. They have a great...
19: Oh, I see. Right. So it wasn't someone on the TV.
6: They walk him around for the first week and show him wherever he
19: I see.
6: Was.
19: Oh, you gotcha. Yeah, the buddies. Yeah. Nice one. Thank you.
6: Yeah.
19: Good on you, Sandra. Yeah, very nice. Thank you.
20: Someone texts Winnie from the Wonder Years.
19: Danica,
20: I think her name was. McKellar?
19: Yeah.
20: Fred Savage, the Wonder Years.
19: That's right. Yeah. Fred Savage. And that was his, his love interest in that, the Wonder Years.
20: It was, yes. The three of them, the two boys and the girl.
19: I remember there's sort of, would that be like high production values? It was sort of a real storyline, the Wonder Years, my memory of that. That had a beautiful theme too there, Adam.
20: Yeah.
19: You got it? Oh, there we go. Oh, that's right. Well, that's right. This is when we all used to go home and watch telly after school.
20: After school. Great show.
19: Yeah. There you go. Let's have a listen to this.
7: Lend me your ears and I'll sing you a song. I will try not to sing out of key. Yeah. Oh, baby, how can I?
19: All I need is my brother. There you go. Okay, the theme from Wonder Years. And someone's, Winnie from the Wonder Years, someone's texted through. Do you have children, Matt? I haven't.
20: One daughter, 14 years old.
19: Because when Santa was talking about the buddy at school, you know, because when they graduate from, well, I guess they go into preps. They do. They get a buddy, an older kid.
20: Oh, the
19: kid,
20: buddy, yes, the
19: prep
20: buddy.
19: Yeah, to show
20: buddy,
19: them around.
20: Yeah.
19: And I've got three kids. So when I remember when the Hamish, when he was a little boy and he was going into preps and the buddy, you know, you're really interested, like, who's the buddy? You worry about them, these sorts of things. It's quite dumb. Often people say this. By the time you get to the number three, it's like, they'll be fine. They'll look after themselves. But I remember, you know, my kids having a buddy too at school. Yeah. Alrighty, Kay is here. Hi, Kay.
8: Oh, hi. How are you going?
20: Good morning, Kay.
8: Hi. Yeah, look, this is going back a bit, like 50s. It's rather silly, but it was the original Mickey Mouse Club, and there was the leader was called Jimmy. He was an adult, and I had a crush on all of them. I just thought everybody in that, all the kids and Jimmy, were absolutely brilliant.
19: Yep, yep.
8: Yeah, I absolutely loved that show.
19: Mickey Mouse Club.
8: Yeah, Mickey Mouse Club. Yeah, it was fabulous. And Ed Funicello was one of the ones who was...
19: Ed Funicello. Who was eventually... Was she involved with Frankie Valli somehow? Did they sort of perform together? Yeah,
8: she did a lot of those sort of beach movies and things like that. And I know she's passed away now, but... Going on to Danny Minogue, well, as far as I know, they went to Camberwell High School, Primary. And it was Melissa Gilbert, not Melissa, I think you gave her another surname.
19: Right. Melissa Gilbert from which show?
20: Oh, Little House on the...
19: Yes.
8: Well, and the guy who I went to school with, this is Blackburn High School, is an old player for, well, he must be about the same age as me, for the Hawthorn Football Club, Don Scott.
19: Oh, yeah.
20: Don Scott, wow.
19: Yeah. Okay.
8: Yeah, he was in with me at Blackburn High probably in about Form 2, I think.
19: Right. And I bet you he was a good sports person. He must have been. He must have been one of the stars then.
8: I didn't like him in the classroom. He was just, you know, one of those sort of ones you don't
19: really like. Well, there you go. That's why he was good on the footy field. I guess he sort of was a bit stubborn and did whatever he wanted to do.
8: I'm nearly 79, so he must be a similar age. So whether, I suppose he's still alive, I don't know.
19: You might be, I've heard that name lots.
8: Yeah, went to school with him.
19: There you go. Good on you, Kay. Thanks, you.
20: Kay.
19: And actually, we go to the break, Kay. Keep listening. Well, I know you're listening. The Mickey Mouse Club theme. Here we go. The year of the club is made for you and me.

0: the Mickey Mouse Club with all the heartthrobs from that era, which makes me think of, well, it's like a version of Young Talent Time, Matt. Young Talent Time had all the Ten Arena and
1: Danny Minogue.
0: Some of the heartthrobs, was there a Vince in there?
1: Oh, Vince. Oh, what was his surname? Yes.
0: Yeah, right.
1: Yeah.
0: So that we sort of fell in love with them too. Yeah. Bevan, that's right.
1: Yes.
0: Yeah. Every week they'd be on the TV. So your TV crush, 133-693, and famous people you went to school with. We're talking with Matt Batten, our nostalgia expert, after this.

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9: The weekend edition of Australia Overnight. I'm Pat Panetta. 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
9: Yeah, very active as far as, and lots of followers too, and lots of good content.
10: Lots of engagement, and it's great. 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And
9: You often put up sort of videos and photos of, of TV shows from way back then, or a nightclub, back in the 80s.
10: Nostalgia.
9: What's that website you showed me off air? Is that for the website's...
10: TVCity.com.
9: It's a TV City. Is that your new website?
10: Ours, yes. Going live on Monday.
9: Monday
10: morning.
9: Okay. Yes. And I'm featured on that website because we're going to do some stuff together.
10: Yeah, we are.
9: Because you've got a little studio.
10: We're looking forward to it.
9: I've sent you the photo. Yeah. We'll work it all out. Alrighty. So John is on the line. Hi, John.
11: Good evening, guys.
10: Morning, John.
11: Victoria Principal from Dallas.
9: Oh, Victoria Principal from Dallas. That's right. Yeah, she was a beautiful lady.
11: Yeah, she's very, very attractive. And also, Nigella Lawson.
10: Yes. Oh, Nigella. Beautiful woman.
9: Yeah.
11: She is absolutely beautiful.
9: Yes, and I guess that was the first... I think, the cooking shows, all these celebrity chefs and things, her different way of sort of doing it, very sensual and all that sort of thing, cooking in that way. I mean, they used to send it up in comedy shows, overdo it. But I think that presentation, I mean, it was all within, it's not, you know, it was all sort of okay, but it just sort of just ignited the imagination in a different way.
10: She's a good chef.
9: Yeah, yeah, that's right. That's looking real weirdly. Yes, John?
11: Michael Landon.
9: Yeah.
11: He was in Bonanza. He was Little Joe.
9: Yes, that's right. Michael Landon in Bonanza, Little Joe. Yes, and then he got on to, well, Little House on the Prairie and also Highway to Heaven.
10: Highway to Heaven, yeah.
9: Yeah, yeah, he was a big star.
11: Yeah, that's right.
9: That's right. And well, he was a bit of a heartthrob too. Thank you, John.
11: I'm going to lose you soon.
9: North Queensland. Oh, nice one.
10: Well, you're driving at the moment, John. Yeah.
9: Where are you going?
11: I'm a Brisbane
10: to Mackay. I see. You're a truck driver?
11: I've been a truck driver since the 1st of October, 1978.
10: Oh, 1978, I was born in 78. Wow.
9: There you go. So almost 50 years. Do you love it? Good job?
11: Yeah, I still really, really enjoy it.
9: Oh, that's good. I love that.
10: What's it like now compared to when you first started in the 70s and 80s?
9: Tougher.
11: Well, put it this way, people these days don't care about anyone else.
9: Yeah.
11: If I see a truckie on the side of the road, I'll call him up on the TV and say, are you okay? You know, but people in general just do not care about other people.
9: Yeah, look, you're right now. It's a lot more of a selfish society now. We're more supportive, weren't we, when you sort of, John's saying there's a truckie on the side of the road, people would pull over and help you out. But now, isn't that sad?
10: All different.
9: I think most people,
10: everyone's in a hurry too.
9: They're in a hurry.
10: Everyone's in a hurry.
9: People don't want to get involved in things. No, that's right. That's right. Good on you, John. There you go. A truckie for almost 50 years heading to Mackay from Brisbane. Good on you, mate. Thank you. Maggie's in Adelaide. Hi there, Maggie.
12: Yeah, hi, Pat.
9: Good morning,
12: now, this, good morning. Now, this might cast memories back to the older audience. Somewhere around 1960 on TV, black and white, obviously back then, there was a show, Adventures in Paradise, and I think it was Captain Adam Troy, played by Gardner McKay. He was the skipper on the Tiki or Contiki, cruising, yachting around the Pacific. And I thought back in the time, all those years ago, that this Adam was a bit of all right as a young person that I was. Not, of course, too young for any, any romance.
9: Yes, of course. Well, that's right.
12: But I don't know whether there's any older listeners who might recall.
9: Okay. I'm sure there is, Maggie. Well, keep listening because that's right. Matt and I were sort of thinking of our sort of generation.
10: Yeah, that's throwing
9: me that one. Yeah. But there you are, Maggie. I'm sure you've connected with many of our listeners. So keep listening because they'll phone us up. Jim in West Footscray. Hi there, Jimmy.
13: Good morning, Pat. Matt and Ethan, been a little while.
9: Morning, Jim.
13: I haven't said it for a while now, but I'll say because it's been a while. I went to school with Dougie Hawkins in primary school. He was in my school in grade 6. When we lived in Braybrook, myself and Arthur, the primary school was only like a 4 or 5 minute walk, and also the technical school we both went to were right beside each other.
9: Yeah.
13: So when we were at the primary school, we used to go home for lunch. And there was always, I don't know if anyone remembers this, there used to be a school bell letting you know it's time to go in. Sometimes when myself and Arthur were late, we would hear the school bell, so then we'd jump the fence, even though it was only a 4 or 4, 5 minute walk. But anyway, also, I don't know, Pat and Matt, if you remember TV Week what was the other one? I forgot the other one, TV something.
10: TV Hits.
13: I got on three women when I was a younger man. Can I say the three of them, or do I just say the one which I had on my wall?
9: Oh, give us the three.
13: Okay, so the three I had a crush on, two Australians, which was Debbie Byrne and Olivia, and the third one was Susan Quattro, and also how I said the tech school was next to us. At tech school, when Jamie Redfern and Derek Redfern lived in Braybrook, they weren't in my class, but they always used to walk past my place, Jamie and Derek Redfern at the tech school.
10: Young talent.
13: Now, when I've been past it, I think it's an English language learning centre.
10: Yep.
13: The primary school we went to was called Tottenham Tech School at the time, but now it's called, after Indigenous, I believe, because it's called Injera Learning Primary School now.
9: Yeah. Near the train station there? Yeah?
13: More closer to Central West Shopping Centre, South Road. Primary school is on South Road, and that's where we used to jump the fence. And there, where there was an Air Force base across there with the plane and everything, but before they put that there, myself and my mother used to collect firewood, and there was rabbits and foxes running around.
9: Yeah, right. That'd be now the suburb. It's sort of close to the city now. Was it tough back in those days, Tottenham Tech?
13: Things were very tough because where myself and Arthur lived on Braybrook, on our side was the quieter side, but on Ballarat Road side was called the Braybrook ghetto back then.
9: Where yeah, it's tough. Got some cousins there.
13: With guns and rapists and all sorts of people used to run around. But our area was quiet. But every now and then, the people from the other side would go through our street. But our street was mostly quiet. But yeah, they called it the Braybrook ghetto back then.
9: Yeah, it used to be pretty tough. Yeah, I remember. Vicky, Jimmy, I remember when we went some cousins there, and it must have been a quiet pocket. There's good people everywhere. But one New Year's Eve, we went and saw some of my auntie there, and these kids and my auntie, to get out of there. Even as a kid, I remember it was a bit scary. Brendan in Melbourne. Hi, Brendan.
14: Good morning, Pat. How are you today?
9: Oh, I can't complain. There's Matt here as well.
10: Morning, Brendan. How are you?
14: All right. Just television shows that were made to cash in on movie. Do you remember the original Battlestar Galactica?
10: Ready?
9: I remember they did a remake of Galactica. There was a song I remember too. Yeah, anyway, and who was in that one that you liked there, Brendan?
14: Oh, gee. Actually played Starbuck. In the original, the bloke was always running around trying to scam money and things off various pilots. In the remake, she had a sex change, and it was a woman doing the same role. And the they literally changed the
9: The character.
14: The storyline.
9: Understood. Yeah, gotcha. So one day you sort of got up in the thank you, Brendan, and something had changed. Yeah. Do TV shows sometimes do that? For whatever reason, things change and you're a bit discombobulated as a viewer. You get there and you think, oh, what's happened here? They've changed the storyline or something weird.
10: Some shows did. I mean, Home and Away did it with Pippa, the foster mum.
9: They had
10: Vanessa Downing playing the part.
9: Right.
10: And then the on-screen husband decided to leave, so she wanted to leave, but they wanted to keep the character in.
9: I see.
10: Then they brought in Deborah Lawrence, who played Pippa. So all of a sudden, you know, you're watching one actress,
9: and then another plays the role.
10: Another one comes in playing the same actress. It's a bit weird, but...
9: So I guess as a, you know, you're creating the show, someone leaves and you're like, well, I've got to continue on here.
10: I want to get the character in there.
9: Yeah. Sometimes it's interesting if they have a falling out or something, or there's something there, or, you know, like a Charlie Sheen or...
10: Yeah, that was a big one.
9: Yeah, whatever that show was called, Two and a Half Men.
10: Two and a Half Men. Did you watch it?
9: Oh, it was a massive show, but not really, not really. But when he left, because there was a documentary, I think, on Netflix, who talks about his life.
10: He's a pretty
9: mixed-up sort of guy, isn't he?
10: He was.
9: A bit weird. I think the drugs have really sort of...
10: Too much money.
9: ...fried his brain.
10: Yeah, they were.
9: He's a bit weird. Anyway, he's not listening. Some more calls. So we're talking about nostalgia, famous people you went to school with, and your first TV crush.
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4: The Saturday morning edition of Australia Overnight. Great to have your company and thanks for listening. Matt Batten is here from TV City, our nostalgia expert, and we're taking your calls. And it's Porky in Queensland. Hey there, Porky.
5: It's Augie.
4: Augie. Sorry, mate. There you go. Augie.
5: I won't stay long. I just wanted to say Daisy Duke.
4: Daisy Duke.
6: Duke's a hazard.
4: Dukes of Hazzard, yes. Of course.
6: What about that one?
5: Don't know the name. I'll keep travelling.
4: Yeah, no worries. Good on you, Augie. Thank you, mate. Yeah, that's right. Bringing back
6: and
4: memories.
6: And then played by Jessica Simpson in the movie with Johnny Knoxville.
4: It was too. Yeah, yeah,
6: Dukes
4: yeah.
6: Dukes of Hazzard.
4: Doug's in Box Hill. Hi there, Doug.
7: Morning.
6: Morning, Doug.
7: I had a real crush on Roger Moore in the Saint. That TV series, The Saint.
4: The Saint, right, and Roger Moore. So this is before he was 007, yeah. Before Bond. Bond.
7: Yes, that's right.
4: Yeah, The Saint. I sort of vaguely, what do I remember that for? What era are we talking about here, Doug?
7: Early 1960s.
4: Right. And as a young sort of person, he captured your imagination.
7: Oh, yes. Very suave. Had a nice Volvo sports car. Or the person I'd love to be, but never could be, sort of thing.
4: Yes. Well, that's for all of us there, Dougie.
7: Yes. Especially with girls.
4: Yeah, that's right. Yeah, he was too. He's pretty suave. We want to be like that. And, you know, that's another good topic, the cars that all these people drove, sort of that we really love.
6: The nice cars, yeah.
4: Yeah.
7: That's right.
4: The Volvo car.
7: And another thing, too, is he was in a couple of forms higher than me, but I went to Upway High School, and it was Ian Thompson, the famous cricketer.
4: Oh, right, in Upway. Yeah, right, okay.
7: Yeah.
4: Ian Thompson.
7: Yeah.
4: Good on you, Doug. Well done, mate. Thank you.
6: Thanks, Doug.
7: Thanks very much.
4: Thank you. Back to 21 Jump Street. Did Johnny Depp drive like a Mustang or something like that?
6: It was a muscle car, yeah.
4: Yeah. And there was also Get Smart with the car at the beginning. That was always
6: Don
4: featured.
6: Adams, yeah. Great,
4: yeah, Don Adams.
6: Great show.
4: And the various cars from the different series.
6: Yeah.
4: Well, there's 99. There's a crush TV crush. Yeah, she was
6: Barbara
4: gorgeous.
6: Feldon, she's still alive.
4: Yeah, that's right.
6: I think she's 96 or 97, yeah.
4: Get Smart got a bit weird somewhere. Like, you know, they talk about the Fonzie show, Happy Days Jumping the Shark.
6: The Sharks.
4: Yeah, that episode where he jumped the shark and the ratings tanked.
6: Yeah.
4: Who came up with that idea? John in, that's the way they describe a TV show turning the corner, jumping the shark.
6: Yeah.
4: Because of that show.
6: Trying to do things to get the ratings up and bring the ratings down.
8: Missed it by that much.
4: Not the crawl. Oh, that was Get Smart.
6: Yeah.
4: John. Hi, John.
6: Morning, John.
9: Yeah. From Get Smart, there were some funny routines in that, like the crawl one. But you know why they call it jumping the shark? That's because Fonzie was out on the water and he jumped over a shark, over one.
4: Yes.
9: And from then on, it just went downhill.
4: Lost everybody.
9: It's so ridiculous. And
4: it's become the one. Yeah. Sorry, John. Yep.
9: The reason I rang was because I think we lived in two worlds. I had 1 foot and one in the very late 50s and the 60s. I'm ringing up because that lady rang up about Troy Gardner McKay, because I remember him. Back in those days, if you just indulge me, kids like me used to go out and play. You know?
4: Yes.
9: We used to go out on the road and play.
4: That's right.
9: But then, after play, there was a whole world of fantasia and your imagination on the serials, on the radio every night.
6: Oh, the radio plays,
9: For absolutely everyone. There was even, and Macquarie Auditorium was very famous. That was here in

0: Sydney,
1: yeah.
0: TGB, Macquarie Auditorium. They used to hold, even have shows, live shows, and serials,
1: yeah.
0: And Bob Dyer pick a box, Jack Dave.
1: Yeah.
0: You know, there was a whole world of entertainment for a little kid.
1: Good idea. And, you know, we've spoken of this in the program, the power of your imagination, and you just nailed it on the head there, John. We're taking a break and back with Matt after this.
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1: Just on the text here, Matt, so we've got the Saint, the car and the Saint was a Volvo P1800. Thank you. The Get Smart car was a Sunbeam Tiger. The best, however, was Emma Peel in The Avengers in her Lotus Elan. And Peter from Belmont says Jessica Alba was his crush on TV. I loved her in Dark Angel. There you go.
16: Perfect.
1: Thank you, Matt.
16: Thanks, Pat. Always a pleasure. Loved it.
1: Matt Batten from TV City. You can find him on social media. What's your favourite one? Everywhere. Instagram. Are you on
16: Instagram,
1: YouTube?
16: Instagram, Facebook, YouTube.
1: Yep.
16: Yeah.
1: Okay. Put in Matt Batten, TV City, and you'll see the man himself. And thanks for your time, mate. Love it.
16: Thanks, Pat.
1: Dr. Carl talking some weird science after news, which is now.
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18: Hello, I'm Carolee Katsimbanis. Australia may have recorded its first case of the devastating H5 strain of bird flu near Esperance in southern Western Australia. The disease has killed millions of birds and other poultry around the world. Tests are underway on a dead sub-Antarctic seabird and a second sick one, with the results expected to be released on Saturday. The WA Agriculture Minister Jackie Jarvis says all governments and industries have been preparing for this for a long time.
19: Poultry farmers are well aware of what they need to do. It is basically about housing animals. The biggest risk to poultry is from wild birds coming into contact with them. So obviously making sure birds are housed rather than in the open.
18: Australian Federal Police are not ruling out terrorism charges after charging a third person, a 20-year-old Melbourne man, in relation to the alleged politically motivated attack of the 2024 firebombing of Melbourne's Adas Israel Synagogue. The fire forced worshippers inside at the time to flee through a back door. AFP Assistant Commissioner Peter Crozier.
20: This investigation does have international connections, and we will continue to work with collaboratively with our international partners to assist and also draw information from them.
18: The synagogue is being rebuilt but is not expected to reopen until at least 2029. A fundraising community swim has been organised for Sunday morning in Sydney's East in the wake of last weekend's shark attack to help the victim, 35-year-old Leah Stewart, who is still fighting for life after being bitten at Coogee Beach. Alexandra Scott from Coogee Surf Lifesaving Club.
21: We'll also have a coffee cart there from Emergency, who provide mental health support to emergency service workers, and all of the proceeds from the coffee van as well will go to Leah and her family.
18: The Greens say they're disappointed and will continue to push for even tighter negative gearing rules with the federal government. The government has backflipped on adjustments to capital gains and trusts following a concerted campaign against the changes. Opposition leader Angus Taylor says the Greens should think carefully about what they're doing.
22: The Greens need to understand what drives prosperity in this country, and they don't seem to understand that. Otherwise, they'd be opposing these changes. They want more. We implore the Greens and all others in the parliament to oppose Labor's toxic taxes.
18: And in other news, Labor Manchester Mayor Andy Burnham has won a seat in the UK Parliament after a pivotal by-election, now allowing him the chance to challenge embattled British Prime Minister Sir Keir Starmer for the job. And a day after the US and Iran signed a deal aimed at ending the conflict in the Middle East, Israel and Hezbollah have carried out strikes against each other in southern Lebanon, where the Lebanese Health Ministry is claiming 18 people have been killed, and the Israeli military says 4 of its soldiers were also killed.
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18: better. Newcastle has held off St George Illawarra in round 16 of the NRL. Andrew Lucas reports.
24: The Knights have escaped with a 22-20 win over the Dragons in front of just over 19,000 fans in Newcastle. With Kalen Ponga and Dylan Lucas rested, Fletcher Sharp set the tone early with a double inside 10 minutes. The Knights led 22-12 in the second half and held off a fast-finishing Red V side who scored 4-3. Newcastle now moves into the top four on the ladder. Andrew Lucas, Sydney.
18: And in the AFL, Hawthorn beat Gold Coast Suns by 16 points, 113-97, and moves back into the top four. It's the Hawks' first win on the Gold Coast for more than a decade. Hawks Dylan Moore booting 4 goals.
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18: Your forecast for Gippsland and the Valley, cloudy today with a very high chance of showers, winds northwesterly 15 to 25 k's an hour. Tomorrow partly cloudy with a shower or two, a top of 14. Monday partly cloudy with some morning fog and a top of 14. Tuesday partly cloudy with a shower or two, heading for a top of 13. Today we've got a top of 14 degrees in the Valley and Sale, 15 for Bairnsdale, 17 for Orbost and Lakes Entrance. Currently it's 10 degrees.
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0: On Australia Overnight Time Talk, weird science with Dr. Carl Loss, who's back. Hi, Carl. Dr. Carl.
1: Oh, hi, Dr. Pat. Lovely to be with you again.
0: Great to have you back on the show. Why did the Tyrannosaurus have short, silly arms, Dr. Carl?
1: This has been a problem for the environmental biologists and the paleontologists and scientists in general. How come, as these dinosaurs evolved, their forelimbs became shorter and shorter? So a bit of background. Dinosaurs came in three body models. There was four legs with a long neck, four legs with a short neck, and then two legs. And the two legs were the Tyrannosaurus and a bunch of other ones, about five different lineages, Abelosaurus, Ceratosaurus, words I can't even pronounce, and Tyrannosaurus. And we noticed that as time goes by, their heads got bigger, their bodies got bigger, their forelimbs became less useful and just smaller, in fact, really itsy-bitsy. And the scientists went looking at the numbers, you know, they had a big enough sample size, and it appears that the more robust and stronger and bigger the skull, then you got the shorter arms. So if you look at your own body, your arm is actually longer than your head. But imagine that your arm was maybe one third the length of your head. Well, this was the case in some of the two-legged dinosaurs. So they had tiny, tiny things. So they had on one hand these big bodies, and they call them either giants or super giants. Giant is over one ton. Super giant is over 2.5 ton. And what they're saying is that the prey that they went for got bigger and bigger. Their heads, over many millions of years, evolved to be bigger and bigger. These super powerful jaws, supported by very stress-resistant bone structure in the cranium, were much more useful than claws. So if you grab something with a claw, it might wriggle away. You give it a bite with that big head that's bigger than the claws, you know, the front arms, well, you know, it ain't going nowhere. Now, have you seen the Tyrannosaurus Rex skull in the Museum of Natural History in New York?
0: Oh, no, I haven't. I'd love to see this. Wow.
1: Mate, it's bigger than a small car. The whole skull, it is huge. So it appears, looking at this study, where they look specifically at the ratio between the skull length and the arm length, but also the robustness of the skull, that the skull is a much better weapon with its big teeth and powerful muscles than the arms. And so we kind of have solved that, except there's yet another problem, as there always is. The problem is that they still had powerful shoulder muscles and joints. Their forelimbs were doing something, but we don't know what they were doing. Maybe it was to scratch their backs or eat chocolates or peanuts. We haven't solved that from a geological
0: record. Or Doritos. Yet. Maybe Doritos.
1: Or Doritos. Yeah, my fatal one.
0: Yep. Oh, evolution. It's just an amazing thing, isn't it, as you talk about that over this long period of time. Yeah, the short arms, why the other parts of the body were built the way they were. It's just all beautiful evolutionary things happening in the background.
1: Yeah, and the thing is that the basic rule of evolution seems to be it doesn't have to be perfect, just good enough. Mm. If you have babies, evolution is happy.
0: And why have I got this image in my mind when you're talking about the Tyrannosaurus of the, is it a cartoon character? I can see the little arms. It's a blow-up sort of, is it Dorothy the dinosaur? Or there's some character out there.
1: Yeah.
0: With the little baby arms. Anyway, they weren't that cute, were they?
1: No. They were just little itsy-bitsy arms. Yes. But on the other hand, it's weird to think that you've got a head that's longer than, you know, front to back, than your arm is long.
0: Yeah, that's right. And is it one of the ones we don't know why, did you say?
1: It fits into the we don't know why category.
0: Yeah, it's a big bucket, the
1: There's
0: we don't know.
1: There's many of them.
0: Australia Overnight, talking science to Dr. Carl. Peptides seem to be around, people talking about whatever they are, peptides. Is this the miracle when it comes to a health benefit, these peptides?
1: That's what they're claiming: sunstroke, syphilis, varicose veins, no wrinkles, lean muscle, lots of boosting of metabolism, clear brain fog, healed torn ligaments.
0: Crusty ear.
1: fix that too. Yeah. Baldness, better handwriting, you name it, peptides can do it. Now, on one hand, a survey looked at a whole bunch of peptides that were available online. Now, there is no regulatory oversight of the labs that make it, and the lab can even be somebody's backyard or their shed. So when you go and buy a drug, say 10 milligrams of penicillin at the chemist, that's somewhere between 9.99 and 10.01. So what you're getting is really close to what they advertise, and there's nothing in there like, you know, arsenic, and also there's no germs. But in one particular study, they looked out at 6,000 samples of peptides from a couple of hundred companies.
0: Yeah.
1: 40% didn't have anything near the dose that they said.
0: Right.
1: And they were contaminated. And about 15% had quantities of endotoxins, which are a marker of bacterial contamination. They had all sorts of other peptides in there. And when you look at, well, what's a peptide? So have you heard of the fats and proteins and carbohydrates?
0: Protein. I was going to say it's some sort of protein. Yes, I have. Yes. And a peptide. Yeah. Tell me more. Sorry.
1: So a carbohydrate and a fat is just made up of maybe 5, 10, 20 atoms of carbon, hydrogen and oxygen.
0: Yeah.
1: And to turn it into an amino acid, which is the building block of a protein, you add nitrogen. So the difference is that you got nitrogen. So you got these individual peptides with maybe anything from 5 to 20 atoms, and that's a peptide. That's an amino acid. Mm. Now, peptides are normally less than, say, 10 amino acids long, maybe 5, maybe 10, but let's just say 10, maybe 50, but let's go for 10. Yeah. There are the number of possible different peptides you can have if you've got only 10 amino acids is more than a number of stars in the Milky Way.
0: Oh, right. Well, okay.
1: And we don't know what they do. And they're just being made by accident in the laboratories. Now, peptides can work. They can be very powerful medicines. Insulin is a peptide, a protein. GLP-1, you know, the Ozempic for diabetes and weight loss, very, very successful. And there are other chemicals, the peptides or amino acids, that are very good. But then on the other hand, they start in these wellness guru land and the fitness enthusiasts. They talk about alphabet soup of chemicals, PBC-157 or MOTSC or TB-500. Mm. And on one hand, you've got people like the U.S. Health Secretary Robert F. Kennedy Jr. telling Joe Rogan, the podcaster, "I'm a big fan of peptides," but there's no regulatory oversight, and what you buy is you don't know what you're getting. Yeah. And so something called BPC, Bravo Papa Charlie 157, sure, it will heal tissue damage. And it does this in part by promoting the formation of new blood vessels. So you got somebody saying, "Hey, man, you got to take this for your gym work."
0: Yes. Oh, right. Yeah. Am I right when I say
1: it causes cancer?
0: No, I was going to say that.
1: And then thymosin, T-H-Y-M-O-S-I-N, beta 4, it promotes blood vessel formation and it makes cells move faster and it promotes cancer.
0: Whoa,
1: right? And so at the moment, we've got something like 100 approved drugs, which are peptides. And that includes, you know, insulin, human growth hormone, oxytocin, and GLP-1. Okay. We've got about another 150 more in clinical trials, but we've got thousands for sale. And they just make crazy claims about them with absolutely no proof.
0: Right.
1: And what they want is just your money. So to complicate it more, people who use peptides often inject multiple compounds. They're sort of like a Wolverine stack after Marvel Comics characters. So they've got the Wolverine stack is BPC-157 and TB-500.
0: Yeah.
1: Which has never been tested in humans, but an influencer said you should take it. So people are taking it, and we'll find out what happens in years to come.
0: Okay. Yeah, look, I was going to say, also, your body makes these peptides. It's sort of a natural thing that's happening inside of you. So, you know, if you're having to take it from outside of you to then put it into your body, you know, it's already being generated in the, you know, you got your own sort of peptide machine inside you. Is that fair to say or not? No.
1: In most cases, you don't need it.
0: Right.
1: I just see it as a way to make money that's coming and going. Yes. You remember chia seeds a few years ago?
0: Yeah, superfood.
1: Remember how they cure cancer, sunstroke, everything? Right.
0: Yeah, yeah.
1: Mate, nobody talks about them. This is the same sort of thing now.
0: What about the goji berry? Remember the goji berry?
1: I remember the goji berries. They'd also have miraculous cures as well.
0: So chewy, weren't they, the goji berries? Alrighty, Dr. Carl, Weird Science. Why was 536 AD the worst year in history?
1: Well, it had a combination of war and famines and disease.
0: Yep.
1: So have you ever heard that phrase, go west, young man, from the movies?
0: Yeah, yeah.
1: Well, that happened because in the year 1815, a volcano exploded in Indonesia, Mount Tambaran. And it threw so much dust around the world that 1816, the next year, was cooler than normal, a lot cooler, and the crops failed worldwide. And in the middle of summer in New York, it actually snowed.
0: Mm.
1: And crops failed. And so that only lasted for 1 year. And by the way, that accidentally gave us Frankenstein. So what happened was you got the crops failing around the world, and in Switzerland you got a very cold climate, and in a villa on the banks of Lake Geneva, the Villa Diodata, there were a bunch of people who were stuck indoors. They couldn't go anywhere. And they were – have you heard of Lord Byron, that poet who was regarded as mad, bad and dangerous?
0: Yeah.
1: And Percy Shelley, the famous poet. But he didn't have his wife with him because his wife had – fallen to her death off Waterloo Bridge in London the year before, or was she pushed? We don't know. Instead, he had a very young woman, Mary Wollstonecraft, with him, you know, Mary Wollstonecraft Shelley, and her sister, who was hanging around with Lord Byron. And to keep the four of them happy and entertained in the middle of this snowstorm where they couldn't get out,
0: right,
1: was their doctor, Dr. Polidari, who kept them supplied with marijuana, cocaine and opium. Uh-huh. And to keep themselves entertained separately, they decided to write scary stories, one of which became Frankenstein.
0: Is that right? Wow, what a story.
1: So, but then rolling back in time to 536 AD, what happened was that you had this one obscure year in the middle of the in the early Middle Ages, the Dark Ages. Now, you don't call a period of time the Dark Ages because it's a nice place or a nice time to be.
0: No.
1: It was nasty. And the historians write about it as the sun giving off light without brightness, comma, more like the moon than the warm, bright star that governed the seasons. And this lasted for years, not just 1 year, like 1816, the year without a summer. And in Ireland, they talk about the failure of bread. In China, they had frost in the middle of summer. And all across Europe and Asia, the whole Northern Hemisphere, crops failed for 3 years.
0: Whoa.
1: Now, on one hand, you do have medieval writers talking in religious, doom-laden language, and Satan shall come and hurl thunderbolts at us, but science went looking at ice cores, both in Greenland and in Antarctica, and found dramatic spike in volcanic material running from 536 to 540 AD, a long period of time. And the trees stopped growing over those 4 years. And so we have reports of massive famines. And then just for fun, besides livestock struggling and crops failing, 540 had another massive volcano. And then, just for fun again, in 541, we had the Justinian Plague. I can't remember what caused that. And it swept across the European Mediterranean world, and it killed half or even one-third of the population, as well as governments were collapsing. Europe was still adjusting to the collapse of Roman reign, and China was not unified, and there were rival dynasties, and northern India was seeing the slow decline of the Gupta Empire. So if, when you add together the starvation and the no longer having a solid society as well as diseases, 536 looks like one of the worst years to be in history.
0: Amazing. Next time you're stuck in traffic or they get your coffee order wrong or you've some sort of, you know, a first world problem, just think about life back then for 536 AD and imagine what it was like for those people on the planet. Holy moly.
1: We're lucky today.
0: We're so lucky. I couldn't agree more. Good on you, Dr. Carl. Thanks again for talking science on Australia Overnight. See you later. Thank you.
1: Thank you so much, Dr. Pat. Bye.
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0: Australia Overnight. Now, the Australian men's national soccer team, the Socceroos, are back in action later on this morning, and there's a real sense of excitement around the squad. They opened very strongly against Turkey, and there's a few stars emerging, that's for sure. Now, we turn our attention to the Australia v USA later on this morning at 5 a.m. well, Eastern Time, and Rob Gilbert is the host of the weekly soccer podcast Box to Box, and Rob Gilbert joins us on the show. Hi there, Rob.
12: How are you, Pat? Very excited.
0: Yeah, it's building, isn't it? I mean, it's been exciting since the Turkey game, and I know it's your world, of course, hosting the podcast Box to Box. So from your point of view, I mean, this is it, isn't it? Every 4 years it's a World Cup and we all get excited. Mm.
12: Yeah, we sure do, except if you're Italian, of course. Pat throw that one at your mate three times in a row.
0: But, I know. Oh, my gosh. Anyway.
12: Yeah, that's another conversation altogether. Yeah, but we do. The World Cup is, in many senses, the biggest sporting event in the world. I know you've obviously got the Olympics, and there are one or two other events that that get close. But from the point of view of a nearly 5-week spectacle, which takes 4 years to reach its crescendo and then occupies the minds of countries across the world. Yeah. And even though, we joke about Italy not making it, the Italians are just as obsessed as the World Cup, regardless of their absence, and countries from Cape Verde to Curacao to the juggernauts of Germany and England and France, Argentina, Brazil, you name it. And then you have countries throughout Asia that are obsessed. I remember when I was a young man flying through Thailand a lot. I was working for Qantas at the time, and this is 1990. The World Cup was in Italy at the time, and I still remember looking at the hawkers and the markets on the street with portable TVs at the time, watching these games. And every day there'd be a magazine published in the local English-speaking newspaper, and I thought, wow, this World Cup is not just the domain of the traditional powerhouses.
0: No. And on the game against Turkey, on paper, was it a surprise that we won and we played so well? Take me back to that game. I mean, because that's promising, isn't it, for us to win in that way?
12: Oh, very much so. Despite the fact that the rankings of Australia and Turkey are really not that far apart, the rankings, the FIFA rankings I refer to, are not always the best yardstick. I mean, right. We saw New Zealand ranked 80, who did particularly well against Iran, who are ranked, probably 60 places higher than them. So we sort of set those rankings aside when it comes to comparing head-to-head the quality in the side. And some of the Turkish players in that starting lineup play for some of the biggest clubs in the world. And the Australian squad, far removed from what we refer to as the golden generation, when Harry Kewell and Mark Viduka, Mark Schwarzer, a number of others, John Aloisi, Vince Grella, et cetera, Craig Moore, were playing in the 2006 World Cup. This is more, I hesitate to use the term journeyman, but these are another tier down in terms of the elite quality and the competitions, the level of competitions our players play in. So head-to-head, the Turkish have got a lot more players who are possessed of that elite skill that is, I don't know whether it's born into your DNA or whether it's by training and obsession with playing the game, but they have players. And so at this level. So they went into this with huge confidence. Turkey hadn't played in the World Cup for 24 years. The entire nation of 80-odd million people fully expected Australia to be competitive, but we'll get the points. There won't be a problem here. So they went into that game with expectation. Tony Popovich, meanwhile, the manager of the Socceroos, is notorious for his determination to build a rock-solid defence. He famously won the Asian Champions League with Western Sydney Wanderers in the early stages of the emergence of that club, and he built that win off defence. And it's the only time an Australian club has won the Asian Champions League. So he selected his team with a view to building a rock-solid defence. They were the first of all of the 48 nations to arrive in camp, so they had plenty of time to acclimatise and get to the level of fitness required. But what we also have, and you have to have this, Pat, is an X factor. And we saw that with Nestria and Kunda in particular, the way that he scored that goal. Refugee born in a Tanzanian refugee camp, learnt the game in Australia, in Adelaide, and has been on the radar as a rising star for a number of years in Australia. That was his breakout moment, to his shop window, if you like. So you've got other players like Motore, who was also raiding when the Australian team were on the counter-attack, and then Connor Metcalf, who plays in the Bundesliga with our vice-captain Jackson Irvine for a club called St. Pauli, who scored that second goal. So the bottom line is that the Turkish expected Australia to be competitive but not strong enough to win. They expected a defensive mentality, which we delivered. What they didn't expect was the firepower in the counter-attacking setting that would score the goals that we did. So that's a snapshot of how that game played out. Wonderful. And we shocked the world. And as I know, we're about to segue into the USA game. Quite a lot of USA pundits took the same view as Turkey, Pat.
0: Australia overnight. Rob Gilbert's here, weekly host of the podcast Box to Box, talking about the Socceroos, the game later on this morning. And just on that point there, Rob, yeah, that's right. We're looking at the USA. They're taking the same view, are they? Well, don't underestimate the Socceroos. Is that fair to say?
12: No, not at all. And so, look, let's just say that they've started to shift their mentality, but some of the pundits have doubled down. Now, I say this with the caveat that these are the loudest voices. These are the commentators, former players who are looking to outrage and the dialer quote kind of guys. So it doesn't represent the vast majority. I spoke to the chief football writer with the Philadelphia Inquirer, Jonathan Tannenwald, on the podcast earlier this week. Had the opportunity to ask him whether the view of some of the loudest voices was the view of the fans and the prevailing football media, and he was at pains to say that it wasn't. But hey, we reacted anyway, because when a former player, Mike Grella in this case, refers to Australia as a layup for the US, meaning that they were just happy to have Australia in the group because they were just going to take the points, then we do take notice. And so the USA had an incredible win in their own right. There's a lot of pressure on them. They're coached by the former Tottenham Hotspur manager, Mauricio Pochettino, also spent time at Paris Saint-Germain. He is an elite football manager of the highest order. He has got that team fine-tuned, and they delivered against Paraguay, winning in their opening game in peerless style. But Australia, far from being a layup, have now created a sense of expectation that this, let's call it, in Seattle, Pat. So I haven't heard it anywhere else. So I'm claiming responsibility for dubbing this game the Battle in Seattle. See if the headline sticks. But if Australia can go toe-to-toe with the USA in the same way that they did against Turkey, against Paraguay, the USA showed some leakage in defence and conceded a goal, which was against the run of play. And the players that I've already referred to that Australia relied on to score our goals against Turkey are just as likely to score on the counter-attack against the USA. This is going to be a cracking match, mate.
0: And if anybody sees that headline anywhere, the Battle in Seattle, they'll know that that's right. It was you started it, and it's been picked up. The Battle in
12: Seattle.
0: First
12: referred to in the podcast, but
0: now second here.
12: So far as the mainstream news and the national media, Pat, this is where you heard it first.
0: The logistics of being a Socceroo, you know, it's interesting listening to you talking about, these various teams and where they play in the league. So it's over there. It's in Europe. It's a long way away, and our Aussie boys. So there'd be a lot of flying, you're playing for a European team or somewhere else, and, then you've got the national team for the Socceroos. So I'm just curious about our young players in this team and the logistics of doing it. I mean, they have to be quite resilient. Are they, is that part of the thinking, or am I just taking us to a new thing?
12: No, Pat, you've hit the nail right on the head. It is exactly the case. I mean, often in World Cup qualifiers, we see some of these European players for Australia playing for their club, and then when there's an international window, the next thing, days later, they're playing in Melbourne or in Sydney or Brisbane in a World Cup qualifier. So the management of these players is a serious consideration for the organisational structure of Football Australia, and it first really became recognised back in 2005 when Australia had countless failed attempts to qualify for the World Cup, and Qantas was the national team sponsor at the time, and under Gus Hiddink, that golden generation who famously beat Uruguay at the match I was at Homebush, and finally broke through to the World Cup and did so well in that 2006 World Cup, getting to the knockout stages, ultimately being beaten by Italy after a controversial penalty, who went on to win the tournament. So the preparation back then was without doubt the best preparation any Socceroos team had had to travel internationally to South America to qualify, to Germany when they eventually played in the tournament. Tony Popovich, our current manager, was in that team. So he learnt at the time the importance of preparing players, having their bodies right, having their minds right, giving them the time to relax and prepare for players who were knocked out early in their club season to get to Sarasota, to Florida, and then to Oakland, where they're based now, to prepare for the tournament. So the point that you make is very, very much consideration. So that you just think of any of us. When you fly to the other side of the world, Pat, we get jet lagged, don't we? So we need to be treated like the elite athletes we are. And if we're treated, let's just say you always arrive, if you've ever had the luxury of traveling at the pointy end of the plane, a little bit more comfortable than when you travel down the back.
13: That's right. Well, you could tell me about it when you do that. I'll find out one day. Beautiful, mate. The battle in Seattle later on this morning, Australia v. The USA. Go the Socceroos. And Rob Gilbert is the host of the weekly podcast. It's called Box to Box. So we're typing into our search box, then the number two, aren't we, Rob? I should know this.
12: Box to Box. That's right, because you've done some wonderful work with us over the years, Paddy. We've been around for about 11 years. Started off with the Talk Radio Network, broadcasting from the studios in Melbourne at Media House, and now 550 episodes later, we've evolved. We sort of broke through in the early days of podcasting, which really went through the roof during the COVID period. But we've been around as a football podcast, talking to journalists and players, coaches around the world, associated with my co-host Michael Edgley, who's over there in the States right now, the Green and Gold Army. He's got 500 guests traveling around the States, Mexico, Canada for this tournament. So you just go to Spotify or Apple and you'll find Box to Box easy enough. And nice and there's a huge back catalogue. But before we go, Pat, regardless of the outcome this morning, it's not all over. The way that the knockout stages work for the World Cup is that the top two teams in every group are guaranteed to go through. But this is the first time the World Cup's been expanded from 32 to 48 teams. So now there's another, let's call it second chance to get through, the lucky losers, if you like. So the eight top-ranked third-place teams across the various groups also go through. So the fact that Australia has already got 3 points banked means that even if we lost today, then the objective is not to lose and go down the rankings of all of the other third-place teams by too much in so far as the goal difference is concerned. So if it's a loss, we want a close loss, because we've also then got Paraguay next week to hopefully nick a point from, or even another win. So look, I'm going into this with great optimism. I think the players are incredibly determined to get a result here, as is Tony Popovich. But if we don't, for some reason, then we take a deep breath. And we also remember to put a final point on it, Pat, that there are two occasions where teams lost their first game in the group stage.
13: And then Argentina, won the World Cup.
12: Argentina, last time around in Qatar, they lost to Saudi Arabia and won the World Cup. Spain, back in 2010 in South Africa, lost to Switzerland in their opening game and went on and won the World Cup. So you can lose and go on to great things.
13: Nice one. Thanks for your time in Australia overnight, Rob.
12: No worries, Paddy.
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0: And Con's on the line in Melbourne. Hi there, Con.
22: Hello, buddy. How are you?
0: I'm good, Con. You got a road hazard to report for us.
22: Yeah, on Westgate Freeway, there's been a big accident. As you get off the Burnley Tunnel, and you go towards Geelong, you know where the side slip is to go towards the airport?
0: Yes, so you're heading towards Geelong. You've come out of the Burnley Tunnel, so we're talking for our Melbourne listeners here. And is there a side road to go to the airport, the Tullamarine Freeway, is there?
22: Yeah, there's a side road to go towards the freeway, towards the tolls.
0: Yes.
22: Okay, right at the corner there, there's been a big car accident with a car slipped over on its roof.
0: Right.
22: And there's also... two other cars have been total write-offs.
0: Is that right? So there's a three car, there's one flipped over on its roof, two have been written off, and are you just passing there now? Con, I could hear the window there, or have you just pulled over?
22: Yeah, I just passed it, so literally 15 minutes ago.
0: Okay, so it's towards Geelong, so it's outbound from the city, you've got the Burnley Tunnel. I just can't think of where the slip lane is to go to the airport there, okay?
22: Yes. That's the CityLink. Yes.
0: So how far down is that towards? So you're coming out of the tunnel. How close? So you're still sort of
22: not
0: in the
22: far
0: city.
22: Away, like around not far. 300 metres.
0: Yeah. Okay. So just as you get out of the tunnel. Gotcha.
22: Yeah.
0: Now, are the police and ambos there? Anybody there?
22: There's police, ambulance, fire. Everyone's just there.
0: Right.
22: And the traffic is piled up a long way.
0: Is that right? So that way, okay. So the traffic is banking up now. So you're slowly moving through, are you?
22: Yeah, I've already gone through. I've already through around 15 minutes ago.
0: Does it clear up, though, when you get through?
22: No, when I went through, it was just really bad.
0: Yeah, OK, but the traffic's really banked up. I mean, at this time, at least it's not sort of peak hour. OK, mate, did you get a bit of a look? Is everybody... Well, I guess we'll have to just wait and see. It doesn't sound like... I was going to say, is everybody OK? But sadly, it seems pretty dramatic.
22: It's pretty bad, guys. The two cars are total write-offs. They're totally destroyed, and a car's flipped out on its roof. Okay, I don't know what's happening there. I really don't know.
0: Okay.
22: I hope the people that way.
0: All right then, Con. Thank you for your report there. We'll try to work out what's going on. So you had a bit of a look, Ethan, with the what we our resources are, and see if we can find more about that one. Away from the city, Westgate Freeway, just out of the tunnel there. You'll have to just be patient. Justin in Frankston. Hi, Justin.
23: G'day, Paddy boy. How are you, mate?
0: Yeah, I'm good, Justin.
23: Yeah, you going to stay up and watch the footy tonight?
0: Well, the Socceroos. Look, I'll be on the air at 5 and we're going to make sure we keep an eye on it for our listeners, of course.
1: Definitely.
2: We might phone up some events that are happening around the nation. In Thornbury, in Melbourne, I've got a friend there or somebody I've met during the week. He's got a great restaurant. He's got a thing on, so we might give him a bell. And,
1: I'm actually doing something this morning too. I've got my whole room decked out in the Australian colours.
2: Yeah, okay. Well, that's a good idea, of course. There'll be parties all over the place.
1: I've got the good old green and gold disco lights.
2: Oh, look, you've got it all happening. That's the way to do it.
1: Yeah, definitely. The reason why I'm ringing, I just want to pass on my thoughts to Tony Modra. It's just so sad. I don't know if he's still alive or not, but the last I heard of him was that he's still in hospital.
2: Yes, it was another terrible accident. I need to look at the latest on that one.
1: I just want to pass on my thoughts to him, to his family and that. And, he's just a strong, I've seen him play in that. And, he's just such an amazing person. So I hope he gets better. And, just such a shocking accident to happen to him.
2: Yes, of course. Yeah. We're going to try to get the latest on that one. I'm just looking now. All right, mate. Thank you, Justin, for your thoughts there. And, enjoy your time watching the Socceroos. Tony Modra, 57, was involved in a serious cattle truck accident near Black Valley, close to Victor Harbour, South Australia. Early reports say a large tree branch came down during the wild weather and smashed into the truck and caused the crash. There you go. All right. A pretty remarkable part of history. Yep, just to get the story now. Okay, we'll keep an eye on that one. Thanks for your call there, Justin. Some weather around the nation, Saturday the 20th of June. Weather in Broome today, a sunny day and 29 degrees. Perth having a partly cloudy day and 18 degrees. Right now it's 10. In Adelaide, a shower or two and 15 degrees for Adelaide, currently 11. In Melbourne, also showers and 14 degrees for Melbourne today. Right now it's 12. In Hobart, a possible shower and 12 degrees. Hobart right now on 7.7. Albury-Wodonga, showers and 13 degrees today. Off to Canberra, a shower or two and a max of 13 as well. Right now it's 9 degrees. Wollongong, a sunny day and 20 for Wollongong. Sydney, a mostly sunny day, a max of 21 degrees. Right now it's 14. In Newcastle, a mostly sunny day and 20 degrees. Brisbane, a possible shower and a top of 24 today for Saturday. Right now it's 15 for Brisbane. Townsville, shower or two and 27. Cairns, partly cloudy, 27 degrees. Darwin, a sunny day, 31. And Alice Springs, a cloudy day and a max of 17 degrees. There's your national weather today for Saturday, the 20th of June.
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5: Weekend edition of Australia Overnight. Great to have your company. I'm Pat Panetta. Terry Barnes joins me after news with the week that was in politics. Pauline Hanson, the big political story of the week again. Well, Terry's a bit tired of speaking of Pauline. Everything's been said, but we will touch on that. The Pauline Hanson story. Donald Trump and the mess that is this apparent peace agreement with Iran. And Sir Keir Starmer, the PM in the UK. There's a by-election there, which is making him very nervous. We'll talk about that after news. Dale is here. Hi, Dale.
6: G'day there, bud. I'm just giving you some news about the tennis, the Berlin Open. The Filipino young woman has just beaten Svitolina in straight sets. She's into the semi-final now.
5: Right, the Berlin Open.
6: Yeah, tennis open before the Wimbledon starts in a couple of weeks.
5: Oh, right, sort of a lead-in for Wimbledon. Okay.
6: Yes, yeah. She beat number 2 seed Rybakina yesterday. Now she's beat number 6 seed Svitolina in straight, 6-3, 6-4.
5: So you're talking about the number 1 Svitolina. Is that who we're talking about?
6: No, number 6 seed Svitolina, she beat her.
5: Yeah.
6: Yesterday she beat number 2 seed Rybakina.
5: Okay. Okay, Rybakina.
6: And the other semi-final is Sabalenka is up against Jessica Pegula, but I'm not sure who the Filipino girl is up against.
5: Okay,
6: that'll
5: gotcha.
6: Be tomorrow.
5: Oh, there you go. So we're getting to the last few rounds there. Oh, good on you, Dale. Thank you, mate.
6: Semi-final. No worries, buddy.
5: That's right. And thank you.
6: And about politics, I think next opinion poll with Pauline Hanson, she'll take a big dive.
5: Interesting. Will the bubble burst? Because there's a bit of momentum there, that's for sure. Okay, Dale, thank you, mate. Of course, and Wimbledon's coming up too. Arthur in West Footscray. G'day, Arthur.
7: Good morning again, Pat, and thank you, Ethan. Speaking of Pauline Hanson, I won't talk too much on politics. A couple of things I saw on the news, they were suggesting they wanted to change One Nation and One Nation Victoria. I don't know what that was all about. But are you talking to Enda Brady tonight?
5: That's tomorrow, Enda Brady. And I think he might be on holidays. Oh, did we get
7: the
5: email?
7: Yeah, I better leave the story for him. There was a shocking incident with a little boy. I don't want to bring it up. He's okay, but you'll find an incident that happened with a crocodile. I'll leave it to Enda Brady. He'll probably bring it up, unless you want me to tell you. But, I don't know if you think.
5: In the UK? No. Well, do you want to tell me? But just keep in mind that you're just going to make sure that, well, I mean, the kiddies are asleep. But what's the story? Is it in the UK, is it?
7: Yeah, that's right. Well, maybe I'll leave it for him.
5: Okay.
7: He's okay, but he's done a despicable. I'll better leave it to Enda Brady.
5: Okay. Fair enough. Yeah. Good on you, mate. Thank you.
7: Anyway, great show with Matt. I really enjoyed it. And you're doing a great show as always, Pat. And thank you to Ethan, too. Thank
5: good
7: you.
5: Good on you, Ethan. Thank you. So good on you, Arthur. We'll talk about the UK PM with Terry Barnes. That'll be a big story, too, for Enda Brady. So Keir Starmer, that's happening after news.
8: Hungry Jack's Chicken Redefined.
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7: Sunday, the 20th of June today, having a birthday, is the Australian singer from Human Nature. Andrew Turney was born on this day, Sydney, New South Wales, 1974. Andrew Turney from the group Human Nature is 52 today.

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2: Good morning, I'm Carolee Katsimbanis. Australia may have recorded its first case of the devastating H5 strain of bird flu in southern Western Australia. Tests are underway on a dead migratory bird and a second sick bird, with the results expected to be released later today. The H5 strain has killed millions of birds and poultry around the world. Australia is the last continent that's been free of the disease. Federal Agriculture Minister Julie Collins says work is underway to make sure the public is kept safe.
3: We've obviously been working with the states and territories and with industry. We have been running exercises, and we certainly expected we couldn't remain H5 free forever. As the only continent currently that is free of the H5 bird flu, we know that it has impacted other continents and countries across the globe.
2: In a story which has shocked the nation, the family of an 87-year-old man seriously injured at his nursing home are facing the reality that he may never leave hospital. John Kane was left with bleeding on the brain, a broken eye socket and a burst eardrum after he was allegedly assaulted by another resident at the Hammond Care Facility in Sydney. Speaking to Nine News, John's wife Leah has questioned why there were no security cameras installed in the garden where the alleged attack unfolded.
4: I'm hoping that people will take notice of this anywhere that they're looking after people in this situation and make sure that they can prove any misbehaving and save a life.
2: A Hammond Care spokesperson says they are committed to finding out where they can make improvements. Federal Treasurer Jim Chalmers admits the government has lost political paint over its tax changes. Labor has been forced to backflip on a number of measures to quell anger in the business community. The 50% capital gains tax discount will be extended, and the tax on testamentary trusts has been scrapped. Dr. Chalmers telling the ABC the opposition has run an unfair campaign against the reforms.
5: I think we have lost some political paint, but it's worth it, because we're doing the right thing here. Because our job isn't just to take the easy political options, often it's to take the difficult policy decisions which we know are right for this country.
2: The Victorian Chief Health Officer has issued an immediate warning after six people have now been reported as suffering acute liver poisoning associated with using an unapproved peptide product in Australia labelled retatrutide. But it's also believed other cases may have been reported in other states and territories. If you are using it or know someone who is, you're being asked to seek medical attention as soon as possible. And one of the AFL's all-time greats, 57-year-old Tony Modra, remains in hospital having suffered serious injuries when his cattle truck struck a tree during bad weather in South Australia on Thursday night. His wife thanking first responders and all those who stopped to help.
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2: better. The Socceroos are preparing for this morning's blockbuster World Cup clash with host nation USA, scheduled for 5 a.m. Australian Eastern Standard Time. Coach Tony Popovich says they've still got another level to go to.
7: I think there are little details within our game that we can do better, but also that comes from experience of what the players went through, knowing the level that's required, knowing, understanding the atmosphere. You know, I'm confident that these boys can have another level that they can go better again.
2: In the AFL, Hawthorn are back into the top four with a 16-point win over the Gold Coast Suns on the Gold Coast. And in the NRL, Newcastle Knights have moved into the top four on the ladder with a 2-point win over St George Illawarra, 22-20.
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8: Your forecast for Gippsland and the Valley, cloudy today with a very high chance of showers, winds northwesterly 15 to 25 k's an hour. Tomorrow partly cloudy with a shower or two, a top of 14. Monday partly cloudy with some morning fog and a top of 14. Tuesday partly cloudy with a shower or two, heading for a top of 13. Today we've got a top of 14 degrees in the Valley and Sale, 15 for Bairnsdale, 17 for Orbost and Lakes Entrance. Currently, it's 10 degrees.
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18: Australia Overnight, Terry Barnes is a political consultant, advisor, columnist and broadcaster. And he joins us every week with this segment, The Week That Was in Politics. And Terry's on the line. Hi there, Terry.
19: Good morning, Pat.
18: Now, do you want me to ask you or not about this person? Are you over it? Have you had enough?
19: Who might that be?
18: Her initials are Pauline Hanson. Now, let's touch on it. And I agree with you. Everything has been said this week. I know that you've been on the network across the week as well because our programs come to you. But it's needs to be talked about. But let's not dig up all the news that I'm sure our listeners know. But people who may have missed or follow this program want to know about what Terry Barnes thinks about the week, Pauline Hanson and the address at the press club.
19: Yes, Pauline Hanson. I'm sick of hearing her name, actually, Pat. I mean, talk about overexposure. But the thing about Pauline Hanson politically is that overexposure is exactly what she wants. She wants to saturate the airwaves. She wants everybody to be talking about her and talking about her issues, talking about her agenda. And the National Press Club appearance on Wednesday actually really played to that. I mean, not so much her speech, which was pretty well, a lot of her positions that are pretty well known cobbled together. And it was an overlong speech. It was actually the usual deal is half an hour for speech and half an hour for Q&A, but she went well and truly over her speech time because I think her strategy was to keep the questions to a minimum. But the press club, being the press club, said, oh, no, take as long as you like. They kept throwing questions at her. And, of course, the questions and the questions were what really got the attention of the nightly news on the radio and the TV the next morning and right on through the rest of the week. But the other thing, of course, was the stunt by get-up, by remote controlling a poster being lowered down behind her while she was talking, which, you know, when it comes to doing things like that, you don't actually give her what she wants, which was basically to be picked on, to be, you know, for them to be appearing to shut her down and for her to say, well, look, I am the woman of the people. You are trying to actually stop me. And, of course, what are we talking about? That's done for days afterwards as well. It's a Pauline Hanson is the only domestic political issue in town at the moment, really. I mean, she's dominated the week simply by getting up and having breakfast in the morning, I think. It's got to that point. But the thing about the press club's appearance and the speech and the Q&A is that I think it was a, I won't say it was a polished performance because that's not her style, but it was a competent performance. So she actually commanded the press gallery, the, you know, the Canberra bubble elite, who don't like her very much on the whole, and made it clear in terms of the questions they were asking and how they were asking them. And she actually brushed them off as only she can. Now, she may not have necessarily been as accurate with the truth in some things as perhaps she could have been. But that didn't matter.
18: But she wouldn't be she wouldn't be the first politician to just think on their feet and make something up.
19: Or to exaggerate or to not quite get it right. But certainly I think the Pauline Hanson of the speech was the Pauline Hanson that we've been hearing from for 30 years in terms of immigration, in terms of cost of living, energy, green stuff, and now increasingly transgender issues, where I'm personally actually on side with her, absolutely with that. But the questions and answers, so it's just the way she flung them back at journalists. I think sometimes the point with one journalist in particular being absolutely offensively rude back, but she considered the journalist was rude in asking questions about her daughter's employment with a senator. But again, it was an extraordinary performance. It is not what you usually see at the National Press Club, and the disrespect went in both directions as far as the journalists and the speaker went. And I think it's got people talking. And I think, if anything, it was a great success for her. Whatever you think about Pauline Hanson and what she stands for, one, as I said, we've been talking about her incessantly. Two, she really proved to her supporters that she is the woman of courage that they believe her to be. And three, she stuck it up the Canberra bubble. And I think even non-supporters like me actually half cheered her on for that. So actually, I'm not a half supporter; I'm a non-supporter. But certainly, I respect her as a resilient politician.
18: And you said it there, it was an extraordinary performance, and it's not what we usually see. And that's what people are warming to. They're you know, not impressed with the major parties, as you say, the Canberra bubble, the elites. We've had enough of that. And, you know, we're seeing something different. Now, I know you've spoken to various programs across the week, but has anybody said this, Terry? As I'm listening to you talk about the momentum, it's all Pauline Hanson, you know, she just gets out of bed and has breakfast and everyone's talking about reporting on it. Can the, you know, you could peak too early on this. You know, things ebb and flow. Angus Taylor and the coalition, maybe they're just sitting back. I'm just talking about how energy flows and how the news sort of ticks along. You know, that intensity can't maintain itself, and it has to transform into something new. That was part of what I was going to ask you too. You know, One Nation, the party of grievance. Were there any signs of policy or any sort of answers to the complaints? And you know, that's the next step. We can't just sit here in this momentum sort of bubble now, saying Pauline. You know, people are going to want to know something new or different.
19: Well, certainly the attempted scrutiny that the journalist questioning her at the press club on Wednesday, that was batted off. It was swatted off like a fly, like an irritating mosquito beside the swimming pool in summer. but I think as the election gets closer, if the One Nation polling is still as strong as it is, or even anywhere just tapering up a little, there's going to be a lot of scrutiny of it and a lot of scrutiny of One Nation, because they may not be able to form a government. Maybe they don't want to form a government, but they want to influence a government. And I think their policy positions, such as they are, will be scrutinised. And one of the things I think about One Nation's policy is if they count to dot points as policy, like lower immigration, end mass migration and so on, That's fine, but that's not policy. To me, policy is the detail, how you actually turn those dot points into reality and do it in a way that is both manageable, politically acceptable and affordable. And I don't think she bothers about that. I mean, if you look at their health policies, for instance, where I had a bit of a squeeze myself the other day, in terms of there are a lot of disconnected thought bubbles looking for a policy, really, in terms of abolishing the World Health Organization or withdrawing from that, abolishing the Therapeutic Goods Administration, presumably because it didn't approve certain medicines for their use in the COVID time, as well as improving vaccines. Talking about Medicare fraud. I mean, it's a they're just ideas. They don't actually have any implementation plans. And that's something that people like me actually really mark them down for. But frankly, Pat, at the moment, it doesn't matter a jot.
18: Yep.
19: It doesn't bother anybody except policy box, really, because it's the vibe, it's Mabo, it's Pauline, it's everything she says, everything she stands for, and that's what's attracting voters at the moment. They're not interested in the detail. They're interested in the headlines. They're interested in those dot points. They're interested in the woman who actually pushes them and has been consistent, to her credit, for pretty well the 30 years of public life that she's had.
18: Australia Overnight, Terry Barnes is here with the week that was in politics. Tell me about this by-election in the UK that's making the PM, Sir Keir Starmer, very nervous. What's the details around that one?
19: Yes. The result was declared yesterday, that the by-election was on Thursday, British time. Makerfield is a part of Britain, in north of Britain, between Manchester and Liverpool. It's a very much a working class area, and it's very much what they call part of the Red Wall, the Labour Red Wall of seats that is north of England. Keir Starmer is, I guess we all know, has been a bit on the nose in Britain in terms of Nigel Farage being on the rampage, in terms of scandals in his own government, in terms of policy incompetence. And we talked about policy with Pauline Hanson. I mean, Keir Starmer is supposed to be the Prime Minister of a G7 country and a country that Australians are very fond of. But really, he's made a complete hash of being Prime Minister. Now, there is the Mayor of Greater Manchester, a fellow called Andy Burnham, who was a Cabinet Minister under Tony Blair and Gordon Brown back in the noughties. He went out of parliamentary politics, went in to run Manchester. People basically saw him as a real alternative to Keir Starmer, because really the talent pool in the British Labour Party in Parliament is actually pretty awful, pretty shallow. So a MP made way for him. He quit so that Burnham could stand, and Burnham did stand, and yesterday our time he won the by-election handsomely, which means he is going to Westminster, and he has already said in the by-election campaign that he is going to challenge Keir Starmer, and now the British media are chattering away about what he will do, how he will do it, when will he roll Starmer, will he get Starmer to resign, or will Starmer fight and cause a leadership contest. It's a very significant by-election. It's not every day that somebody contests a by-election and goes on straight away to become Prime Minister, which is what Andy Burnham is tipped to do.
18: Because he's sort of likeable, he's been a politician or in that space. Somebody's moved aside for him to go to this by-election, and now he can challenge Sir Keir Starmer. Are they very similar, do you think, Albanese and Keir Starmer? I think they're both they are both ALP, but it just seems to be this similar pattern where this strong majority, I think in the UK it was a massive win.
19: Whopping.
18: But soon after, I guess someone's going to text me and have a go at me, but I just see these similarities. Soon after, the honeymoon has ended, and it's like, well, he's about to go, Sir Keir Starmer.
19: Well, the honeymoon ended about 6 weeks after they were elected in July 2024. I mean, they just ran into scandals almost from day one, and mismanagement, and losing MPs and losing ministers, and effectively, it's culminated in this, and this actually happened after the disastrous local elections for the Labor Party in May, where Andy Burnham was really touted as the only person who could save Labor, and one of his supporters in Parliament actually made way for him in this seat maker field. And now he's back on his way to Westminster, and Keir Starmer, I think, must be quivering in his boots.
18: Over to the US now. Donald Trump turned 80 during the week, and there was also the celebration, the US celebration. And there was the cage match, UFC cage match on the lawn of the White House.
19: Well, whatever you say about Donald Trump in America, I mean, he believes obviously in a classless society because he has no class. And certainly I think it wasn't very classy to have a cage fight on the lawns of the White House. I just think that was, well, very Donald Trump, but not very stylish, or not very, I think, appropriate too,
18: because
19: it was ostensibly not for his birthday, but to celebrate the 250th anniversary of the Declaration of Independence, which is coming up, of course, on the 4th of July.
18: Ah, gotcha. Yes,
19: but really, I think it highlights the Donald Trump focus on Donald Trump. But the other thing, of course, that's happened, which I think is far more important, is the memorandum of understanding that was signed by President Trump and the President of Iran on Thursday that effectively ends the war in the Middle East, that allows the Strait of Hormuz to be reopened and oil tankers and other ships to flow through with oil and fertilizer and all the things that Western countries need. But Iran, I think that the commentators and analysts, and even I think some MAGA leaning voices, people like Tucker Carlson, for instance, are effectively saying that it was a win for Iran because really it's gone back to where things were in February. Jeez. They have not succeeded in removing the Mad Mullah regime in Iran, which is what Donald Trump and Benjamin Netanyahu promised back in February. The nuclear weapons capacity is still in existence, though that President Trump says it's going to be negotiated out of existence. And as far as I'm concerned, I think you could say that it's a betrayal of Israel as an ally by Donald Trump. But I think there's a greater betrayal here, and that's the betrayal of the Iranian people, though, particularly those who are not supporters of the regime, who are being oppressed, who are being arrested, who are being tortured, being executed, and just generally living in fear. They're the people who are really suffering and really have been betrayed by this. And I just think I haven't seen a worse betrayal, I think, since Poland was handed over to Stalin by Churchill and Roosevelt, or Churchill and Truman, and Attlee at the end of the Second World War.
18: Well, there you are. And it's because the midterm elections are coming up in the US in November, and Trump just quickly had to sort of, you know, patch something to get together and sort of said, oh, here we go, here's the deal, what else do you want, sign here and job done. Is that basically it?
19: I think that's a factor. I think the midterm elections in November are a factor in Trump's thinking, the president's thinking. But I think the other thing is that I think he and the administration realised that they got themselves into something that they couldn't get themselves out of, except by cutting a deal. And they've cut a deal. But I think in the deal itself, the American administration and the United States, I think in terms of its prestige, is going to lose face. And I don't think Donald Trump quite realises that yet. Maybe he does. But the way he's talking up a huge win out of this, I just hear the deluded voices behind him saying, oh, come on, Mr. President, just pull back here.
18: All right, Terry, thanks for your time. It's always great to sort of get your analysis of the week. Thanks for being here in Australia Overnight, Terry Barnes.
19: Thanks, Pat.
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21: Jacinda Allen now realises there's public pressure. She knows that we're worried, and the fact that as taxpayers we might have funneled $15 to $30 billion to criminal gangs, it's a terrible look. So Jacinda is finally saying we will do what the other states have done, and we will give the anti-corruption body the powers it needs to follow the money. But for reasons that defy logic, we won't give IBAC the powers until a year after the next election. Blind Freddy can see why that is.
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18: Taking your calls across the nation, the weekend edition of Australia Overnight. I'm Pat Panetta, 26 past four and 26 past two in Perth. Jack in Ringwood's here. Hi, Jack.
32: How you doing, Pat? Look, I'm just settling in and getting myself ready to watch the Socceroos, but I just thought I'd just make... I only picked up a little bit of the end of... who's the gentleman speaking again, sorry?
18: Terry Barnes.
32: Terry. So I just picked up a bit of probably the last 2 minutes of what he was talking about. But I'd just like to make a couple of comments, and I'm not saying I'm right, but it's just my theory on this. I actually think Mr. Barnaby Joyce has given Pauline Hanson a lot of relevance, because, you know, he has been, second in charge, sat in that position a couple of times. He's an accountant, and regardless of any misgivings or faults in the past of Pauline's, I think he's given her a lot of relevance. So on that point, that's what I wanted to make. But on the other one with Mr. Trump, I think this has been a wake-up call, because he thought he could just go in and, you know, flex some muscles and everything would be all over. Like he said, he'd fix the Ukraine problem up in 24 hours. He thought he could, you know, flex his muscles. And I think the biggest wake-up call they've got at that end is, I don't know whether you realise how much they've depleted their missiles in this short amount of time, the expensive ones. I think they've depleted their stocks by about 35%. And, you know, and they're expensive. You know, they're, what, two million dollars plus each, some of that stuff.
0: Yeah, wow.
32: And so I think this is the wake-up call, Pat, that was actually needed, because they realised that if they are put in a position where they have to, you know, fight and help Taiwan survive if that comes about, or anything seriously with China, they now realise that they're not as strong as they thought. Mm. They might have some, you know, things in the closet, but when you've depleted that many missiles in what, how long's this war been going on for? 60 days?
0: Yeah, that seems about right. Yeah, 60 days. 2 months.
32: So, you know, so I might be wrong on this fact, but I believe that they've depleted about 35% of their of those quite expensive missiles. So I think that's quite concerning when you think the war's only been going for 60 days. But anyway,
0: that might be a wake up call.
32: I think it's the wake up call that's necessary, to be truthful, Pat. But anyway, on that note, go Aussies. I'm about to buckle in, and let's just hope we perform as well as the other night, and we can pull off a draw at minimum. There'll be a lot of happy people.
0: Okay. Good stuff. Thank you there, Jack. We'll get some phone numbers. I know there's someone we could talk to who could tell us about some events in Sydney and Brisbane as we get geared up for the Socceroos, and also the Umbuto restaurant in Thornbury, High Street Thornbury. Marco is there. We'll have a little word to Marco too and see how what the vibe is as we head towards the USA and Socceroos game. On the text, Pauline made complete sense to many people. Now the preferred Prime Minister, One Nation has published a broad range of policies and positions on its website. This message says, where is Angus Taylor's main scene? Why did they take the job? He hasn't sort of got any better, this message says, as far as Angus Taylor's performance as the leader of the coalition. Pity the media don't scrutinise the Greens as much as they do One Nation, is the message from Mark. And the text line is 0477 693 693. Shane is in Rye. Hi, Shane.
2: Good on you, Pat. Always love your program too, mate.
0: Thank you, Shane. I appreciate it.
2: Yeah, look, I think the big story would be that's not being really covered is the data centres that are being sprouted all over this country. And there's one on the ABC that they've got a story on. It's got a $10 billion artificial intelligence data centre being set up near the Murray. And locals are screaming about it because they have to use a lot of water. $10 billion. Think about it.
0: Yes.
2: There's one in, I know Channel 9 have done a great story on the data centres just about 3 or 4 days ago, and they said that there's 160 already sprouted all over the country. Google, Meta and all the major corporation, big tech companies are doing it. And I don't know about you, Pat, do you think the government, both federal, state and local, haven't given us really the public information what this is all about? You know, they just say, oh, it's a data centre, all this stuff, but there's one 30 kilometres out of Melbourne that's on over 300 hectares, which is a big place, and it's going to be one data centre. Now, they use huge amounts of electricity, and the one in South Australia that they're complaining about on the ABC, they're saying that the water that they're going to take out of the Murray is not really, you know, it's going to be sucking out water that they really need for the farms, because there's a major problem with the Murray, with the water.
0: I think you're right there, Shane, because AI, it's all about AI and generating these searches or using an AI tool, whatever it might be, does use a lot of power, is my understanding, and water, yes. So it's interesting that there's all this talk about net zero and alternative energy and the desire to head down that road, but when you think about AI and this hype around artificial intelligence, it chews a lot of power and water. And every search, I think Dr. Carl was telling us, every search or every time you use AI, you know, several litres of water is chewed up. So how can those two worlds can't live together, can they? All the power with AI, these data centres which are required, the water that is being used to cool the fans, I guess, or whatever it does in the background, is not going to line up when it comes to, you know, alternative energy. We're going to need a reliable energy source if we're going to embrace AI. And I think you're right. The full story isn't there yet, but I'm pretty sure that's why they're building those big data centres around the place. Some weather for you around the nation. For Saturday the 20th of June, in Broome, a sunny day and 29 degrees. In Perth, a partly cloudy day today and 18 for Perth. Right now it's 9 degrees. In Adelaide, showers and 15. Adelaide currently 11 degrees. Melbourne, showers and 14 degrees for Melbourne. Right now it's 12. In Hobart, a possible shower and 12 degrees for Hobart, currently sitting on 8 degrees. Albury-Wodonga, showers and 13. Canberra, a shower or two, also top of 13 degrees. Right now it's 9 for Canberra. In Wollongong, a sunny day and 20. In Sydney, a mostly sunny day and a max of 21 today. 14 degrees right now here in Sydney. In Newcastle, mostly sunny and 20. Brisbane, a possible shower, 24 degrees for Brisbane. Right now it's 15. Townsville, shower or two and 27. In Cairns, a partly cloudy day, 27 degrees as well as a top. Darwin, sunny and 31. And Alice Springs, a cloudy day. Day and a top of 17 degrees. The Socceroos playing the USA, it's all starting to rumble and happen and see how they go. It's game two, isn't it, after Turkey, which is on the weekend. We'll have a bit of a ring around and see what's happening, what parties are happening with the Socceroos. We'll find out next.
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0: Australia Overnight, Dean Romeo is on the line from Fallon's Brewing Co. And Dean is right here. Hi there, Dean.
15: G'day, mate. How are you?
0: Not bad. It's all happening. The Socceroos take on the USA. It's not too far now. And you're getting all geared up. Is it sort of the mega screen is there? And the excitement is building, Dean.
15: Absolutely, mate. We're Socceroos. What an incredible opportunity to watch a significant sporting event like this. Everyone's excited. We've got bookings that are coming in pretty much every minute. Yeah. You know, between Brisbane and Sydney, we've got ultra mega wide screens, live and loud. We've got coffee, we've got pastries, we've got pies, we've got icy cold beers for those people that are that way inclined.
18: For this morning, yeah, right.
15: And we're all charged up to cheer on the Socceroos. How good at Manly Wharf and at Howard Smith Wharves in Brisbane.
18: Beautiful. There you go. As you know, yeah, we're a national program, so our listeners on 4BC, Brisbane, Howard Smith Wharves. You can sort of, as you say, bookings and things. So anyway, they can find you. Maybe it's not too late, but it's nice to know that you're getting set up for it. And as you say, in Sydney, the Manly Wharf as well, the mega screen. And, yeah, both venues will be pumping.
15: Yeah, mate, we can't wait to welcome in the locals and people from afar. We've got you covered, nice and warm and cozy. And, yeah, come cheer on the legends as they go head-to-head with the United States.
18: Okay. Yeah. Do you want to give? Well, I was going to say, do you want to give a prediction? We know it's going to happen. The Socceroos are going to be like when they played Turkey. They're just going to be on fire, and it's going to be awesome.
15: Yeah, that's it, mate. That's it. I'm putting good energy into it. That's for sure.
18: Well done. Thank you, Dean Romeo from Fallon's Brewing Co. He's the brand director. And as Dean tells us, we're getting geared up for the big soccer game, which isn't too far away. Thank you, Dean.
15: Thanks, mate.
0: Okay, so there's a bit of a buzz from Brisbane and Sydney as we start to think about the Socceroos, and we'll keep you an eye on that game, of course, and give you updates here on the program and across the radio network. And we'll just see if we can find somebody in Melbourne. I've got Leith in there making a couple of calls, see where we go there. Are you having a Socceroos party? Are you getting geared up for the game? 133693. Now, if you're looking for a reason to get out and about this weekend, you're in luck because... Olympia Kwiatkowski is the official voice of the weekend and joins us every Saturday on this program with her segment, Welcome to the Weekend. So there's a winter festival in country Victoria. There's jazz and comedy and cabaret in Adelaide and more that Olympia will tell us about when she joins us after news. Welcome to the Weekend with Olympia Kwiatkowski. Isn't too far away, and she's got an observation that she wants to tell us about. When she talks about this, you'll think to yourself, oh, yeah. Oh, I am noticing that. I think you will. Okay, so 133693 is my number. Let's see how we go there. No luck, Ethan. Let's look at... Oh, what a shame. All right. So let's look at some famous birthdays today, the 20th of June. On this day, Brian Wilson was born in California, 1942. He died at age 84. In 2025, the US singer and songwriter and musician Brian and his brother Carl and Dennis and his cousin Mike Love and David Marks were the original members of the Beach Boys, formed in 1961. Lots of great songs like Surfing USA, Good Vibrations, California Girls, might be something, Ethan, California Girls, and some great songs there. God Only Knows, another wonderful song, and Kokomo, Brian Wilson, born on this day from the Beach Boys. Also having a birthday today is Lionel Richie. Lionel Richie is 77 today. John Goodman, the American actor, he played Roseanne's husband Dan in the US sitcom Roseanne. He's been in a lot of movies too. John Goodman is 74 today. Nicole Kidman's having a birthday today. She was born in 1967 in Honolulu, Hawaii. Nicole Kidman is 59 today. And Andrew Tierney from Human Nature, the Aussie singer from Human Nature, he was born in Sydney on this day in 1974. Andrew Tierney? Is 52. Peter is on the line. G'day there, Peter.
1: Oh, good morning. It's actually Anthony Pack. Socceroos this morning. I'm having a party myself. And, yeah, I did change my position. Big week with the backflips, wasn't it, Pat?
0: Oh, it was wonderful. Yeah, the Socceroos, we're going to get in there and support them.
1: Yep. No, absolutely, Pat. I'm here having a breakfast beer in the lodge. Nothing to worry about. Nothing. Sit down, shut up, as I say, and watch the Socceroos. And Socceroos versus USA. So I couldn't reach Mr. Trump. I don't have his number. I don't think he has a mobile. But anyway, I think, that, Dixie Lowe, people talk about Pauline a lot, this money and that.
0: Right.
1: You know, Dixie Lowe, I don't know. People talk a lot about it, don't they, Pat?
0: Yeah, they do. She's been a lot in there. And I guess, I don't know if you're nervous or not, but One Nation seemed to be gaining popularity. People are saying Pauline could be the alternative Prime Minister. Take your job, Mr. Albanese.
1: Yeah, she probably will, mate. But look, I've got Coco Cabana and, you know, they've only got two seats at the minute, so they've got a bit to make up. I've got 94 in that. But people say, oh, people don't want a local member who's a Labor liar. But, you know, what we did was change our position.
0: Yes, you changed your position. That's right.
1: No, it's not a lie. I don't lie. I never lie.
0: All right,
1: with the capital gains and that, with the capital gains and the negative gearing, we've kept that in place. No backflip there.
0: No.
1: You know, Tony Burke and I got 100, you know, we've got a few hundred properties on the front bench.
0: Yep.
1: We just don't think other people should have it. I think that's fair enough. So, you, Pat, I only get paid $26,000 a fortnight, mate. I'm doing it tough.
0: Is that all? No, that's right. Well, hang in there, Mr. Prime Minister. And thanks for calling us. You're up nice and early to watch the Socceroos. There he is, our Prime Minister, Anthony Albanese. Can you believe it? Marco's on the line from the Umberto Fresh Pasta Restaurant, High Street, Thornbury in Melbourne. Hi there, Marco.
8: Good morning. How are you doing?
0: Going well. So the Socceroos taking on the USA, and of course, you've got a bit of action happening there at your restaurant.
8: We certainly do, mate. We've got about 60 people braving the cold winter morning here in Melbourne.
0: Yeah.
8: I've been showing games for the last 17 years, World Cups and Euros and all that like, so we're well-experienced campaigners.
0: And what can you see now? Can you see scarves and people, and are they sort of getting a bit of movement in them yet, or it's a bit too cold?
8: We're rolling in here and we're pumping out coffees and grappa and all sorts of stuff.
0: What about outside? Is there any sort of, you know, it's just the dark hours, you know, but we, you know, we can feel that something exciting is about to happen. What's Thornbury like? What's the suburb like? Anything happening, or it's just all in behind closed doors?
8: Yeah, no, there's a bit of action, a few people on their way home.
0: Oh, yeah, of course. Yeah, okay. All right, so Umberto Fresh Pasta Restaurant. You've been there for a long time, Marco. You're very well known in the area, and it's gorgeous fresh pasta that they can enjoy. Is that what we're eating this morning for the game? What's happening there as far as food and drink goes?
8: Well, so we're leaning towards more of an Aussie offering, so we're doing bacon and egg McMuffins.
0: Yep.
8: And
0: nice.
8: And just coffees and OJs. So keeping it simple today.
0: Okay. Yeah. All right. And what's going to happen? I guess the Socceroos, we just hope they just play as well as they did the other weekend against Turkey.
8: Yeah, it looks like a different lineup, but the whole squad's been preparing for this for a long time, so we're confident they're going to bring the goods this morning.
0: Now, if anybody's nearby, you got room for a few more people if they want to come in and see you or not?
8: Absolutely. We'll always squeeze them in. The more the merrier.
0: Okay. Now, where are you, Marco? Give yourself a plug, mate. We got you. You know, we got you on the radio.
8: We are in Thornbury High Street. It's been here for 17 wonderful years. 917 High Street, Umberto Espresso Bar. Tuesdays through to Sundays, lunch and dinner.
0: And what was that beautiful pasta that we had the other day with Mark there from the wine company that I was talking to?
8: Our Balanzoni, which is a spinach pasta filled with mozzarella and prosciutto, beautiful sage butter sauce and toasted hazelnuts. You enjoyed that one, didn't you?
0: Yeah, I did, yeah, with the hazelnuts, yeah, very nice. All right, mate, well done, thank you. Have a good time and go the Socceroos.
8: That's
0: the way,
8: Forza.
0: Yeah. There is Marco from the Umberto Fresh Pasta Restaurant, High Street, Thornbury. And we'll keep an eye on that game for you, of course, and keep you up to date here on Australia Overnight.
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0: The Saturday morning edition of Australia Overnight as we take your calls across the nation. I'm Pat Panetta. Ethan's here as well, and my number is 133693. Not too far away, 10 minutes to news, and then Olympia Kwiatkowski will join us with the ultimate list of fun things to do around the nation on this wintry weekend with Olympia. Anything that you can add to the list, 133693. Olympia would love to speak to you after news during her segment, Welcome to the Weekend. That's not too far away. And Michaela has sent a message through. So heading off to their local pub is Lenny and Finn and Campbell. Hello, Lenny, Finn and Campbell. You were woken up at 4:15 this morning and heading off to the local pub to enjoy the game. Oh, go the Socceroos, see how they go. It starts very soon, and we'll keep an eye on that game, of course, for you and giving you all the details as it starts to head towards the exciting bit where it's about to start, as you look up on the screen. Okay, now on this day, born on this day, was Brian Wilson, we mentioned earlier, born in California on this day, 1942, from the Beach Boys. So here are the California Girls.

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0: to news. I'm Pat Panetta. Ethan's here as well. After news, everyone's favourite girl from Brisbane, Olympia Kotowski, has heard on 4BC during the week. And here on the weekends, Olympia will join us with her segment, Welcome to the Weekend. News not too far away. And the papers have arrived. So the Herald Sun, what's in the paper's front page? An exclusive, Dad's Quest for Justice, a decade after cops' bungled probe into daughter's holiday murder. They know Ali's killer is the headline. The devastated dad of a Melbourne woman killed in Mozambique says authorities know who murdered her but don't have enough evidence to prosecute after initial investigations were bungled. Ali Warren's father, Paul, said he still holds a glimmer of hope his daughter's murderer will be brought to justice. Melbourne's Herald Sun front page. Also featured in the Herald Sun, Bowser prices to rise and stay high when tax sting returns. Melbourne drivers will have to cough up more for unleaded petrol when the fuel excise cut ends at the end of the month, with industry experts warning it is impossible to predict how long it'll take, if ever, for prices to return to pre-Iran war levels. That's depressing. The 50% cut to the tax made by the federal government when the Middle East conflict closed the Strait of Hormuz and blocked shipping routes was introduced on April the 1st to help motorists being slugged with rocketing petrol prices and diesel prices, but it ends on the 1st of July, featured in the Melbourne Herald Sun. Looking at the Australian as well that has arrived, front page, NDIS delay for Greens tax nod. Anthony Albanese is looking to offer the Greens an extension on an inquiry examining landmark NDIS reforms in exchange for the left-wing party's support to ram capital gains tax and negative gearing reforms through Parliament in a move that will delay crucial savings to the disability program. Okay, so they're still negotiating with the Greens to get the budget through, and there was the changes to the capital gains, or there has been changes, some saying not going far enough. Now they have to get that through the Senate with the Greens. It looks like the NDIS might have to be a bargaining chip in that. That's the front of the Australian as we head to news. The Age is a story with the Pran market. What's going on in the Pran market, question mark? There's some discontent there, I think. So that's fermenting discontent is the headline. And, Pauline Hanson, concerned about her safety, featured in the Saturday Telegraph and the Courier Mail in Brisbane. Here comes our news.
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3: Hello, I'm Carolee Katsimbanis. Australia may have recorded its first case of the devastating H5 strain of bird flu near Esperance in southern Western Australia. The disease has killed millions of birds and other poultry around the world. Tests are underway on a dead sub-Antarctic seabird and a second sick one, with the results expected to be released on Saturday. The WA Agriculture Minister Jackie Jarvis says all governments and industries have been preparing for this for a long time.
4: Poultry farmers are well aware of what they need to do. It is basically about housing animals. The biggest risk to poultry is from wild birds coming into contact with them. So obviously making sure birds are housed rather than in the open.
3: Australian Federal Police are not ruling out terrorism charges after charging a third person, a 20-year-old Melbourne man, in relation to the alleged politically motivated attack of the 2024 firebombing of Melbourne's Adas Israel Synagogue. The fire forced worshippers inside at the time to flee through a back door. AFP Assistant Commissioner Peter Crozier.
5: This investigation does have international connections, and we will continue to work collaboratively with our international partners to assist and also draw information from them.
3: The synagogue is being rebuilt but is not expected to reopen until at least 2029. A fundraising community swim has been organised for Sunday morning in Sydney's East in the wake of last weekend's shark attack to help the victim, 35-year-old Leah Stewart, who is still fighting for life after being bitten at Coogee Beach. Alexandra Scott from Coogee Surf Lifesaving Club.
6: We'll also have a coffee cart there from Emergency, who provide mental health support to emergency service workers, and all of the proceeds from the coffee van as well will go to Leah and her family.
3: The Greens say they're disappointed and will continue to push for even tighter negative gearing rules with the federal government. The government has backflipped on adjustments to capital gains and trusts following a concerted campaign against the changes. Opposition leader Angus Taylor says the Greens should think carefully about what they're doing.
7: The Greens need to understand what drives prosperity in this country, and they don't seem to understand that, otherwise they'd be opposing these changes. They want more. We implore the Greens and all others in the Parliament to oppose Labor's toxic taxes.
3: And in other news, Labor Manchester Mayor Andy Burnham has won a seat in the UK Parliament after a pivotal by-election, now allowing him the chance to challenge embattled British Prime Minister Sir Keir Starmer for the job. And a day after the US and Iran signed a deal aimed at ending the conflict in the Middle East, Israel and Hezbollah have carried out strikes against each other in southern Lebanon, where the Lebanese Health Ministry is claiming 18 people have been killed, and the Israeli military says 4 of its soldiers were also killed.
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3: better. Newcastle has held off St George Illawarra in round 16 of the NRL. Andrew Lucas reports.
9: The Knights have escaped with a 22-20 win over the Dragons in front of just over 19,000 fans in Newcastle. With Kalen Ponga and Dylan Lucas rested, Fletcher Sharp set the tone early with a double inside 10 minutes. The Knights led 22-12 in the second half and held off a fast-finishing Red V side who scored 4 tries to 3. Newcastle now moves into the top 4 on the ladder. Andrew Lucas, Sydney.
3: And in the AFL, Hawthorn beat Gold Coast Suns by 16 points, 113-97, and moves back into the top 4. It's the Hawks' first win on the Gold Coast for more than a decade. Hawks' Dylan Moore booting 4 goals.
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16: Your forecast for Gippsland and the Valley, cloudy today with a very high chance of showers, winds northwesterly 15 to 25 k's an hour. Tomorrow partly cloudy with a shower or two, a top of 14. Monday partly cloudy with some morning fog and a top of 14. Tuesday partly cloudy with a shower or two, heading for a top of 13. Today we've got a top of 14 degrees in the Valley and Sale, 15 for Bairnsdale, 17 for Orbost and Lakes Entrance.
17: Currently it's 10 degrees.
2: 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Now on Australia Overnight, welcome to the weekend with Pat Panetta and Olympia Kwiatkowski. It's time to feel good. Hey.
0: Across the nation, it's the Saturday morning edition of Australia Overnight. Great to be company. Thanks for listening. I'm Pat Panetta, 7:05 and 3:07 in Perth, as we say good morning to Olympia Kwiatkowski. Hi there, Olympia.
18: Good morning, Pat. Good morning.
0: It's time for Welcome to the Weekend, Olympia, on this wintry weekend, but there's still things to do, isn't there, around the place?
18: There's always things to do, and I'm sure a lot of people are up nice and bright and early to watch the Australia. It's very exciting, yes. And I just get a lot of noise outside of my street. I think a lot of people in my street must be getting up and about and checking out some, there's been a lot of doors closing, I've heard, so I think a lot of people are really getting out there and getting into it, maybe some of the venues that are showing it.
0: We've had a few calls, so people are starting to move around and get it, you know, it's exciting and it's just started the game. Now, we did a bit of a chat with somebody earlier on, and he mentioned Rob Gilbert, who's a Socceroos expert, mentioned New Zealand, which you pulled in the sweep and they won last week against Iran, so they're punching above their weight. Yeah, there you go, so you're doing okay.
18: Did. And I was at work at the time and had it on the in the studio, and managed to grab just a bit of footage on the iPhone and popped it up on Instagram and said, see? Yeah. Everyone said there was no chance, and look what happened.
0: That's right. You just never know on the day. I will keep an eye on this one as we play the USA. But 133693, welcome to the weekend. Olympia will give us a snapshot around the nation of things you can do. But if there's anything near you that you want to tell us about, 133693, starting with Victoria, Olympia.
18: Yes, let's start in Victoria for the first stop. So the East Gippsland Winter Festival is on. It's running across more than a dozen towns, including Barnsdale, Lakes Entrance and Mallacoota. So the festival transforms the region into a winter wonderland with more than 100 events happening on the program. So there's everything from long lunches, there's wine experiences, there's fire and light installations, there's even some wellness retreats, plenty of live music, art exhibitions, some guided walks also, and lots of family-friendly activities. And one of the highlights is the popular Feast of Fire event. So this is where visitors gather around open flames to enjoy some beautiful local produce. It's all cooked there and, you know, big open flames, nice sort of gather around situation, and celebrate the winter season. So, of course, beautiful part of the world, known for its stunning lakes and some mountain scenery. So a nice winter road trip destination. And if you like the sound of that and want to get along and find out more information, you can check out their full program on their website, which is egwinterfest.com.au.
0: I love it. We often mention, the city station, so that's regional Victoria. So we're broadcasting through the ACE radio network into East Gippsland. So, as you say, it's a road trip for our Melbourne listeners, but East Gippsland Winter Festival is a ripper there, Olympia. What about New South Wales? Tell me about New South Wales.
18: New South Wales, you can come and discover some big flavours and also big sounds. So it started yesterday, but it's also going through today, and it's Taste the Music Leichhardt. So there's a lot of live music and roving performers paired with Leichhardt food and drinks that are that you love. It's a bit of a Little Italy weekend. So you can, head along. And so it did start yesterday, as I said, but on today in parts of Norton Street and Marion Streets in Leichhardt. And a lot of the local venues have all gotten involved, and lots of local entertainers as well. So, yes, live music, roving performers, all the food and drink, a whole lot of Italian hospitality spilling across that area. So there's Italian coffee carts, live jazz, Broadway musicals, and cannoli under the stars. So it sounds like a nice one to check out.
0: Yeah.
18: You can stay late and, get involved in all that delicious Italian food. So if you'd like to find out more information about that and head along today, head to littleitalysydney.com. It'll give you a whole list of everything that is happening today.
0: For our listeners at 2GB, Olympia Kwiatkowski's on the line, 133693. Welcome to the weekend. If you're having a Socceroos get-together, you can tell us about that too, don't you think, Olympi? If someone's having a bit of a party or an event, we'd love to know. That's our number.
18: I'm sure there'd be a lot of cheers if you just happen to let everyone know at the right time that you're having one.
0: Yeah, exactly right. Oh, I'm looking up now. Is that a replay? Isn't that a score to goal? Anyway, we'll keep an eye on the soccer and we'll tell
18: you.
0: You've got
18: to keep an eye on that.
0: I know. Yeah. Okay, all right. That's New South Wales. What about in Adelaide, South Australia?
18: In South Australia, the Adelaide Cabaret Festival, it continues at the Adelaide Festival Centre on the banks of the River Torrens. So this one started in 2001, so it's been going for a very long time. It's widely regarded as the largest cabaret festival in the world and attracts performers from right across Australia and also internationally. So this year's program, it features everything from jazz, comedy, musical theatre, through to more intimate storytelling performances and some large-scale gala productions also. So multiple venues it's going to be throughout the Festival Centre precinct. So, you know, whether you're a theatre lover or maybe looking for something a bit different to get along to, go and check it out. A good one to get along to as well, which is, and if you want to check out the full program and find something that suits you and maybe grab some tickets, cabaret.adelaidefestivalcentre.com.au is the website.
0: Nice winter event there. Now, Olympia, 11 minutes in, it's 12 minutes in, and the USA have scored a goal. So it's 1-0. They've come in hard and fast. The USA have started off very strong with a goal there. So they can come back, I'm sure. They'll straighten
18: up. We're going to ignore that and just, yeah.
0: That's
18: keep
0: right.
18: an eye when the Aussies level it up.
0: It'll happen. They can do it. There's plenty of time.
18: That's right.
0: All righty. So, I love this one. This is on the Gold Coast, Olympia. Tell us about this one.
18: Yes, this is really exciting. Seafire Gold Coast is happening tonight. So it's one of the Gold Coast's biggest winter events. It's a free international fireworks competition. And they're competing with teams from Canada and Poland. And the one here in the Gold Coast tonight is the Australian finale of the competition. Mm. So fireworks are scheduled tonight on Gold Coast at Surfers Paradise Beach. It's going to be three lots, one at 6, one at 7 and one at 8, right along the beautiful beachfront there at Surfers. It's probably more than 40,000 people are expected along the beach to check it out. So if you're down the Gold Coast, maybe you've made a day of it, you want to stick around and check it out, you've got three different options to go and get that, 6, 7 and 8, for some fireworks. I think it's beautiful fireworks at the beach for the Seafire Gold Coast.
0: And all those people there too, enjoying it, a spectacular setting in those fireworks. Justine in Baldwin wants to say hi, Olympia. Hi, Justine.
18: Morning, Justine.
19: Good morning, Olympia and Pat. Olympia, two things. I think I mentioned to you last week about the lantern walk tonight.
18: Indeed.
19: I'm sure we'll go ahead with the weather because it's raining in Melbourne, Olympia. But it's 5 o'clock tonight at the Kew Cemetery. And I'll still go even though it's going to rain. And I'll have my little lantern and I think it'll be a bit of fun to rug up.
0: Yeah.
18: I think so too,
0: I mean, that's part of the fun, isn't it? It's not pouring down. Is it sort of how bad's the rain, Justine?
19: I can hear it. It woke me up, but it's not going to rain all day.
0: No, you'll be fine.
19: It's not going to be like that. It might be a little bit of drizzle, but I think it'll be fun to rug up. And it's not the whole cemetery, so I think we'll all just stay together and I think it'll be a bit of fun in a roundabout way, Pat and Olivia.
0: Okay. All right. Well, that's on today, did you say, Justine?
19: Yeah, Kew Cemetery, 9 o'clock, maybe 5 till 10 o'clock, And the other thing, Olympia, next Friday night, there's a fight about boxing, and I'm a bit curious about boxing, so I'm going to go to that, so I'll let you know. It's going to be very interesting.
0: Awesome. All right. There you go.
18: Sounds good. Yeah, look, I'm sure. When you expect rain in Melbourne, that's like a daily occurrence. I'm sure all these events are very much weather figured out. They're going to have umbrellas or something. But no, I think that was really interesting when we heard about that. It's happening tonight at Kew.
0: If you don't like the weather, just wait a minute, I think they say. Is that what they say in Melbourne?
18: Yeah.
0: And it'll change. Alrighty,
18: and then wait another minute, if not.
0: Exactly right. Four seasons in one day. 133-693. Olympia Kotowski's here. Welcome to the weekend. What's happening near you? We'd love to know. And your observation, Olympia, where one word can change everything. Olympia will tell us all about it after this break.
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9: Weekend edition, Australia Overnight, 20 past 5 and 20 past 3 in Perth. It's Saturday morning and Olympia Kwiatkowski's on the line and welcome to the weekend. Now, text line 0477 693 693. Bruno's text through and that goal, and we've got on the screen here, was an, Olympia, it was an own goal. So the USA goal against Australia, means it was an own goal by Cameron Burgess in the 11th minute. So an own goal from the Socceroos, but the game continues. And a message here, I know, yeah, it's not good. A message here about, you mentioned your Instagram, for listeners to find you on Instagram. You just simply put in your name, don't you, on your account, Olympia, to find you on Instagram. And you mentioned the soccer draw and those sorts of things they can see online.
10: Yeah, absolutely. Olympia Kwiatkowski on Instagram. Give me a follow.
9: Okay, thank you for that message there on the text. Olympia, O-L-Y-M-P-I-A. Olympia, then Kwiatkowski, K-W-I-T-O-W-S-K-I, to find Olympia on Instagram. Now, what's your observation this week? What have you seen this week?
10: My observation is this, and I'm wondering if anyone else has observed this, or maybe me mentioning it will say, oh, yes, I have been, I have realised this. This has been happening to me as well. So lately when paying for something, and it's been a variety of shops, so I can't really even narrow it down to, you know, like the supermarket or McDonald's drive-thru, it's everywhere. But I've heard staff, when it comes time to pay, say things like this. They're saying, that's just $200, or that's just $9 today.
9: I've noticed that too. I promise you I've noticed that.
10: Really?
9: Yeah.
10: Yeah. And I'm thinking, just that, according to who?
9: Yes, I don't want your opinion on the price. Yeah, it's
10: that's
9: sort of
10: just, yeah. And it's been everything from, you know, McDonald's drive-thrus to, gosh, I think when I was buying like a dress a few weeks ago.
9: Yes.
10: And I don't think it's particularly meant with any ill intent.
9: No.
10: I think maybe it's a sales technique, or it's something that everyone's been trained to say during these times of inflation and reluctantly spending money, perhaps, to say it's just this, it'll be okay.
9: Yes, maybe.
10: Trying to give some mental sort of psychological thing.
9: Yep. Is it innocent, or have they been told That's very interesting, because to say just one word can change everything. And you're right, it's sort of, according to who, just $200 to, so it's their opinion. Yeah. Yeah. So are you seeing this 133693 and things that people are saying, Olympia, that might be strange once you notice it? Is it young people that are using this phrasing? Using just, because yeah, you're right. We should just state the price. It's $7.99. Thank you so much.
10: You know, the total is this, or yeah, that's the total, or it's $200. Yeah, I've noticed it several times, and I just feel as though for some people, depending on what the price is, or even if it is only a $10 purchase, that $10 might be a significant expense that someone's carefully budgeted for, and then to be told, oh, that's just this.
9: Yeah. Okay. I noticed a little while ago, I think I mentioned on the radio, I'm sure I told you about it too, I was scammed out of the bank account. And of course, she called the bank quickly in a little bit of a panic and got through to the security people. And she was great. But she kept saying to me, because I was at the gym at the time when I discovered that I didn't have the couldn't get into the account, so I didn't have my cards and things. I said, oh, I haven't got that, I haven't got this. And she kept saying to me, that's okay, that's okay, that's okay. And I felt like saying, it's not okay. Stop saying it's okay, because I've just had $2,000 going into my account. So I guess the phrasing might be a bit different there. But, yeah, when people say things, maybe it's innocently, but they're saying something which is not quite working for me in that case anyway.
10: Maybe the lady on the phone to you who you called at the bank could hear that you were a bit flustered and in a flap and wanted to calm you down perhaps. And maybe they please, sir, calm down. Everything will be
9: worse.
10: Okay.
9: She kept saying, that's okay. I'm like, no, it's not okay. Trevor's on the line in Spotswood. Hi there, Trevor.
10: Hi, Trevor.
0: How are you going?
9: Good, Trevor.
0: I get that. What I get a lot is that'll be $50 today. I said, well, listen, I'll leave it here and I'll come back tomorrow and it might be cheaper or not.
9: That's funny.
10: That's good.
9: Yeah, it'll be $50 today.
10: How much will it be tomorrow?
9: Yeah.
10: Will it be 25? Yeah.
9: That's more old-fashioned. I reckon people have been saying that for a long time, Trevor. This whole thing, it's just $200.
0: No,
9: I reckon it's new.
0: No, I reckon I've only noticed it in the last four or five years, really, with the younger ones.
9: Yeah, maybe.
0: No, it hasn't been around a long time, that's my opinion.
9: Yeah, okay.
0: And I'm pushing 70, so I just reckon it's just sort of, it's crept in, it's more common of late, I reckon. But anyway, that's just my opinion.
9: Good on you, Trevor.
10: Thanks, Trevor.
9: Thank you, mate.
10: Yeah, I feel like we need to ask someone who perhaps works in retail or has a young person in particular, perhaps in retail, who we can ask and find out and say, have you been told to say it's just this? And is there any sort of psychological reasons behind it to make people feel better about buying something?
9: Yes.
10: I think we're onto something. I think if we can crack this case and find out the reasoning behind it.
9: I mean, you know this, words have power. You add just, well, to be, someone just had a brainwave somewhere, maybe, and said, let's just say it's just this price. Because imagine they said the opposite. They said it's a whopping, $20. That'll be, $20.
10: It's a huge, obese $200,
9: That'll put you off. But really, the sale has been made, so there's no need for them to sort of sell anymore. It'll be just a... have you noticed this, Olympia? People ask you for the receipt, if you want a receipt more now. Is that just me? So I'll buy something from the servo, the paper, a coffee, and they'll say, do you want a receipt? And I'll say, no, I don't. I'm not claiming on tax. Is that something you've noticed? No?
10: That's interesting. No, in fact, I rarely get asked if I want a receipt. I think a lot of times if you are kind of, might be in a bit of more of a work sort of situation, they might say that you're having a coffee with someone, it might be a bit of a work thing and they think that you might want to expense it. That's probably the only time really asked if I want a receipt. But besides that, no, I don't. And sometimes if you go to a shop and you want a receipt for something, they'll ask for your email address. They can email it to you.
9: Yep. Do you like
10: and
9: that,
10: like,
9: the email?
10: No,
9: or you get the paper copy?
10: No, I don't want to have to stand there and spell out my first and last name, which is in my email address. It's a very long and lengthy process. I should, for situations like that when I actually require a receipt. And look, I have once been told when purchasing something that they didn't have a printer in the boutique to print me a receipt.
9: Oh,
10: so
9: right.
10: Email was the only
9: they have
10: option.
9: To do it. Oh, that's all data. Yeah. They want to keep your data.
10: I just want to get your data. It's, you know, yep. I mean, yep. I know that receipt things and stuff they're trying to make out. It's like a environmentally friendly thing to not have paper and whatever. But yeah, if you want a receipt, you should be able to get one. But no, I can't handle that if they ask for your
9: right,
10: email.
9: You
10: what I want to do is have to spell it all out and then probably spell it again and they'll stuff something up and get a letter wrong. Yeah.
9: But you know what I'm thinking? Who's the person who officially spells your name? Oh, you need me there. And I'll say O-L-Y-M-P-A and then Kratowski, K-W-I-T-O-W-S-K-I to find Olympia on Instagram.
10: Let's go shopping.
9: That's right, throw it to me and I'll spell it for you.
10: Take over.
9: Now, Sandy's here on the text. Yes, Pat and Olympia. Come to think of it, I've been hearing just a lot of that lately at the shops. So Sandy agrees. It's crazy because everything is so expensive and it seems to go up every fortnight. Are they trying to fool us, says Sandy.
10: I think so.
9: Really?
10: I think so, Sandy. I really do. I think it's they're trying to put some sort of like mentalist thing into action here, the whole sort of idea of it. Because the word just, it can really say a lot more than we realise. And now that we're pointing it out, I reckon everyone's going to realise it now. Maybe we should all get everyone who's listening to really take notice this week and we can rehash this next week and see if the just $10, $20 is something that's happening everywhere. And we need to try and find out as well. I think it's been told in training.
9: All right. So all our listeners will have their radars on throughout the week and see if we're right. I've definitely noticed it, and we've seems to be others too. Thank you, Olympia. Let's see how the Socceroos go, so you can keep an eye on them, of course, and keep an ear on the radio. And thank you so much. You have a wonderful weekend, Olympia Kratowski.
10: Thank you, Pat. You have a great weekend too. Hope everyone has a great weekend, and I'll catch you next week.
9: As heard on 4BC during the week and here on the weekends, Olympia Kratowski, MC host and radio presenter, with her segment Welcome to the Weekend on Australia Overnight.
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9: The weekend edition of Australia Overnight. Great to have your company. I'm Pat Panetta. As we look at the Socceroos v the USA in the World Cup, a disaster in the 11th minute of the game. USA took the lead 1-0. Defender Cameron Burgess accidentally turned it into an own goal into the net. So the USA leading by 1-0. Looking at about into 18 minutes into the game, the Socceroos under pressure. USA have kept probing, especially down the wings. Australia are sitting deeper with a conservative back five, so a different team to what we saw against Turkey. Into the 25th to 29th minute of the game, Australia trying to regroup. They've steadied a little bit, the Socceroos. More possession through the midfield, but very few dangerous final third entries. So they need to get in there towards the net more and more. The big picture so far, USA have been the better side overall. Australia started well, but the own goal really shifted momentum. But it's still just, you know, the early stages of the game. And we'll keep an eye on that game. We're up to about 33 minutes of the USA v the Socceroos. And the USA in control at this stage, but Australia still very much in the game. Time to talk motoring.

0: And from drive.com.au, it's time to talk motoring in cars with James Ward. Hi there, James.
1: G'day, mate. How are you?
0: Going well. Oh, I just had this little flash as you came on the air. I was walking past. I heard your ad in the background. I think it was the TV ad. I was walking by the James Ward. Where is he?
1: Yeah, the TV ad, our drive TV ad. That's I think there's a end of financial year one at the moment, and people go, is that your voice? I'm like, yeah, that's me.
0: So is it actually you on the screen? I can hear in the distance.
1: Yeah, it's me on the screen as well. I'm standing in the drive-through.
0: Yes.
1: It was, a new career opportunity for me, perhaps.
0: He's everywhere. Like the Chicken Man, they still say that. Remember the Chicken Man?
1: The Chicken Man, yeah. Ross and Russ have the Chicken Man everywhere.
0: That's right, of course. Okay, now, can I start with what I'm driving? And I mentioned it last week, the Zeekr. Zeekr, it's a Chinese, well, you tell us all about it, Chinese all-electric, the Zeekr 7X.
1: And
0: tell me.
1: Yeah, so look, the 7X is a medium-sized, fully electric SUV. It won our Drive Car of the Year award for the best medium-sized SUV under $60,000. So you think you're paying under 60 grand for this thing. It is full of tech, is a stack of room. You've got long range electric driving, and people sort of go, oh, Zeekr, I haven't really heard of them. They are part of the Geely group out of China, which is like Volkswagen in China. So they own Volvo, they own Polestar, they own Lotus, they own Saab, they own Zeekr, they own Farizon, and they own Geely as well. So you've got this massive conglomerate of multi-brands. So you've got a lot of historic technology there, particularly from the Volvo side. So they're building really, really good cars. And that 7X has come in with some pretty pointy value. Yeah. It's a really nice car. It's got some fun features in it. You've got dog mode. If you go to the shops and I was driving one the other week. I've got Minty the sausage dog. I would go to the shops. You put it into dog mode. So it runs the fans and it keeps it nice and cool. You can leave the dog in the car while you run into the shops, and there's no chance of Rover or Minty heating up on a hot day. Yeah. It's got a camping mode, so you can let it run your family campsite if you go to the beach or something like that. But the idea that you've got a really flexible vehicle for that sort of price point, I think we saw a story a week or so ago. It is the fastest selling car in some period of time. Like they have really just hit the market and hit the market running because it's the right shape, the right size, the right price, and it's working out. So I'm glad you're enjoying it.
0: I am. You're really enjoying it. It's all the bells and whistles I've written down here. I know that you probably phrase that a bit sort of do you use that phrase when you're online?
1: We do use the bells and whistles. I think it speaks to there is some parlance that needs to be kept Australian vernacular, right? We need to keep things going. So yes, I don't know if we call cars dinky diver very often, but definitely we will have all the bells and whistles.
0: It's a clever car. Yeah, oh, that's right. I didn't discover dog mode. There's a lot I need to learn about it, or the other modes you spoke about. But, it's another level when I'm getting out of the car and the car says to me, you have left your phone in the car.
1: You've left your phone in the charger.
0: And I thought, man, it's so clever. It's like everything's
1: very
0: happening.
1: Handy, that one.
0: All the screens, that's right. I'm loving all that. Then I get out of the car and it says, you have left your phone in the car. I'm thinking, man, this is got all the bells and whistles.
1: What I guess your next step is charging it. So we have spoken off air about, the joys of EV public charging. And I used one in Brighton the other night. I've been driving an electric Hyundai. And there's one that's run by Evie in Brighton, just behind the shops on Bay Street, which I use quite a bit because it's not close to home, but it's on my way home. Yeah. And it's nice and fast. It's not usually busy. So the idea with an EV is to find the charger that works for you rather than going, well, there's not one on my corner. Figure out which one sort of fits into your pathways home or your lifestyle and a little, tip here, that charger there, there's a Coles, there's a Chemist Warehouse close by, but there's also the Brighton Hotel, and they have, like a $25 burger night on a Monday. So you plug the car into charge, you go get a cheap meal, you watch a bit of World Cup on the TV, car's full, and Bob's your uncle.
0: Well, Andy, I'm thinking that's what it takes time. So how long is it going to take me to charge the car up then? Like 20 minutes?
1: To be honest, this is the thing. If all you're doing is worrying about how long it's taking, you've got to, and it is, dear, it takes longer than filling up a car with petrol. Absolutely. But the best way to manage this is to do the thing you were going to do while the car is charging. So I plug it in and I go get some dinner or I go to the shops. versus plugging it in. And you see people, they plug it in and they sit in the car and sort of wait. And now if you're using it as a bit of downtime, you read a book, you can you can do some work. I've done that before. But I use it as a chance to do something else I needed to do anyway.
0: Yep, I reckon I could work it. You know, initially when we've had these conversations, I thought, oh, you've got to design your life around it. But it's not that hard. You say, find one that works for you. Go and have a meal, or go shopping or read a book, because it's just sort of factored into your day. And you know, so I'm thinking to myself, okay, it's going down. I know where I'm going to go. And it's in my mind to do it.
1: In that Zika, you've got around 500 kilometre range, right?
0: Yep.
1: You don't need to charge that car every day.
0: No, exactly.
1: You know, you can charge it once a week.
0: Yep, exactly. And you're done. So, yeah, for 4 to 5
1: And that's it, you're done. So for me, $25 burger night at the Brighton Hotel, if you're down there on a Monday, come say hi.
0: Yeah.
1: And, you know, I get a cheap feed or, yeah, they've got a steak night. I might have to shift my planning around and maybe move it to steak night.
0: Will you be there on Monday? But I'll come and charge my car. How many charges are there?
1: That's it. Come down. We'll go and have a meal. And that's it. Like to sort of work it out, find something that works for you and then go. But I'm really keen to hear how you get on.
0: Okay. Is it easy to plug in? I won't just tap on this now. We'll move on.
1: Easy. Yeah, you got a flap. On the Zika, it's on the button, front.
0: It just opens up.
1: Right-hand side, I think.
0: Yeah. And you just simply plug it in and I guess the rest will become obvious when I get the app going. Now, that's a full electric car. This Chery that's been announced, the Ute, is that a hybrid?
1: It's a plug-in hybrid, but it's a plug-in hybrid diesel. So it's pretty big noise. But what happened this week is Chery ran a competition to name their Ute. It had been known as the the KP31 is where it was its code name. And they did the ask the audience what we should name our ute. And if you remember the famous case of that was in the UK where the ferry got named Boaty McBoatface. So, of course, there were people there calling it was going to be called the Chery Utey McUteface.
0: I like it.
1: But the name they gave it and has been awarded is Stockman. So it's the Chery Stockman Ute. And if you're a similar vintage to me, at least, you'll remember that there has been a Stockman Ute before. Suzuki had one. It was a tray back on a Sierra, and it was the Suzuki Stockman. And the idea, Suzuki have come out and said, yeah, look, we didn't have the trademark for it. Good on you, Chery, for taking the name, you know, carrying on the legacy that Suzuki has hard forged. But beside the name, so it does look like a pretty cool thing, this Chery. It's a 2.5 litre turbo diesel plug-in hybrid. Yeah. Now, if you look at the Ute lineup, there are plenty of 2 litre, you know, well, what's the Hilux is a 2.8. The Ranger, okay, you can get a 3 litre V6, but you can get a Ranger in a 2 litre turbo diesel. You can get a Mazda with a 2.2 litre turbo diesel. So that engine is not small by Ute standards.
0: Right.
1: And then it has the plug-in hybrid system. So what we're wondering, we haven't driven it yet, we've seen it, a pre-production one, really keen to see this car because this could be the moment for Utes where we go, finally, we've got a car that runs on a turbo diesel, which immediately gives it low-down torque, good for towing, good for carrying, nice efficient diesel for long-distance touring, so it's tick, tick, tick. But then with the plug-in hybrid system, so you can whiz around town on full electric, you can use it as a power bank. Right. So if you're going camping or you're going to a remote work site, you can use that vehicle's battery to power what you're doing. The penny may have dropped with the Chery Stockman. So really, this is one of the most exciting cars to be coming this year because this ticks so many boxes for Australian buyers. And if you look at how successful the BYD Shark has been, that's a petrol plug-in hybrid. It's got a 1.5 litre turbo petrol engine, which when you're towing a caravan, it's not much. Whereas with the Chery, 2.5 litre turbo diesel, as we've seen, that's okay.
0: Okay.
1: So really, really keen to see how this thing goes. But it now has a name, the Chery Stockman. You can check out some pictures of it. It's a render kind of, it's a very studioed photo that we've got of this thing.
0: Yeah.
1: But it does look pretty cool and very, very keen to see this one in the metal.
0: Now, you've answered this question, I think, that the plug-in hybrid, I was thinking that, and you have answered it as you were discussing it. So, but because a hybrid, in my mind, is a car that when the motor goes, it charges the battery. So what are you plugging it in for to use it?
1: So what you've got two types of hybrid. A plug-in hybrid, well, let's start with a standard. Actually, you know what? if you are sitting at home on Saturday afternoon this week, I think it's 1 o'clock this Saturday,
0: right.
1: We've got a show on called Time to Switch, which is me and Emma talking about whether if it is the time to switch to an electrified vehicle, and we go through all the different types. So a standard hybrid, like you see in a Toyota Camry or a Toyota RAV, yes. Or a Hyundai Tucson or something like that, yeah. You don't need to plug it in. The electric motor and the battery work in concert with the petrol engine. It shuts down the petrol when you're really slow in traffic and all that kind of stuff. And basically, you're cutting your fuel bills in that car. Really easy, really effortless, no plug. A plug-in hybrid has a bigger battery than that. You have some capability to do full electric driving. And if you look at some of the vehicles that are in market at the moment, they're usually around 100 kilometres of full electric driving. So that's more than enough to kind of do your daily commute if you can. Mm. Plus, it has a petrol engine, or in the case of that Chery Ute, a diesel engine, to back it up, so you can go for longer driving, or you don't need to be hamstrung by charging. But the trick is in the name. You need to plug it in. And if you can do it at night, terrific. It's a smaller battery, so it doesn't take long to charge.
0: Right.
1: Smaller battery than a full EV is what I mean. But you need to, because it's a high voltage battery, it does need to be recharged to get the most out of it. If you don't charge it up, the car still runs, obviously, because it's got a petrol engine, but you're basically using that petrol engine to carry around a heavy battery. So it's not an efficient way of doing it. So a plug-in hybrid, if you can plug it in, whether it's at home in the driveway or the garage, or you've got a PowerPoint behind your car spotted in a block of flats or something like that, you don't need dedicated EV charging. You can use just a normal plug and you're ready to rock.
0: Gee. But when's the normal plug, what, it comes in the car? So in the car somewhere there's
1: you get a portable charger in the car. So you just plug it into a standard 240-volt outlet and leave it.
0: So if I look at the back of the Zeekr, have I got one of those in the Zeekr?
1: You will in the Zeekr, but on a because I believe the Zeekr's got like 100 kilowatt hour battery in it. And so you're charging at maximum at a home, on a home plug, your maximum is 2.4 kilowatts per hour. So if you've got a 100 kilowatt hour battery, that's taking you, 40 hours to charge on a home socket.
0: And will my electricity bill go through the roof?
1: That's if it's flat.
0: Will the bill be
1: No. It doesn't cost that much. Like it's at home rates of around 20 cents a kilowatt. You're paying maybe $10 to fill it up.
0: Okay. There you go. You're so good, James. Thank you, mate. Thanks for joining us again on Australia Overnight and talking motoring. We can see you on the TV and also...
1: See me on the TV this Saturday and then next Saturday if you want even more, where we go through all the different types of electrification. So we look at... we use the little Honda ZR-V as a regular hybrid. We look at the MG HS as a plug-in hybrid. We look at the Zeekr, actually, the Zeekr 7X as a fully electric. And I've got an MG4... Urban there is a fully electric, but we also look at the LDV E-Deliver 5 van for people who are going, well, maybe an electric car could work for my business. So we got two episodes this Saturday and next Saturday. This one, we go through all the types of cars. Next week, we break down the numbers. So we go through what the costs are, how it really, what the difference is. We talk about novated leasing, and we've got a whole bunch of questions that came through from readers and viewers that we answer on the show.
0: Love it. Good on you. Thank you, James, for being here in Australia overnight. James Ward.
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0: Saturday morning in Australia Overnight, 10 to 6 and 10 to 4 in Perth, and that's been a tough opening half hour for the Aussie men national soccer team, the Socceroos, against the United States men's national soccer team, with the Americans racing out to a 2-0 lead. Now, Australia actually started brightly and created an early chance, but the momentum swung after an unfortunate own goal by Cameron Burgess in the 11th minute, or at the 11th minute. Since then, the USA have controlled possession. They've looked sharper through the midfield and exposed the Socceroos' defence. Australia now need to respond before halftime to stay in touch and turn the momentum around. So keeping an eye on the Socceroos, and also we'll talk to you about the weather and some news coming up on Australia Overnight.
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7: Welcome to a brand new day. It's Saturday morning, the 20th of June. Great to have your company. The weekend edition of Australia Overnight. I'm Pat Panetta as we look at the weather around the nation. In Broome, a sunny day in 29 degrees. Perth, a partly cloudy day, 18 today for Perth. Right now it's 9. In Adelaide, showers and 15, currently 11 degrees. Melbourne, showers and 14 degrees today. Right now it's 12. In Hobart, a possible shower for your Saturday and 12 degrees is the top. Hobart right now is 8. In Canberra, a shower or 2 and 13 degrees. Canberra currently sitting on, where's Canberra? There it is, 8 degrees. In Wollongong, a sunny day and 20 today. In Sydney, a mostly sunny day with a max of 21 degrees for Sydney, currently 14. Newcastle, also mostly sunny, 20 degrees for Newcastle. In Brisbane, a possible shower and a top of 24 degrees today for Brisbane, right now sitting on 14. Townsville, a shower or 2 and 27. Cairns, a partly cloudy day, 27 degrees for Cairns. In Darwin, sunny and 31 degrees. And Alice Springs, a cloudy day, 17 degrees. Some famous birthdays today. Brian Wilson from the Beach Boys was born on this day. Lionel Richie is 77 today. And Nicole Kidman having a birthday. She's 59 today.
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5: That's the Saturday morning edition of Australia Overnight. So thanks for listening. Thanks to young Ethan in the booth there, pressing all the buttons and making sure the program goes to air across the nation. Another great job from Ethan. Thank you for listening. I'm back tomorrow. In the meantime, have a great day. And I'll see you back here on the radio tomorrow. And remember, no regrets. Bye.

0: It's 12 degrees in Melbourne. Showers today, a top of 14. It's 6 o'clock. Good morning. I'm Christy Cooper. Flares have erupted in Melbourne's CBD. Thousands of Victorians pouring into the city well before sunrise to watch the Socceroos take on the USA in the World Cup. Fed Square reached capacity 5 minutes after gates opened at 4 a.m. Security guards were no match for fans who stormed the barriers. It hasn't been a great start for the Aussies, the US securing the first two goals. Israel and the militant group Hezbollah have agreed to a ceasefire in Lebanon following an intense overnight escalation in hostilities. US officials have confirmed the truce was brokered alongside Qatar with diplomatic assistance from Iran to salvage a wider Middle East interim peace deal. While Israel has warned it retains the right to act against emerging threats, military operations on both sides have largely fallen silent since late yesterday. Victoria's Chief Health Officer has issued an urgent health alert over a potentially deadly weight loss product. Carolee Katsimbanis with this report.
1: Six Victorians have suffered acute liver poisoning after using an extremely dangerous peptide product in Australia labelled Retatrutide. Other poisoning cases are believed to have been reported across the nation. Retatrutide is an experimental drug not approved for sale in Australia, but is being widely marketed and promoted for fat loss, anti-aging and muscle growth and bought online. If you're using it or know someone who is, you're being asked to stop and seek medical attention as soon as possible or call 000. Carolee Katsimbanis, Melbourne.
0: Testing is underway to confirm whether the deadly H5N1 strain of bird flu has finally reached Australia. Results are expected today on whether a bird which died in southern Western Australia was infected with the highly contagious strain, which has devastated animal populations across the world. The Invasive Species Council, Carol Booth, says it's difficult to prevent animals from being infected with the virus, but hopefully we can stop the spread.
2: Australia's been very fortunate where thus far the only continent without H5 bird flu, and that has given us time to plan.
0: Drivers are being warned of a major closure of the Eastern Freeway this weekend. The freeway will be closed in both directions between the Chandler Highway, Q and Tram Road, Doncaster, from 10 p.m. Friday 19 June to 5 a.m. on Monday.
3: If you're going to the footy, the rugby or the World Cup live site and you'd normally take the Eastern, you need to plan ahead. Trains are a good option, trams too, but if you must drive, detour wide with a lot of extra traffic expected on surrounding roads through Kew, Bulwer North, Alphington, Ivanhoe, Bulleen and Doncaster.
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0: better. The Socceroos are on the back foot this morning in the World Cup clash against the USA. The Aussies helped the US with an own goal in the first 10 minutes. They're currently down 2-0. In the AFL, the Hawks are celebrating a thrilling 16-point win over Gold Coast last night. Hawthorn burst into the final term with 4 goals in 4 minutes. Gold Coast coach Damien Hardwick says they brought it on themselves.
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11: Your forecast for Gippsland and the Valley, cloudy today with a very high chance of showers, winds northwesterly 15 to 25 k's an hour. Tomorrow partly cloudy with a shower or two, a top of 14. Monday partly cloudy with some morning fog and a top of 14. Tuesday partly cloudy with a shower or two, heading for a top of 13. Today we've got a top of 14 degrees in the Valley and Sale, 15 for Bairnsdale, 17 for Orbost and Lakes Entrance. Currently it's 10 degrees. 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
14: Hello and welcome to Real Adventures from wherever you are right around the country. Patrick Dangerfield and Aaron Habgood joining you this morning to talk all things fishing, boating and the great outdoors. Redmond, my old mate, good morning to you.
15: Good morning, Patrick. Good morning to everyone out there. It's a cold and not a bad week. Cold, bit windy, but not too bad. There's lots of tuna around.
14: Can we talk about the just sudden influx of shark attacks? Like around the globe.
15: From tuna to shark attacks. Let's go for it. Wait, did you hear ex-politician come out and said we need to start introducing drum nets again and everything? Did it during the week?
14: Yeah, and we have that conversation every time something happens though, don't we?
15: Yeah, it was someone that actually gets in the water. What politician gets into the water from up north?
14: Did you see the attack in Florida though?
15: Oh, the brutal one.
14: Literally caught on camera, two staff members from a naval facility in Panama City.
15: Mm.
14: So they went for a swim and one of them was attacked by a shark and the whole thing was captured on video. It's unbelievable.
15: It's
14: Then you've had the West.
15: Oh, it was Tony Abbott.
14: Yeah, that was.
15: That came out and said it. I've got it on my phone. Opinion on sharks. He wants to bring back the shark nets.
14: There's so much to unpack when it comes to shark attacks.
15: Coogee Beach. It's wrong that we don't cull sharks, people dying after attacks. It's so wrong that we don't. He's going on about. So I don't know, it's their ocean.
14: Yeah.
15: I'm funny on it.
14: No, I don't agree with it.
15: I don't want the attacks because life is precious to us and we are the apex predator. But we're putting ourselves in that spot. They're not walking on land and killing us.
14: Yeah, well, I mean, those calls were off the back of how old was the woman? I think she was 35. Or he's 35 following. Because she was filmed coming into shore. It's incredible.
15: Yeah, they're right in shore where the water's a bit dirty and everything's happening. That's where they often do their best work, sharks.
14: Do you remember when Shark Week was first a thing on Fox 20 years ago?
15: Yep, I do.
14: And it was you'd have maybe three bits of vision that would get replayed over and over for a 5-year period, right? And then you get to now and there is first-hand accounts, videos. They're not reenacting it. They're just showing videos of it because everyone has a phone or a GoPro. So it's all filmed.
15: Yep.
14: It's actually – that part has been incredible when it comes to Shark Week on
15: – I just don't know what you do about it. I just don't –
14: Have you never seen more sharks? Have you – as a wreck
15: no,
14: show?
15: No, no.
14: Has it impacted you?
15: No, zero. So, zero, nothing, not even in the slightest.
14: So we've seen the...
15: But I also live... Sorry, I just lied to you. I was going off my everyday basis. No, not here. It hasn't changed. But when I go up north, from when I used to go up north...
14: Nuts.
15: I used to go to areas where you'd go with someone and you go to a market that's not really being fished and you'd be able to fish it.
14: Yep.
15: Now, whenever I go up north, including with yourself, you can back me up here... You go to a mark that we just find, in the middle of absolute nowhere, and the chances of someone's actually been to the outside of the Great Barrier Reef on that one particular rock
14: surely aren't super high.
15: You wouldn't think so, and if they have, it'd be minimal.
14: And then you fish it for 5 minutes.
15: And then the sharks come in.
14: You get sharked once, and then you're absolutely cooked. Like, I just look at it from...
15: So the answer would be yes.
14: Well, I look at it from the tuna fishery in the early 90s, which they say was in, you know, less than 1% of where the fishery was at 100 years beforehand. Now it's above 15 and pushing
15: I think even north, more now, yeah.
14: 15 to 20. So with that increase in tuna, the apex predator in the ocean that are sharks follows it. Like, I don't know how many times we see reports of great whites now but down the coast, which we didn't.
15: We report tuna, right? We speak on that. South Australia have a lot more whites than Victoria.
14: I haven't had a white in Port Lincoln for 6 months.
15: This is what I'm trying to say. And then you've got, but the tuna fishery is out of control, but I don't see any whites.
14: Sorry.
15: I don't see many whites here.
14: 2 months.
15: There was like a couple seen off Ocean Grove this year, but every year there's whites at Fairhaven or something. Like, there's always whites here. Every summer that I can remember, particularly in the diving world, because we dive a lot, it's always like, oh, there's a white down there.
14: Yeah.
15: Like, there's a white spotted here. But in my opinion, do you think it's changed? Because I don't think it has. Not here.
14: Maybe it's just because...
15: more people have cameras and social media?
14: Like drones.
15: Drones?
14: Like that the capture, the ability to capture it now has
15: definitely changed. If you speak to anyone fishing from the top half of the country, sharks are out of control to what they used to be.
14: Well, yeah, and particularly those that like live in and around canals, they'll say...
15: Oh, in that aspect
14: We've had sharks, like you're swimming with them every day.
15: Yeah.
14: So we actually don't have that many shark attacks when you consider just how many bull sharks actually inhabit the Gold Coast waterways. They would argue there hasn't been that many because there are so many sharks and they're interacting with people all the time. They just don't know they're there.
15: The bull sharks are aggressive, a bit more like a croc, as I like to say, but... I don't know. I don't want to be in the water with one, but whether we cull them on the beaches and stuff, I don't know how. We've spoken about this so many times, but it comes up in the news every second week, basically these days, and we often find ourselves ranting about it. But I just don't know how you deal with it. I just don't think there's a possible way to deal with it without pissing the wrong people off.
14: I don't feel protective of any sharks apart from great whites. Like, I feel like they're such an incredible shark. The rest of them. Yeah,
15: because they're classified. They've been on the endangered species list.
14: The shortfin.
15: Yeah, and then they're not actually endangered. Now you're allowed to catch them here in Victoria, but they're classified as like on the watch list.
14: Yeah,
15: but like I can go to Port Ferry and I can see 15 of them in a day.
14: Well, exactly.
15: On the shelf. I went there this year, did half a day, and we had 4 or 5 of them there in half a day. It was fishing. That was filming. And I've had other mates go there and catch 15 plus in a day of mako sharks. Do you reckon the scientists are out there testing where those numbers are? Because I don't think they are.
14: Well, that's always been your criticism whenever there's been scientific studies done on certain species.
15: It's like where
14: you always argue any scientist can go out and catch no fish, but if you go out with a fisherman that fishes the area, they'll take you to...
15: the biomass of fish.
14: Yeah, exactly right.
15: And that's my opinion on when it comes to fishing, about one of the most efficient ways to be able to catch fish is by travelling and being where the fish are. Everyone gets their turn from their home port at some point. Everyone will get their home, unless you're fishing in the Murray River trying to catch snapper, it's probably not going to work. But everyone will get, if you're ramp St. Leonard's.
14: Are you specifically unhappy with Victorian catch limits?
15: Yeah, some stuff. So whiting, I think, can come down to 15 per person. I think 20 is too many. Squid, I think it needs to go up to 15.
14: Yep.
15: 10's not enough. Like, by the time I put 5 for dinner and 5 in the freezer for bait for the next fishing session to catch fish to eat, and the way that the scientists go on about the biomass of squid is tenfold on the human population, I don't know, like, can't we up that a little bit to help support us anglers out there, all the people that can only go out there with them and their son and they get 20 squid?
14: Well, you've seen a really strong population in Victoria. You've seen them annihilated in SA.
15: And Tasmania. There's now a closure on Tasmania calamari.
14: Yep.
15: So, but then you've got the barrel bluefin. Why is a boat allowed to rock up to a ramp with 6 barrel bluefin when 3 of you's caught it? That blows my mind. It doesn't make any practicality.
14: So you'd change bluefin, and then what would you do?
15: Bluefin barrel tuna. I don't know how you'd slot limit, and it's hard to get a fish that's 50. Whether you say anything but short measurement, say just as rough, between 1.1 to 1.3 meters, your short length. Somehow you got to get a tape on it, mouth gaff it. I don't know. Like, it's a hard thing to do. But bluefin tuna, you get two school fish per person.
14: Yep.
15: Which is still, I think, nearly too much at times.
14: Plenty.
15: And you get your barrels, you'll have one per boat. But how do you determine a barrel from a schoolfish? Where do you draw the line?
14: Well, we've spoken about this. We said 100, but is it 80?
15: Exactly.
14: Can I take you back? Are you worried about the whiting population in Victoria?
15: No. Our whiting fishing is sensational.
14: You would just control it a little bit more.
15: I just think 20 fish is a lot. You go out with a mate, you get 40 fillets, you get 80 fillets. It never goes to waste, and I always take my bag limit because it doesn't go to waste. But I think, like, if you want it to be, it's not a science thing. It's just me being, I think, a bit smarter, I guess. Like, you don't need 20.
14: We've got a great fishery. Let's keep it.
15: It's just gummy sharks, two per person. Yeah, that's pretty good because you don't get big ones, and the flake is one of those fish that does go a long way and freeze as well. I think that's okay. But then you've got things like crayfish, right? Minimal people die for crayfish a year.
14: You would change that nuppet.
15: Well, they say you're only allowed to have two per person. You're only allowed to have two per person. They say that they're like critical, blah, blah, blah. We go out and get our bag limit all the time, right? So you're allowed two. The days that we can do it, the days that people have off work, the days that you have the balls to get in on the warmer day, on the cold days.
14: So limited.
15: Is so limited.
14: Yep.
15: So, like, why can't we have three? Because you get two crayfish. Do you know how many people ask me for a fresh cray for Christmas and I have to say no?
14: Wow, I'm 3 years old.
15: Hey, I have given you one before, but it's okay when you're like, and trying to get into the water, it's hard at times. So, but once again, science needs to come into it. And then there's one more species that the kingfish one they did. That was one of the most stupidest things I've ever heard of. New South Wales, like our biomass of fish come down. New South Wales didn't even jump on board with the plans that Victoria had. And then they all of a sudden, without them jumping on board, just go, hold on. We're just going to change it to two kingfish per boat off the back of, that's cool. Like, it's not the right way to do it.
14: We'll pick up this conversation on the other side of the break because that is a really good one. We've got a massive show of Real Adventures coming your way this morning, all thanks to Ford. Load it up, live it up, Ford F-150 and Razorback 4x4, Australia's best four-wheel drive seat covers with unbeatable protection and comfort.
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14: Welcome back to Real Adventures. Off the top of the show, we were talking around the changes potentially that we would make and the criticisms around bag limits and those sorts of things. And we were discussing kingfish. And one of your criticisms has been, well, Victoria took the high ground on changing the limits to two per person.
15: Yes.
14: But the biomass of fish, where our kingfish actually come from, is New South Wales, who didn't change their capture rates. And they've maintained the same level they have for the past decade. So what's the point of Victoria getting on it? Do you reckon that got tense behind closed doors when you look at New South Wales fisheries and Vic fisheries?
15: 100%, because they just made the call off the back of there's no science on them, minimal science. Like, they don't have enough. I was all for using common sense once again. Just going, righto, two, bang, you're done. But why don't we use common sense and go, okay, where do we draw the line with wreck fishers that they're going to be happy?
14: What was it, five?
15: It used to be five per person. Yep. And legal size, I think, 65 centimetres. So why don't we just be smart? Snapper. You're allowed three snapper. I think it's 40 centimetres, 45 centimetres. Not in snapper season.
14: 38, wasn't it?
15: No,
14: Victoria.
15: So legal size is only 28.
14: Sorry, yes.
15: But yeah, I think it's 3/40 or 3/45. I'm getting it up. Why am I going blank? It's gone blank.
14: So the breakdown of...
15: So yeah, 40 centimetres. I was right. Yep. So you're allowed 3/40 centimetres.
14: Yep.
15: And then you can have seven. If you want to take 10 fish, you can have 3/40. You can have 7/40.
14: Yep.
15: You know, as long as it's above the minimum size.
14: Which is 28.
15: I think it's 28 or 27, one of the two. Now, 28. It's 28. It is 28. Now, why don't we be smart with the kingfish one and go, hold on, you can measure kingfish. You can net kingfish.
14: Yep.
15: They're not hard to handle.
14: Nope.
15: Fish comes up to the boat. Let's slot limit it then. Those big, they say they breed at a certain size, etc.
14: So okay, you'd limit the breeders and then...
15: And then the 90-plus centimetre fish is a big kingfish, a metre-long kingfish, right? A lot of our fish are around either side of a metre at the moment, the last two, three seasons.
14: Yep.
15: Two per person. So if you and I go out, you get two and I get two. Kingfish is unbelievable raw.
14: Phenomenal.
15: Great cooked. Is it great after it's been frozen? It's okay.
14: Flathead or whiting?
15: It's not comparable.
14: It's
15: not.
14: Nah.
15: And this is, and I know someone might like it that's listening, but I'm talking about it over the averages, and I speak to a couple of people that eat these fish. And I would go 2/90 centimetres, and then you can have, or you can have your 5/90, or even 3/90. Like something just... common sense, not just stopping something immediately. I just don't think it's fair just to stop off. There's no science.
14: New South Wales has got to jump on board as well.
15: If there's no science to back it, use common sense. And unfortunately, it doesn't prevail all the time. And Like, I think size limits can go up. Snapper can go to 32 centimetres, not 28.
14: Yeah, I agree.
15: Flathead can go from 27 to 30 centimetres. Whiting can go from 27 to 30 centimetres. I think we can make those changes as well. Like, I'm on either side. Like, I don't want to go out and catch and kill everything.
14: It needs to be sustainable, but it also needs to make sense.
15: Gummy sharks, do they put a ban on big gummies? I don't think you do. Do you put a bag on small ones? I think you bring the size up. Rather than being 45 from the last gill to the start of the tail.
14: What about the big females?
15: Well, the problem is the big females, you look at it, right, is they hold more pups and they breed like that. But they've also going to die at some point soon too.
14: Yeah.
15: So what do you do? Like, all the females are generally over 10 kilo, a lot of them. You do get the odd smaller ones, but that I catch. All your males are under – you don't get a male often bigger than 10 kilo ever. And all your females are over. So a lot of the – all those big ones I catch are females. And I often usually catch – like, same as the tuna. I usually keep that real big first one. And if it's three of us on the boat, we might keep two of them or three of them, depending on how many people are on the boat and how often they fish. I put it on their path and see what they want to do. But you don't need to keep all of them. Just common sense in the fishing world, unfortunately, doesn't happen all the time, Patrick.
14: Ain't that common. All right, let's get to the whip around. We'll kick things off in New South Wales, Port Stephens.
15: I'm just flicking up the sheet in front of me, Patrick. There we go. Port Stephens, North Arm. Tuna jumping everywhere and feeding like crazy. I saw the footage of this. It was out of control. They weren't just jumping.
14: Attenborough style.
15: They were a little, who's that fellow that plays for St Kilda? Flying Ryan. They were up there. They were launching out of the water.
14: Queensland Red Emperor Trout and Snapper all coming in from Rainbow Bay Escape Charter Zone.
15: It is. That is a fantastic fishing operation up there. And I don't, let's be honest, it's up there. If you find the nice reefs up there and can escape the sharks, you've got a very good chance of landing some of those fish that they were catching. And offshore southeast Queensland, Spanish mackerel have been sensational and they've been spread out.
14: NT, the Roper River.
15: Plenty of Barramunda coming up to a metre 16, I've seen. If you want the easy game and the crap boring barra fishing, you can troll around and rod screams off and wind it in. It's not for me.
14: There is not a worse form of fishing, and I love trolling, but not for Barramundi.
15: No.
14: I did it for not 3 days on a charter to Darwin in 2012 with Dad. We spent 3 days trolling off Dundee Beach, and it was like, this sucks.
15: Yeah.
14: We hit a cast, and it's like, this is crap.
15: Well, that's what I've written here. If you want real fishing, sound them up, mark them up, cast to them.
14: WA Best of the West, thanks to the Department of Primary Industries and Regional Development, the Mahi Mahi. Next mouth.
15: Yes, bomber. Mason Cox.
14: Big Coxilla.
15: Don't get him to hold your fish because they make smaller than what they make him look smaller than what they are. Let's put it that way.
14: The fish he held up during the week, it looked like it was sort of 2 kilos. It was actually a 15.
15: He's a big lad, old Mason, and he loves listening to us talking rubbish. So, good morning to Mace. But Chinaman fish also from the Montebellos. This one was caught on a popper, and it was ginormous. You've got to be smart and mindful of the Chinaman fish because they do come with that disease. And I can't remember, it's the west side or the east side of the country that has it. But just don't eat them. Just stay safe.
14: That is a WA wrapped. Merciful fishing recovery reforms. 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That is the best of the west, South Australia.
15: Yellow Belly out of the Bow Hill on the yak, Patrick. Your sort of style.
14: I actually love that.
15: Salmon off King's Goat Boat Ramp.
14: King's Cot. I like your pronunciation. Why? I'm sure it'll go down well from people.
15: Why would they spell it like that then?
14: I'm just telling you.
15: I'm pronouncing the English language needs help.
14: Salmon.
15: Huge. No. Yes.
14: Yes, it is.
15: Allison off the beach. 5 kilo. Plenty happening. You threw me off trying to work out that word. Let's go to Tasmania, so I fit in quite well down there. Show one, barrels coming in thick off Davenport, and there are some trumpeter moving in on the east coast too.
14: Are they still getting swordfish?
15: Everything.
14: Yeah, off Eagle Neck.
15: There's not much they're not getting.
14: Yeah. So that continues to harm, obviously.
15: Yeah, I just kept them out this week because I thought I got a bit repetitive.
14: It sounds like it's cut and paste. Victoria, where are you going to kick us off?
15: Yeah, Mallacoota's been a little bit quiet, but there's been some really good gummy fishing in close there. Lakes Entrance, still some swords when the weathers get good. Western Port squid have been really, really good. Barrels offshore now, out of the Western Port region in Kalkunda Way, off the windmills, etc. They've been fishing quite well. Port Phillip Bay...
14: You say that like it's a surprise. Had they not been getting
15: more of the Port Phillip Bay head side. Now gotcha. It's right down the Inverloch.
14: Gotcha.
15: So from... Inverloch's a little bit from Western Port, but that's fishing quite good too. We was up to Port Phillip Bay, squid...
14: Sorry, I threw you out there, didn't I?
15: No, I'm not going real good at the minute. Squid fishing all quite well all through Port Phillip Bay. Still plenty of tuna offshore, but each day is different.
14: Yes.
15: If I want to dumb it down, it can be easy, hard, in between, as per usual local Port Phillip Bay fishing to us, Patrick. Port Ferry, barrel bluefin, a few kicking about. Portland has been a little bit quieter on the barrel side of things, but there's a few there. But a lot of the charters, again, this week switched to bottom fishing, gummy sharks, school sharks, etc., just to have it. But in the freshwater scene, just want to touch on the Murray Craze. They're going excellent. Out of the Ngambie region too. I was going to take Finn there last week and I didn't, and I'm spewing because the guys that I went with, they had it's actually unbelievable how many berries, are they call them, when they're in berry, when they've got their eggs underneath their tail. It's incredible how many they have. And yeah, there's a small slot limit there. I think it's 10 to 12 centimetres is the only size you can keep the craze in. Well, see, that's slot limit. Practical, using your brain, Patrick. And then anything under or obviously bigger, you can't keep. So it's and if they are in berry, you obviously can't keep it too. So it's something that I've never done before, and I do want to do it.
14: That is the whip around. All thanks to Ford. Load it up, live it up, Ford F-150. 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
15: So what's the go with all these Melbourne guys coming down from northern suburbs, driving 2 hours to Queenscliff to come out and catch the local barrel, they think? Does that mean that when I go to Apollo Bay, is that local to me? Because it's an hour and 45 from my house.
14: Melburnians are local to nowhere.
15: So you're on the same argument as me.
14: Oh, mate, I am with you.
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17: Welcome back to Real Adventures. It's now time for All Aboard, thanks to Club Marine, the Insurance Aussie Boaters Trust, and on the line today, and literally he was on the line during the week, pardon the pun, Bradley Close from the Geelong Football Club. Morning, Brad.
18: Morning, Redmond. How are we?
17: Going very well here, mate. Now, we need to tell the story because we timed things perfectly this week. We've been wanting to get you, well, not just a barrel bluefin tuna, but you've done a few kilometres chasing school tuna in general, and for some reason, every day you come with me, we don't seem to catch school tuna, and I don't know why. But the good news for you is the one time you come barrel fishing, you land yourself this week a 100-kilo fish. How was it, mate?
18: It was pretty incredible. I was actually blown away at the time. I think in the two videos on the socials of how sort of shocked I was, probably fatigued as well, obviously. The body didn't cope well, hooked up to a big fish, but it was awesome, awesome experience. And yeah, I guess after the frustration of targeting the school tuna probably a dozen times and seeing them jump out of the water and all sorts and not be able to hook them, it was a big relief to actually hook into one.
17: Righto, so it started off the morning. You met at my joint, punched down to Queenscliff. We got out there, and straight away, pretty much, in the, like, from when we hit the area, we had fish all over the screen. We had dolphins. We have gannets, we have terns, we've got whales, seals, everything all in the area that we want to chase these barrel bluefin tuna. Now, the fish follow the dolphins, they follow the whales, they all work together in a team to get these fish. Now, the first pass, we had a great workup. We trawl the lures through it and we don't hook up. And for me, I know how fishing works a lot of the time. But when you see that on the screen, and I know you understand that they don't always eat, but when you see that, I'm sort of over the frustration side, but what goes through your head as someone that's jumped on the boat, first time chasing, I'm like, look at these fish, and we can't get them to bite. And we couldn't get them to bite for a period of time. What's going through your head when that's actually happening?
18: Yeah, obviously, looking at your reactions, pretty similar, very frustrating. And when you're seeing the screen light up and you're yelling, it's down to go, and I'm watching every single rod, fingers crossed, all sorts, praying to the tuna lords, whatever, and nothing happens. It's pretty flattening, and I think, yeah, for a bit there, it was a few hours, I think, of just driving through school after school and nothing. It actually put me to sleep. I had a quick little nap up the run, I reckon, for half it, did not.
17: Yeah, you definitely were out cold. I think I tried to wake you up because the first whale rocked up, and I said, "Brad, there's a whale," and you didn't give me much. You just dropped the head and didn't really give much to the whale. But I tell you what did wake you up when a guy next to us hooked up, he got one, and the wind just dropped out to what I like to call Bradley Close conditions, and that means it's glass calm. And basically, we're in calm conditions, and it gets harder and harder to bite in the calm conditions, as I always talk about. Now, we switched tactic up to throwing a pilchard in. So we pull the lures in and we change to throwing a pilchard in. Now, I pull up to the first workup and I think it fizzled out on us and we had one cast. But then take us through what happened on the next one, because I pulled up dolphins probably 15 metres, 10 metres from us, and I say, flick your pilly out now. What happens after that?
18: Yeah, so flick the pilly out. As you say, let it sink. So I'm just letting line out, bail arm over, letting it out. And suddenly I just almost get my fingers tangled in the line as something rips it. And it sort of took me by surprise. I think Caleb thought he might have had one at the same time as well on the other rod. But then flick the bail arm back over and geez, it was on. And something I'd never felt anything like that. Like hooked a caught a 15-kilo gummy, but this is six times heavier. So, yeah, massive power. And obviously, without being strapped in, I was just holding on for dear life.
17: Now, one thing you did say, and it's in the video, is how did that hook or how did that thing, hang on? So we were using, a tiny little, I think it was an 8-0 Gamagatsu big bait circle connected to a 100-plus kilo fish with a 100-pound leader. Like, does that blow your mind that you're connected to just this tiny little hook and this giant fish?
18: Oh, man. Seeing the bend in the rod held up perfectly. And then that's what I said, when it got into the boat, I'm like, geez, look at that hook. It's still in. Obviously, Redmond ties good knots. but it was a stress, and it was stressing me a bit. We were sort of saying the longer it's in the water, the chances of keeping her on is going to be tougher. But, I guess... luckily, the boss had us rigged up
17: knots well. So that is a good point you make there. Is like the longer it sounds stupid, but the longer it's in the water, the more chance you have of losing it. Of course you do. But what I mean by that is when I say that, quite often when we get these fish, we're running 150-pound leaders, and you can put a lot of herd on these fish. Because we dropped the leader size down to get the bite, which did work, to 100-pound, with the hook was no drama, but then you're running spin gear on top of it. We could only run about 8 kilos of drag. So trying to work the fish up, we had to be actually patient and not force the fish up. And, of course, it did work in our favour, and you got to land your first bluefin. But this weekend is bye weekend in the footy for the cattery, and you're taking a little break and you're heading down to the Glenelg, mate. And I know that you are going to start fishing from here on out. What are you going to hopefully get over the next couple of days, mate?
18: Yeah, hopefully a nice mulloway. I've only really caught a few juveniles down there in the past, so... that's the goal of the weekend, is hook into a nice mulloway. If not, I'm sure there'll be some brim and perch getting around. And if there's no fish, it's always nice just to get away and sit by the river and have the fire going and be with a few mates.
17: Yep, get away from the footy lifestyle. And the cats are going pretty well, sitting nicely. A couple of dramas with the old ankle over the last couple of weeks, but you should be raring to go after the bye for all the Cats fans out there.
18: Yeah, that's it. Nice little freshen up now. Bye week off, put the feed up and ready for the second half of the season. Hopefully we go deep again.
17: Sneak another 100-kilo fishing in between, you reckon?
18: I'm up for the challenge again. Body's just recovering. It took a few days, but it's just recovered. Jeez, I was sore.
17: You would have been, like you said, the perfect weekend to do it on bye week. So well done. First barrel bluefin tuna. Thanks for joining us on Real Adventures this morning. Brad Close from the Geelong Footy Club.
0: Ford's next adventure. Load it up, live it up. Ford F-150.
14: It's time for Ford's next adventure. Thanks to Ford. Load it up, live it up. Ford F-150. And I actually took my Ford F-150 to this destination last year, Aaron. We're taking the F-150 to Yamba.
15: Right. Again, we love that East Coast.
14: We do. So just below Byron Bay, roughly an hour and a bit. So I stayed at the...
15: Many hippies there?
14: Not as many as you think.
15: Not as many as...
14: It's definitely changed a lot in the last 20-odd years, I would say.
15: Did you have dinner with Chris Hemsworth?
14: No, that's Broken Head. slightly different...
15: I'm close.
14: ...destination. You're reasonably close. Then I stayed at the Big Four, which is out of town, which is, to some people, wouldn't suit. For those with kids... I would recommend it because the Big Four there is incredible.
15: Yep.
14: It's really well set up. It's pretty much an amusement park in terms of the waterworks.
15: Yeah, it's true.
14: Outdoor cinema. Like, they've done an incredible job. And because it's on the river as well, you can still, if you've got a boat, you can easily take that up the Clarence River. You can hit the mouth of the Clarence and go out and fish offshore if you want. But we stayed at the Big Four saltwater park, which is really, really good. You can obviously still stay in town. There's great surfing in that location as well. And there's a huge variance of fishing.
15: Yeah, well, you got the Estuarine River. You got plenty of brim and whiting pushing through the shallows, especially in the clear water there. You'll get all your fish on the edge of the drop-offs, etc. And then the flathead, they all come from the deep holes. Anything that's near the mangroves there, they fish really well. Then, of course, the rock walls, headlands, etc. You can catch pretty much anything off there, but you get a lot of blackfish and luderick in close to the rocks. Be careful rock fishing. Plenty of mulloway too off the beaches, Taylor. Then if you head offshore, lots of pelagic fish and, of course, the old snapper fishy with a snapper fish with a stupid nose. Actually, I took a screenshot of a snapper fish. Here we go. Have a look at this snapper fish, Patrick. I don't know why I took that, but have a look at this thing.
14: Big knobby nose.
15: That is ridiculous.
14: The biggest knobby nose I've ever seen.
15: What I'm showing, Patrick, it is a snapper that has a nose. If I was a fish, it would look like me, probably.
14: It looks like Snodge.
15: It's ridiculous.
14: It looks like a cartoon.
15: We don't like doing this on our radio show. But
14: do you mind if I wrap up the segment?
15: It ain't a plastic. Now you can.
14: Ford's next adventure, Yamba, our special destination this week. Ford, load it up, live it up. Ford, F-150.
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15: All thanks to Isuzu Utes Australia. Love how you live in the Isuzu MUX. And first up, Red's Tip, like you said, Patrick. And it's coming down to owning a hard top. As good as they are crap too. They are. Straight to the point. Elaborate. I'm messing around here. Well, when you haven't got a hard top and you've got those beautiful clears at the front of your boat
14: that get wet, and when it rains, they drip on your
15: feet. Now you make me want to go back to a hard top.
14: Yep.
15: So I'll always be a hard top person. Always. No matter what brand, whatever it is.
14: Once you go to a hard top, you can't go back. I don't think
15: But the visibility you lose in them, and I've spoken about it in so many times, is significantly big, like, because you get
14: Aaron,
15: water dried, etc.
14: Yes, but okay, but alternatively,
15: yep,
14: you have the clears at the top, which, yeah, you can zip down when it's a good day, but what about when it's a crap day?
15: Yep.
14: What about when spray gets on them? What about after 6 months you've had them and your son's decided to help you clean the boat, you're so thankful, and he's used like...
15: Petrol.
14: No, not petrol. He's used like the scourer to clean it.
15: Oh, yeah, and scratches all through.
14: And now it's totally full of scratches.
15: That didn't happen to you by the sounds of it.
14: Never. So...
15: George.
14: Do you know what I mean?
15: Yeah, well, I know exactly what you mean, but geez, tell you what, clears on a nice day. You drive out to your spot.
14: Yes.
15: And you get the spray on your windows. It just never dries. You get the fresh water going. I'm a hard top person. So we're going to help you try and fix a little problem here. Something that works extremely well for the hardtop owners, and I'm going to have this in the new boat.
14: Is this a bit of fog you're talking about?
15: Just in the morning, do you know that condensation you get on the inside of your window? You get on and your mate next to you just starts rubbing his hand on the window.
14: Oh, which is shocking.
15: Which is pissing off bad.
14: You should never be able to touch someone
15: else's windscreen. Don't touch someone's windscreen.
14: Ever.
15: Because as soon as you touch that inside condensation...
14: Ruined.
15: Game over. You got to get Windex out and spray it to get it back, because it's just fingerprints everywhere.
14: Everywhere.
15: You can't do that. So you just often leave them. I run a squeegee, which is the best. It's a good game changer. That doesn't leave my seat. It lives on my seat. I don't have to sit down in the boat, really. And he just pulls it out and you squeegee it, right? But a few minutes in, Polo Bay, you're heading out and it's literally 2 degrees as you're leaving the boat ramp. They fog back up very quickly.
14: Mate, my lasting memory of Polo Bay is you... I reckon we're doing 20 to 25 knots.
15: I was cruising that day.
14: Let me finish. It's pitch black and we're hitting waves. I'm like, I cannot see. I don't know how you can see.
15: No, I can
14: but
15: feel.
14: But I can't see.
15: I can feel really good.
14: And I can see this fog and it's like, because you can hear the sound of the Verado on the back, this big thumping V8. And I'm like, this is just disorienting at the... absolute max level.
15: Still by feel, Patrick. So have people, a lot of people driving our roads too. But if you get yourself a little heater in the cabin, you can get little diesel heaters. You can get all
14: sorts
15: of stuff.
14: They've come right down in price, those
15: and they're so
14: heaters.
15: Much cheaper. And you can. I'm currently looking at somehow I can incorporate it into my dash. That's where I'm currently going through.
14: Yeah.
15: When I got the answer, but this is the tip: do some research in the boat you've got and somehow try and incorporate it in. Because if you can get that in to stay in there, on the way, it's always the first hour of the morning through winter chasing. And it's not just 10 minutes. It's like if you miss something driving out, you could miss that life for the whole day.
14: It was that bloody cold this week as well.
15: Oh, it's freezing in Apollo Bay. Freezing. And yes, the tuna fishery has been great, but it's cold in the early mornings. And your windscreen does fog up. So it is a game changer if you do want to help with your one part of visibility in the old hardtop.
14: So you reckon a little diesel heater?
15: A little diesel heater or some sort of 12-volt heater that you can plug into the cigarette lighter. I'm going through
14: it
15: now.
14: It has to be a 12-volt option.
15: Yeah, I know there's little diesel ones. The charter boats all run those, but I'm just going to – I've only just decided this week to tip me over the edge. So this week's tipped me over the edge to do it. So I'm going to investigate, but it is a game changer. The charter boats use the diesel heaters, and it works extremely well.
14: Can you come back next week with a few different – diesel heater options for
15: either us. Next week, I'm going to need to talk. I want to talk how I'm going to incorporate it and talk to Andrew from Melbourne Marine Center and how I'm going to incorporate this into it and his ideas. And I'm going to, as soon as I've got the answer, next week,
14: you'll
15: week after,
14: back.
15: Or the one after, I'll have the answer.

0: me every day at all. Love how you live in the Isuzu MU-X. And it is now time for the flying gaff, Patrick. And I know you're not happy with a few prices lately.
1: No, I'm not happy with a few prices.
0: Because they're not there.
1: No, they're not there. I've got the Captain magazine in front of me. Great publication.
0: That's your favourite.
1: Yep. And there's plenty of good ones. I know there's plenty. We've seen the industry really die off, unfortunately. But there's still boat magazines out there. And you've got Club Marine, obviously, that do a magazine and have some online presence. I am not happy with articles on boats that have POA when they're describing the price. So my example for you, Aaron, is the Stabie X. There's a great little article on the Stabie X in this month's Captain Edition. And when it comes down to the boat specs at the end, you've got the length, 7.3, the beam, 2.5, the hull weight, 2.5, engine specs, everything's there, and no price. Mm. Now, I know the price on a Stabie X that's 7 metres long is probably around
0: $4 million.
1: But, boys, when you're printing the magazine, Trav, you need to have the specs on the pricing. So we have.
0: You're not happy.
1: So you're giving the people a bit of an idea on how much they're going to spend. No, I'm not happy. You should not be able to. And you see, the Vic government's actually just changed this with houses.
0: I did see this last week. I don't really listen to what the government does, but this one, yeah, I've seen this one.
1: I think it's good.
0: I think it's great. It's to do with having the price settled 2 weeks before it actually goes to auction, I think it is.
1: Yeah, and then after it's sold, it has to be visible within a week.
0: Yeah.
1: So everyone gets a real clear idea on how much, you know, X property costs. And now that needs to be the same when we're doing boating research.
0: Yep.
1: Don't give me POA, just give me 450 grand for this Stabie X or, you know, whatever it's going to be.
0: Either side.
1: Exactly. So the gap.
0: What about Marketplace? It's pretty guilty.
1: Mate, Marketplace is shocking.
0: They do 1, 2, 3, 4, 5, make me an offer.
1: Exactly.
0: Here's $4.
1: Unbelievable.
0: Yeah.
1: Actually, can I throw in one more gaff?
0: Go on.
1: So.
0: Actually lost one on the weekend, so you can throw one in. I need a new one.
1: Local guy sold a Bertram. I actually had driven past the farm. Sold it for 15 grand. Twin 200 horsepower, four-stroke Yamahas, 2005s. Anyway, sold it for 15 grand. That same boat, Aaron, reappears 2 weeks later in SA for 50,000. Old mate just thinking he can flip and make 35 grand. That same boat's now down to 32 grand online. Just keep an eye on what you're buying and what you're flipping and whether there's actual value in it sometimes, Aaron. Yeah. You've got to watch the
0: sharks. So who are you gaffing? You're gaffing the shallower. Oh, the shallower. The seller.
1: Yeah, I think it's a bit cheeky. I mean, good on him. He's seen
0: the seller
1: it.
0: Seller or the buyer?
1: He's seen it.
0: It's not cheeky. It's business.
1: Oh, your view.
0: It's like I buy a footy card for $5. I get you to sign it. It goes to $2.
1: We hope you've enjoyed the show. This has been Real Adventures. We'll do it all again next week.
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5: It's 12 degrees in Melbourne. Showers today, a top of 14. It's 7 o'clock. Good morning. I'm Christy Cooper. There have been chaotic scenes at Fed Square this morning. Thousands of soccer fans have stormed barriers, pushing past police and security to get in on the World Cup action. The crowd crush left many trapped before flares were set off. But fans were quickly disappointed, the Aussies trailing from early on with an own goal 11 minutes in and another US goal not long after. A major emergency is unfolding east of England after two passenger trains collided a short time ago. At least one person has been confirmed dead. This passenger told the BBC there have been numerous serious injuries.
6: It felt like I'd been in a bomb explosion, and when I got up I saw people bloodied face and people's legs look broken and there was smoke everywhere. But now I'm at the side of the road. Police are going around taking contacts of everyone.
5: Victoria's Chief Health Officer has issued an urgent warning after six people were confirmed as suffering acute liver poisoning associated with using an unapproved peptide in Australia called Retretide. The cases have all been recorded in Victoria, but it's believed there have been cases in other states and territories too. Testing will today confirm if Australia has recorded its first case of the deadly H5 strain of bird flu. Jefferson Shaw reports.
7: Australia has so far avoided the consequences of the highly contagious H5N1 strain that's devastated wildlife around the world. Preliminary testing has found a case of bird flu in a migratory bird in southern Western Australia, with testing today to confirm whether it's the first case of the H5 variant here. Invasive Species Council's Carol Booth says if confirmed, it'll be a critical test for Australia after 2 years of preparation.
8: It could be the most complex wildlife emergency faced by Australia.
7: While it hasn't yet been detected on Australia's mainland, the virus has already caused mass deaths of elephant seals on Heard Island. Jefferson Shaw reporting.
5: A fragile ceasefire is holding in Lebanon after a final deadly exchange of fire killed dozens of people and four Israeli soldiers. The United States and Iran helped negotiate the truce after fighting erupted north of the Litani River just hours before the deadline. Both the Israeli military and Lebanese security sources are reporting no further attacks have been recorded. Hidden mobile speed cameras may end up being a thing of the past in Victoria. News Corp is reporting there's a proposal before Parliament to have mandatory warning signs alerting drivers to a camera instead. It'll be voted on when Parliament resumes next month. Checking finance, one Aussie dollar is buying 70.11 US cents.
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5: It's been a disappointing morning for soccer fans. The Socceroos were left trying to play catch-up from just 11 minutes in, with Aussie Cam Burgess giving the USA the early lead with an own goal. The host scored again soon after, securing the match to love. A nasty head clash between opponents left many anxious. Aussie Paul Okon-Engsler went down and is being treated for concussion by club physios. In the AFL, Gold Coast Daniel Rioli is set to be sidelined for some time after the running defender suffered a jaw injury during a collision with Josh Weddle in last night's match against the Hawks. That's the latest news and sport.
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5: Your forecast for Gippsland and the Valley: cloudy today with a very high chance of showers, winds northwesterly 15 to 25 k's an hour. Tomorrow partly cloudy with a shower or two, a top of 14. Monday partly cloudy with some morning fog and a top of 14. Tuesday partly cloudy with a shower or two, heading for a top of 13. Today we've got a top of 14 degrees in the Valley and Sail, 15 for Bairnsdale, 17 for Orbost and Lakes Entrance. Currently it's 10 degrees.
16: Stuart Redley. With Ken Hinckley.
17: Good morning, Jared. Well, that's a bit of a full schedule that we've got that you've just run through there. So plenty to talk about and plenty to discuss, and some interesting stuff to discuss as well, I would have thought.
16: You've got your Knicks paraphernalia on.
17: Jared, I thought I had to put it on just to make sure you noticed. Now, I do have a habit of claiming the winner. And this is one of those moments. This is one of those moments. I went to Madison Square Garden to watch the Knicks play back in about 2018-19 on Christmas Day with my family. And this was my purchase on that day.
16: Nice.
17: So I've managed to keep it for 7 or 8 years to bring it out at the right time, because at that stage the Knicks weren't much good.
16: Yes.
17: They were playing the Bucks that day, and it was a bit of a bad day for the Knicks. But this morning, or for the last few mornings, the Knicks fans have all been happy.
16: Yeah, I have a Knicks cap. I wore it to the kids' footy on Sunday morning. They ask, are you a Knicks fan? You go, yeah, sure, why not?
17: That's my motto: when they're winning, get on board.
16: I love it. All right, so the art of coaching, the three coaches out of Victoria who are coming off the bye. Maybe Josh Fraser first, because we had a spirited debate on Crunch Time around how to approach the next phase and the conversation that was going to the players from the interim coach. Now, Tom Morris tells us they've decided not to set the ambition of making a run at 10th, more to live in the moment week to week. How do you read the Blues and the task for Josh Fraser?
17: Well, it's an interesting one, because I was fascinated with what was being reported around the players, and they're going to live in the moment and take it 1 week at a time. I didn't quite know what that meant, Jared. I was sitting there going, well, what does that actually mean? Because are we not chasing the 10? Are we still developing newer players or younger players? Was that the motto? Is that the collective agreement by the players and the coaching staff? Their draw's not, I mean, I've got their draw open in front of me. Their draw's you know, it's like every club in the competition, it's sticky, but it's not the worst draw. It's not the worst draw going around. I mean, they've got the Giants, then they have Eagles at home and Richmond, and then they go and face Hawthorn and Collingwood. So, you know, in the next 5 weeks, I could see them taking, you know, three, maybe three and a half, could get to four wins out of five, which would be, well, then the conversation becomes a bit of a slightly different approach. You know, that'll be, you know, it could be seven or eight wins out of your last 9, 10 games. And yep, you're right in all conversations because no one really wants to play in that form. So Josh has got an intriguing position. I think he would have clarity from people above. That's what I do think. I think he would have to have some clarity because he knows his role is interim, and he's spoken about that at length. So he's not, hasn't as yet changed his mind. If he wins four of the next five, it might be getting a bit harder to not change his mind if he's 8 out of 9, Jared. So, but the clarity from up above would be pretty important for the way they approach things because honestly, the players will feed off the coach anyhow and what the coach's demeanour is and what the coach's output and outlook is, I think, is more important for them. And if, you know, if he's selecting a side that would suggest that we're looking at a lot more youth and we're not in the actual win at the moment, we're actually looking for the future, well, the players will pick up on that as well pretty clearly. And the bigger challenge is the players who are in the club who are seeing that as a negative for them. Because they will be, this looks like the end for me, or it's time for me to push on. So Josh's got a pretty delicate little situation to, albeit I would call it a free hit.
16: Yep.
17: A bit of a free hit with what he does. There's not too many things that he has to concern himself with. But I think the major conversations when he talks players, that will be with Cripper, and that would be with Sam Walsh, you know, the clear leaders of the footy club, you know, the captain for now and the potential captain for the future, you know, if that was to go that way. And you'd suspect any change at Carlton with a new coach would include something along the lines of leadership, I would have thought, in the playing group as well. So there'd be conversations going on with the two of the blokes who would be pretty critical to the now and the future. So my issue is that the draw looks okay for him.
16: Would your inclination be to go, let's do this, let's make the run a 10th?
17: Absolutely, it would be. I mean, that's the coach, or that's, you know, Josh. Oh, I don't, you know, Josh can say what he wants publicly, but he can. I know how he'd probably be thinking and feeling underneath. I think he'd be going, well, why not? Why not? If you know, even if this isn't my next step, Jared, it's a great stepping stone to my next step. Whatever happens in this situation, a no lose situation for Josh. That's what I would say. And the attitude of why not? Why not make a run? Is a fascinating attitude to take because it gives you all sorts of outcomes in some ways. It could be in a crazy, crazy story to talk about at round 24, couldn't it? If we're sitting there going, well, Carlton are now playing the Gold Coast Suns in the wild card round. It's 7th v 10th or 8 v 9. It's going to be a fascinating chat if we get to that stage for Josh.
16: So what do you think of the feedback of the players? No, let's just stay in the moment and rather than, yeah, bloody oath, let's have a run at this.
17: That's party line, isn't it, Jared? That's a party line, isn't it? We're just going to stay in the moment 1 week at a time. We're all great at that as coaches and being involved with AFL football. It's very, very easy answer to all media questions. How are we going to approach this? Well, we're just going to stay in the moment. We're going to play 1 week at a time. We're not going to lift our eyes. But everyone lifts their eyes. Everyone has a little glance over the fence and goes, oh, yeah, it looks that looks exciting over there. Or, hang on, I don't want to go there yet. So, you know, there's always that opportunity. There's a glance over the fence in everyone's mind, I would have thought, and it'd be pretty exciting. It's not a throwaway line. We're going 1 week at a time. Because if they get any further ahead than 1 week at a time, they start losing. And then all of a sudden it becomes a much darker picture to look at than the one that they're currently looking at, because they can see a little bit of sunrise. They can see a little bit of the sun coming up, and they need to keep that happening. So, you know, it is easy, you know, it's an easy line to throw out that we're going to take it 1 week at a time. And that's a great way to prepare for the next upcoming game. But it also, you know, there'll be some questions along the way about what's next and how far advanced is next.
16: Collingwood, this is a complex raft for Craig McRae to deal with over the next 10 weeks.
17: Yeah, that's your introduction to Collingwood was fascinating, isn't it? I mean, it's a really, really important Oh, guy. I must admit, Collingwood were a side who at the start of the year I had some concerns. Everyone had some concerns about, didn't we? We all had some concerns about where their age demographic was. Were they challenging? Weren't they challenging? Even this week, they start up against Port this week, Jared. And the odds are well and truly in Collingwood's favour by the sporting people, the sports bets and the betting companies. They're all saying Collingwood are clear favourites. I'm not seeing it quite like that. I'm not seeing this as an absolute easy Collingwood victory over Port. It may play out to be that because Port haven't won many, but Port have been very good in lots of games with a really healthy percentage. So they get Port this week. And if, you know, all the things that you spoke about, if they lose to Port this week, they can surrender this year, can't they? I think they can almost wipe their hand for this year because they draw after that. Richmond, Suns away, North Melbourne, Carlton, Crows away, you know, Geelong, West Coast away, Hawthorn and Brisbane Lions. So they got four or five of the top five on the ladder that they're going to have to play in the last 10 rounds. And they need to be better than 50-50 to get there. You know, they have to be better than 50-50. So it's a big journey. But, you know, the stuff that you talked about, managing exiting players, retiring players, champion players, not just players, champion players, having a look in the, you know, into the future and seeing what some of the younger players are. I'm not sure that they've got many other younger players that they're willing to look at that they haven't already probably seen. That would be, you know, that's a question for inside Collingwood. We don't know the depths of their list and the development of some of their younger players. So they've got some, you know, they've got some real challenge. Then, as you said, with Fly's conversations and comments around impatient to bring in the next look and have a look at how we contend again, well, then he's also talking to players. Clearly, this happens at this time of the year. We engage and we talk and we try to recruit players. So we have to be involved in those conversations. So there's a lot going on for Fly to be doing in the next 10 weeks of football. And that alone, without trying to win enough games to qualify, I mean, the question is, do they want to qualify this year? Because they can't win the flag this year. I mean, people listening will think, well, anything's possible and anything can happen. But on the balance of probability, they're not winning the flag. They're not even playing in the prelim finals. They're probably not getting to semi-final stage by the way they've performed this year. So there's a lot to do in a really delicate situation, I would have thought, for Craig to manage. And look, he's been doing it now long enough to understand that the most difficult part for him, I think, will be the management of the retiring players.
16: Yep.
17: Because they're not, you know, players finishing up in their careers at different levels and different stages, you know, some are easier to do than retiring a great, you know, and that we're talking greats with the players that they're talking about. And, you know, I'd done that last year with Boakey and it was a fitting finish because I was finishing, Trav was finishing it. It felt, you know, felt really nice. And Trav had accepted where he was at and knew exactly where he was at. He knew his back and his body wasn't going around one more time. He'd squeezed the lemon really dry. Now, do some of the Collingwood players think like that or don't think like that? So they're the challenging ones, the ones who still want to compete. Because I remember having this conversation once with a great player at Geelong, and the conversation went along the lines of, we asked you to compete for 15 or 16 years and be a real dog after a bone style person. And then when we tell you it's time to finish, we expect you, the competitor, to stop. Well, it just doesn't happen like that. They will always, always think that they're good enough to play another game or another two games or another season of games. I remember Jeff Parker telling me once, he was a recruiter at Port, head of recruiting at Port Adelaide. He was a cricketer and he said, if you gave a great batsman one another 10 innings, they'll get another 100 because they've just been so good for such a long time.
16: Yep.
17: But the 100 will be one in 10, not five in 10. Yep. So I thought, yeah, it's a pretty good analogy, Parks, that if we think about that, you give great players another hit, they're a chance to hit you over the fence. But they're also a chance to get clean bowled on the first ball.
16: Yes.
17: So there's a bit to work through for the retiring champs. It's a really, really challenging and difficult position to be in. Because I was, you know, when you're lucky to be at a footy club for a long period of time and you coach a lot of players for a long time, so it's a hard thing to do when you get to that last part when you have to ask them to consider not playing any longer because they just love playing.
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32: This is the perfect fusion of how do you get your crowd involved to your advantage, strategically deployed. So only a couple of times so far, and yep, the great mystery is who calls Wharfie time.
33: I don't think it's just...
32: Well, I like to think that it is, quite frankly.
33: I would be taking over that. I'd have a button in the box.
32: Yes.
33: Honestly, I'd be going, we need it. It's strange it's not every game. Like, it's the old three. We used to do... We tried to do, the I Won't Back Down song, I tried to get that played at three-quarter time.
32: Right.
33: I thought that would be real. I pitched it pre-season to the marketing teams, and they did it. It didn't really, didn't hit the mark, but I really like that song. Johnny Cash version.
32: Yep.
33: I'd pictured the crowd all singing it, and, yep, you know, but it didn't quite come to fruition. But, yeah, it's something that's definitely there. I'm just surprised they don't do it all the time. even if they're when you're 10 goals down, it's a challenge, but it just gets the crowd going.
32: Yeah, I think they like to use it as a strategic ploy when it's most needed. So they played it when they were a goal behind Hawthorn. They were on the move, but they were still behind.
33: Yeah.
32: And then it infuses the go-ahead goal and the goals that flow thereafter.
33: Out of all the teams that don't care about that is Geelong. I just don't think they would rattle them at all. But if you're a young side over there and you've got a half a chance and you suddenly, I know what it's like getting a crowd behind you, and that stadium in particular is like no other.
32: All right. What are you thinking?
33: Well, it's the system of Fremantle versus the strategy of Geelong, isn't it? So it's I don't think we're going to see everything tonight in terms of they might meet each other in the finals at some point. I don't think Fremantle are going to hold back at all because they just play their way. They've got their roles. They've got their good players back this week as well, and they're not resting anyone. They're coming off their bye, you know, not long ago. So I don't think they will hold back anything. They'll just go full tilt, and I don't think you'll see any massive surprises from a strategy point of view from Fremantle. So that's the way I used to coach. It's just, here's your system, here's our roles, and let's just take these one or two things away from Geelong, and that might be corridor ball movement, it might be a player, it just might be one or two things, but the rest of it, we just do us. So I don't think you'll see anything different with Fremantle. Geelong is completely different, isn't it? They're more, we'll beat you in the box a little bit. This chess game we're playing, we'll make a few moves that you won't even know happened. You know, you've played Geelong and so what's going on here? Why are we five goals down? And it takes you to halfway through the third quarter to work it out. And then before then they've changed again. So it's like you're always bamboozled, not always, mind you, but when Geelong are at their best, I think they play a certain way, but they've got some more tricks up their sleeve. And I never thought tricks won flags. But they bucked the trend to a certain degree. And I think you'll see something different tonight, maybe briefly. And they're not going full strength. So, you know, if someone's 50-50 this week, they're not playing them. Whereas I would have. Hey, we've got Fremantle. Let's go. Let's win this game. I just think Geelong sometimes think a few pieces ahead.
32: So Bailey Smith's not there.
33: Mm.
32: Who
33: What's wrong with him?
32: Truthful answer from a coach here. When you get told. No. When Ross Lyon, they tell me that Naz is not available. Yeah. Whatever. Bailey Smith's not going to make the trip. Come on.
33: What happened? He trained yesterday. And I go, he was in the gym and he was doing squats. What was he doing squats for on a Wednesday? You know, that's what. What do you mean? What happened to him? Well, or he's sick. Yeah, but it's Wednesday. The game's not till, whatever. So I would be, my first reaction on a great player, a very important player is, well, hang on, he played last week. Why isn't he playing this week? You know, unless, so there's an audit straight away. And then you got to check yourself really quick because then everyone gets a bit antsy. The coach is not happy. What was he doing? Why was he doing extra touch in the shed when he bent over and tweaked his back, that type of thing? So things happen, Jared, and you get angry for 5 minutes and then you check yourself and then you go, okay, well, next soldier up and all that sort of stuff. But reality is you, like all the supporters out there, why is Smith not playing? You finished the game well and you sort of, you get a little bit antsy early and then you settle down a little bit and then you act like nothing's wrong when you talk to your players in your press conference. Oh, yeah, it's all fine. Yeah, he'll be right. But internally, you do a bit of an audit. Sure.
32: It's big in the game, isn't it?
33: Yeah. Out of all the teams, it's probably Geelong don't. They have 30 players that play, less, 28, it's just the same 28 that come in and out. And you regularly, they all play, 18 games each for the year. So they get to the finals and hopefully then they pick the best team going into the finals. So this is just part of their season. You know, they seem to manage it really well. They'll do some things, I think, this week that maybe they'll bring back in a final somewhere, but, they probably won't show all their cards because that's what Geelong do.
32: It's another round full of eight-point games.
33: Yeah, it is.
32: In fact, they all are in the way that there are just no
33: gaps. I've never seen a round like this.
32: It's so good.
33: Yep. I mean,
32: it's... So 1v3, 6v4, 9v5, 10v8, 11v14, 13v15, 17v12.
33: Which team, Jared, is outside the top eight that's going to be, let's say there's 10 games to go, who's going to win 7-3? Yeah. That happens every second
32: from
33: year.
32: From time to... So we've had premierships won from 13th at this point in the season at the bye.
33: You know who's 13th
32: Richmond and
33: now?
32: Brisbane.
33: No.
32: Collingwood.
33: No. north for 13th. Shin boners. Come on, Clarko. So, yeah, I think – so you got Suns 9th, Saints 10th, Giants 11th, Collingwood 12th, North 13th, Carlton 14th, and then you got West Coast, Port, Richmond and Essendon. They're probably not in the mix, but that group is six or seven teams. Someone's going to get on a run. I mean, Carlton's already got four in a row. So, yeah, and the wild card round's making it a little bit more sexy too, because if talking about, you know, 12th versus 14th probably doesn't float your boat last year, but now it does. Yeah. Now it matters. So I think it's a big winner. We spoke about this, the wild card round, and I think there's going to be a team, and I thought it was going to be the Giants, but they should have won last week if it was going to be then. So it could be anyone. It could be the Saints. They look good. They got the Dogs this week.
32: Saints Bulldogs is such a good game.
33: Yep.
32: Right game at the right time.
33: Can it be the Suns?
32: Yes.
33: Going on there.
32: Just get the win. Or we'll do that in half a tick. We'll do our culture check. Remembered, won't back down at three-quarter time. Thought it was Tom Petty.
33: Yeah. Yeah. Then we got someone, you know, doing it live with an acoustic. And I'm walking off the ground after addressing the players, and I'm hearing some other version of it, and I'm actually antsy because the song's not played right. So that's not what I wanted. I don't care if we're five goals up.
32: Simon in Mansfield's visualising it the way I am. Warfy time should be activated like the nuclear weapons in movies with synchronised keys, one with the coach and one with the marketing guru. So I totally love that.
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16: Is the best of the Waitley program. Simon Hill from the World Cup.
9: A lot of the Socceroos fans, and there are many of them here in Vancouver at the moment, still on a bit of a high after the other night. It was a little bit unexpected, but a very pleasant night. And all the conversation. I'm on the Green and Gold Army tour with about 500 Socceroos fans, and everybody wants to talk about his team selections and the goals. And we've even got a couple of Nestor Iraconda's relatives on our tour. So, of course, they're proven to be very popular as well.
16: They would be. Hey, you posed the question late in the broadcast, is where did Vancouver fit? Was it the new pinnacle moment at the World Cup? You're actually best qualified to answer your own question. Have you been thinking about it, and what do you reckon?
9: Yeah, it's a tough one to answer because, you know, we don't know the outcome of the other two games yet. You know, if Australia were to lose to America and Paraguay, we'll probably forget about this victory over Turkey quite quickly. But at the moment, it feels seismic. Because we were so unfancied, and you know, there was so much trash talk about Australia in the build-up to the World Cup, from America in particular, but Turkey even joined in a little bit as well before the opening game. So it was nice to shut a few mouths. It would be even nicer to shut the loudest of mouths in the United States. In terms of all time, you know, I'm probably biased because I was there and I called the game, but the match against Japan, I think with it being, you know, the Socceroos' first World Cup in 32 years, but for most people, their first World Cup finals with Australia in it in living memory. That to me is still probably top of the tree. But, you know, this is a very close second. And, you know, who knows how far Australia are going to go at this tournament. You know, if they go all the way maybe to the quarterfinals or the semifinals, and obviously that's a big if. But if they were to do that, then, you know, this will take on a completely different hue, I think.
16: How's it changed your thinking about the team, Simon? It was very hard. I spoke to a lot of people who sort of offer guidance. It was very hard to get anyone to help us pin our hopes and expectations. They were a bit of a mystery. I was wondering how what you were thinking, and now that you've seen them, how it's changed your view.
9: Well, I don't know whether my view's changed, because obviously I've watched a lot of Australia over recent years, and particularly under Tony Popovich. So, you know, the way that they played was probably no great surprise. And I think it's probably a very sensible way of playing, because, you know, we've got to be brutally honest. We haven't got the best players in the world in the squad at the moment. Man for man, Turkey were probably better. You know, they've got players like Arda Güler, who plays for Real Madrid, arguably, you know, one of the biggest world clubs in football. They've got players like Kenan Yildiz, who plays for Juventus in Serie A. He's just won the Serie A Young Player of the Year award. So they have fantastic individuals, match-winning individuals. And, you know, we have one or two as well, but they're at a slightly lower level in terms of their club level at the moment. So it was understandable that, you know, he was going to play in a very structured way and get a lot of men behind the ball. We knew we weren't going to have a lot of possession, but there was always that hope that with the likes of Mohamed Touré and Nestor Iraconda, and of course, as it turns out, Connor Metcalf as well, that we had players that could go and nick a goal for us. And, you know, the game plan really worked an absolute treat. And I've got to say one more thing before you ask the next question. You know, pre-game, all our talk, we were stunned by Tony Popovich's starting 11, as I'm sure everybody else was in Australia. You know, Patrick Beach, massive call to replace your captain for a World Cup opener. Your vice-captain, Jackson Irvine, left on the bench. World Cup debuts for Patrick Beach and for Paul Okon Engsler. And, you know, that could have gone horribly wrong for Tony Popovich. It was a really gutsy call, but, hey, he got it absolutely bang on. And for that, he deserves an awful lot of credit.
16: Yes, I feel like of all the reputations that have soared, the admiration for going your own way, defying what would have been safe, the adventure of youth, it felt very Australian to do it and bold and bolshy and got the reward for it.
9: Yeah, and, you know, as it turned out, Patrick Beach was probably the man of the match. He made a couple of outstanding saves, particularly the one that he tipped onto the post, I think just 2 minutes after Nestoria and Kunda had scored the opening goal. You know, that one goes in, and that match could have played out in a completely different way. So he justified his selection, kept a clean sheet on his World Cup debut. Big tick for him. Paul Okon-Engsler was involved in the opening goal, put a lovely ball over the top for Iran Kunda to run onto. He did a good job as well. And overall, Australia did not have a poor player on the night. They all did their jobs. Tony Popovich made the substitutions when he needed to. I thought bringing on Jason Guerrier late on was a masterstroke as well, just to keep Kenan Yildiz quiet because he's a great player. So all the big calls he got spot on. Now the trick, of course, is with only, you know, 5 or 6 days in between, they've got to get up and go again against the Americans, who are probably just as good as Turkey in terms of their individuals, but also are going to be playing in front of a home crowd. So, you know, the task gets even more difficult from here on in.
16: I feel like there'll be a run at Rebel over these few days on number 17s. Iran Kunda is you want a player to pin a generation to almost. And just the thrilling nature of speed and precision is the best combination in sport, any sport. What have we got here in prospect and in reality?
9: Well, you know, that potential is starting to become reality. We knew his potential in Australia because obviously we've seen him grow up through the A-League with Adelaide United. He's had a bit of an in-and-out season with Watford, some really good moments, some fantastic goals. I've seen him a couple of times when I've been covering championship games from my base in England now, of course. And I don't always think he's been played in his best position to get the best out of him. But obviously his reputation now is going to soar on the back of this World Cup, particularly on the back of that goal. I read today already there's some interest from Villarreal in Spain. If he decides to go there and if Watford are, you know, willing to sell him, of course, then, you know, he could go to the next level. And he is our, and I don't think I'm overstating things here, and I'm trying not to put too much pressure on the kid because he still is very young, but, you know, he is the Harry Kewell or the Tim Cahill of this generation. Of that, there's no doubt. He's got skill, pace, goals. He's got the lot. He's the full package. And now he's starting to mature a little bit and adding a little bit of that defensive structure to his game as well, which has probably been the missing piece, then he can certainly be, you know, the guy that at least drives Australia through to the knockout stage.
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12: Jacinda Allen now realises there's public pressure. She knows that we're worried, and the fact that as taxpayers we might have funneled $15 to $30 billion to criminal gangs, it's a terrible look. So Jacinda is finally saying we will do what the other states have done, and we will give the anti-corruption body the powers it needs to follow the money. But for reasons that defy logic, we won't give IBAC the powers until a year after the next election. Blind Freddie can see why that is.
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16: On the best of Waitley, Malcolm Speed at the height of the BBL privatisation debates.
20: It looks to me as though Victoria went too early and too hard, and they've been pulled back into line. Now, we could liken it to a 15-round title fight. We're in about round four of this fight here, so Victoria have got a good whack in the nose, and they're taking a backward step. They'll make the most of that. Some of the media commentary has tried to turn it into a positive, but yes, I think they've come out of it badly, and it's hard to see what happens with their teams now. And who's going to support the Renegades this year? Who'd want to play for them if they're only there for 1 year? Who'd want to be a member? Who'd want to be a sponsor? So I think that's difficult for them.
16: In part of what I'd been told in the background, that the starting price for any license with the Renegades would be $130 million US. But that doesn't marry up with the way you're thinking about the business model, is it?
20: Well, Jared, let's assume you and I are a couple of tech titans and we've got a spare $130 million US, so $200 million Australian. That'd be lovely. One of the things that comes across our radar is a BBL franchise. Now, we'd look at that. We're smart people. We've made this money. We'd get our accountants and our consultants onto it, and we'd find that a BBL franchise was a business that turned over, I think, somewhere probably 10 to 15 million, so a small business. I think over the years, most of them have made losses. It's hard for a league team in Australia. We see it with AFL, NRL, NBL, soccer teams. It's very hard for them to make a profit. It's hard for them to make a significant profit. So out of that 10 to 15 million, let's say they make a 10% profit, which is good. $1 million to $1.5 million profit per annum. You've got, at the moment, you've got a 14-year license. It goes out to 2041, I think. So 14-year license. You're going to spend $200 million Australian to buy a business that turns over 10 to 15 million and makes a profit of 1 to 1.5 million and gets your money back in 14 years. It doesn't add up, Jared. They're not worth that much. The only way they're worth that much is if it's a collector's item and someone else is going to come along and buy it from you at an inflated price. But if you're paying 130 US, 200 million Australian, my God, that's a lot of money. We throw the millions around these days as though they're nothing, but when you've got to stack them up $100 at a time, it's still a lot of money.
16: Yeah, yeah. All right, the four conditions that were imposed at yesterday's meeting. Just explain to us that, I mean, these are the biggest picture items in cricket, aren't they?
20: Well, the first one, Gerard, is to change the structure of the BBL. Now, at the moment, it's tucked away in Cricket Australia's operations there. So staff employed by Cricket Australia run the BBL. Cricket Australia sells the media rights as part of its package and sells the major sponsorships. And the states have a license to run the teams and they run the games. Now, if you bring in... So Cricket Australia is a not-for-profit, company limited by guarantee, tax-exempt organisation, as are all of the sporting bodies in Australia, or nearly all of them. If you bring in for-profit partners, so if you sell a team to, and we've heard about Indian tech tycoons and IPL owners, that sort of thing, it might not be that, it might be some other commercial entity. If you bring in a for-profit entity, you can't operate under that not-for-profit status, so you need to set up a new league. So you'd set up a proprietary limited company, and the states and their new owners would take franchises in that new league. Now, from Cricket Australia's perspective, that's a bit messy because we've said previously, Gerard, the future of cricket is going to be Test cricket and 2020 cricket. One day cricket it'll probably disappear. So 2020 cricket is a big part of what Cricket Australia has to sell. So they want to carve out lots of areas there that they can retain control over to maintain their investment, their overview of 2020 cricket. So things like expansion. So they're going to be eight franchises. Will they have will this new company be able to sell extra franchises? Maybe to Canberra, maybe to India in 20 years' time. It might take 20 years to get to this stage. Will they have the power to do that? When will they play? Will they be locked into a specific period? How many games will they play? Will they be able to have sponsorship from gambling interests? Will they be able to have? Will the owners be vetted? What about money laundering? These sorts of issues. So lots of carve outs there that Cricket Australia would want to make to ensure that the league is operating, the new league is operating to produce 2020 players to play for Australia in international competition and to grow the game. So that's a messy starting point to set up that new body with the carve-outs, but leave enough there for the tech tycoon, the $200 million tech tycoon, to come in and say, okay, I want to buy one of those.
16: Yeah, yeah. All right, so that's the first element, the restructuring of the BBL.
20: And that's a hurdle. Look, a lot of that work will have been done, I think, by consultants, but it needs to be set out there and explained.
16: What's next on your shopping list?
20: Next on the shopping list was that CA would need to change its governance. I think that's relatively simple. It would change its governance so that it could carve out the BBL and give it to this new organisation with those areas protected. It may involve giving a perpetual licence, such as the AFL teams and other league teams have, rather than just that 14-year lease, which they have at the moment. It may mean that in order to increase the value, to get some real value into it, they have to give a perpetual licence or a 50-year licence or whatever. So there may be some of that. Now, I've read in different parts of the media that the states want a complete overhaul of the governance of Cricket Australia. That'd be disappointing. They did that about 12 or 13 years ago, set up a relatively independent board to get away from the old structure where the states exerted all of the powers. If they're going back to that structure with the states, people from state boards transferring and sitting on the Australian board, I think that's a backward step. I'm not sure that's part of the deal. I think that might be just something that's sort of transmogrified from previous correspondence.
16: All right, so restructure the BBL, the change of governments for CA. Is the MOU the third or the fourth?
20: The Players Association need to be satisfied with the arrangements. Now, Gerard, that strikes me as a bit strange. Yes, the financial conditions... They need to be satisfied with the financial conditions and the salary cap arrangements. It's very unusual in a negotiation like this, a serious commercial negotiation by a sporting body, for the players to have anything like a right of veto. I can't recall it ever happening. So take, for example, AFL putting a licence in Hobart. There wasn't a sense there that, well, before we sign off on this, we'll ask the Players Association for their approval. That they don't have a right of veto. There's an arrangement in place under a long-standing memorandum, a memorandum of understanding, where the players receive a percentage of defined cricket revenue. Now, if there is a large amount of money to come in as a result of this sale, let's say three of those licences sell for $2.

0: if that 600 million is invested and gets a healthy return, as it would, the players would be entitled to 27.5% of the proceeds of the investment, not the capital sum. So it's intended to fund cricket in the future rather than just going as a windfall payment to the players. But yes, if one way or another there could be an extra 1 or 2 or 3 million added to the salary cap of the BBL, that'd be great. That's exactly what they're trying to achieve from this. But there shouldn't be a right of veto.
1: No right of veto. All right. You got one other thing on your mind?
0: I've forgotten what it is, Jared. Remind me. No one will be worse off. That's a bit complicated in the financial arrangements.
1: Yeah.
0: I'd forgotten about that. So the Cricket Australia governance is to be changed, and the funding formula is to be changed so that no one is worse off as a result of this. Now, I don't know how you do that. Take the example where Cricket Victoria has two franchises. It sells one for a large amount of money. I read somewhere, and I think it's correct, that if there is a sale, Cricket Australia will take 49% of the proceeds. The state will take 51% of the proceeds. So if your 200 million is accurate, 100 million goes to Cricket Victoria in this instance, 100 million goes to Cricket Australia. But Queensland doesn't sell. It keeps its franchise. It keeps its $10 to $15 million business. It makes its $1.5 million, $1 million to $1.5 million a year, and it might sell at some future date. But how do you put it in the same position as Cricket Victoria, that's got $100 million to invest, without giving it $100 million to invest or taking some of Cricket Victoria's money?
1: Yeah,
0: and I don't think that's going to happen. So, but that's why we have highly paid consultants and accountants, Jared, to work things like that out. But it just when I saw that, I thought, that's mighty hard to achieve. How on earth are they going to achieve a situation where some sell in full, some sell in part, some don't sell at all, but nobody's to be worse off?
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4: 11 degrees in Melbourne, showers today, a top of 14. It's 8 o'clock. Good morning, I'm Christy Cooper. One person has died and 89 others have been injured in a major train crash north of London. More than 20 ambulances, hazardous response teams and six helicopters responded to a crash between two high-speed carriers at Bedford. 33 passengers have suffered serious or critical injuries. Dozens more have been treated for minor wounds. This passenger told the BBC the scene was distressing.
5: The woman in front of me that had snapped her leg, and there was a woman behind her. She couldn't move because of her back. There was a guy further down the carriage that couldn't move his neck. He was laid on the floor and people were holding him still.
4: A large emergency response is also underway back home in Darnham near Warragul after a fuel tanker rolled, colliding with multiple other vehicles. It happened on the Princes Freeway just before 6:30 a.m. Police, paramedics and fireys are all responding with early reports of multiple injuries. It's expected to be confirmed today whether a case of bird flu detected in southern WA is the deadly H5N1 variant. Testing is underway to determine whether a migratory seabird which died of avian influenza was infected with the highly contagious strain. A second bird is being tested after showing symptoms. The Invasive Species Council's Carol Booth says if H5N1 has finally reached our shores, it could be the most complicated wildlife emergency faced by Australia.
6: With potentially vast numbers of dead birds, mammals, multiple outbreaks in native wildlife populations as well as in poultry.
4: Hidden mobile speed cameras could be axed under a new proposal being put to Parliament. Carolee Katsimbanis with this report.
7: Those hidden mobile speed cameras would effectively just disappear. Instead, mandatory warning signs would alert drivers to them. The move will be voted on when Parliament resumes next month, and if passed, the laws would follow similar moves in New South Wales. News Corp says the proposal by the Shooters, Fishers and Farmers Party is understood to have cross-party support, arguing drivers are more likely to reduce speed when warned of a camera ahead. Victoria raked in $131 million in mobile speed camera fines last year, compared with almost $9 million in New South Wales. Carolee Katsimbanis, Melbourne.
4: And in finance, one Aussie dollar is currently buying 70.10 US cents.
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4: The Socceroos have been crushed by a dominant USA, losing 2-0 in Seattle, leaving their World Cup hopes in doubt. Coach Tony Popovich told the SBS the first half was awful and the team has a lot of work to do before facing Paraguay in a do-or-die clash next week.
9: I don't know if it was the occasion, but we look sluggish, heavy-legged. They were quicker, they were more powerful. They won every duel, they won every second ball, and when you do that, it makes it very difficult to gain any momentum.
4: The Hawks are flying high after a thrilling 16-point victory over the Suns last night. Hawks coach Sam Mitchell believes they got the edge in the centre bounce. And there's some positive news about footy legend Tony Modra, who was critically injured in a freak car accident. He's had surgery and is said to have made significant steps forward. His injury is no longer considered life-threatening. That's the latest news and sport.
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15: Your forecast for Gippsland and the Valley, cloudy today with a very high chance of showers, winds northwesterly 15 to 25 k's an hour. Tomorrow partly cloudy with a shower or two, a top of 14. Monday partly cloudy with some morning fog and a top of 14. Tuesday partly cloudy with a shower or two, heading for a top of 13. Today we've got a top of 14 degrees in the Valley and Sale, 15 for Bairnsdale, 17 for Orbost and Lakes Entrance. Currently it's 10 degrees.

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4: Today's weather forecast at Hungry Jack's: rainbow, storm and shake, inspired by Skittles.
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4: 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Taste the rainbow. 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
12: Jamie and his wife Serena will be heading to England in June to hike the 1,014-kilometre Southwest Coast Path to raise funds for the Peter MacCallum Cancer Foundation. Jamie's father, Joe, passed away at the age of 52, who was a passionate community man and sportsman in Gippsland. The goal is to complete the hike in 45 days and raise at least $10,014.
0: If it's happening in Gippsland, it's part of Gippsland Connected under the events section of gippslandsgold.com.au.

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2: 12 degrees in Melbourne, showers today, a top of 14. It's 9 o'clock. Good morning, I'm Christy Cooper. A truck driver has been killed when his B-double crashed into cable fencing in Darnham near Warragul this morning. The driver cabin disconnected from two trailers carrying fuel before crashing into trees. Two other vehicles collided behind the scene. Those occupants, thankfully, weren't injured. The Princes Freeway is now closed between Darnham and Yarragon. V-line services between Warragul and Traralgon have been suspended. The Department of Transport warning detours will be lengthy. Chaos erupted at Federation Square this morning as thousands of Socceroo fans fought to get in on the action. As Kiara Parker explains, it wasn't the result they were hoping for.
3: Federation Square reached capacity just minutes after opening and fans stormed the gates to get in. Some smuggled in flares, letting them off at the start of the match. The rain didn't dampen people's spirits, waking up early to be part of the atmosphere. The crowd cheering on their heroes and collective sighs when the US scored. Not the result we wanted. Socceroos fans streaming out of Federation Square as soon as we lost, with plenty of sad faces. Workers here already packing up. Australia's World Cup campaign isn't over. Federation Square will be packed again on Friday when we face Paraguay. Kiara Parker, Melbourne.
2: Victoria's Chief Health Officer has issued an urgent health alert over a weight loss product. Carolee Katsimbanis with this report.
4: Six Victorians have suffered acute liver poisoning after using an extremely dangerous peptide product in Australia labelled Retatrutide. Other poisoning cases are believed to have been reported across the nation. Retatrutide is an experimental drug not approved for sale in Australia, but is being widely marketed and promoted for fat loss, anti-aging and muscle growth, and bought online. If you're using it or know someone who is, you're being asked to stop and seek medical attention as soon as possible, or call 000. Carolee Katsimbanis, Melbourne.
2: Two men have been charged after a police chase across Melbourne's eastern suburbs early yesterday morning. The Air Wing team spotted a stolen black Chrysler speeding along Ferntree Gully Road in Oakley, following the vehicle until a ground team managed to bring it to a halt in Heidelberg West with stop sticks. The offenders tried to run, but they were caught by the dog squad. Jerry cans and baseball bats were found in the vehicle. Checking finance, one Aussie dollar is buying 70.10 US cents.
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2: The Socceroos are doing some soul-searching after a crushing 2-0 loss to the USA in this morning's hotly anticipated World Cup clash in Seattle. Coach Tony Popovich described the first half as awful, making it too hard to claw back in the second.
6: Unfortunately, that didn't go our way, but yeah, I think today was, I wouldn't say the best day for the referee, and we felt we were Australia today with the referees.
2: In the AFL, Gold Coast Daniel Rioli is sidelined for some time after the running defender suffered a jaw injury during a collision with Josh Weddle in last night's clash against the Hawks. He was taken from the field in the second quarter before Hawthorne stormed home to a 16-point win. And Western Bulldogs veteran Tom Liberatore is preparing to play his first match since suffering a concussion in April, listed to play against St Kilda tomorrow afternoon. That's the latest news and sport.
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2: Your forecast for Gippsland and the Valley, cloudy today with a very high chance of showers, winds northwesterly 15 to 25 k's an hour. Tomorrow partly cloudy with a shower or two, a top of 14. Monday partly cloudy with some morning fog and a top of 14. Tuesday partly cloudy with a shower or two, heading for a top of 13. Today we've got a top of 14 degrees in the Valley and Sale, 15 for Bairnsdale, 17 for Orbost and Lakes Entrance. Right now it's 11 degrees.
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16: Oh, the yes indeed is a little subdued this morning on Off the Bench for Macca's. 10 delicious new drinks have just landed at the cafe. We're trying to come to terms with the Socceroos 2-0 loss to anyone other than the US. But we went down and we'll just pick up the pieces from here. So we'll just try and get ourselves up and about picks. Good morning to you. No, Hutchie, he's still in the US. I don't know who he was barracking for today because he's had his 10-gallon hat on during the week and there's been a lot going on over in America, but hello to you. Did you get up early this morning?
17: No, I didn't. Good morning, Sam. On a pretty miserable day here in Melbourne, it must be said. It's drizzly. It's cold. And mate, the mood made not made much better, really, when we think the Aussies went down 2-0.
16: Especially to them.
17: To the bloody arrogance of the Yanks.
16: Yeah.
17: But I guess they were the favourites. So, I mean, I could understand that we got beat by a better team, but
16: we did. Too good.
17: Hutchie would be in two minds because he would have been very much barracking for Australia, but secondly, he would have been in tears when the American national anthem was played. He would have had his hand on his heart and he would have had tears running down his cheeks.
16: Was he wearing the 10-gallon hat at the game today?
17: The Boss Hogg look, he does look like Boss Hogg when he puts that stupid hat on. I've only ever seen him wear it once, and that was at a Thanksgiving party we had. He has one every year, this dinner. You don't get an invite to, but...
16: No, very aware of that.
17: He does it every year. And he wears it every... It's the only time I've seen him wear it in Australia, but when he goes overseas, oh, my word.
16: How much did it cost him again?
17: Oh, over $1,000, I think. He got stitched up. He didn't realise it was so expensive, but...
16: I don't know if he knew that the photos were going to be posted to social media either.
17: I haven't seen the photos.
16: No, Campbell Brown was good enough to just put one up for us all to see. Well done, dog.
17: There's a big crew over there, a big contingent.
16: Yes.
17: So he'd be mixed today.
16: No, we're being facetious, of course.
17: Or are we?
16: We were outplayed, Pickers. And we're going to get Zip to maybe... we're getting Zip to jump on. No, he's gone. Zip's packed it in.
17: I heard him have a quick chat with Gareth. That's enough. Enough's enough.
16: I'm not an expert, but I don't know why you'd leave the two blokes that scored the
17: that
16: goals in the game
17: strange.
16: Prior.
17: It does seem strange.
16: For this game. Yeah. Again, not an expert pick.
17: Not an expert.
16: But I just would have thought that the two guys that had gone and got a score for us.
17: Everyone's an expert once every four years.
16: Form.
17: You know how it works.
16: Yeah. No, look, it's a different setup. We don't presume... If you'd gone and kicked the match-winning couple of goals in a game for the Cats, do you reckon you would have been starting next week on the bench?
17: No, I wouldn't have thought so, but you know, who knows? I mean, that's maybe we outsmarted ourselves.
16: Too clever by half.
17: Maybe. Anyway, let's
16: Friday night wrap. Yeah, we've done the Saturday morning wrap. The Socceroos went down 2-0. That win against Turkey is going to put us in good stead. We've got Paraguay to come.
17: Why are they Turkey all of a sudden? Aren't they Turkey?
16: Well, there's a reason, but I haven't. I just know that everybody's. They wanted to use their actual traditional name as would pronounce it in their language.
17: Okay.
16: It's fair enough.
17: Turkey for 100 years.
16: Well, that's we might have just been getting it wrong. Maybe they were too polite to correct us. Have you ever called someone the wrong name until they finally just sidled up and said, "Listen, it's Greg. Yeah. It's not Gary."
17: Yeah, I probably have. Oh, I probably have, but anyway.
16: Actually, 0433 98 11 16. How long did you call someone the wrong name for until they finally let you know?
17: Yeah, there'd be a few.
16: Yeah.
17: That I probably have got the name wrong. Oh, sorry, I thought. Well, actually, I'll give you an example. There's a bloke that we've been going to the Gold Coast with, part of that Magic Minions crew.
16: What, Joe from Roeville?
17: No, not Joe from Roeville. And they never quite crossed paths with Joe for some reason. It's just weird. And I thought. His nickname's Spotty, and his first name's Jason.
16: Yeah.
17: So I thought his last name was Bright. So 5-6 years we've been doing this trip together. I've known him for 6 years. This year they said, "What do you call me Brighty for?" I said, "Your name's Jason Bright, isn't it?" I said, "Spotty." He goes, "No, that's not my last name." I thought his last name was Bright. 6 years I've been calling him Spotty, thinking his last name was Bright. So now it's just stuck. He's just now known with me and the other boys as Jason Bright.
16: Our head
17: superintendent. Don't ask me what his actual last name is. I've forgotten already.
16: Our head superintendent at Cheltenham Golf Club, a young fellow who does a magnificent job. Mm-hmm. He's the head of the team that puts the ground in magnificent order. I played around with him not that long ago. And by about the 17th hole, the other bloke I was playing with goes, "Why do you keep calling him Locke?" I went, "Well, that's his name." And he goes, "His name is Zach."
17: So you kept calling him Lockie.
16: He's calling him Shot Locke. Great Locke.
17: Oh, dear.
16: No good. So if you've been calling someone the wrong name, like apparently we have been calling Turkey or Turkiya for so long.
17: Roy says here, Turkey officially requested to be called Turkiya in international context to avoid negative associations with the English word for the bird and to promote a more authentic, globally recognised brand.
16: Roy's just copied and pasted that from somewhere.
17: Yeah, well, that's okay.
16: That's okay, but I think that's a copy and paste job, but thank you,
17: Roy. It's an AI job.
16: Yeah. Oh, that's true. That might
17: be from our friends Claude.
16: Yeah.
17: Or who do I use? I can't even think of what I use. Perplexity.
16: Help. That's probably a good name for it. The Friday night wrap. What happened Thursday night picks? Fremantle just too good in the end. 9 points. They always look like they were going to come back. They seemed the better team for the majority of that game.
17: They did.
16: And last night Hawks got the job done on the Gold Coast by 16 points.
17: So yeah, Fremantle by 9.
16: Yep.
17: Good win by the Dockers. And the Suns went down, of course, to the Hawks by 16, as you said. Three pretty good teams in Gold Coast who are just a bit average at the moment, aren't they?
16: Yeah.
17: They're just going.
16: Are we starting to see a bit of a separation?
17: Well, I think that the top four are the top four for a reason. The top four side as it sits right now, they look the teams to beat.
16: A little bit of separation.
17: But Adelaide could play themselves into that spot.
16: Yep.
17: As could the D's, but depending on the winner, obviously, of that game. So I do think Adelaide are probably the next best outside of the top four on the ladder as it sits.
16: A Fremantle-Sydney grand final.
17: Yeah, massive chance at the moment, isn't it? I mean, Fremantle are going to finish top. So that's the two, basically, win your first final, get a prelim home, and then your next time you see them at the MCG be grand final day. They don't want for much, do they? They're a pretty good team.
16: Put a line through Brisbane?
17: Brisbane the other one. No, I'm not putting a line through Brisbane.
16: I'm not putting a line through them either, but look a little... if you look back, they've been in the last three grand finals. They were in prelims for... It's been a sustained campaign.
17: It has, for a fair while now. But if they get their act together...
16: Hang on.
17: My wordy word. They can still win it.
16: I don't know why you wouldn't come with us after 11. that's
17: the sort of gold you're getting before 11.
16: That's crunching.
17: Before they start crunching.
16: If I've ever heard crunching, it's that. Hey, just while I've got you fired up, you have been this week, haven't you?
17: What about?
16: Well, you've taken umbrage in no uncertain terms. There's a few things that we would say that you're an expert on.
17: Yeah.
16: Fresh air.
17: Yep.
16: You're an expert in the Cats and how to watch them in a dark room by yourself.
17: Yeah, it's a fair point.
16: We turn to you on a few matters. Movies. You're an expert in PixFlix coming up soon.
17: It's coming up soon, yeah.
16: But yeah, we've got a draft today that is of the culinary type in honour of New York, and we started talking about New York pizza, and that, so we're going to do the pizza draft, the best pizza toppings draft.
17: Put together your best pizza. We've got a bit of pita bread at the moment.
16: But what you are known for, your go-to dish is what?
17: Tacos.
16: And you've been maybe the longest held customer.
17: Over 30 years.
16: Of a particular brand for over 30 years.
17: Over 30 years.
16: And they've made a particular change that hasn't sat well with you. And
17: no,
16: you have,
17: it has not.
16: You have written a sternly worded letter.
17: I did.
16: To who?
17: Old El Paso, Australia. I did.
16: Can I read it? Or do you want to read it?
17: You can read it.
16: All right.
17: I actually made the mistake because it's over 25 years. It's a 35-year taco.
16: Yeah. Even. So here we go. This is to old El Paso, Australia.
17: Yeah.
16: From you. You've become old man shouting at the clouds, and I love it.
17: Yeah.
16: It's where you're always going to go. You were destined for this. I'll be honest. I'm good. That's a good start. As a 25-year taco eater, what have you done with the taco sauce? What you have done with the taco sauce is disgraceful - it's horrific. The old sauce was the best and now replaced by this shocking, and in quotation marks, salsa. Has ruined my experience, and in brackets, and surely I'm not the only one who thinks this.
17: No response. El Paso, Australia have not responded.
16: What are you doing?
17: And I was just at my wit's end. You know, because they've changed the sauce, the beautiful sauce that you put on top. You had your mild, your medium, and your hot.
16: Yeah.
17: You had the options. Yeah. Now they've got this chunky salsa that just tastes like garbage. And I am not happy with old El Paso. Firstly, they've minimised the amount of places you can actually just sell shells itself. Now you've got to buy the whole packet, which has got that crap sauce in it as well. No, not good enough, El Paso. Not good enough.
16: It amazes me that it hasn't got to them over the years, that you are probably their number one celebrity fan.
17: They've sent me stuff before.
16: Oh, you have got free items from them before.
17: I have, and I'm not happy with them.
16: And to not get a response.
17: No response. That's just treating your customers with disdain. I'm not happy about it.
16: You know what I like about you? As you get to the end, you go, I don't know if this is strong enough. So what does someone do when they don't know if their argument's strong enough?
17: What?
16: I'm not the only one who thinks this.
17: Well, I wouldn't be.
16: We all think.
17: Well, I'm talking on behalf of most people. In fact, if anyone wants to message in, 0433 98 11 16. If you've had the new El Paso, you don't have an option now. You want to put the taco sauce, it's chunky salsa now. I'd like to hear from people that are actually the same thoughts as me, Brian, that they have ruined my experience.
16: Brian from Balaclava. Karen Pickering.
17: Yeah, I am Karen. So spot on, Pickers. It's unedible. Spot on.
16: Spread your wings a bit, Picks. Yeah. Old El Paso is the blandest Mexican you can ever get.
17: No.
16: You can do better.
17: No. I've actually gone to the no-brand sauce now. It is better.
16: Is that right?
17: Yeah. The no-brand cold sauce is better than the
16: Black
17: El Paso.
16: And gold? What's the...
17: I don't know what it's called. It just says Mexican sauce, but it's actually sauce. It's not chunky crap.
16: The clue's in the title.
17: No, not this chunky crap that you put on fajitas. You know, come on, guys, just be better.
16: So, because over the years, there's been a few companies that have changed the recipe to much loved when the shapes change. I'll tell you what, they're coming now.
17: That salsa is pox. I totally agree. It's absolute shizen. Pix, I'm a supermarket operator, and this is outrageous. I agree. Numerous complaints, and old El Paso need to step it up. See, I knew I'd be onto something here. It's just not the easiest dish you can make, and old El Paso... Try to be too smart by half, and have us loyal.
16: What's Tony Popovich in charge of them too?
17: Is the word inedible or unedible? I don't know. I just read out was there. It's crap because I can't eat it. I'm with your Picks. It's a scourge on their brand. Only one brand sells salsa. Say salsa. I like to say salsa.
16: I would like to say salsa.
17: But it is, honestly, it is horrific. And not only that, it's like they've gone around to every IGA and ripped them all off the shelf. You can't tell me no one's got the old sauce still. In fact, if anyone knows where I can get the normal sauce, the old sauce, which is nice, the hot one preferably, send us a message, 0433 98 11 16. Have a look at this.
16: Move on, Pickers. Leave the 90s behind.
17: No, I'm not moving
16: on.
17: That was
16: his peak time, so they don't ask him to...
17: Spot on, I'm with you, Sandy says. Exactly the same thing at the restaurant every time, because he knows his big fear is being disappointed. He likes the comfort of knowing what he's got to, going to get.
16: Well, that's true, because you are you're very much Aussie. A creature of habit.
17: I am.
16: Set in your ways. You've got a set menu that you've been operating now for a good 20 or 30 years.
17: Yeah.
16: Monday night.
17: It gets me through.
16: Tuesday. Yeah, exactly.
17: It gets me through.
16: And of the changing recipe, there's been a few of them. Shapes. I remember the old toffee apple lollies. They changed those. I wasn't happy about that. I think, did VB change their...
17: They changed their brand for a while.
16: They changed... I think they might have changed their the construct of the beer. Let us know. 0433 9 out 11 16. Yeah, what did they change that you weren't happy with over the journey?
17: Look at this, Chris. I worked in a Mexican restaurant for years. Have a hot sauce recipe. You can sack El Peso forever. Happy to text it through, Chris, please. Taylor concur. Coles sell their own brand.
16: There you go. Good things happening at Coles.
17: Someone's made... from my heart, picks shocking. I'll swap up to the Aldi sauce, which is fantastic. It's only available from time to time, but stock up when you can. I agree.
16: There's a groundswell of support, a landslide of people backing our man here.
17: Agree. Taco sauce is smooth, not with crazy chunks in it. It's a fair call for my household. Totally agree, picks.
16: Well, Maddie and Cheltenham on board too. The new salsa is disgusting.
17: Yes.
16: Too sweet.
17: See, I knew I wasn't the only one. I speak for everybody out there when I send that message.
16: Because you said it. I'm sure.
17: For the world.
16: This is gold.
17: That is very good.
16: We've just done a whole opening segment on tacos. This is the greatest day of Pickers' life.
17: The fact that I'm not the only one that thinks that the new taco sauce is crap. We
16: got a few other things to get through as well. Congratulations on all in regards to the Legends game as well. Some exciting announcements during the week. Joel Selwood's going to coach the Vics.
17: Yes.
16: Bev's the captain. That's an interesting combo. Kane Corns is going to coach the All-Stars. And Crawf is going to trade in the magnet board for the boots again. So great to see Crawf is going to be captaining the All-Stars. That game is back in a big, big way, the Legends game. The rejuvenated, re-energised, and it's going to be very exciting later in the year. The Dental Wellness Studio is what we do all the hot topics for, a holistic approach to dentistry. You don't need perfect teeth overnight. 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Dental Wellness Studio in Kew. 1-300-2355-48 for all the talk back for Imar. 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What else did they change the recipe for that you weren't happy with? Geez, there's a few coming through.
17: Arnott's have been liquidated because they stuffed up barbecue shapes.
16: This is Off the Bench.
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16: I'll tell you what, there's been some revolutions in our time, but none quite like the one that our man, old mate Pix, is leading at the moment after writing a very sternly worded letter to the people at Old El Paso about changing the taco sauce recipe.
17: In fairness, it wasn't a letter, it was a DM. I DM'd
16: you. You slid into their DMs and not in a flirtatious way.
17: No, I didn't. It wasn't one where I was hoping to get a little DM back.
16: No.
17: I was hoping to get some. I want response. I want answers.
16: And you want action taken.
17: Yeah.
16: And there has been none.
17: What about that one you parked, Sammy? What's that say?
16: Well, there's a lot of people agreeing with you, and there's a couple of people who are saying that the VB did change its recipe. The shapes has come up as well. Apparently, Coke Zero is different now than it was. TV snacks have been changed,
17: Yep. Says
16: Andy in Perth. And a lot of people agreeing with you that the new recipe for the old El Paso taco sauce, nowhere near as good as the old. But this is... Now, we haven't verified this in any way, shape or form.
17: No.
16: But we have someone that's text in, 248,
17: yep,
16: who is saying... Actually, probably shouldn't have reached the last week.
17: It doesn't matter.
16: That he's saying that he's got the inside mail.
17: Yep.
16: That they've done it deliberately.
17: Old El Paso. I've done it deliberately to make everyone try the new one, and then they'll bring back the old one in a huge way and bring up the profits.
16: So
17: from a staffer.
16: This is someone who believes that
17: it's an inside job.
16: That they've done this deliberately to get some publicity.
17: Yep.
16: To then bring the old recipe back.
17: Well, it should be on retainer then, if that's the case.
16: Then if that's the case, you've just given them all the publicity they wanted.
17: Well done, me.
16: Well done, you. Again, flying the flag.
17: Gee, for everyone else out there.
16: For Old El Paso.
17: That doesn't have a voice.
16: So we're going to have to keep an eye on this. This could be a marketing master plan. Here's the new recipe. Oh, yep. You didn't like it? Well, we're bringing the old one back, yep. Aren't we? Great. We're a company for the people. Anyway, let's keep an eye on that.
17: And by the way, someone has a go at me about getting the packet sauce. That's why I don't buy the packets, because I'm not having that sauce that's in them, which is similar to the crap that they're now selling. That's why I get them individually done, the sauces, and it's why you buy the shell separately from the packet of stuff that they give you that garbage to put in the middle of them. Shocking.
16: Tommy's in Roeville. G'day, Tommy.
27: Hello, lads. How you going?
17: Hey, Tommy.
16: Good, mate.
27: I was listening to Crunch. Because I thought I had crunch time, now it's turned into a current affair.
17: Correct.
27: Minutes, what's going on?
17: That's what happens. That's what you do.
27: Fantastic. Now, going back to the soccer you were talking about first thing this morning, I actually thought Popovich might have been Malcolm Blight, because didn't he leave Bairstow and Couch on the bench for the first quarter of a game, and all of a sudden it was shutout time. So
17: yeah.
27: What's Popovich doing? Last week he was a star. This week he just left the two blokes who scored get off, not even on the ground.
17: Yeah, no, it's a bit different, I mean, than the footy, because you rotate. They might start on the bench, but they're straight on, you know what I mean? But, yeah, Blighty did that in the 89 final series. Cats got hammered, I think, the first five. Wasn't that Geelong, was it North? But, and then he left Bairstow and Couch, who were the two prime movers. Couch, he won the Brownlow that year. Started them on the bench, which threw the taggers right out of whack. They didn't know who they were going to.
16: And the result?
17: Cats smashed them. I think it was Melbourne. It was either Melbourne or Essendon. They belted them.
16: Tommy, thank you very much. Steve's in Horsham. G'day, Steve.
1: Hey, guys. Just on the names of people that you call the people the wrong name, we were heap of us boys from Western Victoria turned up at what is now the Baldwin Football Club, but it wasn't the same club back then, but it was run by a heap of jokers, and they all had different nicknames. So there was one bloke that had, like, I think his real name was Mike Cameron, but he had three aliases. One was Miles Fabergé, the other one was Barry Powell, but there was this electrician that played with us, and he was just called Don Lane. And we said, oh, that's a bit of a weird name, Don Lane, you know, as in Don Lane, the
17: TV guy.
1: But the whole year, it was Donnie, Atronio, Don Lane. We got the presentation night, and the best clubman award was won by a bloke called Tony Shaw. And we go, who's Tony Shaw? Well, we've never come. And that was Don Lane.
17: Yeah, you're calling the wrong name all year.
16: I like it. Thank you, Steve. I like this off the text. Used to call my neighbour Joel until he gave me a Christmas card that said his name was John. Oh, that's it. That's actually a quite a passive way of just telling someone that you've been calling the wrong name for a long time. Merry Christmas.
17: How long did you before you just picked the other person up? We had a mate that I called. His name's Grant Morris. He's a mate of mine. He started playing cricket at North Melbourne, and he was the wicketkeeper, the new wicketkeeper. And I hadn't been there because I'd been playing in the footy. And it was the first game. It was a week after the grand final. So I'm going the very next week, I'm playing cricket. I said, who's this bloke? They said, he's hitting high balls. I said, Gav. And I got to the back of the line. The boys have gone, what are you calling him Gav for? I said, isn't that his name? They said, no, it's Grant. Grant, right. Okay. And the next one, high ball, Gav. Anyway, they've gone, stop calling him. What are you calling him, Gav? I said, that's it. His name is Gav.
16: His name's Gav,
17: It got to this stage where you ask Hutchie, any of them, they all call him Gav. He'd take centre. I'd be batting out there. He'd come in at number seven or whatever it was. He'd be there and he'd go, just away a fraction, Gav. The umpire's called him Gav. So he's just known as Gav Morris, not Grant Morris. No one knows him as Grant. They all know him as Gav.
16: You're a double downer from way back.
17: I just doubled down. I couldn't remember. I'd come off a week on the gas after we'd been beaten in the grand final. I was just trying to make a run.
16: Picks flicks time.
2: What has Pickers been watching this week?
7: You want answers!
8: I want the truth! You can't handle the truth!
9: I'm going to make him an offer again with you.
7: Run! Oh! This is the chopper!
2: This is Picks Flicks. Thanks to Chadston Kia.
16: Chadston Kia, they've got a ute. It's the Kia Tasman. Picks, what have you been watching this week, please?
17: I've been watching a movie. I've said it before, but I watched it again because it was on Stan. It's called Frozen Ground. Frozen Ground on Stan. It's a true story, based on a true story. It stars Nicolas Cage as a state trooper and John Cusack as a Alaskan serial killer. And what's his name? Nicolas Cage teams up with a girl who got away from this stalking, raping serial killer.
16: Right.
17: Which was John Cusack. His name's Robert.
16: Do we know that or have you just...
17: No, you know straight away.
16: Okay.
17: When bodies... come up when the sun's out,
16: right,
17: and the snow dissipates, they're starting to find bodies.
16: The bodies under the snow,
17: and they track down the serial killer. But then they're going to try and find the evidence.
16: Seems like a dumb serial killer if he doesn't know the snow will melt at some stage.
17: No, but it's
16: he's out
17: in the middle of nowhere. The bodies just kept popping up.
16: Sure,
17: but so he's a state trooper. Nicolas Cage is. Let me finish. Nicolas Cage is a state trooper. Robert Hansen is he's a convicted serial killer.
16: Sure.
17: But, as I said, played by John Cusack. And Vanessa Hudgens is the girl that got away who Nicolas Cage is trying to get on side, just get her to point the finger and, you know, help him track down. Well, they know who he is, but they've got to try and get the evidence. So it's actually a very good watch. It's called Frozen Ground on Stan. It's a 3.5 picker. And it's, as I said, when they're based on true stories, you want to watch to the end and you want to actually get a real feel for how it all unfolds. But I thought it was actually pretty good. 3.5 bigger.
16: Still not interested in watching any of the new content that's out at the moment?
17: Not the new content that's out at the moment. I haven't seen anything good that's come out for ages. Enough.
16: If you've got something new that's come out, you can recommend.
17: You give me something that's new.
16: If you want to, I'll give you a few as we go along.
17: Oh, you will, yeah?
16: Yeah. If you've got a recommendation for picks, anything that's just new, maybe even just 2020, even in the 2020s that he can maybe go back and have a look at. Pixflix.com is created by Steve O'Callaghan. He's got his own website up at the moment.
17: What about this one? Pix, you come on. You played in it. 94 versus Blues at Waverley. Couch Bairstow hocking on the bench. You start in the middle with Lord and Tudor. No, it's a different game. Couch Bairstow hockey weren't on the bench that game in 94 when we beat Carlton. They weren't playing. Neither was Mick Mansfield. They all were withdrawals before the game.
16: Yeah, 7-7-0.
17: That's a different game. We're talking about when Couchy and...
16: You're fighting out of your weight division there, 7-7-0.
17: It was 89 finals, and it was Couch and Bairstow started on the bench.
16: Malcolm no one Blatt knows his coach. Own performances like our man.
17: Well, I do know that day what happened.
16: What'd you have?
17: 30-odd. I think 33 or 32.
16: Yes. Bang.
17: I don't know. All I know what to do is move Diesel at three-quarter time. I know that. But he refused to move, and then had about a dozen in the last quarter.
16: Chadson.
10: When the game was over, mind you.
16: Dare to be different with a Kia Tasman test drive today. eBay with an early look at the markets.
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12: Yeah, good to be with you, gentlemen. Tell you what, last week we got the Chockies with my mate... horse won at about 8.50, so well done to him. I don't know if anyone got on, hope they did, but race 5, number 8, 10 Commandments, been really, really well back. 5.50 into $2.30. The Belmont Gangsters in that race, it's gone 3.90 out to 4.50, and a little bit of money for the 3 Madeiro, 14 into 9.50. Minimal deductions in the race, a really good go for race 5, number 8, 10 Commandments. Roll over to race 6 on the program. Race 6, number 12, Silent Shares, $26 into 12 now. One last time out, Nindorf aboard, trained by Gavin Bedgood. They've backed this thing on an each-way basis. Minimal deductions again in the race. Obviously, the meeting has plenty of scratchings today, so this is one of the races where there hasn't been many deductions. Favourite in that one is the 8 first chorus, and then go to race 9 on the program, the Lucky Laugh. Paddy Pye's your favourite for Paddy Payne, $2.90. But the money's come for the other pain runner. That's Dernis here, $9 into $4.40. It's won, it's past two. It's been absolutely clobbered with us at Sportsbet.
16: Thanks, eBay. We'll catch up with you before 11.
12: 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We'll do.
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16: 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New York Knicks winning their first NBA title since, I think it was 1973.
17: So like 50-odd years, yeah.
16: And we just started talking about all things New York, and the New York pizza came up, and you thought New York pizza was overrated, and then hence we've come up with the pizza draft.
17: But you can get a slice at least over there.
16: Yeah, you can.
17: Rather than whole pizza.
16: Who's got pick one?
17: Me.
16: All right,
17: so what we've got is we've got a piece of pita bread, a pizza base, and now we're building it from there. And I'm taking.
16: Oh, hang on. I thought it was particular styles like you get off the menu.
17: We're picking our own. We're making our own pizza, dopey. So
16: have I misunderstood this? I've written down like all the different types of pizzas you can order, and I've got my favourites.
17: You gotta build your pizza.
16: Oh, this has changed.
17: So we pick one. Oh, we'll take cheese.
16: Why can't we now?
17: Of course you can. Cheese.
16: That's it. Yep. Call it.
17: What are you going with?
16: Pepperoni.
17: Oh, yeah. That would have been my next pip. I will take tomato.
16: Well, I'll take the tomato sauce.
17: That's what I'm doing.
16: No, you just said tomato. You got to specify.
17: It's mine.
16: There's no.
17: Tomato sauce.
16: No. You tomato.
17: Tomato base. That's right. What are you picking it for?
16: I will take...
17: It's a pretty good effort by you to get the pepperoni first up. I didn't realise it was so popular.
16: Well, I'll take the ham.
17: You can take the... Of course you do. You're the no ham.
16: Exactly.
17: I will take... Red onion.
16: Oh, yep. That's pretty good.
17: I love red onion.
16: I will take mushrooms.
17: Oh, you can have them. The mushroom, beef, Wellington sort of stuff. I will take chili flakes.
16: I will be taking garlic.
17: Yeah, that was next pick. Garlic. I'm going to take jalapenos.
16: Oh, you can have them.
17: Yeah,
16: that's poor. Poor from you that high up.
17: Oh, that lovely.
16: I will take... I will take capsicum.
17: Yeah, good get. I'll take salami.
16: Oh, yep, that's a pretty good get too. I'll take bacon.
17: You can have bacon.
16: Oh, yes, I can.
17: And I will,
16: that's a good get, mid-draft.
17: I will take, just, I'm marking this off, I will take prawns.
16: Oh, you can tell I'm allergic, so...
17: Oh, I love them.
16: I'll be taking them.
17: I love prawns.
16: Do you know what? I'll be... Because a margarita pizza...
17: I'm actually building my exact pizza. This is exactly what I'd get if I went to a pizza shop.
16: I couldn't... People said I should have taken sauce, but I wasn't leaving pepperoni. I just couldn't leave pepperoni.
17: Pepperoni is a great pick.
16: Yeah, I think pepperoni...
17: So I've taken the cheese and tomato base. I mean, pretty much, gotcha. So,
16: well, yeah. Once you said cheese, you had me.
17: That's why I took first
16: my
17: pick.
16: My depth chart, by the way, is pepperoni, meat lovers, yeah. Supreme.
17: Well, I'm
16: that's
17: just
16: what to, I thought we
17: I'm
16: were doing.
17: My whole... This is exactly what I get when I order a pizza. I'm putting the whole thing together.
16: I'll take oregano, because you can't have a margarita without the oregano.
17: Oh, please. I'm going to take egg. This is now I have built my exact
16: divisive.
17: Pizza.
16: Divisive.
17: I've built my exact pizza.
16: I'll take...
17: I'll build a Mexican with prawns and egg. That's exactly what I order.
16: What a shocking draft, says Matt. Righto, Matt. Could be the worst draft in all the... Well, we had the worst list last week, so we might as well follow it up with the worst draft.
17: Yep.
16: Will somebody please pick pineapple?
17: Oh, that's the one that I discussed with the boys last
16: Italian
17: night.
16: Sausage, I'll take.
17: Yeah, it's not a bad one. Italian sausage. I will take meatballs.
16: Who's having meatballs on a pizza?
17: Are you serious?
16: A meatball pizza.
17: Are you kidding me?
16: Yes. I mean, no, I'm not.
17: Is he for real?
16: A meatball pizza.
17: You've never heard of meatballs on a pizza?
16: Nope.
17: Oh, what is wrong with you?
16: You never, ever has there been a meatball pizza.
17: What?
16: I'll take chicken.
17: Yeah, that was my last pick too, you rotten sod. I'm actually nearly out. I hate mushrooms. I'll just take peppers.
16: I took capsicum.
17: Peppers, they're different.
16: Oh, okay. Righto, for all you pineapple lovers.
17: Oh, you put pineapple
16: in. Pineapple in.
17: That's
16: the
17: a
16: last.
17: Great way to ruin a pizza. Heat up a bit of pineapple and stick it on. All right, so let's go through it. I've gone with, outside of the last two, I've built my own pizza. Cheese, tomato base, red onions, chili flakes, jalapeno, salami. Salami, I should say, prawns, egg, meatballs and peppers. You have gone?
16: Well, but can I just preface again by saying, I thought we were doing the best style, the what you'd order off a menu. So I'd take pepperoni, you take meat lovers, barbecue chicken and the like. So I was caught on the back foot early after you took cheese.
17: A lot of people saying olives.
16: No, you can... Oh, yeah.
17: Oh, I can't eat capricho, olives.
16: You can keep the anchovies off. Pepperoni. I've gone pepperoni, ham, mushrooms, garlic, capsicum, bacon, oregano, Italian sausage, chicken, pineapple for the pineapple lovers.
17: Oh, you say not if you wouldn't even eat it yourself.
16: I'm going to eat a pepperoni, chicken, bacon. Actually, yeah, I wouldn't mind that. That actually looks all right. That's for Fortitude Legal Compensation Experts assisting regional Victorians recover from injury by securing maximum compensation. Fast, yeah, pesto was unlucky not to miss out.
17: No cheese and doesn't know about meatball. What are we doing here? That's you. I'm talking about you there.
16: Who has had a meatball on a pizza, like a full meatball?
17: It's Meat Lovers has got meatballs on it.
16: Does it? It's got ham, bacon, pepperoni.
17: You're off your head.
16: Well, let us know. It'll be up on the Off the Bench Twitter. Hasn't been as popular as we would have thought.
17: Wasn't.
16: A lot of the food ones have gone off for us in the bag. And look at them all come now. Pickers, meatballs, give me a spell.
17: No,
16: meatball pizza, he's lost it.
17: No ham has never had Meat Lovers.
16: Has
17: small meatballs on every Meat Lovers.
16: Does it really?
17: Yeah, it does.
16: Huge in Italy and USA. I could be wrong. have been, will be again. This is Off the Bench. We've got a big third person coming on the other side of this.
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16: Well, thanks to Macca's for Tyre Power and for Imar. This is Off the Bench. Sam Hargraves in for Hutch. He picks a course week to week, siren to siren. Landslide at the moment in the pizza toppings draft. All going my way picks. The people are speaking, and you've been left in the rear view at this early stage.
17: What, three votes?
16: It's three votes.
17: It's 2-1.
16: Double. I've doubled the amount of votes of you. It doesn't have meatballs. It's chunks of ground beef. That doesn't constitute a meatball.
17: There's That's meatball Hamish pizzas. Parkdale. There's meatball pizzas, Dopey.
16: Meatballs are small Italian sausage pieces, yeah. You morons. Yeah. No such thing as meatballs. A bit of support coming my way.
17: What do you mean, no such thing as meatballs?
16: Third person time. We meatballs. Don't have time for your pick, sorry.
15: The Malcolm Blight.
17: Snap.
15: Medal for the third person self-congratulator of the year.
3: If I'm in France, I'm Le Steph. If I'm in Spain, I'm Senior Steph.
16: Oh, feels is like there... only yesterday that I launched this station.
17: No, I did bang one home after the siren from about 65.
3: You know what they call me? Arthritis. Oh. I get in any joint in Launceston.
4: Oh. Sometimes I just sit back in awe of myself.
5: Gary Lyon, he gave me the Riddler. Daniel Harford gave me the nickname A-Rod, and I gave myself the nickname Captain Sizzle.
6: I'm the captain of SEN Track, and you're not, brother. There's no vice-captain, just all me.
16: Our 12th year third-person self-congratulator of the year, John Donohoe, out in front of Matty Lloyd by 9 votes. Liam Pickering, 16 votes back with Ken Hinckley having
17: He's
16: a great
17: having
16: year.
17: A season, Ken.
16: Clubhouse as the Sebi.
17: Having a season.
16: Absolutely. Tim Gossage, 121, and Paul Dowsley inside the top...
17: Just

0: because I know you like it. Because you'll get a four votes here and move to 133 into outright third with this.
1: Well, I do know that day what happened.
0: What'd you have?
1: 30 odd. I think 33 or 32.
0: Yes. Led easily into that.
1: Hang on, how's that votes? Led easily. You asked me a question, I gave you the answer.
0: You could have said, I don't remember.
1: Why would I say I don't remember? I do remember.
0: Ken Hinckley overtakes you now into outright third. He gets six votes for this, having a great year.
2: Are you playing that 23-0 game that everyone plays?
3: I am.
2: You got to put me in your team if you want to get 23-0.
3: I heard that's a way not to get 23-0. I did read that game earlier.
2: I've got a screenshot that says it works.
0: You got led pretty easily into yours, but John Dorotich got led pretty easily into his on the front bar, listing off the achievement. Six votes for this.
4: All right, what's the most you ever kicked?
5: 13.
4: Junior?
5: Twice.
4: Juniors or seniors?
5: No, Waffle in 1997, the year I kicked a few goals. They introduced a medal, Sam, the Bernie Naylor medal. I was the recipient of the first two. And then in 97... kicked 107 goals in 18 games.
0: Oh, nicely done. Barat doesn't mind getting a third person away and very good at the self-promotion. Eight votes for this, he moves to 45.
6: But if someone does want to just grab that granny flat because they want to get into the real estate business, like young Bharat Sundaresan is trying to fly buy his first house in Australia. I generally never talk up my writing work and do cheap plugs for that. But I highly recommend that you go read my piece in Crick Buzz that I wrote overnight. Curfews, what are they good for? So is that the third time I brought myself up?
7: No, I'm just talking about that third person on off the bench.
6: Oh, yeah. That's...
1: He knows that that'll happen.
0: He's inside the top 10 now. Barat ticks along nicely. Gary Hocking.
1: How many votes for Buddha for this? This is worth a lot of votes.
0: He gets 10.
1: Is that all?
0: And I'm happy for you to give it, because you know the man a lot better than I. I'm happy for you to give it a little bit extra. But
1: Let's have a listen. The Cardi Greaves
0: topic came up, and this is what he delivered.
8: Yeah, no, well, I was in the garage this morning, and I was cleaning the four Cardi Greaves. I normally get them out in a bit of a polish. It's a cat's game. And everybody normally just looks slightly off track. A few boys text me, you going to the Cardi Greaves? And I text back a photo. Well, I don't. I've already got four. Why go?
0: Gee, 10 might be a little light, Pixie. Would you like to apply some loading?
1: Yeah, well, if we thought we were going to get more chance, I'd give him another 30, but... give him 10 at the moment.
0: We'll finish with this. We've been led down the garden path by a man who didn't have a great career himself, but he's trolled Australia. We've bitten, and now he thinks that we should honour him. 30 votes.
9: I'm going to say something. I don't think they've ever been more united as a football side. If they do something in this tournament, which they won't, if they do something in this tournament, they should make a statue of me there in Australia. Because I've unified an entire country.
1: They were already unified. You're just motivating them to another level. That's what it is.
9: Sure. Harry Kuehl, the legend of the game. Absolute baller, friend of yours. Comes out the other day and goes, I don't know who Mike Grell is. You do now, first of all. You do now. But it's I think, unified them more than anything else. It's brought some excitement to the game Friday.
0: And that's it.
1: That's it. No, it's not. We've still got your performance from last week. You've gone from 10 votes to 110 votes with 100 votes for this grandiose load of garbage you dished up last week.
0: It was a joke. Can I just give you a bit of career news for me? So I've been a long frustrated actor. I had the lead role in the high school production.
1: Yeah, I remember you telling me that.
0: Year 11, I was a young George
1: Gibson. Was that Beauty and the Geek?
0: I've long wanted to tread the boards, Pickers. I've long held ambitions and a want to...
1: What, to dance?
0: No, to act. And I'm very excited to announce that I've got my first role in a feature film that will be coming out later this year. They may or may not be using my commentary to be a big part of it's an integral role because the commentary actually adds to the drama. Mick Malloy, Toadie's in there, Ryan Maloney, Lawrence Mooney, Celia Piccola, Ryan Shelton, the list just goes on and on, and then just add my good self.
1: Someone's messaged through. Have you started the third person without the stinger? What's going on?
0: I just wanted to give a bit of career update that I'm going to be in the movies. I'm going Hollywood. I'm going to have to start wearing a lot more scarves now that I'm an actor.
1: Yeah, well, you're actually in the top six now all of a sudden. You're 110 votes.
0: It was tongue-in-cheek. 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